0: love the world, and they came together and they did something that few people really, it's almost like a constitution in a way.
1: New York's Governor Kathy Hochul today calling for an outside independent investigation into Cornell University's response to a Jane Doe allegation of a gang rape at a fraternity. The case is being reopened nearly 2 years after prosecutors declined to file charges. The university saying it will work with officials. A massive cyber attack at the FBI, hackers stealing personal data on potentially tens of thousands of employees. A Kentucky state trooper killed during a traffic stop on Interstate 65. Authorities are searching for the suspect and warning that person may be armed and dangerous. This is ABC News. At Six Flags Magic Mountain outside of Los Angeles, one of the park's intense roller coasters is permanently closing after several lawsuits targeted the ride's safety.
2: North of L.A. at Six Flags Magic Mountain, the park announcing it is permanently closing X2. The roller coaster is known for being one of the most intense roller coasters in the world. Recently, there have been claims of severe injuries, including some that led to deaths after riding X2. Now, in a statement, Six Flags Magic Mountain says while X2 consistently passed a multitude of safety tests, they have decided to close a ride because they believe it's the right thing to do. X opened in 2002 and it reopened as X2 with a new seat design in 2008. Alex Stone, ABC News, Los Angeles.
1: Although the U.S. Mint stopped producing pennies in 2025, legislation passed through Congress this week that will formally end their production after more than 234 years. The bill now heads to President Trump's desk, where he'll likely sign it into law. Dave Packer, ABC News.
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17: Here's your News Talk 1310 KNOX forecast. Lows dip down to about 52. Tonight, under clear skies, southwesterly winds, 8 to 15 miles an hour. Bright sunshine again. Tomorrow, high temperatures reach up to 70. Lows level off around 44. Tomorrow night, clear skies. High temperatures reach up to 61. Thursday, under clear skies, 62. Friday. I'm meteorologist Megan Mulford on News Talk 1310 KNOX. Right now, it's 75 degrees.

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0: right back at the phone lines where we have Julie in West Palm Beach, Florida. Hi, Julie. What's up in your world?
1: 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Is that possible to do?
0: So how much of the home, how much are you paying every month in these solar panels, just in the solar panel bill?
1: $300.
0: 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And are you telling me, like, when you contact the business, there's nothing there, or are they still in business? What's going on with the business?
1: The people that installed the solar panels are out of business.
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15: Here's your News Talk 1310 KNOX forecast. Lows dip down to about 52 tonight. Under clear skies, southwesterly winds 8 to 15 miles an hour. Bright sunshine again tomorrow. High temperatures reach up to 70. Lows level off around 44. Tomorrow night, clear skies. High temperatures reach up to 61 Thursday. Under clear skies, 62 Friday. I'm meteorologist Megan Mulford on News Talk 1310 KNOX. Right now, it's 75 degrees.

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3: ABC News, I'm Dave Packer. After meeting with tech leaders, President Trump says it's full speed ahead with artificial intelligence.
4: I just have to do what's right. All I can tell you is that these big, powerful, very rich, very smart companies are going to be making massive contributions to communities.
3: New York's Governor Kathy Hochul is also a board member of Cornell University, wants an independent investigation into the gang-rape lawsuit brought against the Ivy League school and the seven students accused of taking part. Today, former American Idol contestant Caleb Flynn found guilty of murdering his wife. Perjury trap fail. Former special counsel Jack Smith testifying before the Senate Judiciary Committee about his role investigating President Trump. A Republican senator tried to accuse him of perjury for not admitting to going to an NBA Hawks game in Atlanta until Smith had to explain he went to a college basketball game in Maryland with Caitlin Clark and the Iowa Hawkeyes. This is ABC News. Some advice on this National Coffee Day. ABC's Sherry Preston.
5: Before you reach for that Diet Coke with dinner or coffee afterwards, listen to this new study. Researchers say in order to get the best night's sleep, you should stop drinking caffeine nearly 9 hours before bedtime. The study published in the journal Sleep Medicine Review says caffeine intake closer than that could cost you up to 45 minutes of good rest a night. Other studies advise delaying your first cup of coffee until 90 minutes after you wake up to help balance hormones, especially cortisol, which regulates stress. Sherry Preston, ABC News.
3: If you're looking to fly to your holiday destination this year, you might want to book those flights now as jet fuel concerns are pushing prices to a 10-year high. The average round-trip ticket for Thanksgiving now costs around $402. That's up $95 from the same time last year. And Christmas, now a whopping $452. Hurricane Polo making a second landfall in Mexico as a Category 1 storm. Dave Packer, ABC News.
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19: Here's your News Talk 1310 KNOX forecast. Lows dip down to about 52. Tonight, under clear skies, southwest winds 8 to 15 miles an hour. Lots of sunshine outside again tomorrow. Highs level off around 70. Clear skies tomorrow night. Lows dip down to about 44. Clear skies Thursday with highs around 61. 62 Friday. I'm meteorologist Megan Mulford on News Talk 1310 KNOX. Right now, it's 68 degrees.
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23: Here's your News Talk 1310 KNOX forecast. Lows dip down to about 52. Tonight, under clear skies, southwest winds 8 to 15 miles an hour. Lots of sunshine outside again tomorrow. Highs level off around 70. Clear skies tomorrow night. Lows dip down to about 44. Clear skies Thursday with highs around 61. 62 Friday. I'm meteorologist Megan Mulford on News Talk 1310 KNOX. Right now, it's 68 degrees.

0: Today's headlines are enough to have some of you worried sick about your retirement accounts, and that's no accident. 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
2: ABC News, I'm Dave Packer. The lawsuit brought against Cornell University and seven of their students accused of taking part in a gang rape 2 years ago has put a spotlight on how the school handles these accusations. ABC's Aaron Katursky is in Ithaca, New York.
3: New York Governor Kathy Hochul, a member of Cornell's board, is calling for an independent investigation, saying the case raises serious questions about Cornell's campus culture. Cornell's own data show more than one in every three undergraduate women say they were sexually assaulted during their time at the Ivy League school.
2: Kentucky State Police investigating the deadly shooting of a trooper, Hayden Phillips. He was shot while on patrol along Interstate 65, and authorities are warning the public not to approach the suspected gunman. After a White House meeting, President Trump saying that AI leaders signed a, quote, constitution to police themselves. Florida carrying out its 16th execution of the year tonight, this time a lethal injection of a 77-year-old man convicted in a deadly hammer attack on a woman. This is ABC News. The latest jobs numbers are in.
4: The Bureau of Labor Statistics says there were 7.1 million job openings last month, down slightly from July, which had 7.3 million open positions. When it comes to new hires, BLS says there were 5.2 million of those in August, essentially unchanged from the month prior, while separations, the government's term for firings, layoffs, and people who quit their jobs, was also about the same at 5.1 million, what some economists call a low hire, low fire job market. Mike Dubusky, ABC News.
2: In New York City, a man was killed inside the subway after one of his bags got caught on a door during rush hour Monday night. According to police, the man was then pulled onto the tracks and run over by the train as it left the station. The Supreme Court today lifted a block on a lower court order allowing the Trump administration to continue deporting migrants to third countries. The justices have also agreed to take up the case for oral arguments in December. Dave Packer, ABC News.
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14: Hey, so what's a great way to spread awareness that driving high is illegal everywhere? A catchy song, of course.

0: President Trump will be allowed to continue to send immigrants to countries other than the ones in which they came from. Apparently, because if they sent them back to the country in which they came from, they might be in danger. So the United States sends them to a third country that is accepting these. The United States cuts a deal with this third party country, if you will. And they take the people who are here being deported but can't go home. Sort of like last call at a bar. You don't have to go home, but you can't stay here. And so we are sending them to third-party countries, at least for now, until the Supreme Court has a chance to hear oral arguments in December. So President Trump wins again at the Supreme Court level. We are just getting started. Stay right there. When we come back, we are going to talk about fraternities and what is going on with fraternities. We had the one in Penn State where they were cutting up the drugs. We had one in Wisconsin where they were found half naked, covered in condiments. You had the abuse in Cornell. We'll talk to an expert about all of that coming up in just a minute. America at Night.
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11: Here's your News Talk 1310 KNOX forecast. Lows dip down to about 52. Tonight, under clear skies, southwest winds 8 to 15 miles an hour. Lots of sunshine outside again tomorrow. Highs level off around 70. Clear skies tomorrow night. Lows dip down to about 44. Clear skies Thursday with highs around 61. 62 Friday. I'm meteorologist Megan Mulford on News Talk 1310 KNOX. Currently 63.
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6: ABC News, I'm Dave Packard. As AI technology insiders warn of doomsday threats, at the White House today, many tech titans signed an accord for what was described as self-policing for the industry. David Sachs of the President's Council of Advisors of Science and Technology.
7: This is not something that requires new legislation from Congress or some sort of new international agreement that could take years. This is something that was produced today.
6: Defense Secretary Pete Hegseth is set to announce tomorrow that the Pentagon will cut 20% of positions reserved for generals and admirals, doubling a reduction he ordered last year as part of a broader effort to shrink the military senior ranks. That according to two U.S. officials. New York Governor Kathy Hochul calling for a new independent investigation into allegations of a group sexual assault at a Cornell University fraternity. Prosecutors had declined to bring charges in 2024, but the case is now being reconsidered amid renewed scrutiny. This is ABC News. A new twist in the case against Lindsey Clancy.
8: Defense attorney Kevin Grennington made the argument during Clancy's first appearance in court since a triple murder trial ended in a hung jury 3 weeks ago. He asked the judge to effectively throw out the case because he claims prosecutors failed to establish that Clancy killed her three children, even though the insanity defense he made at trial involved arguing that she was in the throes of postpartum psychosis when she strangled her children. Judge William Sullivan didn't issue a ruling from the bench, and instead scheduled a hearing on November 2nd to resolve other issues raised by the defense. You could set a trial date then. Peter Haralambos, ABC News.
6: It's official. Congress has sent new legislation to the president's desk that will officially end penny production in the U.S., though the mint stopped circulating the coin back in 2025. As the Chicago White Sox stepped onto the field for their first post-game season game, Pope Leo, lifelong fan of the team, sent a letter to the organization wishing them luck before they beat the Astros 6-3. Dave Packer, ABC News.
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25: 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Wozmik in, fires and scores! Justin Wozmik, far down goal on the takeaway. Red River right now has a 2-0 lead.
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26: Here's your News Talk 1310 KNOX forecast. Lows dip down to about 52. Tonight, under clear skies, southwest winds 8 to 15 miles an hour. Lots of sunshine outside again tomorrow. Highs level off around 70. Clear skies tomorrow night. Lows dip down to about 44. Clear skies Thursday with highs around 61. 62 Friday. I'm meteorologist Megan Mulford on News Talk 1310 KNOX. Currently 63.
27: Overwhelming. Because it's a chance to sort of rediscover what we know, what we thought we know, parks we knew, parks we never heard of. And so tonight we continue our 250th celebration of this tremendous country. There's a lot more that unites us than divides us. And tonight we're going to talk about Katahdin Woods and Waters. And Brian Hendricks is the executive director of the Friends of the Katahdin Woods and Waters. Brian, welcome to America at Night. Thanks for joining us.
28: McGraw, thanks so much for having me. And I'm just going to, off the top,
0: say that the pronunciation is Katahdin, actually.
27: Katahdin. I knew I was going to butcher it. I said it 75 times. Katahdin. Katahdin Woods and Waters. Okay. Where in the world, Brian, is Katahdin Woods and Waters?
0: Katahdin Woods and Waters spans 87,500 acres in northern Maine. So if you can picture Acadia National Park, we're about 2.5 hours north of that. So we're pretty far up there.
27: How big is 87,000 acres?
0: Oh, well, it's pretty big. You know, it spans a big stretch of Penobscot County. We are in what is known as the Katahdin region. We sort of are centered around Katahdin, which is a mountain in Baxter State Park, which we share a western boundary with. But yeah, it's a pretty big expanse of land.
27: Now, the park is celebrating its 10th anniversary. I missed the news release when it was announced 10 years ago. Take me through why it took so long and how this park came to be.
0: Sure. So it's a really interesting story. So we're located in northern Maine. This is land that has had human activity for really 11,000 years. But just going back to 2001, a woman named Roxanne Quimby, who was the co-founder of Burt's Bees, began buying up timberland in this part of the state with the vision for creating some form of park that would be preserved for people to enjoy. And the idea for a national park was batted around. And eventually, in 2016, she donated this land to the National Park Service on the centennial of the National Park Service. And President Obama at the time used the Antiquities Act to designate this land as a national monument.
27: I think I saw that in an episode of West Wing once, didn't I?
0: Yeah, I think that has probably been a topic on the West Wing. For sure.
27: What it sounds like an extraordinary piece of land. Take me back. There have been people and human activity on it for how many years?
0: Well, I said 11,000 years, which is really when the glaciers retreated in this part of Maine. And so something that's significant about this landscape is that it's the homelands of the Penobscot Nation. It's culturally significant to all Abenaki nations. These are the indigenous tribes in what is now called Maine. So there's the tribal historic activity. This land was also heavily logged and was really significant to the country's logging history throughout the 19th and 20th centuries. And intertwined with that, there was also interest from artists and explorers and writers like Thoreau, and Teddy Roosevelt spent time here exploring as well.
27: What was it before? So she was just buying up random plots of land? Was she buying up parks or other people's lands? How did she amass such a contiguous land mass?
0: So it was really purchasing these from timber companies, and after they had harvested the land, that's really the crux of it. So she was able to put her fortune to a vision for conservation in the area. And so the thing to know about the North Woods of Maine is that that's actually almost 11 million acres, and that's a patchwork of public lands like Katahdin Woods and Waters National Monument, and state public lands like Baxter State Park and other state parks. It's also a big network of lands privately held by timber companies and land trusts. And it really is a pretty remarkable patchwork to complete what is understood as or called the North Woods of Maine.
27: I can only imagine the wildlife. Tell me about the wildlife. Holy mackerel.
0: Sure. That's one of the reasons that it was important to protect this place for the future. You know, of course, iconic populations of moose and black bear, but also some threatened species like Canada lynx. Really remarkable watershed, the least developed watershed in the Northeast that's home to spawning grounds for endangered Atlantic salmon, native brook trout, and others, cold water fish. So it's a really special place and quite beautiful.
27: Okay, so is it just, well, can you go hunting and fishing in the park?
0: That is a yes and a no. So there are parcels that are technically part of the park where you can hunt and fish and snowmobile. And then there are parcels that are where those activities are restricted. And the East Branch of the Penobscot River is the main feature of the monument. It sort of bisects those parcels. And so on the east side of the river, you can hunt, and on the west side, you cannot.
27: Interesting. What town is it near? Like Yellowstone is near West Yellowstone. You sort of get into West Yellowstone. Do you have a town that sort of is the launching point to the park?
0: Sure. So the gateway communities are Millinocket at the southern end of the monument, and then Patton at the north end of the monument. And so that a number of smaller communities as well, like Mount Chase, Island Falls, Medway, East Millinocket, but those are the big ones.
27: I suspect now, have you hit the fall peak season on the leaves turning, or are you still a little early?
0: Yeah, we're really approaching peak right now. It's such a stunning time of year, and definitely I think this weekend is going to be peak, it looks like.
27: And take me through, I'm assuming you're going to be inundated with all sorts of people going to see the turn of the leaves, I'm assuming.
0: Yeah, this is a really popular time of year for folks to visit. There's a lot, just the entire Katahdin region has so much to offer. And the monument is really, there's a network of these old logging roads that are really beautiful to drive on, to bike on, and of course, paddling the rivers and streams. So it is a really wonderful time of year to experience those views, experience the changing of the leaves, and it is definitely a really popular time. It looks like the weather is going to be pretty good this weekend after being sort of clobbered by this nor'easter the last few days here.
27: Katahdin Woods and Waters. It's in Maine. It's 87,500 acres of pristine land. We'll come back and talk more with Brian Hendricks, who is the executive director of the Katahdin Woods and Waters Friends Group, as our 250th anniversary celebration continues, highlighting national parks. More in a moment. America at Night, back after this.
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7: ABC News, I'm Dave Packard. President Trump holding a high-profile meeting with some of the biggest names in the tech industry. The meeting comes as the nation's AI chiefs are issuing dire warnings and calling for a slowdown in AI development before it poses a serious threat to humanity. The president saying there'll be no regulation, that the leaders have agreed to self-police the technology. David Sacks, co-chair of the President's Council of Advisors in Science and Technology.
8: I think this is a new level of transparency and accountability from these companies, and I think, importantly, they're doing it immediately.
7: Former American Idol contestant Caleb Flynn has been found guilty of murdering his wife in Ohio. Prosecutors accused Flynn of shooting Ashley Flynn and staging the scene to look like a break-in. Deliberations less than 3 hours. He faces life in prison without parole. A massive cyber attack at the FBI. Hackers stealing personal data on potentially tens of thousands of employees. This is ABC News. A well-known high-intensity roller coaster in California has been closed permanently after several lawsuits over the ride's safety pushed the park to respond.
9: X2 is one of the world's most intense roller coasters. It brought coaster enthusiasts from around the world to Valencia, California to ride it. It opened in 2002 as X and then reopened in 2008 as X2 with a new seat design. In recent months, urban claims and lawsuits alleging serious injuries from the ride, including some that led to deaths after riding X2. In a statement, Six Flags Magic Mountain says X2 consistently passed safety tests, but they have decided to close the ride permanently because it's the right thing to do. Alex Stone, ABC News, Los Angeles.
7: Hurricane Polo made a second landfall today along the northwest coast of Mexico as a Category 1 storm, just one day after touching down as a Category 2 storm near the Baja Peninsula in Mexico. There were no immediate reports of major damage or injuries. Dave Packer, ABC News.
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23: Here's your News Talk 1310 KNOX forecast. Lows dip down to about 52. Tonight, under clear skies, southwest winds 8 to 15 miles an hour. Lots of sunshine outside again tomorrow. Highs level off around 70. Clear skies tomorrow night. Lows dip down to about 44. Clear skies Thursday with highs around 61. 62 Friday. I'm meteorologist Megan Mulford on News Talk 1310 KNOX. Currently, it's 62 degrees.
24: We got phone calls straight ahead. We love first-time callers. They get bumped up right to the front. We never screen, never have, never will. That's our thing. I like all comers. We take all comers. And somebody on the text line, Carrie from Texas, chimed in. It's not a full moon tonight, so maybe the loons won't call in. I think the word is out that you take calls from the crazies. Yeah, I kind of like taking calls from the crazies. I like the crazies. I should lean in more to the crazies. But it's live radio. You do what you do. All right, let's get to some headlines here, and then we'll get to the phones. The headlines. President Trump today met with the most powerful tech executives. He had lunch at the White House for a meeting about artificial intelligence. The group included some of the voices who were calling for a slowdown in AI, others who say that that is a complete and utter overreaction. President Trump called the executives the greatest, most brilliant people in the world, punting on any decision on formal AI regulations. He did ask that the executives rebrand. If you don't like it, rebrand it. That's what a marketing man does. It should not be called artificial. It's not artificial. He wants to call it super intelligence. So watch them start to now sprinkle in super intelligence as opposed to artificial intelligence. And the attendees signed an agreement, a voluntary agreement. They're all volunteering that they will adopt safety regulations that include risk reviews, auditing, and evaluations of systems by third parties. They also agreed to adopt President Trump's super intelligence rebranding. So there you go. Sure. Polls show Americans from both parties have major concerns about the risk of AI and data centers. They warn that AI models, including the one belonging to OpenAI, carried out hacks without being instructed to do so. Months before the AI systems went rogue, two employees raised the alarm with top executives. They were ignored. Mm-hmm. Let's see here. What else we got going on? ICE is preparing for a hiring surge after a $100 billion infusion from Congress. ICE is aiming to add 5,000 new employees by the end of the year. I hope they can find them. Nobody else can find workers. Most of the recruits are intended to sustain the president's aggressive deportation campaign, during which officers have been asked to work 7 days a week. ICE has already grown by 40% since Trump took office. The speed of the recruitment has allowed for officers to be hastily hired. And as you can imagine, when you speed up things, some end up actually being flushed out after they realize that it's not necessarily the job for them. By the way, on that other note, the Supreme Court ruled that the Trump administration can now deport immigrants to third countries. So they're here from a country. They're being deported. They can't go back to their home country. So the Supreme Court allowed the Trump administration to send them to a third country. They're going to take this case up in December. But until then, they said that smooth sailing. And I mentioned this earlier, kind of like the bar at the end of the night. You don't have to go home, but you can't stay here. So that's what the Trump administration is saying to immigrants, and that's what the Supreme Court is saying. You don't have to go home, but you can't stay here. Where do you want to go? Can't stay here. So that's the latest with the courts. There was this. Listen to this. This is interesting. The MacArthur Foundation announced a group of 20 genius grants today. Each one of these 20 will receive an $800,000, no strings attached stipend for their exceptional creativity in the arts, the humanities, and the sciences. The selection process is secret, so those winners had no idea they were up for the award, and when they got the phone call, they were shocked. How about that? That's kind of cool. The MacArthur Foundation announced 20 genius grants, giving $800,000 to 20 random geniuses that they think deserve $800,000. Zoran Mandami got slapped back. A judge ordered the city to scrap out the rollout of its tax on high-end second homes. Judge says start all over again. Jack Smith, who, by the way, I know this dominated the news today, but nobody, since Jack Smith burst onto the scene, during the Biden administration, has ever called, asked, written, talked about, can I talk about Jack Smith? I don't know why the Republicans put him front and center today, but they tried to embarrass him, but it kind of backfired a little bit. Jack Smith, the former special counsel, who was testifying in front of Congress today, Eric Schmidt, senator from Missouri, got him. They got him in a perjury trap. Got him because he had text messages saying that he was in Atlanta going to a Hawks basketball game. Aha! So you were hanging out with that prosecutor down in Atlanta when you said you didn't. We got you. Jack Smith said, we think you're talking about the Hawkeyes game that was playing Maryland. We went to the game in Maryland because we wanted to watch Caitlin Clark. Oh, never mind. It was a very funny part. Very funny part of the hearings today. Evan Gershkovich, remember him? The Wall Street Journal, a reporter who was imprisoned in Russia for 16 months, sat down with the New York Times today and talked about his ordeal. I wonder why they wouldn't say.

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1: Here's your News Talk 1310 KNOX forecast. Lows dip down to about 52. Tonight, under clear skies, southwest winds 8 to 15 miles an hour. Lots of sunshine outside again. Tomorrow, highs level off around 70. Clear skies, tomorrow night, lows dip down to about 44. Clear skies, Thursday, with highs around 61. 62, Friday. I'm meteorologist Megan Mulford on News Talk 1310 KNOX. Currently, it's 62 degrees.
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8: I'm Gary McNamara. We'll talk about what's going on in Iran. McDonald's pushes for AI tools that suggest that their prices could be based on customers' willingness to pay. This would be more in geographic locations near each other. We'll get to that coming up here. Also, you know, I remember it was about this time yesterday that I forgot what it was. And it's what I started the show out with yesterday, a number of things. The one thing concerning Iran, and I mentioned, you know, as I'm reading this article here, motorcycle patrols swarm Iranian cities, checkpoints rise as regime basis for unrest. And I'd mentioned, I just want to get in a little bit more detail, that on YouTube the other day, it just sort of, you know, I was looking at, you know, the different titles, and it was, you know, how a single Iranian woman lives in Tehran. Like, yeah, this is interesting. How did this get out? And I watched it, and it was basically this. She works from home. She had a job. She got laid off because of the war. But everything, she never says a word. Everything is on a crawl across.
9: Yeah.
8: Everything. Here I am. Right. I'm making dinner. Here I'm going to the market. Here I am. And after I watched that, I'm thinking to myself, this is propaganda. What's the goal? And then because I went to that one, more started coming up, and they're all out in the last month. All of these are like really the last 2 to 3 weeks, in fact. And more. And a lot of it is how women live their lives. And it comes across, you know, the editing is great. It shows markets with plentiful foods, coffee shops. The only thing that was mentioned, anything to do with any type of war, were she went to one of the women went to a museum in Tehran, and it was the watches of Iranian soldiers that were killed in the Iran-Iraq war. That's the only type of mention. And I'm sitting there thinking to myself, and then I started reading the comments. And comments from Americans, you know, especially liberals. See, we should, Iran is a beautiful place. What are we doing being involved in it? I'm like, okay, that could be a bot, you know, whatever. But I'm looking at it going, what is the purpose of doing it? Because in every single video, and all of them seem to be in, you know, the capital city, you see no war damage, you see no effect, you see nothing but happy people, and a lot of them drinking coffee drinks. And I'm like, wow, this is just, it's a fascinating form of propaganda.
9: Oh, yeah.
8: And the point I was trying to figure out is, all right, what's the point?
9: To gain empathy from people of your stateside, I'm guessing. Well,
8: empathy, your life is great. I mean, that's the way
9: Well, empathy, in other words, stop the war.
8: Yeah.
7: 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Translating

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0: We are Red Eye Radio. He's Eric Harley, and I'm Gary McNamara. Yeah, I mean, that's it's something that we've talked about. We've talked about this for the longest time with identity politics and you know, with the Democrats, which is judging people by groups and not individuals. And for years have been saying the Republican Party, you're on the defensive. You should never be on the defensive for racism.
1: Right.
0: Look, the Republican Party has no problem going after, you know, Tucker Carlson or anybody else in the party that has thrown out anything that is viewed to be anti-Semitic in any way.
1: Right.
0: Or Candace Owen or whatever.
1: Yeah.
0: In fact, they've been immediately attacked, for that.
1: Yep.
0: Why can't you go after the Democrats who have institutionalized identity politics, which is judging people by groups and not individuals? When the Democrats were doing that back when, was it? Remember Tim Ryan? The reason he was running against Nancy Pelosi. Was that 2018, speaker, 2017? I can't remember when that was.
1: Yeah.
0: And he came out and said, we got to stop the identity politics. James Carville's talked about it over and over again.
1: Mm-hmm.
0: You've had actually worse criticism of identity politics at times from establishment Democrats, understanding what that eventually does to a party, because the goal of a party is to unite. And the Democrats, all they do is get more victims and therefore more oppressors. And you have this victim-oppressor relationship, which you see expanding each and every day.
1: Right.
0: Not a Lady Gaga.
1: Yeah, exactly.
0: You know, not an Ed Sheeran.
1: Right.
0: You know,
1: anybody.
0: You agree 100% or you're out.
1: Yep.
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5: 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You see what I mean? It's pretty awful. Try it again. Don't make me come back there. Now that's pretty good. That one kind of sounded like my dad. Weird.
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24: We are Red Eye Radio. He is Eric Carly, and I'm Gary McNamara. Coming up following the bottom of the hour, New York City judge orders Mamdani to start over with the second home tax rollout.
25: Oh.
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0: concerning Iran. And I mentioned, you know, as I'm reading this article here, motorcycle patrols swarm Iranian cities, checkpoints rise as regime basis for unrest. And I'd mentioned, I just want to get in a little bit more detail, that on YouTube the other day, it just sort of, you know, I was looking at, you know, the different titles, and there, and it was, you know, how a single Iranian woman lives in Tehran. Like, yeah, this is interesting. How did this get out? And I watched it, and it was basically this. She works from home. She had a job. She got laid off because of the war. But everything, she never says a word. Everything is on a crawl across.
1: Yeah.
0: Everything. Here I am. Right. I'm making dinner. Here I'm going to the market. Here I am. And after I watched that, I'm thinking to myself, this is propaganda. What's the goal? And then because I went to that one, more started coming up, and they're all out in the last month. All of these are like really the last 2 to 3 weeks, in fact, and more. And a lot of it is how women live their lives. And it comes across, you know, the editing is great. It shows markets with plentiful foods, coffee shops. The only thing that was mentioned, anything to do with any type of war, were she went to one of the women went to a museum in Tehran, and it was the watches of Iranian soldiers that were killed in the Iran-Iraq war. That's the only type of mention. And I'm sitting there thinking to myself, and then I started reading the comments. And comments from Americans, you know, especially liberals. See, we should, Iran is a beautiful place. What are we doing being involved in it? And I'm like, okay, that could be a bot, you know, whatever. But I'm looking at going, what is the purpose of doing it? Because in every single video, and all of them seem to be in, you know, the capital city, you see no war damage, you see no effect, you see nothing but happy people, and a lot of them drinking coffee drinks. And I'm like, wow, this is just, it's a fascinating form of propaganda.
1: Oh, yeah.
0: And the point I was trying to figure out is, all right, what's the point?
1: To gain empathy from people of your stateside, I'm guessing.
0: Empathy, your life is great. I mean, that's the way
1: empathy, in other words, stop the war.
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11: Husband had a gun. Him and his friends would go shooting. The ammunition, unfortunately, was not stored separately. In a million years, we never thought that Emily could. There's a hole in our family that can never, ever be

0: McNamara.
1: Yeah, I mean, that's it's something that we've talked about. We've talked about this for the longest time with identity politics and you know, with the Democrats, which is judging people by groups and not individuals. And for years have been saying the Republican Party, you're on the defensive. You should never be on the defensive for racism.
2: Right.
1: Look, the Republican Party has no problem going after, you know, Tucker Carlson or anybody else in the party that has thrown out anything that is viewed to be anti-Semitic in any way.
2: Right.
1: Or Candace Owen or whatever.
2: Yeah.
1: In fact, they've been immediately attacked, you know, for that.
2: Yep.
1: Why can't you go after the Democrats who have institutionalized identity politics, which is judging people by groups and not individuals? When the Democrats were doing that back when, was it? Remember Tim Ryan? The reason he was running against Nancy Pelosi. Is that 2018, 2017? I can't remember when that was.
2: Yeah.
1: And he came out and said, we got to stop the identity politics. James Carville's talked about it over and over again.
2: Mm-hmm.
1: You've had actually worse criticism of identity politics at times from establishment Democrats, understanding what that eventually does to a party, because the goal of a party is to unite. And the Democrats, all they do is get more victims and therefore more oppressors. And you have this victim-oppressor relationship, which you see expanding each and every day.
2: Right.
1: Not a Lady Gaga.
2: Yeah, exactly.
1: You know, not a Ed Sheeran.
2: Right.
1: You know,
2: anybody.
1: You agree 100% or you're out.
2: Yep.
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16: Here's your News Talk 1310 KNOX forecast, brought to you by Ag Country. Lows level off around 51. Overnight, under clear skies, westerly winds 5 to 10 miles an hour. High is 71. Wednesday, ample sunshine expected. Lows dip down to about 44. Wednesday night, mainly clear. Dry and cooler Thursday and Friday, with highs in the low 60s. I'm meteorologist Megan Mulford on News Talk 1310 KNOX. Right now, it's 56 degrees.
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5: The PPO chemical family includes Valor and Authority, two of the very best weed killers that we've got in soybeans. Other PPOs include Sharpen, Flexstar, Cadet, Cobra, and Ultra Blazer. We haven't seen major resistance issues, but there's definitely some kochia up in North Dakota that isn't dying when a PPO is used. However, we believe what we're seeing primarily isn't resistance, but tolerance. When weeds are small, they're a lot easier to control, and our assumption in some of the problems that are occurring are simply cases of spraying weeds that are too big or with herbicide rates that are too low. To avoid resistance issues with any chemical family, you need multiple effective modes of action. 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All of your weeds, including the kochia, should be dead, and your field should be clean going into the spring. I'm Darren Hefty.
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8: Here's your News Talk 1310 KNOX forecast. Ample sunshine expected today with daytime highs approaching 71. Winds out of the west 5 to 10 miles per hour. Lows level off around 44. Tonight, mainly clear skies. Ample sunshine expected tomorrow, 62. Low 60s Friday and Saturday.

0: are America's First News. 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
1: Glad you could spend some time with us. Car shoppers are paying more than ever for new models, and after they make the purchase, Americans are spending record amounts on the upkeep. According to a new study by Insurify, Americans are spending more than $5,800 a year on upkeep. Things like gas, insurance, maintenance. Where you primarily drive your car plays a big role in how much it'll cost you to keep it up. USA Today examined Insurify's list of the states where it costs the most to own and maintain a vehicle. Number one is Georgia, where total average ownership costs are more than $7,600 a year, including $3,100 for insurance. Second on the list is Maryland, with more than $3,600 in insurance costs. Then there's Wyoming, Mississippi, and Missouri. Rest of the top 10, Nevada, South Carolina, Indiana, Michigan, and Louisiana. The average insurance cost in Indiana was the lowest on the list at just over $1,500 a year. 8 minutes in front of the hour on this morning. Once again, here's Nicole Murray.
2: And now, the three big things you need to know. Number one.
3: President Trump has hosted various AI tech leaders at the White House, where the group reportedly signed a voluntary safety pact, agreeing to self-regulate the technology. The president is also renaming the tech.
4: Renaming artificial intelligence, because it's not artificial. We all agree on that. And we're going to be renaming it superintelligence, officially renaming it.
3: The Trump administration has also launched an AI tool aimed at streamlining government services at America.gov.
2: Number two.
3: Excerpts of text messages exchanged by a defendant in the Cornell University gang rape case and the woman who claims she was assaulted have been published by CBS News a day after New York prosecutors said they were reopening a criminal investigation. Thomas Jifra, who is representing Jane Doe.
5: Look, that group chat tells you it happened. That's all you need to know. That's the smoking gun.
3: Transcripts show that Jane Doe told campus police shortly after the 2024 incident that, quote, I can say with 100% confidence I was raped.
2: Number three.
3: An on-duty Kentucky state trooper has been fatally shot while conducting a traffic stop on a Warren County highway. Public information officer Caden Parker honoring Hayden Phillips.
6: And this evening, we want to remember Hayden Phillips not simply as a trooper, but as a person.
3: Parker added that a suspect has been taken into custody and is being charged with murder. Three Florida counties have declared states of emergency amid the spread of dengue fever in the state. Health officials say a total of 190 cases have been confirmed. The U.S. military says it has completed the withdrawal of all American troops from Iraq, ending a 12-year mission to fight ISIS. It will be the second time the U.S. has fully withdrawn from the country. An AnthroZoo study says that roughly 40% of people would prioritize saving their dog over a human stranger in a hypothetical life or death emergency.
1: Your dog. You'd prioritize saving your dog.
3: Right.
1: Over a stranger.
3: Right.
1: Human stranger.
3: Correct.
1: In an emergency.
3: Correct.
1: You would.
3: Yeah, I would. Yeah. Well, she's like my bestest friend, so it's like, you know. Like, what are you going to do?
7: Your bestest friend?
3: Yeah, my bestest friend.
1: I'm sorry. I'm going for the human stranger.
3: Really?
1: Yeah. Sorry, Lola. Sorry, Jax. Sorry, Finn.
3: I see. So you...
1: Yeah.
3: I see both sides. I do.
1: Do you? Because I don't think you do. I don't think you do. 6 minutes now in front of the hour.
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10: 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I'm Darren Hefty. 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
10: The PPO chemical family includes Valor and Authority, two of the very best weed killers that we've got in soybeans. 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We haven't seen major resistance issues, but there's definitely some kochia up in North Dakota that isn't dying when a PPO is used. However, we believe what we're seeing primarily isn't resistance, but tolerance. 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
3: ABC News, I'm Sherry. Preston, tech leaders meeting with President Trump and signing an agreement to largely police themselves when it comes to artificial intelligence. Here's ABC's Hannah Batah.
4: Elon Musk, Mark Zuckerberg, and the heads of Google, NVIDIA, OpenAI, and Anthropic signed the deal after lunch at the White House.
5: Is it binding in any way?
6: I think it's morally binding.
4: It asks each company to monitor its own AI, bring in outside auditors, and have its board review what they find.
3: Sources now tell ABC News that Israel is treating an issue aboard a flight from Dubai to Tel Aviv as a terror incident. Messages were sent from the plane about a possible hijacking, and sources say there was a violent fight on board the plane. It made an emergency landing and is now on the ground in Saudi Arabia. The Pentagon this morning announcing the last U.S. troops have now withdrawn from Iraq. The Supreme Court allowing the Trump administration to resume deportations of migrants to countries other than their home country. This is ABC News. A whole lot of the country is keeping an eye out for wind and rain once again, thanks to a hurricane that's spreading through. ABC meteorologist Jeff Smith with more.
7: Over 30 million Americans under flood watches right now from Arizona all the way to Iowa, as the remnants of what was Hurricane Polo, which made landfall in Mexico a couple of days ago, kind of injects moisture into the Southwest all the way to the Midwest. Today, we're watching three different regions, Texas into Oklahoma, southeastern Colorado, also southeastern parts of Nebraska. That's a level 3 out of 4. Flash flood risk, 2-inch-per-hour rainfall rates, maybe totals of 2 to 5 inches or more. Meteorologist Jeff Smith, ABC News.
3: If you've been following the Fat Bear Week contest at Katami National Park in Alaska, we do have a winner, and his name is the same as Dora the Explorer's old pal.
8: Backpack.
3: A 1,000-pound male overcame an injury in 2007 to win the most votes this year. On the other side, a lady bear known as simply number 910 won for the women. Sherry Preston, ABC News.
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9: North Dakota State K-12 Superintendent Levi Bachmeyer will be in Grand Forks today to visit 4 different schools in the school district. Bachmeyer will have meetings with local students, educators, and school leaders as he continues to visit every school district in North Dakota. Bachmeyer will be at Valley Middle School, Kelly Elementary School, Discover Elementary School, and Grand Forks Central High School. Bachmeyer promised last year he would visit every district after he was appointed to his position last October. He has visited more than 50 of the state's 167 school districts. The U.S. Senate has passed the Protect College Sports Act, which aims to protect the name, image, and likeness rights of student athletes, as well as to promote fair competition. The bill allows athletes to transfer schools only once without losing eligibility. It also prevents professional athletes from playing college sports and prohibits football coaches from quitting during a season to be hired by another school. North Dakota Senators John Hoeven and Kevin Cramer, as well as Minnesota Senators Amy Klobuchar and Tina Smith, voted for the bill. The bill now goes on to the U.S. House, which is on recess until after the November election. The legislation is also supported by the athletic directors and presidents of both UND and NDSU. WeFest has announced its 2027 lineup, which is headlined by Tim McGraw, the Red Clay Strays, and Riley Green. The Country Music and Camping Festival runs August 4th through 7th in 2027 at Sioux Pass Ranch in Detroit Lakes. Other scheduled performers are Russell Dickerson and Dustin Lynch. For KNOX News, I'm Alex Carminati.
10: Thank you, Alex. Another update from the KNOX Newsroom heads your way. We'll do that. 6:12. News on the twos. 6:03 right now. Good morning. 54. Our current temperature. Today we'll warm up. Nice day today. Comfortable. Fighting a cough there. Look, comfortable today. 73. West wind at 15. That should do some drying. Tonight, mainly clear, cooling to 40. And then Thursday, sunshine, a breezy high of 63. Friday, mainly sunny and 65. Saturday, a morning shower and 63. And then Sunday, dry, 61. A seasonal start to October. Yeah, today's final day of September. 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
10: Not AI anymore. It's super intelligence. What if it gets really good? Will it be super duper intelligence? So, he likes to change names. Now, that being said, the liberals did too. They were changing names quite a bit, so he does it. But yeah, that was the. They had that conference yesterday. We can get into it. I think by the end of the week, I'll have an artificial intelligence, super intelligence question for you. Because, you know, I'm in my 50s, and a lot of people, I think, listening, we watched the internet come into our lives. I mean, we were young adults when that happened, and that changed things. That changed a lot of things moving forward. Communication, it changed business models. Working from home, that certainly helped you. The internet, you know, all that. And I think AI or super intelligence, I think it's bigger. I think it's bigger. So there's whatever the impact is, yay or nay, it'll be felt. I think it's being felt right now. I think it is. But yeah, I'm not AI. And you can always tell with AI. It's perfect. It's perfect. There's no mistakes. There's no ums and ahs. It's absolutely 100% perfect. So I'm clearly not that. Not even a little bit. Question for you this morning. It is politically related. Within your family, are there large political differences? You know, like Uncle Charlie, I can't talk to him about politics, man. I can't. You know, or whoever it would be. You differ so much. It would just turn into an argument. And maybe it's strained a relationship. I know some people that they haven't spoken in a while. That's rough, man. That's a rough one there. 6:10 the time. Sports coming up for you. Baseball, I watched a little bit last night. That Yankees pitcher, he's something else. So the results, here's the deal. The teams that lost yesterday, they got to win today because it's a 3-game series. It's a must win for them. They lose game two, they're done. Their season's over. And they had played a total of 2 more games than the Twins had. And the Twins have been in this spot before as well. Next game for the Vikes up against Miami. I've got some bad news. And Alex showed me this, told me this yesterday. I was here working. It was late. He was, I think, headed out for his soccer game that he did. And he goes, hey, you hear about Faber? I'm like, no. Minnesota Wild Faber, defenseman. Out indefinitely for Wild after having surgery for a fractured skull. Like, what? Fractured skull? When did this happen? Well, Friday, during a preseason game, got hit in the head with a puck. I'm like, don't they have helmets? Right? I think it hit in the ear hole area. So, yeah, I mean, that's a big injury. You know, I mean, fractured skull is going to get your attention. But, man, what a way to start the season, right? And so, indefinitely, they don't really know how long he's going to be out. But he's quite good. He's quite good. Let's get in the newsroom right now. It is News on the Twos. A little bit early. It's 6:11. And about 55 seconds. Here's Alex, KNOX.
9: With your news on the twos, I'm Alex Carminati. One debate between the DFL and GOP Minnesota gubernatorial candidates is officially scheduled for October 19th in Brainerd. Democrat U.S. Senator Amy Klobuchar and Republican Minnesota House Speaker Lisa Damath will face off in an invite-only forum hosted by the Minnesota Chamber of Commerce. The debate's in partnership with the Brainerd Lakes Chamber, and it'll happen at Madden's on Gull Lake. KSTP Chief Political Reporter Tom Hauser will be the debate moderator. The U.S. Senate's passed the Protect College Sports Act, which aims to protect the name, image, and likeness rights of student athletes as well as to promote fair competition. The bill allows athletes to transfer schools only once without losing eligibility. It prevents professional athletes from playing college sports and prohibits football coaches from quitting during a season to be hired by another school. The legislation is being supported by the athletic directors and university presidents of both UND and NDSU. For KNOX News, I'm Alex Carminati.
10: Thank you, Alex. Another update from Alex heads your way. We'll catch up with him in about 10 minutes. Full sports on the way. We'll also catch up with Mark Ewens. And they ranked the 10 worst weather states based on some criteria that, you know, honestly, we don't really get. We'll get a little bit of it. We get a little, I don't say that because we did have an F5. The 10 worst weather states in the U.S. ranked by tornadoes, hurricanes, and hail. So this is the Farmer's Almanac, by the way. They put out a list of the 10 worst weather states in the U.S. And the top spot is Texas. I mean, choosing Texas again. That's just how it is, right? Choosing Texas. 24 weeks in a row, by the way. Number one song right there. The top spot, Texas, about 155 tornadoes a year, racked up 190 distinct billion-dollar weather and climate disasters since 1980. Oh, my. You remember the power thing they had a couple years ago, the power outage? That issue with it was a winter storm. They had freezing rain, and it ripped up areas. It got cold down there. Florida, number two. Hurricane landfalls. Louisiana, hurricane, same deal. Kansas, tornadoes. Oklahoma, tornadoes. Colorado, what would that be? Hail. So they're doing on three things. We've got tornadoes, hurricanes, and hail. We get a little bit of hail. Missouri, Georgia in there, also Illinois and North Carolina. But Colorado in there, surprisingly, it's a pretty state. But they say for hail, it's bad enough. But North Dakota, we didn't make it. We didn't. Now, if cold was not one of the factors that they had considered. 614 KNOX.
17: Good morning. This is your 1310 KNOX Wednesday harvest weather forecast for the Crookston District of American Crystal Sugar. Other than a slight chance for showers on Friday, dry weather returns to the region for the next 7 days. High temperatures in the mid-70s today, cool to the 60s for the next 7 days. Morning low temperatures will mostly be in the mid-30s to around 40 degrees most mornings over the next week. Maximum relative humidities range from 85 to 100%, with afternoon minimum relative humidities of 35 to 45%. The next 7 days, look for about 8/10 of an inch of evapotranspiration, and the outlook for the 7th through the 13th of October, above normal temperatures and below normal precipitation. 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
10: All right, Major League Baseball. Braves over the Phillies. Sox 6-3. They get by Houston. Yankees shut out the Red Sox 9-0. Padres blank the Cubs 8-0. Game 2 for those teams today. 3-game series. Keep that in mind. That's vital. Vikings, they're 3-0. They're undefeated. Next game, they take on Miami. Minnesota Wild, Brock Faber, out indefinitely for the Wild after having surgery for a fractured skull. Now, he's a defenseman. He was hit in the head with a puck trying to block it in a preseason game. That happened on Friday. UND football, homecoming for UND versus Murray State. And I did look something up about Murray State, and I'll get to it after the sports here, but they've got a very interesting tradition they do at their home stadium in Murray, Kentucky. And it's a racing theme is what they are. They're the, what are they? what are they, the Pacers or something like that? Not the Pacers, the Racers. The Murray State Racers is what they are. They've got a mascot. I'll get into that here in a little bit. NESU football, Wyoming is their opponent, October 3rd. And UND hockey this weekend as well. Augustana, game one, they take on the Vikings. October 4th, they will play Manitoba, the Bison. Both games at Ralph Engelstad Arena. And then also Ravens, Cowboys in Brazil. God, they're always, NFL is just, you never know if it's all in the United States or not. That Australia game was just silly. Shouldn't be doing that ever again. I hope the teams had that feedback to Goodell. Not that it would have mattered, right? But it sets international game viewership record. CBS reported that an average of 24.09 million viewers watched the game that ended dramatically 34-31 Ravens win. Those aren't going away. Those games. And I could see an expansion probably into, would it be Mexico City? I don't know. I think it's got to be, you know, in our time zone, right? A little bit. The Europe would be tough. It really would be. But that's the focus. That's Roger Goodell as much has said that. So the opponent for the University of North Dakota for homecoming this weekend is Murray State. They are in Murray, Kentucky, and they've got a racing theme, as they would in Kentucky. They're the Racers, the Murray State Racers. So what they have at their home stadium after they score a touchdown, they've got a horse that will do a lap on the track. And it's a thoroughbred. So that's kind of cool. That'd be kind of cool if they don't want to bring it here. That would make a mess inside, wouldn't it? Yeah, we're not really set up for that. But that's kind of a cool thing. They've got themselves a live mascot. Other teams, other schools have that too. Texas still has the bull. I think, gosh, there's other ones that come to mind. Not exactly right now, though. Live mascots in college. So that's a kind of a cool thing. I think there's a bulldog, right? I think Georgia's got a bulldog every year. They show pictures of him. He has no idea. He's just looking for his next treat. 621 News Radio 1310 KNOX.
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10: Here's some other names for live mascots. These are great. Yeah, Georgia Bulldogs. Texas Longhorns. He's Bevo. I'm surprised something bad. They probably had a few incidents with him. Ralphie is the Colorado Buffaloes. Mike the Tiger, LSU Tigers. It's a Bengal Tiger, for God's sakes. That's dangerous. Danger, danger. Reveille, Texas A&M Aggies. They have a collie. Handsome Dan, that's a great name. That's a bulldog for Yale. So live mascot, Smokey. Oh, that makes sense. That would be Tennessee Volunteers. He's a blue tick coonhound is what he is. I've never heard of that before, that kind of breed of dog. But there you go, live mascots. 622. Let's get in the newsroom right now. Here's Alex Carminati, KNOX.
9: With your news on the twos, I'm Alex Carminati. The Grand Forks School Board reviewed its preliminary budget and tax levy that calls for a total levy of 128.75 mils. The levy includes 69.11 mils that are for the general fund, as well as over 30 mils for tuition, a special reserve fund, a building fund, special assessments, and for miscellaneous mils. There'll also be 68 mils for sinking and interest related to the $79 million referendum passed in 2023. The mill levy is 1.1 mil less than the previous year. WeFest has announced its 2027 lineup. Headlined by Tim McGraw, the Red Clay Strays, and Riley Green. The Country Music and Camping Festival runs August 4th through the 7th in 2027 at Sioux Pass Ranch in Detroit Lakes. Other scheduled performers include Russell Dickerson and Dustin Lynch. For KNOX News, I'm Alex Carminati.
10: Thank you, Alex. Another update from Alex. That has head your way in 7 minutes. We'll have an extended news update there. Right now, though, on the telephone with me, Mark Ewens. And Mark, there is a list of, according to the Farmer's Almanac, which I know you have a bootleg copy of, or a real one, 10 worst weather states in the U.S., and we didn't make the cut, but it was based on tornadoes, hurricanes, and hail. With those criteria, we're not going to be there.
2: You know, which is kind of funny because we get our share of tornadoes, hailstorms. Some of the worst in the country are up here. So it's obviously biased. Somebody bought them out.
10: You know what? You know, I was going to say that, but people are going to think, and it's just another one of those conspiracies, but I think this is true. Clearly
2: blizzards, whiteouts, dangerous wind chill, spring flooding, and then tornadoes, severe thunderstorms. Yeah. I mean, we get the whole kit and caboodle here. We are the king of the weather crop. We sit at the nexus of winter, spring, summer, and fall. And how dare they? How dare they?
10: I would put that in a strongly worded email to Farmer's Almanac.
2: I might have to do that.
10: You know what? Although, you know, but make sure you at the end of it say, what? Hey, if you would like some money, if we could be considered next time. Because it seems like, obviously, they're on the take.
2: Well, I'll do it under the guise of my little private business, so I don't...
10: Don't besmirch us. No. Get a lot of buffers in there. You need a lot of shell companies. Get some shell companies working in there, buddy.
2: Yeah.
10: That's how you do it. All right. Let's jump into our... We got to figure out... Pretty nice forecast, and I'm telling you what, a lot of standing water. I know we got a ditch out here that I think might have some fish in it. There, it might. I'm going to check it later.
2: what do I do with that?
10: I'm sorry.
2: You know, the North Dakota Agricultural Weather Network, one of the pages that they have, they're working on kind of an updated version. There's two that are out there running, and one has a 7-day total precipitation that you can find online. And unfortunately, you know, there are some parts of the state that in the last week have gotten over 6 inches of rain, so it's a mess. You know, Barnes, Stutzman on up towards Southern Grand Forks Trail, Griggs Steel. We're kind of in the nexus of the big rain events in the last week.
10: Yeah, that's crazy. And I joke about that, but I'm seeing some saturation, and it manifests itself in some ditches having a little bit of water in them. And they're just standing there, like the one just to the east of us right here, right next to the building. So you get that. So that tells you we went from... We really need the rain till we got the rain. It's like almost we have enough rain.
2: We do.
10: Yeah.
2: We do.
10: So that's
2: where we're at. I think the good news is, I mean, there is a mention of showers. We'll get into that momentarily. But the upcoming forecast is generally a relatively dry weather pattern. Pacific Northwest flows don't bring us a lot of rain usually. So we'll have a chance to kind of dry out, cool down, and get the campaign moving on the right foot.
10: Well, let's jump into our 5-dayer here. It's a lot drier, and it does cool down.
2: It does. It does. But today's one of those just gorgeous days. This is why we live here, when the weather behaves itself. So sunny skies, comfortable high of 73, westerlies up to 15 today. Mainly clear skies tonight, down around 40 degrees with westerlies to 10. Mostly sunny Thursday, breezy, 63. On Friday, a mainly sunny day with a calmer 65. Now, there could be a morning shower with a weak little front coming through on Saturday and 63 degrees. Dry weather and 61 for Sunday. So really, this is pretty much where we should be this time of year. A seasonal start as we get into October on the morrow.
10: Yes. Thank you, sir. And that'll do. We'll catch up next hour. How about that?
2: That's the plan. See you.
10: All right. That is Mark Ewens, staff meteorologist here at News Radio 1310 KNOX. 6:27 the time. We got some commercials here we'll get to. Coming up in the 8 o'clock hour, Georgia Heitman. And, it's cooling down. Moms are here. Plenty of rain, too. We'll chat with her. Get those questions ready to go for Georgia Heitman. I have driving through Grand Forks over the weekend and a little bit yesterday as well. Just people are out doing yard work, getting things cleaned up for the winter, doing the prep things necessary. And she can walk you right through that, too. If you've got a question for her, that's coming up in the 8 o'clock hour with Let's Get Growing from All Seasons Garden Center. 628 The Time, KNOX.
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4: The UND Booster Board's having a fan luncheon this Friday at the Ralph Engelstad Arena from 11:30 a.m. to 1 p.m. The purpose of the event's for the Grand Forks community to have a closer connection with UND athletics. Janice Ingens, the Booster Board president, and she explains who can attend.
7: So the luncheon is open to the general public. 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I have Eric Schmidt and Dane Jackson speaking. We're one of the only D1 schools in the area that still host booster luncheons. And the luncheons are free. The only cost is if you'd like to eat, and it's $15.
4: Ingen also believes this is a great way to meet others.
7: 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We also have a live band performing at each of the events now. The UND Music Department sends over, it's called their commercial band. So you have music, friends, fellowship, athletics, and fun, along with food. What more could you ask for a lunch?
4: You can reach out for more information by calling 701-739-4390. For KNOX News, I'm Alex Carminati.
5: Thank you, Alex. Another update from Alex in the newsroom. Head your way. We'll catch up again in exactly 10 minutes. 6:32 right now. Good morning. September 30th, 2026. Man, we whipped through September, right? Didn't we? Yeah, we did. Into October we go. Here's that forecast. Dry end to a wet month. Sunshine. Comfortable high today. We'll get to 73. Almost ideal. West wind at 15. That should have a little bit of a drying effect, I would imagine. And then for tonight, clear skies, 40. Thursday, sunshine and 63. And then for Friday, mainly sunny and a calmer 65. Saturday, a morning shower, 63. And then Sunday, dry, 61. A seasonal start into October, but right now we're 52. 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It is 6:33, and that is a look at your forecast. KNOX, question for you this morning, politics right now, left side, right side, that whole, it's really very much divided, right? So the question is, has this affected your family? Within your family, are there large political differences? And you can answer that at 775-5559. Texts are saying yes. What do we have here? One sister and a niece, and a husband, and they have differing opinions than I do. And sometimes that I've known people that have, like, I haven't talked to my, not me saying this, because my dad and I are very same political minded. Mom just, she doesn't play in that realm, so I don't even discuss it with her. But I know people that, a few of them, that have not talked to their dad or mom because of it in like the last

0: 3, 4, 5 years. It's just insane. I mean, it's, you know, it's so that can't happen. So but within your family, are there large political differences? You can answer that at 775-5559. And coming up as well, I saw something the other day that was pretty amazing to me. It's about television and sports. And I would not have gotten this right. And we are talking about sports. We're right in the sweet spot right now. You've got hockey starting. Football's underway. You have baseball. The playoffs are kicking in right now. That's going on. So it's you have all this stuff converging. Basketball will be fired up pretty soon. I mean, you've got a ton of stuff going on. It just popped up. First televised broadcast of a baseball game. When do you think that was? It was, 1939, August 26th. That surprised me a little bit. I didn't think it would be that early. I was thinking post-World War II is what I was thinking. And it was the Brooklyn Dodgers. Yeah, they played in Brooklyn back in the day. And the Philadelphia Eagles. The Eagles. They weren't always the Phillies. In football, I looked this up this morning, also 1939, about a month later, college football. Because the NFL wasn't a big thing for a while. It was college. This was September 30th, 1939. That was Fordham and Waynesburg. I think Waynesburg getting the win there, not that it matters. And then in hockey, it was that following year, 1940, February 25th. That was the Rangers and Montreal. And that was at Madison Square Garden. So relatively early, TV has been utilizing sports. And, of course, that can't get that genie back in the bottle. That's where sports belongs, right? 6:36 the time. But within your family, are there large political differences? At 775-5559.
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4: Good morning. This is your 1310 KNOX Wednesday harvest weather forecast for the Drayton District of American Crystal Sugar. Isolated showers are possible later on Friday and early Saturday, with around a tenth of an inch of rain possible. Otherwise, for the next 7 days, dry weather is forecast. High temperatures around 70 degrees today will cool into the low to mid 60s through the weekend into early next week. Morning low temperatures in the mid-30s on Thursday morning, generally in the upper 30s to the lower 40s as we go through the next 7 days. Maximum relative humidities will peak from 85 to 95%, with minimum afternoon humidities 35 to 45%. The outlook for October the 7th through the 13th calls for above normal temperatures and below normal precipitation. This harvest weather forecast has been brought to you by ProAg, Rydell, Transsystems, and Pulses America. I'm Mark Ewens.
5: Brian Michaels will tell you 12 inches of water on 40 inches of ice is perfectly safe.
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0: 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So yeah, you can answer this question if you'd like. Within your family, Are there large political differences? Which can be awkward, you know, at holidays. You know, you just know well enough, you know, not to talk politics or do it anyway, right? Swim upstream. Why not? Why not? All right, 6:40 the time. Do you like the Scotch whiskey? No? Me, I'm like, eh, whatever. I could take it or leave it. My taste buds are so dumb. I couldn't tell the difference between a good one or a bad one. And that's just a true story. So there will be an auction. High-end spirits collectors will converge in Speyside, Scotland for an unprecedented event in whiskey auction history. Coming up October 9th, Sotheby's will host, live from the Macallan Estate, the first live auction ever held at the famed Scotch distillery. Leading the auction is a bottle of Macallan Fine and Rare, 60 years old, 1926. That's, I think, probably just the name of it. I don't know if it's 19. I mean, it would be more than 60 years old if it did 1926, right? Clearly, it would be 100 years old. Widely recognized as the holy grail of Scotch whiskey, the bottle expected to go for $1 million, for millions of dollars. They really don't know with these auctions when they put something up that's really rare. Sometimes it'll surprise people. They'll be like, you got what? I'm like, yeah, I know, right? I mean, $1 million for, or several million for a bottle of whiskey. Yeah, someone will do it, right? Somebody's got more, somebody's got a lot of money. They can drop that down, and I'm sure they'll be very happy at that distillery. But yeah, I've never been that guy that's like, oh, you got to try this. And thank goodness, because it's really expensive. I've got some friends that are bourbon people, and they've spent a little bit on the bourbon, because you can. It'll allow you. There's some pretty good ones, pretty rare ones out there that ask a pretty high price. And I've had friends who've done that. They're like, yeah, I'll try it. 6:42 the time, News Radio 1310 KNOX. It's news on the twos. Let's get in the newsroom right now with Alex Carminati, KNOX.
7: With your news on the twos, I'm Alex Carminati. The Grand Forks School Board reviewed its preliminary budget and tax levy that calls for a total levy of 128.75 mils. The levy includes 69.11 mils that are for the general fund, as well as over 30 mils for tuition, a special reserve fund, a building fund, special assessments, and for miscellaneous mils. There'll also be 68 mils for sinking and interest related to the $79 million referendum passed in 2023. The mil levy is 1.1 mil less than the previous year. WeFest has announced its 2027 lineup. Headlined by Tim McGraw, the Red Clay Strays, and Riley Green. The Country Music and Camping Festival runs August 4th through the 7th in 2027 at Sioux Pass Ranch in Detroit Lakes. Other scheduled performers include Russell Dickerson and Dustin Lynch. For KNOX News, I'm Alex Carminati.
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0: Good morning, 6:43, September 30th, 2026. We whipped through September, a wet month. Comes to an end. At least for a little while, we cool off into the weekend. Today, beautiful 73. And this has been a big hit for us. We got this Hall of Fame game flyaway ticket package, and it is brought to you by some fine sponsors here, Thief River Glass, Bergen Travel, sending one lucky winner to Austin, Texas. Two tickets to the game. Round trip flight. You get the swag as well. $500 spending money from Thief River Glass as well. All you have to do to get in on this is text HOCKEY to 775-5559. Now, we will accept applications for this, entries, through October 18th. The game is the 31st of October. If you've not done one of these, it's pretty cool. Austin should be nice and warm and cozy late even October. It's pretty nice down there. 70s, 80s, which should be pretty common. And Austin is a town where maybe you, if you get down there, you can drive a Waymo, drive in a Waymo. That's the ones that don't have a driver, right? I don't know if I would do that. Although I know some people, a friend that works here, she went to a wedding in Atlanta and she got into one of those. And for the life of me, I can't believe she did. Can't believe she did, honestly. Surprised me a little bit. You got into a driverless Waymo taxi. It's like, yeah, it's kind of cool. Like, oh, I could never. I don't think I could let loose of that. I don't think I could not control and not drive it. Honestly, I would have to. I don't know if I would be up for that. But if that's all you got, that's all you got, right? 6:44 the time. I have not heard of fatality, though, with Waymo. I've heard that there were some issues. I don't know if they worked them out. There was an issue with emergency service vehicles. And I've also heard people talk about, yeah, they'll let you cut in. If you know a Waymo and you see one in traffic, you can cut in all the time because it'll yield to you. It'll acquiesce. It'll let you in. So people take advantage of that.
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0: Major League Baseball playoffs have begun. Winners from yesterday, Braves, Yankees, the White Sox as well. Padres blanked the Cubs 8-0. Game two for all of those teams today. Three-game series. So if they lost yesterday, it's a must-win for those teams. Also, Vikes 3-0. Next game, they take on Miami. Minnesota, this is bad news. Minnesota Wild defenseman Brock Faber, Minnesota kid, played at the U as well, played for the Gophers. He's been a wonderful pro. He's out indefinitely for the Wild after having surgery for a fractured skull, for goodness sakes. The defenseman was hit in the head with a puck during preseason game on Friday. In like the ear hole, I guess. So, I mean, when was the last time you heard that? Fractured skull. Out indefinitely. It just doesn't line up all that frequently. Well, I mean, locally it kind of did, right? I mean, we had that story with Matthew Donovan as well. I'll get an update on that. The GoFundMe, I did check it the other day. It's well over $100,000 now. UND football homecoming. They take on the Murray State, the Racers. NDSU football, they take on Wyoming. UND hockey this weekend as well. October 3rd, they take on Augustana. October 4th, they take on Manitoba. Both games at Ralph Engelstad Arena. Ravens and Cowboys in Brazil sets an international game viewership record. CBS reported that an average of 24.09 million viewers watched the game that ended, excitingly, in a 34-31 Ravens win. So, A, it's ratings, increased revenue. Another audience, another market to conquer. You line all that up, you see the dollar signs. There's no way Roger Goodell has given that up. No way. Texter saying, my sister-in-law and I have drastically different views on politics. We've agreed that there's many other things that we can talk about, so we have agreed to stay away from politics as discussions. With that, we get along just fine. Yeah, I get it. Texter saying, I still have family that still defend the previous president and how great that he was. it's actually crazy on how you can't even talk to them. Yeah, I know. I know that. Yeah. I get that. It's like it's unapproachable. It's not even a subject you can broach. But years ago, one of my aunts said, go Phil Mickelson, make this birdie. I lost it. I flipped the table over and threw the turkey in the pool and stomped on the cranberries. They're mental. Okay. I love how you did that, 307 guy. I love that. You got a Phil Mickelson dig in. Good for you. 6:48 News Radio 1310 KNOX. Within your family, are there large political differences? And you can answer that at 775-5559. Got a short break here. And again, a reminder, Georgia Heitman, she'll be in studio coming up in the 8 o'clock hour with All Seasons Garden Center. Let's get growing. And it's kind of a prep time of year, although mums are available. They've got every size, shape, color. They've got the whole thing. You need a big one for up front? They got those. Need a little one for maybe a smaller door? They got those too. 6:48 KNOX.
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0: News Radio 1310 KNOX. Good morning. It's 6:51, just before Alex Carminati in the newsroom. And Farmer Ray wants to sound off. Get a little bit of rain, did you, Farmer Ray?
18: Since last Thursday till Monday morning, 3.5 inches.
0: 3.5. Do you keep track just in your head, or do you have like a thing you write it down in? Because I've seen people do that.
18: I keep track in my head for a couple days, and then it's gone.
0: You could get a legal pad or something, jot it down, you know, time and date.
18: I've got neighbors that got all this stuff digital on their phone, so they know exactly what it is.
0: Yeah.
18: So if I need to know, I got people to talk to.
0: You're right. I understand that.
18: I know,
0: but
18: people.
0: It is. It could be different. What you got at your farm than it is, you know, 3 miles away. We're running into a lot of that too.
18: I farm in 7 townships, so I get lots of numbers.
0: Yeah, you do. I bet you do. Gosh.
18: I see rain. Lots of rain.
0: Within your family, Farmer Ray, are there large political differences or somebody in your family you just can't even talk to?
18: Well, half of us are right. The other half is left.
0: Oh, God. Oh, that's funny.
18: No, I know. Me and my wife, we don't agree on politics and a lot of things, like having kids and money. And
0: yeah.
18: No, we get along pretty decent, yeah. I guess.
0: All right.
18: 48 years of bliss and vinegar.
0: Oh, yeah. Oh, it sounds like bliss. It sounds wonderful. So, all right. You're just driving around looking at crops, looking at water in the ditches?
18: Oh, I got to go have a fried potato dumpling and fried pork, and then maybe a couple games of peanut cola. Then we'll see what the day brings.
0: There we go. All right. Thank you.
18: No tillage. At least this rain is stopping me from spending $5 diesel fuel.
0: No, there you have it. There you have it.
18: And maybe by the time it dries up, it'll be down to $4 diesel fuel.
0: Hey, question for you as a farmer. How big a tank do you have on your farm for diesel? Because I presume that you get that and you have it on your field, right? Or not on your field, but you have a tank. You've got probably a tank on site.
18: I've got 2 1,000-gallon barrels, and if I was going to fill them right now, that would cost me $10,000.
0: So when did you fill them? You fill them in the spring when it was a little bit different, when the prices were a little better?
18: I filled back in March, I think, the first time, and now I'm just buying as I need because I don't need the greed to feed the greed. So. I know I'm not picking on my local guys because they got to pay for it and they got to make their 15, 20 cents to get it to me. But overall, big oil companies are gouging. We all know that.
0: It seems like. I mean, the numbers really haven't dropped, and the amount available is pretty much the same.
18: If you go back to 9/11, when $8 a barrel, it was never this high. And now we're hanging around $90 a barrel.
0: So what's hanging around in your tanks right now that you bought in March, what was that, $3.50? Was that $4 a gallon? What was that number?
18: I want to say it was like $2.89.
0: Oh, geez. Okay. All right.
18: Yeah.
0: But I imagine you go through 1,000 gallons like that, I bet.
18: Just like that. God. Well, you know, you start putting $10 or 10 gallons an hour in a combine when you're getting in the big harvest.
0: Yeah, that.
18: And I got older tractors. They only take 6-7 gallons an hour. But these new ones with 400-500 horsepower, they'll take 20 gallons an hour at $5. That's $100 an hour just driving around.
0: Yeah, that's a real expense, for sure it is. So thank you, sir.
18: No profit out here. That's why we need a few payments.
0: Thank you, sir.
18: Be that.
0: Farmer Ray there, 654 News Radio, 1310 KNOX. More about farming with, I believe, Susan Littlefield of the American Ag Network is coming up, KNOX.
7: With your news on the twos, I'm Alex Carminati. One debate between the DFL and GOP Minnesota gubernatorial candidates is officially scheduled for October 19th in Brainerd. Democrat U.S. Senator Amy Klobuchar and Republican Minnesota House Speaker Lisa Daymuth will face off in an invite-only forum hosted by the Minnesota Chamber of Commerce. The debate's in partnership with the Brainerd Lakes Chamber, and it'll happen at Madden's on Gull Lake. KSDP Chief Political Reporter Tom Hauser will be the debate moderator. The U.S. Senate's passed the Protect College Sports Act, which aims to protect the name, image, and likeness rights of student-athletes as well as to promote fair competition. The bill allows athletes to transfer schools only once without losing eligibility. It prevents professional athletes from playing college sports and prohibits football coaches from quitting during a season to be hired by another school. The legislation is being supported by the athletic directors and university presidents of both UND and NDSU. For KNOX News, I'm Alex Carminati.
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20: It's report day, which means row crops are going to be doing some digesting and, of course, watching once again the weather. 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Good morning. I'm Susan Littlefield from World Dairy Expo. Of course, we do have the report set to come out today. The release of talk of the quarterly grain stocks and small grain summary reports, giving a look into grain inventories around the U.S. as of September 1. There's also the continued look at this 7-day weather forecast showing heavy rain for the central and western corn belt. That's delaying corn and soybean harvest and really causing some concerns for grain quality. On China's Dalian Exchange, November corn is up 0.05%. November soybeans are up 2.07%. January soybean meal is up 0.66%. And the December Malaysian palm oil was down 0.26%. For the month, wheat prices are down 10.5%. Soybean oil down 4.5%. And corn, 3%. 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
20: A
1: let's take a look at those overnight trade numbers. December corn 525.5, up 3.5. March is up 3 at 539. January soybeans 1317.5, up 4.75. And March 1326.25, up 4.75. Soybean meal for December 360.90, up 190. January 361, up 190. Oil December 68.42, that's up 6. And January sits at 68.66, up 8. Chicago wheat December 698, 5.25 higher. March at 712.25, up 5.25. Kansas City December 745.5, 2.5 higher, as March sits 758.5, up 2.75. And looking at Minneapolis, well, December's at 704, up 4. March is up 4 at 724. 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
22: ABC News, I'm Sherry Preston. A passenger flight from Dubai to Tel Aviv making an emergency landing in Saudi Arabia amid worries about a possible hijacking. The plane sending signals about trouble, and sources tell ABC News there was a violent fight on board, both the captain and first officer hurt, and an Israeli security source says Israel is treating it as a terror incident. The last American troops in Iraq have pulled out this morning. Here's ABC's Louis Martinez.
23: There was an 8-year period where the United States was inside of Iraq following the 2003 invasion, and they stayed there and they pulled out in 2011. But 3 years later, when ISIS swept across eastern Syria and into northern Iraq, and it appeared that Baghdad was under threat of ISIS control, the United States sent back troops into Iraq.
22: After tech leaders met with President Trump, they all signed an agreement that will largely allow them to regulate themselves. The president calls it, quote, morally binding. Flood worries again today from Arizona to Illinois. This is ABC News. Former special counsel Jack Smith spent the day on Capitol Hill Tuesday defending his two investigations into President Trump and said, given the same evidence today, he would once again recommend criminal charges against the president in the January 6th and classified documents cases.
24: This is obviously nearly 2 years after Jack Smith's office was shuttered following President Trump's re-election. Obviously, after that, Jack Smith had to move to dismiss both of his cases against President Trump. But here he was being called to account by Senate Republicans who have accused him, largely without evidence, of using his investigation to weaponize the Justice Department against Republicans, specifically President Trump.
22: ABC's Alex Mallon in Washington. The Supreme Court is letting the Trump administration continue to deport people in the U.S. illegally to countries they have no ties to. While court cases against the practice run their course, the African nation of Burundi, the latest agreeing to accept migrants. I'm Sherry Preston, ABC News.
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7: North Dakota Governor Kelly Armstrong declared a state of emergency Tuesday over the supply and availability of diesel fuel. He has signed an executive order that temporarily expands the allowed uses of red dye diesel fuel, which is taxed at a lower rate than regular diesel. This type of diesel is restricted to certain off-highway agricultural, industrial, and railroad uses, and the order is intended to provide temporary relief for North Dakota farmers during harvest season. North Dakota law says regular diesel fuel carries a state tax of 23 cents per gallon, while red-eye diesel is taxed at 4 cents per gallon. The order doesn't affect the federal government's separate 24 cent per gallon tax on diesel fuel. A Polk County corrections officer is facing charges and allegations of sexually assaulting two inmates. 49-year-old Irving Emmanuel Jacobo Bravo worked at the Northwest Regional Corrections Center in Crookston. He's facing two counts of third-degree criminal sexual conduct in a prohibited occupational relationship. Court documents say two female inmates at the corrections center reported they were sexually assaulted on September 11th. Both women say he was acting inappropriately for several weeks, where Bravo would go out of his way to visit their shared cell. Both women also participated in a sexual assault nurse examiner exam, and it apparently found Y chromosomal profiles that matched to Bravo. Bravo was booked by the Pennington County Sheriff's Office last Friday, but he's been released on bond. His initial court appearance is scheduled for October 6th over Zoom. For KNOX News, I'm Alex Carminati.
0: Thank you, Alex. Another update from the KNOX News.
7: Yeah, we'll
0: do that. 7:12. Right in the middle of the week, Wednesday, September 30th. Our forecast, dry end to a wet month of September. Yeah, we got it. Sunny day today, comfortable, high of 73, west wind, it'll have a drying effect at 15. Tonight, clear, cooling to 40, west wind at 10. Tomorrow, sunshine, breezy, 63, more drying. And then for Friday, mainly sunny and a calmer 65. Saturday, morning showers and 63, and then Sunday, dry, we'll only get to 61. A seasonal start for October, so it means it'll feel just like October should. Our current temperature, we are at... Let's bring that up. Where are we at here? There we are. 52. 52, our current temperature. 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Within your family, are there large political differences? That's 775-5559. And so far we're getting, yeah, there are. And that's fine. That's totally fine. So they agree to disagree and they don't talk about it. Texts are saying, yeah, political split in the family, it's 3-1. I don't know what the ratio is. Three on the right, three on the left. Who? I don't know. I have no idea. But it can be awkward. It can be awkward. Certainly it can be. But especially when you can't, it's like we're in this political climate. You can't even discuss anything, which is the weirdest thing to me. News Radio 1310 KNOX. And Farmer Ray, you're double dipping. What's going on?
18: Well, I forgot to tell you about the fog.
0: Okay. Yeah, I would imagine there's some. We got a lot of ground moisture, so we're going to run into some fog in some areas. Now, I came into work this morning. I don't see anything. It actually looks like a pretty clear morning here in Grand Forks.
18: You go for about a couple miles, and it's pretty clear, and then all of a sudden you'll hit a low-hanging cloud.
0: Yeah, that should happen. That should happen.
18: And anyways, when in your question about dividing, it makes it a little easier. I save about half my money on Christmas presents because they don't want to talk to me the rest of the year.
0: Well, there is savings.
18: So why would I talk to my Christmas? I don't need a thank you.
0: There is some savings to be had from that, no doubt, no question.
18: Nah, we treat everybody the same. I'm just giving you a bad time.
0: That's
18: no,
0: right.
18: Even if they're wrong, I still treat them like people.
0: That's a promo right there. Thank you, Farmer Ray.
18: And don't forget to vote early and often. They have early voting right now.
0: God,
18: and my ballot came in the mail the other day, so I got to make some.
0: All right.
18: Not always. I got to fill in the full. I got to practice coloring a little bit.
0: Hey, do you want to check if my Minnesota ballot showed up at your place too? Because that's where I had it sent for Minnesota.
18: Oh, cool.
0: Yeah, yeah. You know why not? Why not? I'm joking. I'm kidding. I'm joking. Ha ha. Fun times. All right. Thank you, Farmer Ray.
18: Bye-bye.
0: 706 News Radio 1310 KNOX 52. That temperature. ARG. Large divisions. It makes living complicated. Yeah, it can. It can. I guess maybe you can't even agree to disagree, right? It seems like it's pretty divided right now. More so this time than any other time in my life that I've noticed it. Now, when I was a kid in early 20s, really didn't pay attention to politics all that much. I mean, I voted. I knew who was president, vice president. I knew all that stuff. And I knew where I was. But I just didn't engage in those kind of conversations. As you get older, you tend to. And sometimes you'll just bring something up. And there's really, in your mind, it's non-political. But the other person that will think it is and be like, oh, stop. We don't talk about that. I'm like, oh, we don't talk about crime. Oh, okay. I wasn't naming names. I'm just saying maybe they shouldn't let them out of jail if they've done something violent. I'm just saying, man, might be something you want to consider.
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8: Good morning. This is your 1310 KNOX Wednesday harvest weather forecast for the Hillsborough District of American Crystal Sugar. Outside of isolated showers on Saturday, dry weather's forecast the next 7 days. High temperatures will be in the mid-70s today, then in the mid-60s to low-70s over the next 7 days. Morning low temperatures in the mid-30s Thursday morning, then mostly in the 40s for the next 7 days. 0.8 of an inch of evapotranspiration is forecast over the next week. The outlook for October the 6th through the 12th calls for above normal temperatures with below normal precipitation across the region, signaling a favorable fieldwork period coming up. This harvest weather forecast has been brought to you by TransSystems, Rydell, Goose River Bank, and Pulses America. For 1310 KNOX, I'm meteorologist Mark Ewens. Have a safe harvest.
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0: 7-Eleven.

0: final day of September. September 30th, 2026, October 1 tomorrow. You can answer this question if you'd like. Within your family, are there large political differences? That's number 775-5559. What I didn't get to, I want to get to earlier, but I'll do it right now for you. We've got this great tailgate showdown going on. We're getting down to it as well. We're soliciting votes. So you can text tailgate to 775-5559. And you can vote on this. You've got wings and beer in the final matchup here. I mean, honestly, both of them should win, right? Truthfully. So wings is up by 8 votes. This is kind of close. This is a little bit tight. So you can vote. All you have to do is text tailgate to 775-5559. 7:12 the time. Newsroom, let's get in there right now. It's Alex Carminati, KNOX.
1: With your news on the twos, I'm Alex Carminati. At around 4 a.m. Tuesday, Fargo police officers were called on a 1900 block of University Drive North in Fargo for multiple reports from callers hearing gunshots. When officers arrived on scene, they searched the area and located spent shell casings and that a structure in the area had been hit. There are no reported injuries and no arrests have been made. The Fargo Police Department's continuing to investigate the incident. Two apartments suffered serious damage after an early morning structure fire in Fargo. The Fargo Fire Department was called to 811 7th Avenue North just after 1 a.m. Tuesday. On arrival, they noticed heavy smoke and flames coming from a second floor unit. The fire was put out 10 minutes after crews arrived on scene. No injuries were reported. A cost estimate of the damage has not been made available, and the cause of the fire remains under investigation. The UND Boosters Board is having a fan luncheon this Friday at the Ralph Engelstad Arena from 11:30 a.m. to 1 p.m. For KNOX News, I'm Alex Carminati.
0: Thank you, Alex. Another update from Alex head your way in just a little bit here. We'll catch up with him again in about 9 minutes at 7:13. A little bit of a quick forecast for you right now. We like to call it a quick cast, or at least I do. 7:13. Nice morning. I did look east, and some nice orange in the sky. Nice sunrise. Final day of September 2026. Sunshine today. Comfy out there. 73. West wind, it'll have a bit of a drying effect, 15 miles an hour. Tonight, clear skies, 40. Tomorrow, sunshine, breezier, more drying, 63. Friday, mainly sunny, a calmer high of 65. And then Saturday, a morning shower, 63. Sunday, dry and 61. A seasonal start to October, yeah. And into October, right away, you see the 60s for the highs, so things cooling off. Weather update again brought to you by C.L. Lynn Foot. Texter saying my young grandson is very politicized. I don't know if he overhears charged conversations or that he gets in school, but he's very far left and pretty vocal at the age of 9. Also, another one here. One of my 4 sons quit talking to me when he found out that I supported and voted for Trump this time running. My son later called and apologized. We're back on good terms. That's cool. That's good. Yeah, if you can get to that, that's a little much. And I don't know if that's super unique. I think this is more than this person's family. I think that's happened. It's certainly unique in my lifetime. I don't recall this big a divide. I mean, within families, betwixt family members, my goodness, that's crazy. 7:15, we'll take a short break. Sports is on the way. Everything's going on right now. You got hockey, you got baseball. Hockey's firing up. Football, certainly, that's going on as well. The Vikings make some moves. We saw that with J.J. McCarthy. Also, they got rid of their punter. And they put Oliver, a tight end, who they need. He's a blocking tight end, and he can catch a little bit, too. A good blocking tight end, and he's out for the season. So that will hurt the team. It'll certainly hurt their running game unless they can find a replacement for that. 7:15, KNOX.
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5: Good morning. This is your 1310 KNOX Wednesday harvest weather forecast of the East Grand Forks District of American Crystal Sugar. Outside of a few sprinkles possible later this week, dry weather is forecast over the next 7 days. Maximum temperatures in the mid-70s today, cool to the mid-60s for much of the following 7 days. Morning low temperatures will generally be in the mid-30s to around 40 degrees most mornings, warming back into the upper 40s to around 50 for early next week. Maximum humidities reach 80 to 95% with minimum air relative humidities of 35 to 45% most afternoons. The outlook for the 7th through the 13th, above normal temperatures and below normal precipitation. 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
0: KNOX Sports. Vikings, their next game, they're 3-0. They take on Miami. And they make some moves. Max Brosmer added to the active roster, quarterback. But you look at that guy's career. Undrafted. Started at a small college. Ended up at the University of Minnesota. Lit it up, kind of. So they see enough in him. But they keep on the roster. But there's a money factor involved there, too. They're not paying him a whole lot. Also, Minnesota Wild. Brock Faber out indefinitely for the Wild after having surgery for a fractured skull. Now, this happened. The defenseman was hit in the head with a puck during a preseason game on Friday. You don't hear that. I mean, that's pretty rare that you hear that. So, yeah, that Alex told me that yesterday. It was like a gut punch. It's like, oh, man, hey, you're worried about the guy's health. Young guy. And B, you're worried about your hockey team, too, selfishly. UND football, homecoming for UND. They take on Murray State. NDSU football, they play Wyoming October 3rd. UND hockey, they lace them up. They drop the puck this weekend. Two games, October 3rd, they take on Augustana. The Vikings, October 4th, they take on Manitoba. Both games at Ralph Engelstad Arena. Hockey, hockey, hockey. Major League Baseball, the results. The series, the early playoff series started yesterday. Braves over the Phillies. And Sox, 6-3, they get by Houston. Yankees shut out the Red Sox, 9-0. Padres, they blank the Cubs, 8-0 as well. Game two for those teams today. Three-game series. So if they lost yesterday, it's a must-win. They got to, otherwise they're done. It's just golf for them. Ravens and Cowboys in Brazil did pretty well. Sets international game viewership record. CBS reported that an average of 24.09 million viewers watched the game that ended in a 34-31 Ravens win. And that is a look at Sports News Radio, 1310 KNOX, 720 is our time. Texter saying, yeah, Brian, my brother-in-law hasn't spoken to me or my wife since 2016 when Trump got elected. He thinks Joe Biden was the best. What else do we have here? Another one. Thank you. The Vikings did sign running back Devin Neal, a running back from New Orleans. Yes, they did. They made some roster moves a little bit yesterday. We'll catch up with Mark Ewens in the newsroom here in a little bit. Question for you. Within your family, are there large political differences? Texter saying I'm 74, kind of confirming this. Honestly, never remember any political time as divided as the past 10 years. So thank you. I'm not the only one. And at 74, you've got some experience in that regard. And I've lived through so many divisive times. Race wars, women's lib, you name me, Watergate. I mean, you were probably in your late teens, early 20s for Watergate. You saw that. The end of Vietnam War, probably. You know, Nixon. I mean, all that stuff. You saw a ton of stuff, for sure. You've seen some stuff. And, yeah, I would imagine then it might have been pretty divided in the 70s. But maybe not like now. I mean, it's really polarized. 7:21 the time. This is KNOX. Let's get the newsroom right now with Alex Carminati. And then we'll also chat with Mark Ewens in that forecast coming up. KNOX.
1: With your news on the twos, I'm Alex Carminati. Prairie Public will host debates for the U.S. House races in North Dakota and in Minnesota's 7th Congressional District. The North Dakota debate will be on October 8th at 7 p.m. Democrat Trigger V. Hammer and Independents Helene Neville and Charles Tuttle will participate. Republican incumbent Julie Fedorchek will not. The debate for Minnesota's 7th Congressional District will be on October 15th at 7 p.m. when Republican incumbent Michelle Fischbach goes head-to-head with Democrat challenger Eric Osberg. The debates will be broadcasted live on Prairie Public's television and radio network, and will be live-streamed on its YouTube channel. Fedorchek will debate Hammer in a pre-recorded discussion on the Plain Talk podcast. That debate will be released at 4 p.m. Central Time on October 14th. Mexican restaurant chain Qdoba has officially opened a new location in Jamestown. The restaurants open from 10:30 a.m. to 10 p.m. Monday through Thursday and Sunday. 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
0: Thank you, Alex. Another update from Alex heads your way. We'll catch up with him. He's got an extended update for us. That'll happen in about 7 minutes right now. It is Mark Ewens. And I had this earlier. I don't know if you were listening. But just to guess, I know you're not a big sports person, but guess what year baseball was first televised?
7: I mean, if I had to take a stab at it, probably sometime late 30s, early 40s, and likely associated with some kind of a big event of some type.
0: Yeah, okay.
7: Because TV was around, but it was still fairly novel. So
0: yeah, not a lot of people had them, you know.
7: Not a lot of people had them.
0: Relatively expensive.
7: Still mostly radio.
0: Yeah,
7: because we had a little hot point TV. It was probably a 9-inch screen, and the only person that got to watch it was Dad.
0: Yeah. So. Hot point. I remember that brand. God, I've seen that brand.
7: I know from history books that the World's Fair had TVs because that was one of the big things. That's where television debuted at a World's Fair. I forget what year it was.
0: We could start doing those again. You know, those were awesome.
7: Yeah, World's Fair, yeah, they were. They were great. Cool. New Orleans was one of the last ones.
0: Really?
7: Okay. I think so.
0: All right. Anyway. You nailed it. You got it. It was August 26, 1939. I mean, you said late 30s, early 40s. I was thinking, for whatever reason, I was thinking this had to have been after World War II. But it wasn't. It was 1939, and then a football game, 1939, about a month later, college game. And then hockey that following February, the 25th. So, right away, I mean, they saw the money-making potential immediately. Oh, that's what it was.
7: Sure, and if it was at the World's Fair in the late 30s, it was probably a Northeastern couple of teams that were playing. I mean, who were the big teams at the time? New York?
0: Yeah, so the first game was the Brooklyn Dodgers, buddy.
7: Oh,
0: the Brooklyn Dodgers, and then the Philadelphia Eagles. The Eagles, yeah. That wasn't the Phillies then. So then football was college, and then hockey, of course, it was the Rangers and the Habs. Montreal, it has to be. So
7: Montreal,
0: the Canadiens. All right.
7: Hey.
0: Our forecast, we've got a little bit of wind in it, so that could have a drying effect today. 15. I mean, it'd be nice if it was 20, 25, but you know, it's 15. We'll take that.
7: Yeah, we could use some more consistent dry weather, which probably will occur. There's, as you heard in the agricultural forecast, not a lot of big rain chances. There is a slight chance coming up here with a front coming through late Friday, early Saturday, but that shouldn't drop much in the way of actual rainfall. 1/10 of an inch, maybe, kind of early to tell. But really, for the most part, we're going to have relatively cooler weather. Yeah, a little more breeze would be nice, because when it's cool like this, it really does take a long time for that water to evaporate. Yeah. We took a little trip to that city down south yesterday to visit some friends in the Moorhead area, and the water in the ditches between here and Hillsboro is phenomenal.
0: Yeah. Yeah, there's certainly some saturation going on.
7: Yeah.
0: So isn't it crazy? We're talking 2 months ago. We're like, oh, we need rain. We need rain. We need rain. We didn't get a lot of rain, and bam, we get exactly what we asked for. But poor timing on it, though. I will say that. I think we can agree on that. Let's walk through this guy, and we cool off into the weekend for October.
7: Sure. Weather is hold my beer, guy. Let's see here. So really kind of a dry end of the month, or wet end of the month. A dry end to a wet month. We'll get there eventually, and I'll talk about stats tomorrow. Sunny, comfortable, 73 today, westerlies to 15, mainly clear, 40 tonight with westerlies to 10. Thursday, mostly sunny and a breezy 63. Welcome to October. Friday, mainly sunny and a calmer 65. Maybe a morning shower on Saturday with a weak front coming out of the Canadian provinces and 63, dry weather Sunday and 61. So seasonal temperatures as we get into the start of October, and the preliminary data suggests that the month of September is going to go down as one of the warmer, wetter ones. So we'll talk more about that tomorrow.
0: All right. Thank you, sir. We'll catch up tomorrow with you. All right.
7: Talk then.
0: All right. That is Mark Ewan, staff meteorologist here at KNOX. 727. Texts are saying the real question will be, will we be able to finish our last mowing today? You can go out there. It'd be a little wet. I would imagine our crew is probably going to hit it out here today. I thought that as I pulled up. It's remarkable what a little bit of rain, well, quite a bit of rain, will do. This time last week, and even maybe Sunday, our lawn out here, it was just green and, you know, it was looking good, right? But now it's got like a bunch of mushrooms that have popped up, like 5-6 of them, that grew within probably 24 hours. They don't mess with, they grow quickly, 728, and they'll be gone as quick as they showed up. Question for you. Within your family, are there large political differences? You can answer that at 775-5559. And if you haven't done this, please do this. You might have some time right now between morning chores before you head to work. If you're a hockey fan, we've got these Hall of Fame tickets, Hall of Fame game tickets. It's a giveaway. This is UND taking on Michigan State. They've done this. UND has in the past. They've gone to Vegas. They've gone to Nashville. They've gone to New York. They've done other things, other trips as well, quite a few of them. So, and this one is in Austin, Texas. We've got this package brought to you by Thief River Glass, Bergen Travel, and that includes swag, $500 in spending money, tickets to and from, accommodations, the whole thing. So all you have to do to get involved in this and get your name, you know, on the register for it to possibly win is text hockey to 775-5559. Now, you've got some time to do it. We're taking applicants through October 18th. Good luck with that. 729 KNOX.
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2: North Dakota State K through 12 Superintendent Levi Bachmeyer will be in Grand Forks today to visit four different schools in the school district. Bachmeyer will have meetings with local students, educators, and school leaders as he continues to visit every school district in North Dakota. Bachmeyer will be at Valley Middle School, Kelly Elementary School, Discover Elementary School, and Grand Forks Central High School. Bachmeyer promised last year he would visit every district after he was appointed to his position last October. He has visited more than 50 of the state's 167 school districts. A two-vehicle crash in Bemidji on Tuesday led to two people suffering non-life-threatening injuries. The Minnesota State Patrol says the crash happened at around 10:30 a.m. when 46-year-old Mark Hagen of Bemidji was driving north on Highway 71 when his SUV collided with a minivan turning on Fern Street. Hagen and a 42-year-old passenger in the minivan were taken to Sanford Hospital in Bemidji. The driver of the minivan was not hurt. The state patrol is continuing to investigate the incident. Registration for the 2027 Grandma's Marathon Weekend opens Thursday evening, and organizers are warning runners to not wait. After record-setting demand last year, some race events sold out in just 90 minutes, while the full marathon reached capacity in less than 12 hours. Registration opens at 7 p.m. October 1st on a first-come, first-served basis. The 51st annual race weekend is scheduled for June 17th through June 19th. For KNOX News, I'm Alex Carminati.
3: Thank you, Alex. From Alex, head your way. We'll do that at 7:42 with News on the Twos. Good morning. Final day of September, September 30th, tomorrow, October 1. A dry end to a wet month. That's confirmed. Mark had that information for us. His forecast says sunny today. A comfortable high of 73. West wind at 15. A drying effect there tonight. A west breeze at 10. Clear tonight, 40. Overnight low. And then Thursday, sunshine, breezy, 63. Friday, mainly sunny, a little calmer, 65. And then Saturday, morning showers in 63. Sunday, dry, 61. A seasonal start to October, that's for sure. 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That's coming up. We'll do that with Let's Get Growing. Texter saying, let's see here, I had one. Oh, we got a lot of people that signed up for that. Texter saying we had, and they must have a lawn service. Texter saying we had our started our run, our week routes in Warren yesterday. The grass was dry at 3, but the soil underneath was saturated. We were laying down tracks. I imagine you were. Yeah, where I live, they came by as well, and they had they left some marks. So, yeah, we might get our stuff taken care of today. But it was just crazy to me. I didn't see mushrooms, like, I don't think Monday that I noticed them in the lawn out here. And it's pretty open. I mean, I look out there, and, you know, you walk to your vehicle, you think you're going to see them. But they grow quickly. And they were up, and one was like 9 inches high. With this moisture, that normally happens. 7:34 the time, KNOX.
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0: 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Here's some audio for you. This has gone viral.
1: Viral.
0: That's something that's relatively new as a result of technology. All right, 20 years ago, I'm like, what's he talking about, viral? Is he talking about the flu? I mean, what's going on? No, viral means that, you know, everyone's caught onto it and think it's wonderful. There's a video going viral of someone throwing a block of ice down a 137-meter hole in Antarctica. It's about 450 feet, essentially, is what it is. Apparently, it makes a really super cool laser sound, so I have that for you. And it's probably going to sound like an episode of Star Wars here.

0: That is super cool. That wow. That let's play that again. That's crazy. I would imagine Hollywood sound effects. They're like, hey, let's go up there and let's record some of that. Those were fantastic. Oh, that sounds awesome. I didn't have Star Wars. I had Star Trek, though. Star Trek Wars, same thing, 737. All right. Alex had a soccer game last night. We'll chat with him here. Maybe after the news break here at 8:02. News Radio 1310 KNOX. Question for you. Within your family, are there political divides, large political differences? At 775-5559. And I've talked about this before, that there are in my family, but we all tend to get along. But there's just some things we just don't talk about, and that is one of them. And I just don't remember it ever being that divisive ever in the past. And we did have a texter, he's 74, and he said, yeah, I would confirm that. I've lived through a little bit and seen some stuff. But nothing like this. Pretty divisive. And we just got to tone it down. At least have a conversation. 7:38, the time, no longer artificial intelligence. The president's saying we're going to call it super intelligence. Because artificial, it's like, no, it's not really artificial. And he's kind of right. It was like, we made it. We made the mechanism to make it. So it's not artificial. It's super intelligence. So I wonder if that's going to catch on like the Gulf of America, which, you know, is still mixed. 7:38 KNOX.
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0: Do you like the Hot Pockets? You have some in the freezer right now? Well, they made some changes to the packaging. I'm not a big Hot Pocket buyer. I have, though. They are good. I mean... So they made a change. They took that little crisping sleeve out. I know. You put it, you slide it in the deal, you know, and then you put it in the microwave, heat it up that way. I really never use those anyway. I didn't trust them. So I would wrap it up in a paper towel and do it that way. They started phasing them out in 2023. Now they're gone, I guess. The following year of 2023, they had a marketing campaign about retiring them. It was probably cheaper for them to do this. Probably was. Now, they also did say that by removing these metallic sleeves out of the Hot Pockets, they call them the susceptors, eliminated 3,500 to 5,000 tons of paper waste annually. So that's good. Bottom line, like it or not, the sleeve hasn't been around for years. So there's a TikTok video, and he's surprised by it. That they're gone. He just noticed it. The pocket is the crust that's holding the filling, not the sleeve. And the makers of Hot Pockets haven't commented on this new controversy. It's not a controversy. They're just changing their packaging. No big deal. People were probably not using them anyways. I know I wasn't. I didn't use them. I threw them away. So, I mean, it's waste, right? So it's like, yeah, why do this? And it saves them a little bit of money. A little bit of money. At least they're not shrinking things. Right? You see that, too. You know, shrinkflation, that's a thing. 7:42 Newsroom. Let's get in there right now. Here's Alex Carminati, KNOX.
7: With your news on the twos, I'm Alex Carminati. At around 4 a.m. Tuesday, Fargo police officers were called on a 1900 block of University Drive North in Fargo for multiple reports from callers hearing gunshots. When officers arrived on scene, they searched the area and located spent shell casings and that a structure in the area had been hit. There are no reported injuries and no arrests have been made. The Fargo Police Department's continuing to investigate the incident. Two apartments suffered serious damage after an early morning structure fire in Fargo. The Fargo Fire Department was called to 811 7th Avenue North just after 1 a.m. Tuesday. On arrival, they noticed heavy smoke and flames coming from a second floor unit. The fire was put out 10 minutes after crews arrived on scene. No injuries were reported. A cost estimate of the damage has not been made available, and the cause of the fire remains under investigation. The UND Boosters Board is having a fan luncheon this Friday at the Ralph Engelstad Arena from 11:30 a.m. to 1 p.m. For KNOX News, I'm Alex Carminati.
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0: KNOX Sports 7:44. Vikings. So Max Brosmer added to their active roster. Also, another running back as well added to the roster. They got rid of a punter. So they made some changes, and obviously with the J.J. McCarthy leaving as well and getting a fifth-round pick coming back to them. Now, at least with that, J.J. McCarthy will get an opportunity, I think, in New York. The Vikings, though, 3-0. Next game for them, they take on Miami. Weird news. Well, not weird. Just unfortunate in so many ways. Minnesota Wild defenseman Brock Faber. He's out indefinitely for the Wild after having surgery for a fractured skull. This happened in a preseason game. The defenseman was hit in the head with a puck in kind of that ear hole area where there's not a lot of protection during a preseason game. This happened on Friday, and they had surgery yesterday. So he's out for a while, and he's played lights out. He's been fantastic. UND football, homecoming for them. They take on Murray State. They're out of Kentucky. NDSU football, Wyoming, October 3rd. UND hockey, the 3rd and 4th. They've got two games, two different teams. October 3rd, they take on Augustana. The 4th, it's Manitoba. Both games at Ralph Engelstad Arena. Major League Baseball, the results. Braves over the Phillies. Sox, 6-3. They get by Houston. Yankees shut out the Red Sox, 9-0. The pitcher for the Yankees, I forget his name last night. Young guy. Man, he was throwing 101. Then he threw a breaking ball. It'd be 83, 82. I mean, that's quite a difference. 101. And guys are getting around on it. They can hit that. But they end up winning, shutting out the Red Sox 9-0. Padres, they blank the Cubs. Ryan can't be happy about that. 8-0. Game two of those for those teams is today. Three-game series. So if they lost yesterday, I mean, it's a must-win right now. Ravens and Cowboys in Brazil sets international game viewership record. CBS reported that an average of over 24 million viewers watched the game that ended excitingly, 34-31, Ravens win. There were some good games over the weekend. A lot of tight games. 746, and I got the majority of them wrong. Texter saying, my kids do them in the air fryer. Oh, we're talking about Hot Pockets, how they've taken out that sleeve, that metal. Well, it's tinfoil, right? It's a foil sleeve, essentially. I never really used it anyway. I just kind of threw it away. But my kids do them in the air fryer after school. It's their go-to. Those or pizza rolls. Got to be in the air fryer. Yeah, it's better. That's the last couple times I've done that, I use the air fryer for those. I don't use the microwave. Yeah, they're gone. Air fryer is the way to go. It's a game changer, Texter saying the air fryer is. It is. It's better. That's one kitchen gizmo that's kind of worked out. I've done steaks in them. They've worked out really well, I think. 20 minutes, 400, bam, takes care of it. It's just a quick, easy way to do things. And that actually has worked out. I still have mine, 7:48 the time, KNOX. If you have, you'd like to respond to this, within your family, are there large political differences at 775-5559 that divide? Maybe some family members that you just avoid talking politics with. I get that. I understand that. And we're still getting a lot of people responding to this. If you're a hockey fan, we've got this Hall of Fame game giveaway. It's quite the prize pack. Tickets, accommodations, flight to and from Austin, Texas. A little bit of money for you, $500 worth. You get some swag. This is brought to you by Thief River Glass, also Bergen Travel. It's in Austin. The two teams, UND, will be playing Michigan State in Austin, Texas. The weather should be really nice. And if you would like to get in on this, be considered, all you have to do is text HOCKEY to 775-5559. 749, good morning, KNOX.
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0: 7:50 the time. And back in the day, September 30th, 99 years ago, 1927, Babe Ruth hit his 60th home run of the season. He held the single season home run record for 34 years until Roger Maris broke it in 1961. Roger Maris, he's from up here. North Dakota / Minnesota. Good for him. He broke it in 1961, as you know. They didn't want him to. The fans didn't want him to. They didn't. 71 years ago, 1955, James Dean was killed in a two-car collision near Calame, California. 66 years ago, meet the Flintstones. They're a modern Stone Age family. That aired on ABC. Also, the Supremes in 1968 released their Love Child song. And then this song, 55 years ago, 1971, Isaac Hayes released the theme from Shaft. There we go. Back in the day, September 30th. Let's get in the newsroom right now. Here's Alex Carminati, News Radio, 1310 KNOX.
7: With your news on the twos,
0: that's not exactly
7: the song. Prairie Public will host debates for the U.S. House races in North... With your news on the twos, I'm Alex Carminati. Prairie Public will host debates for the U.S. House races in North Dakota and in Minnesota's 7th Congressional District. The North Dakota debate will be on October 8th at 7 p.m. Democrat Trigger V. Hammer and Independents Helene Neville and Charles Tuttle will participate. Republican incumbent Julie Fedorchek will not. The debate for Minnesota's 7th Congressional District will be on October 15th at 7 p.m., when Republican incumbent Michelle Fischbach goes head-to-head with Democrat challenger Eric Osberg. The debates will be broadcasted live on Prairie Public's television and radio network, and will be live-streamed on its YouTube channel. Fedorchek will debate Hammer in a pre-recorded discussion on the Plain Talk podcast. That debate will be released at 4 p.m. Central Time on October 14th. Mexican restaurant chain Qdoba has officially opened a new location in Jamestown. The restaurants open from 10:30 a.m. to 10 p.m. Monday through Thursday and Sunday. Friday and Saturday, they're open 10:30 a.m. to 11 p.m. For KNOX News, I'm Alex Carminati.
0: Thank you, Alex. Another update from Alex Hedgerway at 8:02. Texter saying, yeah, we've got a lot of political differences in my family. I'm very conservative. My wife, conservative. Teenage daughter, very liberal. My sisters are liberal, and my mom, kind of center. So, yeah, there are differences. You learn the detours, don't you? 7:53. Take a break here, and we'll catch up with Susan Littlefield. She sounds like she's on location. She'll probably tell you where she's at. She's with the American Ag Network. So we'll get a early market ag summary coming up. KNOX.
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0: Quick forecast here. Today warming to 73. A little bit of wind out of the west. Really a nice day. Right now, though, 51 that temperature. 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
23: It's report day, which means row crops are going to be doing some digesting. And, of course,
1: watching once again the weather. You're listening to the American Ag Network. Good morning. I'm Susan Littlefield from World Dairy Expo. Of course, we do have the report set to come out today. The release of talk of the quarterly grain stocks and small grain summary reports, giving a look into grain inventories around the U.S. as of September 1. There's also the continued look at this seven-day weather forecast showing heavy rain for the central and western corn belt. That's delaying corn and soybean harvest and really causing some concerns for grain quality. On China's Dalian Exchange, November corn is up 0.05%. November soybeans are up 2.07%. January soybean meal is up 0.66%. And the December Malaysian palm oil was down 0.26%. For the month, wheat prices are down 10.5%, soybean oil down 4.5%, and corn 3%. This is the American Ag Network.
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1: Let's take a look at those overnight trade numbers. December corn 525.5, up 3.5. March is up 3 at 539. January soybeans 1317.5, up 4.75. And March 1326.25, up 4.75. Soybean meal for December 360.90, up 190. January 361, up 190. Oil December 68.42, that's up 6. And January sits at 68.66, up 8. Chicago wheat December 698, 5.25. Higher. March at 712.25, up 5.25. Kansas City, December 745.5, 2.5 higher, as March sits 758.5, up 2.75. And looking at Minneapolis, well, December's at 704, up 4. March is up 4 at 724. 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
3: I'm Sherry Preston. On the ground right now in Saudi Arabia, a plane that was flying from Dubai to Tel Aviv when it suddenly signaled a possible hijacking. It plunged from 34,000 feet to 16,000 in just 3 minutes. Israeli officials telling ABC it's being investigated as a possible terror incident. Passengers telling Israeli media it appears the pilot and co-pilot were fighting. President Trump meeting with tech industry leaders, and they signed off on an agreement to largely allow AI companies to regulate themselves. ABC's Hannah Batah.
23: Senator Elizabeth Warren called self-regulation a recipe for disaster. Republicans pushing back, too. Senator Josh Hawley says he's proposing a bill that would let prosecutors bring criminal charges against AI companies whose agents break the law. But the president's former AI czar says waiting for Congress would take too long.
3: Worries about flooding from Arizona to Illinois with storms rolling through, fueled in part from the remnants of Hurricane Polo. This is ABC News. American taxpayers footing the bill for TV ads featuring President Trump. ABC's Karen Hua with more on discussions about that on Capitol Hill.
24: The White House says the ads are public service announcements. In the Senate yesterday, Democrat Maggie Hassan of New Hampshire proposed a resolution saying the government should not pay for the ads, but Republican Cynthia Loomis of Wyoming blocked the measure, claiming previous Democratic presidents have aired similar ads. Hassan responded saying, quote, people know the difference between a PSA and a political ad.
4: The money came from the Department of Homeland Security's Border Patrol budget. Each person in Hazel Township, Pennsylvania, is set in line to get a $10,000 check if they allow North Point Development to operate a data center there. Federal prosecutors in Chicago have charged a woman with fraud after she allegedly stored her mother's body in a freezer for 2 years, using her identity to collect more than $20,000 worth of Social Security and food benefits. I'm Sherry Preston, ABC News.
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7: North Dakota State K-12 Superintendent Levi Bachmeyer will be in Grand Forks today to visit four different schools in the school district. Bachmeyer will have meetings with local students, educators, and school leaders as he continues to visit every school district in North Dakota. Bachmeyer will be at Valley Middle School, Kelly Elementary School, Discover Elementary School, and Grand Forks Central High School. Bachmeyer promised last year he would visit every district after he was appointed to his position last October. He has visited more than 50 of the state's 167 school districts. The U.S. Senate has passed the Protect College Sports Act, which aims to protect the name, image, and likeness rights of student athletes, as well as to promote fair competition. The bill allows athletes to transfer schools only once without losing eligibility. It also prevents professional athletes from playing college sports and prohibits football coaches from quitting during a season to be hired by another school. North Dakota Senators John Hoeven and Kevin Cramer, as well as Minnesota Senators Amy Klobuchar and Tina Smith, voted for the bill. The bill now goes on to the U.S. House, which is on recess until after the November election. The legislation is also supported by the athletic directors and presidents of both UND and NDSU. WeFest has announced its 2027 lineup, which is headlined by Tim McGraw, the Red Clay Strays, and Riley Green. The Country Music and Camping Festival runs August 4th through 7th in 2027 at Sioux Pass Ranch in Detroit Lakes. Other scheduled performers are Russell Dickerson and Dustin Lynch. For KNOX News, I'm Alex Carminati.
0: Thank you, Alex. Another update from Alex. Head your way. We'll catch up with him here in a little bit. At 8:30 News at the top to bottom. When it breaks on News Radio 1310 KNOX, Georgia Heidman in studio, and we're debating if we need more rain or not. I'm joking. A dry end to a wet month. Final day of September. Here we go into October. Comfortable today. Really nice. 73. West wind to 15. Tonight, clear skies, 40. Thursday, sunshine, a breezy high of 63. And then Friday, mainly sunny, calmer, 65. Saturday, a morning shower, 63. And then Sunday, dry, 61. So a very seasonal start right to the playbook for October. As we get into October here tomorrow, Thursday, sunshine 63, so we switch right away. 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You have a question for Georgia Heidman, All Seasons Garden Center. Yeah, it's wet. We're ending September into October. What to do this time of year, prep, whatever, or any other question you might have. 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
0: All right. George, we're talking about a place to go for the fall here, weren't we?
28: Yes.
0: You and Dieter went out.
28: Yeah.
0: You had a date.
28: Nelson Pumpkin Patch. And what a family event. Yeah. I mean, bring the kids and have, you know, they've got food.
0: Yeah.
28: Make an afternoon of it.
0: I chat with Nelson's on Friday mornings, and it does. It's really, it looks wonderful.
28: Oh, there's so many games. Yes.
0: Yeah, you could, and I joke, because if you ever watch one of these Hallmark movies.
28: Yeah.
0: Yeah. It looks like a set from there.
28: Yeah.
0: You could write a movie.
28: I was very, very impressed. I would encourage people to go out and have some family fun.
0: Yeah. Do that. And they're open. Crazy thing. So we got a little bit of rain. You noticed.
28: Yes.
0: All right.
28: I did notice.
0: Now, our lawn out here.
28: It's turning green.
0: Well, it was green, yeah. It was green pretty good. The weird thing was, I didn't notice, and maybe it's me, my lack of observational powers, but Monday I didn't notice a mushroom out there, and then Tuesday I saw one out there. There's like 8 of them, and like a couple of them were like 8-9 inches off the deck. I'm like, boy, they grow quick, don't they?
28: Oh, yes. Oh,
0: and they leave just as quick, too, don't they? They kind of disintegrate, it seems like.
28: Sometimes. Well, they do. Some do, yeah.
0: God.
28: I've got a few buttons in my yard.
0: When you mow them, when you knock them down with the mower, does it spread it everywhere?
28: I don't think so.
0: You don't think so? Okay.
28: I haven't noticed that, but.
0: And what is that? What's underneath there? Is it often a root system or an old tree? Is that kind of what brings that on? Because there's that pattern, right?
28: No. Well, yes. A lot of, you'll see that on an old tree stump.
0: Okay.
28: But usually they're really low and, you know, massively cover it. I have a few examples, but.
0: Yeah, they get out there. You want to talk about some stuff coming up here.
28: We do.
0: You got a lot of events going on in October. You really
28: October is the month of events. School's back in session.
0: Yep.
28: People are, it's long before the holidays. So, you know, people want. So this weekend we have the Witch's Broom, and that is fun. That is a fun activity. The people that have done it in the past have really. Really laughed and had a good morning of it. And at this time, we're hoping the weather cooperates, but we're opening our flower field. And if you have it either on Facebook or if you got an email, bring it in and you're welcome to go out and cut flowers for free. just bring a scissors and a container to put them in and go have fun, because that is a fun activity, you know.
0: And overall,
28: and if you have daughters or granddaughters, and
0: I mean,
28: bring
0: your,
28: them.
0: Your events are basically Saturday late morning.
28: Yes,
0: you know, after nine normally is what you got. The witch's broom thing.
28: Yeah.
0: Will you do like a stay after, learn potions and spells?
28: No.
0: Can you do that? Is that something?
28: You possibly can.
0: You possibly
28: like
0: can.
28: I said,
0: maybe
28: you know.
0: Gather in a corner and you talk
28: there's
0: about
28: there's an upcharge for the ones that you can ride. So,
0: Potpourri, pumpkin run,
28: potpourri,
0: that's going on.
28: Potpourri is the next Saturday. We have all the elements to make potpourri. Add some fragrance into your house. And then the next weekend is our pumpkin run, where you can come out. You can scout the field first and get your pumpkin. Then you can line up and we blow a whistle or whatever and you go get your pumpkin. I will tell you, the pumpkins are large. I think it's going to be sixth grade and under. And okay. But you need to bring somebody with you to help carry that pumpkin. It's going to take two people to carry most of the pumpkins. And that first pumpkin is free.
0: That's cool.
28: Yeah.
0: It sounds like a pioneer land grab.
28: That's right.
0: And then succulents as well.
28: Succulents is the next weekend. You can get a pumpkin. We'll have smaller pumpkins. And you can get a pumpkin and you can put, we're going to cut some succulents. You can put it on there. And that lasts. And it will last through the holidays. It can be your decoration because nothing in the pumpkin is punctured. So it's no fuss, no mess, nothing. And then you can actually take the succulents off and root them and have them as houseplants.
0: You know what I've seen people doing on the online Instagram with pumpkins?
28: So painting?
0: No, they do that. They do the heck out of that. Although, and that'll preserve them more if you just paint them.
28: Yes.
0: As opposed to cutting into them. And you won't get as much
28: cutting
0: time
28: into off. Them, yeah. You should wax them or spray them.
0: But I saw a few videos of this. A lady will open a pumpkin up. She'll take everything out. Then she'll put like a chicken in there and she'll put all the stuff. So she's roasting a chicken. And I suppose as a Dutch oven, it's the pumpkin. And she'll grease it up with lard or whatever she uses. And she throws it in the oven at whatever, you know, like you're, and it comes out wonderfully. They don't put any water in it.
28: Oh, gosh, that was like the beer checking on the grill a few years ago that everybody had to put a beer can.
0: But it comes out, the pumpkins, it looks really cool. Because it's kind of burned a little bit. It's darkened. It's orange.
28: Yeah.
0: I was like, oh, that looks, and I don't even, you know, who doesn't like a roast chicken? You know, I was like.
28: Yeah, I've never thought about roasting it inside of a pumpkin.
0: Yeah.
28: Must have a pretty big pumpkin.
0: Yeah, it's not small.
28: No.
0: It's not small.
28: No.
0: But yeah, so pumpkin.
28: Might not fit in most ovens.
0: But. Maybe not. Maybe, certainly not the air fryer.
28: Right.
0: Maybe get a little baby, maybe get a Cornish hen and then get a little, you know, pumpkin that you can squeeze in there. What do we have here? When, this is going to come up. I knew it. I thought, geez, what are we going to talk about today? Because I did see, you know, driven around over the weekend. I've seen people out in yards cleaning stuff up.
28: Oh, yes.
0: Getting the prep done. When and how should I clean out my raspberry patch? They're about 4 feet high.
28: Wait until they defoliate and then take out the brown stems and leave the burgundy ones because that will produce fruit next year. The brown ones are the ones that produce fruit this year. And they won't produce next year. So clean up the patch.
0: And the simple trick on that, is it the brown ones you take out?
28: The brown ones you take out. The burgundy, brighter color ones you leave in the patch.
0: And for your succulent event that weekend.
28: Yes.
0: I know aloe vera is one. But for my education, what else is a succulent? What's the name of some of those other ones?
28: Ionium, crassula, echevera, they're all in the succulent family. Sedum succulent, you know, and some of those you can grow outside. Some of those you grow inside. They're all different.
0: Do they have...
28: Your jade plant is considered a succulent. Okay. Hyorthias.
0: Hyorthia.
28: Yeah.
0: Wow. Do they all have some sort of medicinal kind of, because I know aloe vera does. Not all of them do.
28: Okay. No.
0: All right.
28: No.
0: All right. But
28: echeveras are probably one of the prettier ones. They're more rosette shape and they come in different colors. Your hen and chickens, your sempervirias that you can grow outside are also a succulent. So yeah, it's a long list of Aeoniums are one of the more popular ones, but.
0: And also you want to chat about mums because I've made them. I've made the mistake of buying them too early. And then they sit in that 80-degree sun.
28: Yeah. A lot of people bought them earlier this year, and they just don't like the hot weather. A mum should be bought probably after the first week in September. But we have beautiful, we probably have the widest range of colors that we've ever had. I mean, it's the color palette is so diverse. So I would invite people to come out and look, and they're reasonable. If the ones you bought before are not doing well, come out, buy another one. You know, our nights, it can even get down to 25 at night without it hurting the mum. And they're in their glory now.
0: And don't feel ashamed if you have to go back to All Seasons Garden Center again and buy some more. I've done this. It was 2 years ago I did it. I bought a couple of them, and we had a few 80-degree days. I might have been a little bit early. And they got the sun all day, and I could see them kind of crisping up a little bit. So I just continued to water them, thinking they'll be fine. And they weren't. They were done.
28: Yeah.
0: They were done. But
28: they will take cool weather. I mean, what? I think 48 is next week. Maybe it'll get down to 48. We probably have a good month or more of nice weather. So
0: Texter saying, hey, cooking chicken in a pumpkin or a watermelon, don't do that. You'll end up with just a soggy mess, and the chicken will not properly get done. It'll be rubbery. Okay. Thank you for that. I wasn't about to do it because, honestly, it looked like a lot of work. And I have all the other stuff to do that with. And plus, I mean, last time I roasted a whole chicken has been quite a while. Can I transplant raspberries now?
28: I would wait.
0: Okay.
28: Probably. I mean, it's 1st of October. I would do it about the middle of October. The leaves are just now really starting to turn, and you see a few leaves dropping, but...
0: This is a good question. Can mums be planted in the ground once the bloom decreases?
28: Well, yes, but the mums that you plant or that you have on your porch and patio now are what we call Belgium decorative mums. They're more... You can certainly take it, plant it in your garden and see if it will survive the winter. But if you want one that survives in your winter, then you have to go into the Minnesota or the Mammoth mums, which we also handle. You know, you can buy a hardy mum in the spring. You can buy a hardy mum now in the fall. But these are not sold as hardy mums.
0: They're a perennial, right?
28: You can mulch. You can. Mums are a perennial, but you have to buy the right kind.
0: Okay.
28: There's many different kinds. There's florist grade, decorative grade. I mean... So, yeah, there's lots of different kinds of mums. But, like, what's planted along the front of All Seasons, the white ones, those are hardy mums. And they were planted last fall, actually. But if you're going to take one of these Belgian mums or even a hardy mum and plant it this time of the year, mulch it. Make sure that you mulch it and don't cut it back. Let it gather some snow if we get some snow.
0: And it's not one size fits all. You've got big ones, little ones. You got big, you know, you have a few, I think, that have more than one mum in it, right? You do that
28: right.
0: too? You do that.
28: Yeah, it's a triple one.
0: Okay, you got a triple. Texter saying, do they sell any hydroponic kits for growing indoor tomatoes?
28: No, I'm sorry, we don't.
0: He also said, or jazz cabbage.
28: Okay.
0: Marijuana. I know. At any rate, that has taken off, though, the hydroponics. And for obvious reasons. But
28: again, it's a bit of work. It's an expenditure to get into it. It's a bit of work, and you have to make sure that you pollinate them at the right time.
0: And then you're going to lose some crops.
28: Yeah.
0: Just through experimentation, you're going to. It's just how it works.
28: Right.
0: You know, with everything.
28: But once you make that initial investment, you want to keep doing it.
0: Do people maybe... do a jump start with stuff in the house with kits like that, and then come the spring, boom, they're ready to go, and they got to jump on things. They get things
28: possibly,
0: started.
28: Yeah.
0: Do that, okay. 820, you're over there. You're like, I've got a greenhouse, so I don't have to worry about that.
28: Yeah, I'm sorry.
0: I live in a different world. And people, you do see some greenhouses in town. People will do
28: yes.
0: that.
28: Yes,
0: and that's a smart way. Can you grow year round in those? I suppose it has to do with how
28: you can, but we don't do vegetables year round. Again, with the time it takes to pollinate them.
0: Okay. 8:21 the time. We'll take a short break. If you've got a question for Georgia Heitman, 775-5559. All Seasons Garden Center, let's get growing. Yeah, we're winding down. Last day of September. Prepping as we get cooler. Mums. Leaves changing. Colors. Oh, this tree out here is taking its sweet time. Still green, which is fine. It's fine with me. 8:21 KNOX.
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0: News Radio, 1310 KNOS, 107.9, 103.3 FM. And my sister was up in the North Shore of Minnesota. This time last week, it was her birthday. She ran up there with her hubby. And I showed you some of the images there.
1: Oh, it's beautiful.
0: It's different up there.
1: Yeah. They have more maples.
0: She showed me the colors, and she's like, oh, there's not even peak yet. And I'm like, yeah, I know. And that's what Highway 61, I think, up there. I think they're at Grand Marais is where they're at. But really, really, excuse me, really nice. Let's take a phone call for Georgia Heitman. Go ahead. You're on the air.
2: Good morning, gang.
0: Hey there.
2: Every spring, I'm out to Georgia shop and get some Walla Walla onions. Unfortunately, we ate them all up. Oh. Got any left or what?
1: Sorry, I don't.
0: Man.
1: Did you have a good crop?
2: Oh, no, not that good. But
1: okay.
2: You know how they are. The word spread, so I had to give some away.
1: Nice guy.
2: No place I can buy them now, ready to eat from the stores or anything?
1: No. And now you can't because they only advertise them sweet onions. They won't tell you the name.
2: Oh. Right.
1: Yeah. So, no, that
2: well,
1: is...
2: Well, I guess I'll have to tough it out till spring.
1: All right. You'll have to buy twice as many next year.
2: So yeah, we'll do.
0: So what's with the Walla Walla?
1: It's a nice sweet onion. It's not the best keeper. It's a good keeper, but not the best keeper. Your Spanish will keep longer, but...
0: Okay. So Walla Walla seems... Actually, you can sound it. Sound in his voice. He's a little bit, happy. It says it's an heirloom sweet onion.
1: Yeah, it is Walla a sweet Walla. Onion.
0: Cool, and you don't see him in stores, essentially.
1: Well, once in a while you can catch it where they'll name it, but they don't name onions anymore. They just say sweet.
0: Okay.
1: They don't. In the spring, like I said, you can buy Vidalian, but you can only buy it in the spring, and you can't grow it here.
0: And a Vidalia is that Georgia?
1: Yeah.
0: It's Georgia. Okay. All right.
1: Actually, it's grown in Vidalia, Georgia.
0: No, that makes
1: There's
0: sense.
1: Only one county I think right. that grows it. But
0: kind of like champagne.
1: Yeah.
0: Right? Oh, it's only from that region. And then sparkling wine for everyone else. All right. Go ahead. You're on the air with Georgia Heitman.
3: Yeah, I got a wild chestnut, and I would like to trim the lower branches yet this fall. Do I do it with the leaves on, or do I wait till the leaves come off?
1: Well, you want... How big are the branches? What is the diameter?
3: Or less than an inch, probably.
1: Yeah, anything an inch and below you can trim. But anything larger, I would wait until late winter or early spring so that it doesn't, the sap doesn't bleed. But you should be fine. Go ahead.
3: I'm sorry. How about like lilacs? Can I do the same thing with that?
1: You be not trimming those now. You will inhibit the bloom for next year. When your lilac is done, you just want to cut it below the flower, one leaf area right below the flower, and then it will set. It's already set flower bud for next spring. So don't trim a lilac now.
3: I don't care about the flowers.
1: Oh, all right, then go ahead and trim it.
3: Carried away. It just gets carried away on me otherwise,
1: Yeah.
3: But
1: then you can trim it anytime if you don't care about whether it flowers or not.
3: Thanks a lot. You got the best show every week. Thank you very much.
1: Thank you. Nice. How nice.
0: Kind words. I think we've got a bit of a lightning round kind of brewing.
1: Okay.
0: Yeah, all right. So let's hammer a couple out before we get into the news break. We don't have enough time to get to the rest of them here. What should I do to my rose bushes to protect them from the winter?
1: Well, what I would do is I would trim them down when they're done flowering. Of course, you want to deadhead them. But when they're done flowering, I would trim them down to about 20 inches. And then I would get a bag of mulch when it starts to freeze. That's more like into November. Get a bag of mulch and pour it right over the top of that rose bush, which will help even out the freezing and thawing that we get in January. And it should, if it's a hardy rose, it should survive the winter. And then next spring, spread the mulch out around it, and you'll naturally get some dieback, and then trim it down to about 10 to 12 inches above the ground. You'll make the canes much stronger.
0: We have a bunch of other text messages. We have a hosta question here. We've got an image with a identify this tree. I'm seeing all of these, so be patient. We will get to these out of the break. More with Georgia Hypen. All Seasons Garden Center. We'll do a lightning round here, but your question's certainly welcome at 775-5559. Here's Alex now in the newsroom at 830 KNOX.
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0: This is projected to cost $287,000. And Mayor Brandon Bochensky says the city got a good deal for the new vehicles. He tells KNOX's Critical Thought with Noah Chalaya.
1: Their trade-ins from last year versus this year is almost the same price for the vehicles, but their trade-ins received like $4,000 per vehicle more than they had in the past. So used car prices have gone up, so thus their trade-ins have gone up. New car prices were relatively flat. So they were just replacing nine police vehicles. I would love to get to the point where we have take-home vehicles, have more police presence in town, just through car. I know we've talked about that on here. We've looked at it budgetarily. It just doesn't work right now. It's something I'd like to work towards, but this is not a part of working towards that. This is just a regular replacement schedule.
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2: Thank you, Alex. Another update in the KNOX Newsroom heads your way. We'll do that again. We know it's your live Critical Thought program that heads your way at 9:02. 8:32 right now, our five-day forecast. Well, we dry out. It was wet. And drying out a little bit now. Yeah, there's a lot of water in those ditches. Saturated soil is what we got going on right now. But we'll have a little wind. It should dry it out today. 73, west wind at 15. Tonight, 40. A light west wind. Tomorrow, sunshine, 63. Friday, mainly sunny, 65. And then Saturday, morning showers, 63. Sunday, dry, 61. A seasonal start for October. But right now, we are at 50 degrees, right on the nose. Some clouds turning out to be decent morning. We'll get a little sunshine today. We got some yesterday, too. That was nice. 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Let's do this. This gentleman called, I believe his wife called earlier. Let's just squeeze this phone call in before a short break. Go ahead, you're on the air with Georgia.
3: I sent in a picture of a chestnut crab here just a few seconds ago.
2: Okay.
3: And I planted it 4 years ago from all seasons. And now as it's getting bigger, on some of those small trees that, you know, potted, are there branches that are grafted on? Because it seems like I've got one now that's peeling off on me from combination of weight or some wind. And so I've talked with an arborist before, and he fixed one of my trees that split in a storm, a big tree, a big oak, and I'm going to tie it up, and that hopefully it'll grow back together because it's starting to peel off, like the weight will pull it off. If you see the picture there on my stuff.
4: Well, I don't see the part that's peeling off, but the big thing about that is you need to trim that tree every year so that the branches are strong enough to hold up the weight of the apples when it starts producing. And the other thing...
3: Go ahead.
4: No, I was going to say you need to mulch it down around the base. You need to put some bark chips around the base so you prevent any damage from weed whackers or lawnmowers.
3: That's where this summer that the grass got ahead of me and grew in. There is mulch underneath there, but I guess this arborist was out of University of Minnesota Kirkston, and he came out here, climbed up in the tree, and he tied it with sling type ropes so they weren't tight, and pulled it together to have some pressure on it to help it to. And it grew back together. And the slings are still up there, and that's been 10 years now.
4: Yeah, but you don't want those ropes to be up there that they can get into the bark, because then you...
3: Correct.
4: They could topple it.
3: Well, that's where the sling that he put around them has got room to grow and all that.
4: Oh, okay, so, good. Yep. Yeah, no, I think if you do some trimming on this, you should be okay.
3: Okay.
4: All right.
3: Thanks.
4: Yep.
2: That is a cool looking tree, though. It's got the three.
4: Well, yeah, but it does have, it doesn't have the one main branch or the one main trunk.
2: And they're almost the same size.
4: Right.
2: I mean, so 8:35, so we squeeze that in. We'll get to these text messages, I do promise, if you have a phone call, 775-5559. So we'll have to do a lightning round. Coming up, more questions answered from Georgia Hypan. Coming up, All Seasons Garden Center. Let's get growing. 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
8: All right, here we go. A little bit of a lightning round. Your phone calls welcome. Text messages for Georgia Heitman, 775-5559. Here we go. Right
9: okay.
8: The gate. Is it possible to keep my lantanas alive through the winter if I move them inside?
9: Yes, you can. When you move them inside, I do a little pruning, but put them in your garage, and they may have picked up something over the summer, and so you don't want any hitchhikers if you have other plants in your house. So you need to spray them at least a couple of times.
8: For the bugs.
9: And I would watch them,
8: okay.
9: Yeah.
8: Alrighty.
9: And lantana, I might not bring it in just because it is more bug prone than other plants, like your begonias and your coleus, easy to bring inside. But lantana is a little bit more difficult, but they're gorgeous.
8: Sounds like a state name.
9: Yeah.
8: It's right next to Montana.
9: Yeah.
8: You know, Idaho, you should change your name to Lantana. That's what you should do. Is it too late for lawn fall fertilizer?
9: No.
8: Okay. All right.
9: In fact, I'd wait until probably the middle of the month.
8: Now, we did this in the news break, actually. You were eyeballing it.
9: Oh,
8: you
9: yeah.
8: You tried to ID
9: That's
8: it here.
9: That's a black walnut.
8: That's a black
9: and
8: walnut.
9: And it's got nuts, and basically they're edible. Then the inside meat is, but I think they're a little bit more bitter than what you buy in the store.
8: Black walnut.
9: It's a black walnut.
8: Can you kind of tell what part of town this is from, too? Because I get the vibe it's over by the river somewhere.
9: Yeah. Right? No, I mean, I can't tell you that. There's trees in the background.
8: That's kind of what I'm getting it from, because that looks like old growth to me.
9: Right.
8: So it's got to be off Belmont.
9: Could be.
8: On the east side, too. Could be over there. You know, they have a river, too.
9: They do.
8: So
9: we share a river.
8: Yeah, we do. What else do we have here? So that's what that is, black walnut. Do you have seeds for snow on the mountain?
9: No, we have the plants, but not the seed.
8: What is that guy all about?
9: Oh, he's very invasive. Aggressive, he's invasive. So plant it where you don't care how much it runs, because it will run. And they're beautiful.
8: Well, it looks like
9: a variegated leaf. And
8: a drought-tolerant North American native annual.
9: Okay. Annual, no.
8: Or annual.

0: North American native annual.
1: No.
0: That's what it says. But again, okay. This is a different category of it, possibly.
1: Okay.
0: But you see this wild.
1: Yes.
0: You? Yeah. So I've seen this. We've all seen this. Wow. And they get a little busy, do they?
1: They are busy.
0: Do mums require a lot of water?
1: Yeah. No. What's it? No, not this time of the year.
0: Okay.
1: You know, put your finger in the dirt, but no, they don't. And when the days are cooler, they require less water. When you water again, water well, and then let it go until it's on the dry side, but not so it wilts.
0: Okay. I overwater them. I know I do. I think I hit them every day.
1: Oh, no, we don't want to do
0: well,
1: that.
0: I'm dumb. I'm not smart. You know, I'm new to this. I've ruined a couple of them. I'm getting better. You know, but you'll have to wreck a few plants before you figure it out. That's even
1: yeah,
0: though
1: there is something to that.
0: With your little placards, and I keep them. I'll see. Oh, I got it. You know, it gives you instructions.
1: Yeah.
0: You know, it. This is what I'll do. I'll keep that. Will I read it? No. But I have it, and I'll just do my own thing anyway. See, I'm dumb that way. But you do always have instructions with your plants too.
1: Well, we do.
0: Yeah, that's.
1: I don't think that the mums come with. There's a little. Tag inside the pot, but I tell you, the plants are so big, it'd take a while to find that little tag.
0: I discovered that I have a walnut tree in my yard. At first, I thought it was a lemon tree. What's the process to harvesting walnuts before the squirrels get them all?
1: That I don't know about harvesting, because let me tell you, when they hit the ground, the squirrels got them before you get them.
0: Yeah, that's their job, man.
1: Yeah.
0: Right.
1: The only thing you could do lots of things. I imagine that you could take a piece of cloth and tie it to the tree underneath the nuts, and they would fall into that. You can harvest it. That's how they do with almonds. They, you know, they lay tarps down and they go along with a tree shaker.
0: Well, they have a shaker, and it's got that, it looks like a funnel.
1: But all over our yard, we have a beautiful Ohio buckeye in our yard. All over our yard is the remnants of where the squirrels got. I mean, I will have little buckeyes growing all over our yard next year because, boy, they've been busy. I don't know where they're hiding them, but they're hiding them somewhere.
0: Squirrels plant more trees than anybody.
1: Oh, sure they do.
0: They're real busy about that. But if you've never done that, never seen like how they get almonds off the tree, it's kind of cool. They grab it on the bottom with a little hydraulic thing that closes down on the trunk of the tree, and then it shakes it. And then they put this umbrella out, and it just gathers. Boom. Okay, done. Move to the next one. Move to the next one. What is the best? This is a good question, because you talk about mulch all the time. I know there's some mulches you like. There's others you don't. What is the best kind of mulch? What say you?
1: Just bark chips.
0: Yeah.
1: Cedar chips, bark chips.
0: You don't like that fancy rubbery stuff.
1: Well, rubbery gets hot.
0: Yeah, it does.
1: I mean, that's black. It's going to get hot.
0: It smells weird, too.
1: Well, when it gets really hot, it does.
0: So,
1: and the cocoa mulch has not worked. That gets moldy. So, you know, we have a lot of humidity. No.
0: And you don't, because they come in varied colors. I've seen green mulch. I've seen red. I like the red. The natural.
1: Well, that's just dark. That's just dyed.
0: Yeah. I don't know. I like it for the color, the contrast.
1: Right.
0: You know, it adds a little bit of color. Can I buy a mature or somewhat mature willow tree, or do I have to start from a small tree? How much would a mature one cost to have it placed?
1: Well, the only ones that we have now are probably 8 to 10 feet tall, and they grow fast. So I wouldn't worry about planting a smaller one. I think most of them run somewhere around $90 to $100.
0: Okay.
1: But they grow fast. Sometimes you want to buy a larger linden or something that's a slow growing tree, but a willow is a very fast growing tree. So
0: as far as that walnut tree,
1: yes,
0: texts are saying Grafton Park is where it's from.
1: Oh, in Grafton.
0: Yeah.
1: Okay.
0: Yeah.
1: All right.
0: So, helping out all over listing area for sure. Up in spoiler territory. Yeah. Snow in the mountain and Virginia creeper should be legal.
1: Okay. Not going to argue that one.
0: Is it okay? Is it an okay time of year to WD-40 that squeaky chair in the studio? that is that chair, isn't it? You know, thank you for that. Maybe we'll get Noah will be in here. I'll have him fix it. He's a fixer guy.
1: They can hear the squeak of the chair?
0: Yes.
1: Oh, now does that make you wonder? how close we're being watched.
0: Right? And we're on the streamer right now. You wave. You didn't know that. I should have told you that. You want me to shift
1: it? Yeah, shut it off.
0: You want to shut it off? Okay. I'll put something else on there. I don't want to do the newsroom. That's dark. Let's do this. Anyway, we'll take a break. I can't do that. I've got an image here for you. So she's inquiring the leaf there. What's going on with that? Nice image here.
1: Well, it doesn't look like there's anything on it. That's the color of fall, I think.
0: Okay.
1: It's fall. Some of the leaves are a little bit yellow. Maybe it was that lacking iron, but I would say that's just what happens in the fall.
0: My smoke bush has spots on it, and what could that be? So you're just thinking this is just fall.
1: This is just fall.
0: Anything, maybe a little chelated, a little bit of iron.
1: No, smoke bush shouldn't be iron deficient. But
0: okay. Oh, these are nice. What do we got here? Are these the lantanas that he was talking about?
1: Yes.
0: Well, those are nice.
1: Hot blooded red.
0: A little orange in there too.
1: Yeah, it does. Lantana always has a darker outside and a lighter inside.
0: Those are nice. Again, I'd never heard of lantanas until this morning. No idea.
1: Oh, beautiful. And
0: no idea.
1: The nice thing about that, now with our summers being hot, they will take the heat. The hotter, the better.
0: We've gotten some tree questions. Is that special still going on?
1: Yes.
0: Okay.
1: But it's raining now, and we'll be held up on tree moving.
0: Yeah.
1: But I doubt if we'll get all the work done this fall because of the rain. But we needed the moisture, so.
0: Because if you come over, it's a heavy truck, it's on your yard, might run it out a little bit.
1: Yeah, not going to do that.
0: You don't want to do that. It does make for easy digging, though, or easier digging with a softer ground. So there is that. We'll take a short break. More with Georgia Hyman. If you have a question, we got about 7 minutes left. Squeeze it in. She's got events this weekend. They're making brooms. Witches' brooms. And what time is that again?
1: 10:30.
0: Potions and spells, that's extra. 8:30, 8:48,
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0: News Radio, 1310 KNOX, 850 the time. I did change it. Texts are saying, but Georgia looks good on camera.
1: No.
0: Don't be shy, garden mom. Well, I mean, with a text like that, we got to go back.
1: No, we're not.
0: I'm sorry. Sometimes people come in here, they don't know the camera's on.
1: I didn't know it was on.
0: Yeah. I mean, I'll have it on, and I forget sometimes. I got a little note over here saying you're on TV, just to remind me. Because you are. I mean, we're streaming. You can check it out at our website. So there we go. When is the best time to... in the fall, to cut asparagus, fertilize, and mulch. Do that whole process.
1: Do not fertilize in the fall.
0: Okay.
1: Fertilize in the spring. Do not cut it. Just let it go. It'll catch some snow and help insulate the roots. Just let your asparagus pass. patch alone.
0: Here's some good news. Well, that's good news, too. My rose bush just blossomed 2 more roses this week. Is that normal?
1: Oh, sure. No, it'll blossom all the way up to frost time.
0: There's no off switch.
1: I think
0: they're underutilized.
1: Exactly. Especially with the new hardy roses. I mean, the hybrid teas are still a zone 5, but people want them because they do give you the long stem and they give you lots of blossoms. I mean, you can get 20, 30, 35 blossoms off of a hybrid tea in just the 3 or 4 months that they'll bloom. But the hardy roses give you color all summer long. They just keep going.
0: And they smell nice.
1: Most of them smell nice, but unfortunately they did take the fragrance out of a few. The hybrid teas have more fragrance.
0: And that old building, the entrance there.
1: Yeah, that was an old one.
0: Yeah, it's gone now.
1: Yeah.
0: A lot of things are replacing it.
1: you mean those roadsidia things?
0: I don't know what they are. You'll have
1: weeds.
0: To go over there and eyeball.
1: They're weeds.
0: Is that what they are, Georgia?
1: They're weeds.
0: They're weeds?
1: Come on.
0: Okay. All right. Well, there's that low-growing.
1: You need to get over there with your brush cutter.
0: There's that low-growing kind of piney-looking thing. I don't know what that's called.
1: Well, that could be a mugo, but...
0: Okay, but that's everywhere.
1: I mean, that's then...
0: You know, up front, I mean, it's taken over the rocks, the whole thing. But we haven't been over there. But that was always nice walking into that building because when they were blooming, there was quite a few of them, and they smelled nice.
1: They did.
0: This is ideal. Yeah, don't pick your nose on camera. Yeah, that's what that image is for. You're on TV. When is the best time to plant... Okay, this is today. I've always liked the Colorado blue spruce. Are those good trees for this area? Or is there a certain evergreen that does better? And when is a good time to plant those trees?
1: I think planting in the fall is great. You can plant them once they're in a pot. You can plant them anytime. But I think a good time to plant them is in the fall. Colorado blue is blue. I mean, there's Shiner blue and then there's Colorado blue. That's a very good tree, but we have had... some needle cast in the Colorado, and so we've gone primarily to Black Hills spruce.
0: Okay.
1: But we do have Colorado available because you get the color that you never will get with the Black Hills.
0: Texter asking, is it now the time to cut back the hostas, and how far back do you cut them?
1: I would cut them back. You can wait a week or two to cut them back. I would cut them back about 2 inches above the soil level, and the reason that you want to do that is daylilies and hosta get very mushy over winter, so it's a little bit easier to cut them back now than it is to clean them up in the spring.
0: Texter, we'll get to another text. Let's take a phone call right now. That takes priority. Go ahead. You're on the air with Georgia.
7: Can you graft your own apple tree?
1: Pardon?
7: Can you graft your own apple tree?
1: Of course you can. Yes.
7: How do you do that?
1: Well, that's a kind of a long process. So that's, again, where I would tell you to go to YouTube or go to Google, and because they'll give you step-by-step instructions to that.
7: Okay.
1: All right. You're welcome. Thank you for the call.
0: Yeah, that's a real process. That's a pro move.
1: Yeah, it is.
0: That's a pro move. How can I save my canna? Here's an image of it.
1: Oh, that's no. Nice. You can dig it up and save it like you would a glad bulb or a dahlia bulb.
0: Those leaves are huge.
1: Oh, they're beautiful.
0: Man.
1: But there's a tuber underneath there.
0: Okay.
1: So you can dig it up and store it. But you want to store it in a cool place. When I dug it up, I would let it dry up. Then I would clean it a little bit. And then you want to put it in a cool place. You don't want it to freeze, but you want it to put it in like a 40-degree place. If you have an extra fridge in the basement, you could probably put it in that.
0: What is the best way to bring in plants from outside?
1: Best way to bring in plants is to take them into your garage first, lay down a piece of poly or whatever, spray underneath and on top, and check it for anything, hitchhikers, bugs that they picked up over summer, then bring them into your house.
0: When you say spray, you mean like a 7 or something like that?
1: That's
0: an insecticide, a residual.
1: Yes, insecticide.
0: And that is kind of a... Do you cover anything? And I guess another thing, too, if you don't bring them in the garage, but some people have heated garages, kind of keep it away. If it's inside, maybe the entryway, keep it away from a register, I would think, right?
1: Oh, absolutely. Yeah.
0: You don't want to dry them out.
1: And a door, say, that opens in the wintertime, it doesn't like a cold. Most plants don't like a cold draft.
0: Good question. How to keep fall mums over winter? Can that be done?
1: Well, then I would plant them in the ground.
0: Okay.
1: And mulch them.
0: Got about a minute left here. Let's squeeze this one in. I have a couple of Black Hills spruce evergreens. I would like to transplant. They are about 2 to 3 feet tall. Should I wait until spring, or is fall a good time for doing
1: something
0: like
1: that? Fall's a better time to do that, but make sure you have your hole dug and it properly prepared before you dig up that spruce.
0: And you bring this up a lot. Fall is a, you do a lot in the fall.
1: You do a lot in the fall.
0: Because you got the warm ground.
1: Right.
0: In the spring, you don't have that. Not initially.
1: You don't. Your soil is warm now.
0: Yeah.
1: It's a good time to plant it. Gets into root development.
0: Well, good job.
1: Come get a mum and happy gardening.
0: And then maybe make a broom on Saturday. News Radio 1310 KNOX, Georgia Heitman, every Saturday. Or I'm sorry, Saturday. Every Wednesday in the 8 o'clock hour. Let's get growing. All Seasons Garden Center, 857. Thank you for all the calls and the text messages. Noah, he's in next. ABC News at the top of the hour. Then Alex in the KNOX newsroom.
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13: ABC News, I'm Sherry Preston. Israeli sources tell ABC that an incident on board a passenger jet bound for Tel Aviv is now being investigated as a possible terrorist incident. ABC News Chief Foreign Correspondent Ian Pannell.
14: Passengers on board telling Israeli media the plane lost control after some kind of struggle between the pilots. An Israeli source familiar with the matter telling ABC News Israeli security assessment is that one of the pilots tried to take control and crash the plane.
13: The plane landing in Saudi Arabia. New numbers on the economy. Inflation coming in 3.4% compared to last year, according to the PCE, the Fed's preferred inflation gauge. That's lower than expected. Tens of millions of Americans are under threats from possible flooding from Arizona through Illinois, with strong storms moving across the area. ABC News has obtained the original 2024 statement from the woman who says she was gang raped at Cornell University. This is ABC News. A big announcement from the Pentagon is expected today. ABC's Lena Moise has more.
15: Defense Secretary Pete Hegseth is set to announce major cuts in military leadership, cutting the number of generals and admirals by 20%. Last September, Hegseth warned top brass of changes while pushing new fitness and grooming standards.
16: It's tiring to look out at combat formations, or really any formation, and see fat troops. Likewise, it's completely unacceptable to see fat generals and admirals.
15: Today's announcement comes the same day the U.S. is withdrawing troops from Iraq. The final troops set to leave today. It's the second time the U.S. has withdrawn.
13: Barring any last-minute clemency, Tennessee death row inmate Krista Gayle Pike is set to be executed in a couple of hours. If it happens, she would be the first woman put to death in Tennessee in 200 years. Pike stabbed and beat a classmate to death in 1995. Her supporters have argued her history of mental illness and sexual abuse should have been considered. I'm Sherry Preston, ABC News.
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17: North Dakota Governor Kelly Armstrong declared a state of emergency Tuesday over the supply and availability of diesel fuel. He has signed an executive order that temporarily expands the allowed uses of red dye diesel fuel, which is taxed at a lower rate than regular diesel. This type of diesel is restricted to certain off-highway agricultural, industrial, and railroad uses, and the order is intended to provide temporary relief for North Dakota farmers during harvest season. North Dakota law says regular diesel fuel carries a state tax of 23 cents per gallon, while red-eye diesel is taxed at 4 cents per gallon. The order doesn't affect the federal government's separate 24 cent per gallon tax on diesel fuel. A Polk County corrections officer is facing charges and allegations of sexually assaulting two inmates. 49-year-old Irving Emmanuel Jacobo Bravo worked at the Northwest Regional Corrections Center in Crookston. He's facing two counts of third-degree criminal sexual conduct in a prohibited occupational relationship. Court documents say two female inmates at the corrections center reported they were sexually assaulted on September 11th. Both women say he was acting inappropriately for several weeks, where Bravo would go out of his way to visit their shared cell. Both women also participated in a sexual assault nurse examiner exam and apparently found Y chromosomal profiles that matched to Bravo. Bravo was booked by the Pennington County Sheriff's Office last Friday, but he's been released on bond. His initial court appearance is scheduled for October 6th over Zoom. For KNOX News, I'm Alex Carminati.
18: Thank you, Alex. Our next update from Alex Carminati is on the way at 9:30. 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

0: today, sun, comfortable high of 73, westerlies to 15. Tonight, we'll see mainly clear skies and a low of 40, westerlies to 10. Thursday, we'll see mostly sunny skies and a breezy high of 63. Friday, mainly sunny skies and a calmer high of 65. Saturday, a morning shower and a high of 63. Sunday, dry and a high of 61. Right now, it's 50. Weather throughout the hour. 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

0: 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Good morning. It is 9:06. My name is Noah Chalaya. I am your host. Delighted to be here with you this morning. Senator Josh Hawley is unveiling legislation to establish guardrails for flock cameras and other artificial intelligence-powered surveillance technology. The bill, dubbed Stop Flock Abuse Act, would regulate automated license plate readers by imposing stricter limits on data, security function, and search functions. The camera, which has become a popular tool among local governments, businesses, and law enforcement, can record a vehicle's make, model, and color, but have come under increasing scrutiny for privacy concerns. So the short version here is that they are going to, at a federal level, limit the sharing of mandatory deletion of driver days within 10 days unless there's an active criminal investigation. So this, if this bill passes, this will be the best thing that ever happened to surveillance law in the United States in the last 50 years. The problem as it stands today, this stuff is largely unregulated. And the problem with that is you're falling back to the privacy laws and the privacy framework that was in place essentially from the 1700s. I'm the last person to say, I am the last person to tell you, well, the Constitution is a living, breathing document, you see, and so it has. That's not at all what I'm saying. What I am saying is that in a modern era, where you have new technology and new ways to violate people's rights, it is appropriate and good for the government to come back and say, you know what we're going to do? Yes, we could do these things, but we are going to choose not to do these things, and we are going to choose to be less restrictive. So nobody is taking away any individual's right. If you want to go put flock cameras up on your property, and you want to record stuff, and you want to store it, you can do that all day long. Specifically, what this bill is going to do is it's going to say if you sign up with a company, and like Flock, for example, and you put this up, and you send license plate data to this company for sharing that data, you've got 10 days. And then you have to delete it. So to all of the people that are like, you know, I need this because where it's part of an ongoing investigation helps us have confidence. Awesome. Awesome. When grandma gets shot on Main Street and you want to go find out who was in the area, you'll be able to do that. You know what you won't be able to do? You're not going to be able to go back and say, oh, you know, I wonder what, you know, we really want to get John Smith. Let's find out every place John Smith has been in the last 10 years. Ah, here it is. Oh, look at this. We got footage of him dealing drugs in a parking garage 7 years ago. No, you won't be able to do that. 775-5559, you're on KNOX. Good morning. Thanks for the call.
1: Good morning, Noah.
0: Hi.
1: A point of discussion here. One thing that you said that I would slightly disagree with is you said the problem with this is that up to this point, it really hasn't been regulated. And I would say the problem is it hasn't been self-regulated. Paul Harvey used to make a comment every once in a while when there would be a story in the news. He would say self-government does not work without self-discipline. And there was very interesting meaning behind that. And what it really meant was if you were an individual who had integrity, you were an individual who had the authority to control something, It was your duty not to let that be abused either by you or by anybody else. And the problem with these cameras, it's not just Flock, there are multiple companies out there with them or any type of surveillance equipment, is that oftentimes they are not regulating even in-house what is being done with this stuff. And that's where the real problem lies. Self-government does not work without self-discipline, hence now we have to have regulation. Now we have to have laws. What? Now we have to have the government get involved in all of our lives in one way or another just to protect us because some people won't do the right thing in the first place.
0: So
1: you're right that the regulation is necessary because there is no self-regulation among, for example, Flock or among some of these law enforcement agencies that are abusing or having agents that abuse that ability to access this information.
0: So I'm going to play devil's advocate for just a second. So I'm a hardware store and I've installed Flock cameras because I've learned that it helps me eliminate, like, I have trailers outside of my store. I've got snowblowers outside of my store. I've got lawnmowers outside of my store, and putting the Flock cameras outside of my store means that when one of those things gets stolen, instead of what it used to be, dang it, we lost another one of them, we're just screwed. It turns into, oh, interesting. We there's a snowblower missing. Let's see where that went. And then we find out, and within minutes, we've got the guy's license plate. We know the guy's name. We know the guy's address. And we have, and I'm just making this up now, an 80% recovery rate and 90% arrest rate, and we're able to track these people down. How do you tell that company or that property owner or that individual, no, you're not allowed to do that because, you know, you're not self-regulating well enough? I mean, can we really do that? Or does that go, is that taking the pendulum a little too far the other direction?
1: Yes. For example, you have businesses out there that do have security, you have security cameras and recording devices and all of that. They aren't automatically hooked up with thousands of law enforcement agencies across the nation that can just access that at will.
0: Correct.
1: And that's the point. And you brought this point up before. When it comes to a security system, you would rather have it regulated in-house and secure to yourself rather than have it basically out there on the internet. And I think that's the real point.
0: I meant to give you the ding. I'm sorry. Yes, 100%. 100%. If connected to the internet is an entirely different ballgame. And you know what the worst part is? If you think about it, the people who connect their cameras to the internet do so because they already don't understand how the camera is working. If they did, they probably wouldn't need the cloud service to begin with, right? If you understand, hey, I connect this thing, I give it an IP address, it connects this box, it sits in my basement, it records the thing, it does all the deals, and here's how I get to it remotely and all the things. If you can do that, you don't need the cloud service. The reason you have the cloud service is why? Because it's easy and because it's cheap. The problem therein lies, you don't understand where those recordings end up. And frankly, if I'm honest, most people don't care.
1: And that's part of the problem. I mean, it's the fact that, how do I put it? Would you allow, for example, if you had a security system inside your home, you know, just to determine whether or not someone was moving about in the home, for example, at night, mm-hmm. there was some type of an infrared sensor system, would you allow everyone in the world on the internet to know what was happening in your house, which room you were in and all that?
0: Mm-hmm. Yeah, no, see, I would not.
1: People want security in their lives. They want privacy in their lives. But it seems as though if it's out in the general public, you have no right to security of your own self. And that is not true either, because people will talk about you have no expectation of privacy out in public. And I can't remember the exact ruling that the Supreme Court ruled on that gave us that general judgment, but I believe in that same ruling, it's a couple pages after. It talks about how it is not the final word on this subject. And if there is a system that acts as a dragnet or something equivalent to a dragnet, that the issue could readily be revisited. Because at that point, it does become an issue of surveillance and a possible violation of your civil rights. So it isn't over yet. I mean, even among the courts, it isn't necessarily over yet. And depending upon how this system is used or abused, we are going to have law, change the law and court rulings to clear up at what is the very least a bunch of gray area.
0: The case that I think you're referring to is there's been a few of them over the years. It started in the 90s when the FBI was putting like videotape recorders on telephone poles. But the most recent is 2018. It was Carpenter versus United States. And the United States and the Supreme Court said in that case that historical cell phone locations and getting somebody's cell phone information is a Fourth Amendment search. And so the government generally needs a warrant to do that, which is slightly walking back. Whatever you do in public can be captured and can be stored. So in the 90s, there was a Supreme Court ruling that basically said the FBI putting a camera on a telephone pole isn't a violation of your Fourth Amendment rights because they could just pay an agent to stand there. And so why is it bad if they automated it? I think that's what you're referring to.
1: Yes, but the point of it really is when you have, for example, someone who is caught a traffic cam, for example, there's some type of a surveillance system where they give a ticket through a Flock system or a video system. it's the difference between that and a police officer is an officer is on site. An officer is actually investigating. An officer sees what actually happens in full context of being there at the time versus just a system that throws out a net to catch anybody that meets a general set of supposed circumstances. And it's something that, like I say, I don't think the courts have fully gone through yet and fully dealt with. And I don't think society is really dealing with it either because, you know, it's like you've said, people have given up way too much of their general privacy and security, and everything is out there and everything is being used basically against the general public. You may have done something or not even done something. I mean, there are plenty of cases of flock cameras that have been used. There's the case in Fargo. There are other cases where people have been arrested or people in charge or people have been ticketed when they weren't even there, and they have had to prove their innocence against the flock system, for example, or against the claims of law enforcement. And that's the problem. You are supposed to be innocent until proven guilty, and it's supposed to be evidence beyond a reasonable doubt. That should be the level or basis that even an investigator, a police officer or a prosecutor has to look at when they're looking at and sending out a ticket or charging somebody. And it seems as though people are saying, well, this camera saw it, so it has to be true.
0: 100%. And I appreciate
1: and that's where it fails.
0: 100%. I would tell you that this idea that the camera saw it, so it has to be true. Yeah, that's what happened. But one point in time or one point of view in time doesn't necessarily paint an accurate picture. Doesn't tell us the why. There's a whole bunch of stuff that's missing. I appreciate the call. 775-5559. You're on KNOX. Good morning.
2: Happy wonderful Wednesday.
0: Happy wonderful Wednesday.
2: How you be, Noah?
0: Every day is a party for me. I have a party every day inside of my head.
2: That's great.
0: Every once in a while, it spills out onto the air.
2: Noah? I might be too young to go into your head.
0: No. No, you're I think you're seasoned. You've been around the block.
2: Anyway, I'm kind of thinking about this. It might be a good topic or you can get some people in, but the Legacy Fund.
0: Okay.
2: North Dakota Legacy Fund. Yeah, right now it's at about $15 billion. There's a lot of money there to help the people of North Dakota.
0: There is.
2: It's mentioned a little bit in this, I think it's measured to the helping the children with their meals. But it's just taking some interest.
0: So there's a couple of things. So the limited research that I've done, and I want to emphasize the word limited because I don't, this is a place I'm pretty ignorant on. But the limited research that I've done tells me that there is a site that has the legacy fund and it has the balance. If you click on it, it will tell you when it goes through the original legislation, when the legacy fund was created. And in that legislation, you can read and figure out what the legacy fund can be used for and what it can't be used for, because that's all defined ahead of time. And so things like, oh, we'll just take, I heard somebody the other day called in and said something like, we should pay for, I forget what it was, but whatever we were talking about, they're like, well, I should just take that out of the legacy fund. That's what it's for. It's actually not. School lunch, not what it was for. It is designed to replace the income over time that our state gets from oil. The money came from oil. That's how the fund got started. And at some point, we know that our state is going to lose the ability to get revenue from oil. Right now, that's about 50% of the state's budget. So half of all the money that we spend comes from oil revenue. If oil were to go away and go to GM's site and go look at the cars that GM makes, they don't make any purely gas powered cars anymore. Everything due to EPA emissions and changing trends and all the rest of it is going to either hybrids or at some day it's going to be electric. The guy sitting clutching on to the, they're going to pry that my gas car from my cold dead hands would be like somebody in the 1700s. Saying they're going to clutch my oil driven lamp from my cold dead hands. It's going to go away and it's going to go electric at some point. Now, the storage portion of it, there's something to be debated there because lithium doesn't have the energy density. Lithium doesn't have the energy density of a drop of gasoline. So at the moment, the most logical thing to do would be to have a gas driven engine or a diesel driven engine that powers an electric motor And then someday we'll find a battery or a thing that, you know, glass batteries are coming a long way. So there's all sorts of things, technology that is that will likely someday replace it, but we're not quite there yet. But we know, I can tell you today, almost certainty, we're not going to run on fossil fuels forever. We're going to shift to something else. We don't know exactly what that something else is, but we're going to shift to something else. And so that's the purpose of the Legacy Fund. Now, here's my challenge. I would love to get somebody on the air. I have questions myself. Here's my problem. Give me the name of somebody who really understands the Legacy Fund, because every time I ask that question, I get, well, I think so-and-so knew something about it, or so-and-so, I think, read something about it, but I want the guy. I don't even know who the guy is, but I want the guy who knows everything about the Legacy Fund, who is either there, who is a part of crafting it, who is in charge of managing, somebody who really is in the know. I haven't found that person yet. As soon as I find that person, they will have an immediate and forceful invitation to Critical Thought so that we can answer those questions.
2: There was a lawyer, or is a lawyer, out in Bismarck that was trying to dig into the Legacy Fund.
0: Okay. Do you remember who it was? Was he in the state legislature? How would I track down a lawyer on the west side of the state?
2: Well, I don't know for sure. I can do some digging too, but I don't believe he was a part of the legislature at all. Just an independent lawyer that was trying to dig into, because some of this money in the past has been used to maybe profit people investing, somehow using it as a collateral with our bank, supposedly our bank in North Dakota.
0: Mm-hmm.
2: I had some questions about that, but in simple terms for me, there's about 800,000 people, citizens, in North Dakota.
0: Uh-huh.
2: So if you cut them a check for $5,000, that's only $4 billion. So $15 billion minus $4 billion, you still have $11 billion balance.
0: Right. So do you remember that time where I said there's stuff that you can use it for and there's stuff that you can't use it for?
2: Yeah, I heard that.
0: Yeah, so like just divvying it up, splitting up the pot, is even part of the pot, is not one of the things we can use that for.
2: Well, then we need to change that. I mean, it's the state of North Dakota. We the people's money. It's not the legislature's money.
0: It belongs. It is in care of the. It is in care of the people of North Dakota. For the specific purpose of addressing the state shortage, right? So it would be like if you open an account for your kid and said, this is your college fund, and then your kid says, well, it's my money, I want to spend it on candy. Well, no, it's not.
2: Yeah, you make a point. I guess I'm kind of a little bit different. I guess in these kinds of high interest rate and high gas and high everything and all this nonsense. A nice check from Bismarck would help a lot of people across North Dakota, and then that would help the economy. I doubt if you gave everybody 800,000 people 5,000, they would just put it in the bank. It would go out and buy stuff. So it would, you know, help the economy.
0: I think it would help the economy. I just don't think that's why we set the money aside.
2: Yeah. Okay. Well, have a good day.
0: Okay. You too, sir. All right. We'll take the break here. We'll continue our conversation next. This is Critical Thought on KNOX.

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5: 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I'm Darren Hefty. 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
5: The PPO chemical family includes Valor and Authority, two of the very best weed killers that we've got in soybeans. Other PPOs include Sharpen, Flexstar, Cadet, Cobra, and Ultra Blazer. We haven't seen major resistance issues, but there's definitely some kochia up in North Dakota that isn't dying when a PPO is used. However, we believe what we're seeing primarily isn't resistance, but tolerance. When weeds are small, they're a lot easier to control, and our assumption in some of the problems that are occurring are simply cases of spraying weeds that are too big or with herbicide rates that are too low. To avoid resistance issues with any chemical family, you need multiple effective modes of action. Never use Fall Valor all by itself. Add Metribuzin, plus a yellow, maybe even a group 15 like Zidua. All of your weeds, including the kochia, should be dead, and your field should be clean going into the spring. I'm Darren Hefty.
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8: Good morning, Noah. I wanted to correct Gen Z guy on this thing. He talks about how prosecutors and law enforcement have to charge beyond a reasonable doubt. No, they just need probable cause. It is their job to convince a jury or a judge that beyond any reasonable doubt, this is why they charged, this is why they committed the crime. There is a lower standard for charging, and that is called probable cause. So I understand of putting that mentality in front of police officers and attorneys, make it a beyond a reasonable doubt. But that's why the feds have the highest conviction rate than anything, because they look at that and they know that the states can charge at a less of a success rate. So it's a great idea, Gen Z guy, but that's not the way it works. And I understand you're right. We are a society where you're innocent until proven guilty in a court of law, but it's not actually that way because we use the court of public opinion more than anything else.
7: I appreciate it. I want to respond to it. I'll need to do that after the break. I've got to get to the news, but I appreciate the call. Alex Carminati, right now.

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1: North Dakota State K-12 Superintendent Levi Bachmeyer will be in Grand Forks today to visit four different schools in the school district. 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Bachmeyer promised last year he would visit every

0: WeFest has announced its 2027 lineup, which is headlined by Tim McGraw, the Red Clay Strays, and Riley Green. The Country Music and Camping Festival runs August 4th through 7th in 2027 at Sioux Pass Ranch in Detroit Lakes. Other scheduled performers are Russell Dickerson and Dustin Lynch. For KNOX News, I'm Alex Carminati.
1: Thank you, Alex. Our next update from Alex Carminati is on the way at 10:02. 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It is 9:32. Your KNOX 5-day forecast from staff meteorologist Mark Ewens. It looks like this today. Sunny, a comfortable high of 73, westerlies to 15. Tonight we'll see mainly clear skies at a low of 40 with westerlies to 10. Thursday, mostly sunny skies and a breezy high of 63. Friday, mainly sunny skies and a calmer high of 65. Saturday, a morning shower and a high of 63. Sunday, dry and a high of 61. Right now it's 50. Weather throughout the hour. 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

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We're talking about Senator Josh Hawley. He introduced the Stop Flock Abuse Act. It's a bill designed to curb the misuse of AI-powered surveillance camera, particularly Flock's automated license plate readers, by imposing stricter rules on data collection.

0: collection, storage, sharing, and search practices. The legislation comes amid growing concerns that these cameras, now deployed across 49 states, are creating digital footprints for ordinary Americans without any sort of safeguards, let alone adequate safeguards. That's led to a number of different privacy violations. It's led to wrongful arrests, most notably illustrated by a Florida woman who was jailed after her vehicle was misidentified. Hawley's bill would require the deletion of the data within 10 days unless a criminal investigation is underway. It bans facial recognition integration. It mandates encryption. It mandates domestic data storage. It requires written approval and written audit logs for any searches, and it prohibits local governments for selling or sharing the collected vehicle data. 775-5559, number to join us. Call, text, join us in the chat room, knoxradio.com/live. Text messenger says, drill, baby, drill. Terry Bierke thinks we'll be using fossil fuels forever. Here's the thing. Terry Bierke believes that we should continue to use fossil fuels so long as they are the cheapest fossil fuels. You know what's great about my view of electric cars and Terry's view of gas-powered vehicles? Because we're both highly conservative, maximum absence of coercion men, neither one of our views contradict each other. I believe that electric cars are going to be the future. I have zero interest in forcing Terry Bierke to buy an electric car. Zero interest. I could care less. If he wants to drive a gas-powered vehicle for the rest of his life, and for the rest, and he wants his kids to drive, I could care less. It doesn't bother me at all. Do I think that if he goes to buy a new vehicle and they go, well, Mr. Bierke, you can buy a gas-powered car? Absolutely. The models that we have available are these used ones over here that are 10 years old because nobody makes them anymore. And you can only buy fuel at these five different locations, and gas is $27 a gallon. In fact, we don't even have gas stations anymore. It comes in like jugs that you buy at the store. Do you remember when we went from leaded to unleaded gasoline? You had to go buy the leaded additive. We don't sell gasoline anymore at like a pump. You buy like a 5 gallon jug, and then you put a funnel and you can pour it in. So, I mean, there are people that like gas cars. You can absolutely do that, sir, but it's going to cost you $27 a gallon if you want to do that, and here's where you'd buy it. Or we've got this electric car here. It's electric power, but by this point, we have glass-powered salt batteries, and so the range is about 900 miles for every charge. The batteries are user-replaceable, and we've gotten the cost down to about $500. And so they'll last you about 10 years, and you take the glass power batteries off, you drop them off, we rebuild the batteries, we give you a fresh rebuilt battery for about $500. It's kind of like changing the battery in your car now. It just, or like changing the battery in your car used to be, but now it's all packaged up and it's really easy to go. And the great thing about it is it's mechanically much simpler. There are four motors. They're all in the wheels. They, too, are user replaceable. You take these 8 bolts out and the motors come out and you put a new one in. If that goes, there's no transmission. There's no engine. There's no nothing. It's just those four things. And that car is $40,000 cheaper than the antique gas car that you're looking at. Both are available for sale. I have a feeling I know which one he's leaving the car store with. Right. His problem with electric cars, I would guess today, is that they suck. So when we fix the problems with it, when the market fixes the problem, we don't have a government mandate. They don't stop manufacturing cars and say that we're going to, you can actually charge your car because charging stations are as prevalent or more prevalent than gas stations are. When the market gets to that point, you won't have to push people like him to go buy an electric car. He'll just do the sensible thing for his wallet. But right now, the sensible thing for your wallet is not to spend $70,000 on a Tesla that when you get to 100,000 miles, the battery's going to go out on it, and it's going to cost you $30,000 to replace the battery, and you've got 14 charging stations spread out across the United States, and you got to find one of those 14 places to charge up. When you charge up, you get at best like 300 miles. And then you got to go do it again, so you can barely get to Minneapolis, and it takes 9 hours. It's shocking that people want to buy gas-driven vehicles. Text messenger says, would the governor know the answer to his? I've not had a whole lot of luck getting the governor on the program. 775-5559, you're on KNOX. Good morning.
1: Well, let me mention a problem that's even bigger than electric versus gas. Okay. The affordability problem with cars now, it's insane. They're very expensive. They're an arm and a leg for even a basic pickup truck. all the way on down to a sedan. And if you get up into the, you know, 3/4 tons and 1 ton pickups, easily you could pay $100,000, right? And this is all because of government regulations. The government has made vehicles very expensive. Don't even get me started on the chicken tax. That's why we can't have affordable, you know, smaller, you know, short wheelbase little pickup trucks either. The government has created an affordability crisis with vehicles, right? And we're sitting here worrying about gas versus electric. It's our government. And it's not going to stop. They're not going to loosen these restrictions so that it's cheaper for these manufacturers to make cars. It's getting worse.
0: Would you buy an electric car?
1: It depends. I like my gas vehicle. I don't want someone to force me to buy an electric car, but right. I really think the technology has potential.
0: Right. So in let's say 30 years from now, when it gets to the point where when the electric vehicle is less expensive than the gas powered vehicle, when it runs better than the gas powered vehicle, when maintenance is less than the gas powered vehicle, when there's more refueling stations for electric vehicles and gas powered vehicles, I mean, you're a car guy, right? You're a guy you're a motorhead. You love your gas powered cars. But yep. When it gets to the point, when the tipping point, the market gets to it, not some government official knocking on your door and saying you have to, when the market gets to the point where it's just the better option, I mean, do you clutch to your, I'm driving gas-powered cars till I die?
1: No, I would definitely get an electric vehicle, Noah. You know, I like my AR-15. I'm not walking around with a musket. You know, times change. But it's just with more integration of technology, I don't want the government to have control over things and being able to just switch vehicles off. Randomly, that's another thing, you know, the kill switches they put on these and the cameras and whatnot inside the cab. No, I mean, if that keeps going, I'm probably going to keep my 2019 until I'm 90 and I'll keep working on it and fixing it. But, you know, you get my point.
0: I do. Last question for you. So because this is something. So I read book like this is so hard in the sand. I'll go back to riding a bicycle before I buy a vehicle made after 2025. So with the Infrastructure Act of 2025, every vehicle is required to have a cellular LTE connection back to the manufacturer. So there was one particular brand, a friend of mine who shares my view on technology and privacy and that sort of thing, bought a brand new truck. And he said his plan was, he's like, well, I don't mind this because what I'm going to do is there's a process to request that they don't track you, that they don't do all this thing. So I'm going to go through it. So I'll skate to the end of the story. It was a super laborious process. It was a crap ton of paperwork. It was a lot of back and forth. And in the end, the response he got back from the manufacturer was they cited all of the exceptions in their policy and then said, basically, we're not going to do this. We're going to collect all the data. We're going to track everywhere you go. We're going to keep it. And there's nothing you can do about it. And tough luck. And that is somebody who jumped through. I mean, it took him like 3 months to go through all this stuff to try to get it. And in the end, the answer he got back from the manufacturer was, no, we're not going to do that. So where I arrive at pretty quickly is I will never, ever, ever buy a vehicle made after 2025. So here's my question to you. Am I thinking about it correctly to say, you know, like 70s or 80s square box at the absolute latest, the 90s, and preferably the 80s, 70s, or maybe 60s for getting a vehicle that you can maintain and work on yourself for eternity?
1: Yeah, something like that. And you can do a little bit more research and see what you want, you know, based off of like power and miles per gallon. But if I were to recommend you something, you find yourself a 70s Ford or 60s Ford, something with the inline 300 cubic inch, inline six, 300 cubic inch, and a manual transmission, whether that be a 3-on-the-tree, 4-speed or 5-speed, right? And simple. I mean, those are so simple engines, the 306. They're easy to rebuild. They're easy to maintain. I've rebuilt one before. I have one. I mean, I have an 88 F-150 that was fuel injected with a V8. I took that V8 out because I was just needing a little bare bones farm pickup, took all the electronics out of it, and I put in a Ford 306, rebuilt it, put in a nice 4-barrel carburetor. It was an electronic fuel injected engine, but I just put on a nice 4-barrel intake carburetor, the whole works, and boy, she runs good.
0: Huh. Interesting. And you said 70s or 80s Ford?
1: 70s, 80s, 60s. Anything before EFI, you know, it's a little simpler. EFI was a groundbreaking thing, but, you know, the 80s and 90s EFI didn't age very well. Those sensors go bad, and they're still expensive, and it's just, carbureted is where it's at, because we have fuel injection down really nice now with gasoline direct injection and all that, but as long as it's carbureted, it's simple to work on.
0: I'm going way into the weeds here, and I shouldn't do that. But like direct injection, so far as I understand it, is harder on the engine because you're not running fuel through to clean out all of that burn stuff, right?
1: Well, here's an example. A lot of manufacturers are having two fuel injectors per cylinder. So I'll use my pickup as an example, a V8. It has 16 fuel injectors instead of 8. And you have one that is your direct injection, and then you have one that sits and you know, injects it just like multi-port fuel injection. And that is there just for when you're idling and you don't need all that fuel going when you're running. And it's there so it cleans off the carbon buildup on the back of the intake valve, because some of the early GDI engines had problems with carbon buildup because there was nothing cleaning that back intake valve, and the fuel will clean it off. So
0: right, as it goes through there. So if you go straight into the injector, then you're not running fuel through there.
1: Right. That's why a lot of them have two fuel injectors. You know, one obviously for your direct injection, and then one up that passes through and goes through, you know, through the intake like a conventional fuel injection would be. You know what I'm saying?
0: I do.
1: Perfect. Yeah. Yep. It's a great system. You know, that's how we get such nice power and better gas mileage, because instead of running GDI all the time, it just, for mine at least, it switches over to just, you know, classic multi-port to save on fuel while you're idling. It's very interesting. It's do a little research on GDI, because it's basically the same principle as a diesel engine, but used in gas, you know.
0: I appreciate the call, my friend. I appreciate you going down the rabbit hole a little bit with me. 775-5559, number to join us. Call, text, join us in the chat room. 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Text messenger says, I've heard the young boys commercial for school lunch that we should pay for our kids' lunch so the parents can get the benefits and put the money that they have into our economy. I'm all for helping kids and parents having a hard time paying for lunch. In fact, we have programs for 35 years to do just that. All they have to do is apply for help. And if they need to help, they love their kids, they'll just do that. Here's the thing. It's even better than you think it is, because they don't even have to apply. All you have to do if you can't afford to pay for your kid's lunch is don't write a check to the school lunch. Here's what will happen. Your kid will go through the line. Their balance will reach zero. If there's no money in there, they put in their lunch number. They pick whatever lunch they want. And the lunch lady looks at the kid and says, have a great day. And the kid walks off and somebody pays for it, but the parents don't pay for the lunch. That already happens. You don't have to apply. You don't have to ask. You don't have to do anything. The kid doesn't have to do anything. There are no limitations. There are no limits on choices. There's nothing. It is every kid gets the meal that they want, and they don't have to pay for it if they don't want to. That is the way it is right now. What this bill does is turns that deficit, which is about $80,000, I'm told, into a $2 million deficit. Because right now, the remaining $1.9 million is covered by the parents who do, can, and want to pay for their kids' lunch. That's the only thing that changes in this bill. All right, we'll take the last break here. We'll wrap it up next. This is Critical Thought on KNOX.

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6: Along with a green last on the screen for the cattle today. So far, it's still there. You're listening to the American Ag Network. Good morning. I'm Susan Littlefield at World Dairy Expo. Well, packers seem to be somewhat anxious to purchase cattle this week as they already posted bids. Some think they must be pretty short bought. As cattle futures really been unable to break above and out of that technical resistance, it could limit the gains and impact what we see on the packer bids. But even steady cash this week would be a supportive factor as they hold a discount to the cash. Box beef prices yesterday jumped and the choice was up 218, selects up 625. Feedlots may gain the confidence to hold for more money this week due to those stronger beef prices. As we look at the hog side of the trade action today, the futures there rebounded on some short covering yesterday, may continue today, but right now it is looking to hold in the red. Weekly hog weights increased by 1 pound to average 286.9. This is the American Ag Network.
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6: December corn 524 and three quarters, 2 3/4 to the plus. The March contract 538.5, up 2.5. January soybeans 1324.25, up 11.5. March at 1332.75, up 11.25. Soybean meal December 363.30. That's 430 higher. Oil December 68.72, up 36. Chicago wheat December 696.25, up 3.5. Kansas City December 744.5, up 1.5. And Minneapolis December 702. That market's up 3. October live cattle, 219.82, up 260. December, 223.42, up 262. As October feeder cattle sit 335.05, up 140. November, 332.82, up 192. October lean hog, 78.90, down 47. December, 68.97, down 72. Class 3 milk for October is down 8, 14.82. November, down 6, 15.20. 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

FM. It is 9:57. My name is Noah Chalaya. I am your host. Delighted to be here with you. Text messenger says, and yes, it's a Grand Forks at Ben Franklin Elementary. Then explain to me why my son's lunch is in the negative. Just had to write a check because we simply forgot about it. It was under the impression that that was okay. They won't charge us. I was already the impression that it would go to collections. No. So I believe that the exact specifics are it'll go negative down to $10. And then I believe it stops. I do believe that they do track the total amount because they have to write that deficit off at the end of the year. But I can guarantee you they will not go to collections. And if you will share with me who it is that told you that you were going to get sent to collections, I would love the opportunity to bring that directly to the superintendent of the Grand Forks Public School District to make sure that never happens to you or any other parent ever again. Because that is not the way that this works at all. And that's, I've been told that by the superintendent. I've been told that by the business manager of the public school system. Multiple times this has come up. And multiple times I've gotten the same very consistent answer. So if there's somebody in the Grand Forks public school system that is not adhering to that policy, please bring it to my attention if you're courageous enough to do so. And I'll make sure the problem gets solved today if possible. Text messenger says it's not true about lunch. My grandkids go to school where if you don't have enough lunch money and you go through the line, the lunch lady takes their plate and they're not allowed to eat. Again, you give me the name of the school and the lunch lady that did that, and I will take it directly to the superintendent. I will get him on the phone. I'm not going to put him on the air per se on the phone, but I'll get him on the phone in 10 minutes, or at least get it to his attention within 10 minutes. And make sure and see if I can send him over there on an errand to educate lunch staff. All right, it's 9:59. ABC News on the way. Local news headlines out of the KNOX newsroom from Alex Carmenati. God Talk is next. 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
1: ABC News, I'm Sherry Preston. At the last minute, a federal appeals court has halted the scheduled execution of Krista Pike, who was to have been put to death about a half hour from now. The judges saying they want to review whether Pike's allegations of rape as a child were fully considered at her sentencing. She was to have been the first woman put to death in Tennessee in 200 years. Israeli Prime Minister Benjamin Netanyahu says a pilot stabbed another pilot and then tried to crash the aircraft carrying dozens of Israelis, passengers and crew, staging a dramatic intervention to subdue the attack. Yasmin Abakas had a daughter on board and says she was told
2: a few Israelis, they ran away to the guy. He took a knife and tried to kill the pilot. They take his hand and put him on the floor.
1: There's a lot of blood around, they said as well. Israel is threatening it as a terror incident. U.S. military announcing it's completed the full withdrawal of all troops from Iraq. This is ABC News. A University of Georgia senior is awake and out of ICU after surviving a fall from an eighth-floor apartment.
3: She's a good fighter, and so she's going to be okay.
1: Her father says Kristen Sargent was dancing on a couch when she fell out a window, landing on the pool deck below. A lounge chair possibly broke her fall. It happened during the Georgia-Oklahoma football game last weekend. Changing customer tastes and a shift toward online shopping have sounded the death knell for one of the nation's last great department stores, Neiman Marcus in Dallas.
4: With giant windows facing the street, Neiman Marcus was a throwback to a time when storefront displays were the best advertising. And the message was clear.
5: You're getting the best. And when you get the best, it's going to cost a little more.
4: Many of those displays were designed by Larry Leathers. 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
4: Today, the store goes dark for good. Jim Ryan, ABC News in Dallas-Fort Worth.
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6: The Grand Forks City Council gave preliminary approval Monday for city staff to start the allocation process for the 2027 Arts Re-Grant Program. The program's 2027 budget would be for $159,000 if it receives final approval, and the money would be distributed to local arts-focused nonprofits who apply for the program. Arts Re-Grant Program funds come from city sales tax dollars, and organizations that apply could receive as much as $30,000 in grants. The grants can't be used for certain projects or operating support. Arts funding was originally not included in the 2027 city budget draft, but it was later put back in after some community members were not happy it was originally planned to get cut. The Grand Forks City Council also gave preliminary approval to use the State of North Dakota fleet bid to purchase 9 replacement vehicles for the Grand Forks Police Department. This is projected to cost $287,000. And Mayor Brandon Bochensky says the city got a good deal for the new vehicles. He tells KNOX's Critical Thought with Noah Chalaya.
7: Their trade-ins from last year versus this year is almost the same price for the vehicles, but their trade-ins received like $4,000 per vehicle more than they had in the past. So used car prices have gone up, so less their trade-ins have gone up. New car prices were relatively flat. So they were just replacing nine police vehicles. I would love to get to the point where we have take-home vehicles, have more police presence in town, just through car. I know we've talked about that on here. We've looked at it budgetarily. It just doesn't work right now. It's something I like to work towards, but this is not a part of working towards that. This is just a regular replacement schedule.
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8: 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It is 10:04, your KNOX 5-day forecast from staff meteorologist Mark Ewens, and it looks like this. Today, sunny, a comfortable high of 73, westerlies to 15. Tonight, we'll see mainly clear skies and a low of 40, westerlies to 10. Thursday, we'll see mostly sunny skies and a breezy high of 63. Friday, mainly sunny skies and a calmer high of 65. Saturday, a morning shower and a high of 63. Sunday, dry and a high of 61. Right now, it's 50. Weather throughout the hour. 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

0: 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It is 10:05. My name is Noah Chalaya. I am your host. Delighted to be here with you. Joining me is my co-host for God Talk. It is Pastor Paul Knight. He, Pastor Emeritus of Hope Church. Welcome in, sir.
1: Thank you. What a beautiful day. I am delighted to be with you as well.
0: I love it. Your questions for Pastor Paul Knight are entertained at 775-5559. 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So, Democrats are running pastors for office, and Republicans are attacking their religious comments. Specifically in Texas, Republicans are running ads blasting Samarian James Telerico for saying that he's a Christian who hates Christianity. So I guess let me start here. Can you, if you were to define Christianity for me, how would you do so?
1: I would define Christianity. First of all, I'm going to say this, that there's a understanding of Christianity as a philosophy of life. That is not what I think an original Christian was or is intended to be. A Christian is intended to be someone who recognizes the fact that they're a sinner, receives that forgiveness from Jesus Christ, the Savior of the world, who was crucified, dead, and buried for our sins and rose again from the dead to demonstrate that he was the Son of God, and then surrender their life and their decisions with frailty and not always perfect, but surrender their life then in obedience to Jesus Christ and the teachings of the Scriptures, the Old and New Testament. So I call a person like that a follower of Jesus Christ. They're still technically a Christian, but we have a whole, my parents were, and I say this very gently and carefully, my parents were Christians when I was growing up. In philosophy and morally, they were very good people, but it wasn't until I was in high school that they surrendered their lives to Jesus Christ and entered into a different kind of relationship. And so that's how I would define a Christian, a person who has a personal relationship with Jesus Christ and finds themselves as a servant of him, living in submission.
0: Okay. So what do you do when, I got to be careful how I phrase this. Well, what happens when you have a progressive interpretation from Christianity? So I come to you and I say, Pastor Paul, I am a believer of Christ, but you know what I think, Paul? Now, I'm intentionally trying to be a bit provocative here, okay? So please forgive me, but I'm trying to take the other side here a little bit. I believe that Jesus was a raging progressive, and so I want to follow in his footsteps, and I too am going to be a raging progressive. And so he gave to the poor, he provided for everybody, he believed that it was everybody's social responsibility to surrender everything they have in service to the least among us. And so I am going to use every resource at my disposal, to include my government, to make sure that I am following in his footsteps, and I'm going to do that. And so I'm going to focus on social justice. I'm going to focus on inclusivity. I'm going to focus on rejecting this idea of Christian nationalism. That's my view, and I believe I'm doing it in the name of Christ. What would you say to somebody like that?
1: So I would say, back, by the way, that's a well-crafted comment or question. I would say to them, as long as you stay consistent with what Jesus said and did, that you're okay. So there are many, Jesus was very, very, very in tune to the poor and commands followers of Jesus Christ to be generous to the poor, right? But nowhere does he say the government should do that. And so that's where I would differ with a progressive. Matter of fact, I would differ significantly, because I don't think the government does a great job caring for people in the way that we intend to care for them. I think we are experiencing the ramifications of the government right now being our sole caregiver of the people who are in need, with all of the fraud and all of the corruption that happens. And probably, I mean, I'm going to say this as well, that probably happens in church as well, but much less. So I actually made a comment to one of my colleagues recently. He was talking about the government's need to take care of the poor and how we need to tax the rich and all those things. And I said, why are you asking the government to do the work of the church? And his response was, I mean, he didn't respond to that. Because I think the work of the church is to care for the poor and God's people. And people say, well, they're not doing that. Well, the government's not doing it either, to be honest. And so I would say to a progressive, follow scriptures, follow command to love your neighbors, yourself, and love your enemies. And then don't use other people's money. Use your own. Because there's no evidence, really, of Jesus bartering with the government to do the work of his kingdom.
0: 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So are you familiar with James Tallarico?
1: Tallarico.
0: Are you familiar with him?
1: A little bit.
0: And what are your thoughts?
1: I think the guy is biblically off his rocker. I really do. I think he's using the name of Christianity to promote ideas that are in his head, not in God's. Right? The idea of God being binary or non-binary, and the idea of the promotion of transgenderism, the idea of same-sex relationships, the idea of, you know, the other ideas that he's espousing, they're not biblical. Now, there are people that will say that loving people gives them the freedom to be whoever they want to be. I don't think that's loving. I think from the time I was a little child, my parents helped me live into who I was and who I should be, not who I wanted to be. Right? And so I think, especially in regard to sexuality, our culture is so broken sexually and even mentally in many cases that to give a person the freedom to do what they want, to give a person the freedom to say, especially as a child. Now, I'm probably different with adults. Go ahead, but I don't want to. I don't support have our government promoting that or paying for things, right? So I think we owe it to people to love them in an appropriate way, and that would be to live in who God dreams of them being, not who your dreams are for yourself in regard to changing who you are physically, and gender-wise, and sexuality.
0: So
1: I think Tallarico is out of line, to be honest, biblically.
0: 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Text messenger says, if it's not the government's job to model Christ's teaching, does Emeritus PPK agree that the U.S. isn't a Christian nation?
1: I think we have Christian morals. We don't have the Christian mandate. Right? We are seen to govern our country, or have been in the past, off of Christian morals, which are basically the same as the Judeo-Christian morals, right? The Ten Commandments and the teachings of the Old and New Testament. We're seeking to build our government, or we're seeking to build our government based on those morals, but we don't have the same mandate. So the U.S. government's mandate is not to go into all the world and teach people to become disciples of Jesus Christ. That's the church's mandate, right? That's the church's role, right? And so I love the idea of our government having the morals of Christianity and Judaism. I think that's the way we were built, the foundation, but they don't have the same role as the church.
0: 775-5559, number to join us. 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So here's another one. In Iowa, they're going after a pair of clergy in key house races. Notice PINOs, pastors in name only, because they don't profess the true gospel of Jesus Christ. So before we get into the specifics of the Iowa thing, I would like some clarification. Do you think that's helpful to say, well, you're not a real pastor? You're just saying that you're a pastor, but you're not a real pastor. You don't really believe in Jesus Christ, because if you did, you wouldn't do this, or you wouldn't act like that. Do you think that that's a helpful attitude?
1: I would rather point out the things that are, so if I was running a box, rather than focus on what they are not, I try to focus on what I am, right? I try to focus on what I'm going to bring to the table. I would, in a discussion, maybe critique some of the views or values of a person who's, like, what they're saying is not a real pastor. I don't think, it's hard to determine what all of that is. Like, a real pastor, what's a real gospel believer? I mean, you can believe some really bizarre things and still have Jesus Christ as your savior. you can still be broken and wrong on some things and still have Jesus Christ as your Savior. Right? And so that's where I think connection to a church community is valuable, because we can help each other correct our views. But to say that someone is not a follower of Jesus Christ just because they believe differently than I do on some of the things, I think that's dangerous ground. So I would point towards the positives of the campaign that I'm running, and I probably wouldn't fling garbage at people who are not measuring up to what I think they should be as Christ followers.
0: 775-5559. Text messenger says, what are Pastor Paul's thoughts on female pastors?
1: So we've discussed this quite a bit. Our denomination does that. We have staff ministers that are females. And so when I look at the scriptures and I look at Deborah the judge, and I look, the tradition is male pastors, but there's no specific, first of all, the idea of pastor is a spiritual gifting, right? And there's no specific, a woman can't have that spiritual gift or that role, right? So in 1 Timothy, where it says that the men should have wives, one wife, and that wives should be something, that Greek word also could be just as easily translated to women, referring to deacons and elders in the church. And so our denomination has chosen to say, or not chosen, believes that the scriptures teach that a woman could be a pastor. And so I do follow that.
0: So this is outlined in great detail, the role of women in ministry. 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We dedicated an entire day to going through what the New Testament has to say, what the Old Testament has to say, biblically, the differences between men and women, and then where Pastor Paul and I agree, where Pastor Paul and I disagree. So if you want to hear Paul's expanded views on the role of women in ministry, go to podcast.criticalthought.show/78. 775-5559, number to join us. Text messenger says, political Paul comes out of his cave to support Republicans like Paxton. That's morally on you. The pastor needs to go into full retirement. Ooh, shots fired, sir.
1: So, like, I can't have a view politically?
0: Right, exactly.
1: Because I'm a pastor?
0: Right.
1: Where's that? And I have not stayed as a Republican. I'm a conservative. Maybe as I'm growing older, more leaning towards libertarian, but I'm a conservative, right? And there are certain democratic views that I wish more just held, like the care of the poor, but I wouldn't do it in the way that the government does it, right? And so some of those kinds of things, yeah. The idea of a clergy person not having a political view is bizarre. I preach my political views, but I certainly have them.
0: 775-5559, number to join us. Call, text, join us in the chat room, knoxradio.com/live. Text messenger says, who's Pastor Paul's favorite apostle and why? This one, this has got to be an obvious answer. Come on, man.
1: Yeah, it'd probably be the Apostle Paul, right, or Andrew, because of their evangelistic heart, wanted to spread the message of Jesus Christ, hope of him.
0: I can't be the first person to tell you that you have a lot in common with the Apostle Paul.
1: So that brings tears to my eyes, to be honest. I feel like I have a long way to go. I will be like that. But I want to walk in those footsteps and risk it all for the sake of the kingdom. When I meet people, I want, in my heart, I want to know that Jesus loves them and cares for them. So thank you. Thank you.
0: Well, I think I can count on one hand, Paul, the amount of people that are, I'm going to say, a rascal for the right reason. And I hope you understand what I mean by that. Mm-hmm. But there are few people that are willing to do that. Either you get people that are absolute rule followers and real, and there's nothing wrong if that's your expression of faith, by all means, more power to you. There's plenty of that going on. And then there's plenty of people that I don't really care what the Bible. I mean, as long as I'm a good person and generally trying, things are going to work out and things are going to be okay. And those two extremes, there's plenty of those. Lots of people on there. And again, I'm not casting shade on either of them. There are many different expressions. Mm-hmm. Everybody's in a different place, so by all means, right? I can count on one hand the amount of people that will say, here's what I'm following, and I'm going to balance a virtually, I'm not going to compromise on truth, but I'm going to extend an almost virtually unlimited amount of grace, and I'm going to balance those two together. And that, I think, is a very rare thing, and I think the Apostle Paul demonstrated that very well, and I think you demonstrate that very well.
1: Well, thank you. Thank you. One of the things to remember about the Apostle Paul is he believed, and I don't think this was just blowing smoke, right? I think he believed at the core of his heart that he was a chief of sinners, right? That he was worthy to go to hell. And he had an encounter with Jesus Christ that offered him forgiveness and grace and a purpose for his life. And he and I would hold that in common. I don't know that a chief of sinners, like the worst in the world, if that's what that means, but a paramount, like, I battle sin all the time, right? But I know that I'm forgiven. I know that I've received the grace of God. I know that I don't deserve it, but I am stunned by the reality of God's love for me and the experience of that. And I want, like, my life to exemplify that and the people around me to hear about that. I think we really understood what it cost for Jesus Christ to come to this earth and die on a cross for us as payment. So in the Lord's Prayer, which people use frequently, our Father in heaven, hallowed be thy name, thy kingdom come, thy will be done on earth as it is in heaven. Give us this day our daily bread, forgive us our debts. If we think of our sins as debt that accumulates, most would, if we're honest with ourselves, never have the ability to pay back a debt of that magnitude. And so Jesus comes and dies, and he says, I will be the payment, because he was without sin. And that payment was excruciating. We actually invented the word excruciating based on the word crucifixion. And so that payment was excruciating. And then he offers it to us without charge and with massive amounts of mercy and massive amounts of unmerited favor, and says, you can be forgiven. Trust me with your life and your eternity, and I'll be your Savior and your Lord, and you will have the best life possible. You will discover that you were made on purpose for a purpose, and I'll mold you and shape you into the man or woman that you were meant to be. So I think that was the life of the Apostle Paul, and that's what I hope to exemplify.
0: All right, we'll take the break here. We'll continue with Pastor Paul next. This is Critical Thought on KNOX.

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0: 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It is 1026. My name's Noah Chalaya. I am your host. Delighted to be here with you. Pastor Paul, God Talk. Your questions entertained at 775-5559. Text message says, I don't even go to Hope Church, but every time I need help, I reach out to Paul and he'll pray with me. As recently as a couple of weeks ago, my father had a very serious condition. That's the kind of person that he is. The text you receive about a permanent retiring guy got my blood boiling. You don't have to look very hard to find a progressive pastor in town. It's not my cup of tea, but I'd never condemn them for holding a political view.
1: Well, see, what you're asking people to do is surrender their thoughts about our environment and about our community and about our nation. And I think it's consistent with being a pastor. Now, I don't necessarily like the idea of pastors being in the political forefront of things, but I also don't think it's wrong, right? Like James Tallarico, again, who I fundamentally disagree with, the fact that he's a pastor shouldn't disqualify him from running for office, right? I've been asked a couple times if I would run for office. So far, the answer is no. But that would not be inconsistent with my faith. That would maybe be, I'm going to say this carefully, it'd be a step down from pastoring to a different level. But it's not inconsistent with faith at all. I think more Christ followers should run for office because of your views on the world and care for people and love for people. So, I'm not getting upset by that comment at all. That's just someone's opinion, and I disagree with that person.
0: 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Text message says, this may be the lawyer from Bismarck that took a deep dive into the legacy. Okay, all right, thank you. Another text messenger says, I've heard a quote attributed to Thomas Aquinas. We cannot know what God is, only what he is not. What does the good pastor make of this?
1: First of all, I love Thomas Aquinas. I have a quote of his on the exit to my house in Duluth, where my mom and dad's old house. So I appreciate him. I think you can know things about who he is. He is all-knowing. He is all-loving. He's omnipresent, which means he's present all the time because he's spirit. There's a lot of things that the Bible reveals about who he is. So I'm not sure where that, I've never read that quote by Thomas Aquinas. But I would disagree with dear Thomas.
0: All right, Pastor Paul, I appreciate the time. We're going to head over to the KNOX newsroom. We'll get the latest from Alex Carminati. Then we'll continue with Pastor Paul next. This is Critical Thought on KNOX.

0: From the Berkshire Hathaway Home Services Family Realty Newsroom, this is KNOX News with Alex Carminati.
1: North Dakota Governor Kelly Armstrong declared a state of emergency Tuesday over the supply and availability of diesel fuel. He has signed an executive order that temporarily expands the allowed uses of red dye diesel fuel, which is taxed at a lower rate than regular diesel. This type of diesel is restricted to certain off-highway agricultural, industrial, and railroad uses, and the order is intended to provide temporary relief for North Dakota farmers during harvest season. North Dakota law says regular diesel fuel carries a state tax of 23 cents per gallon, while red-eye diesel is taxed at 4 cents per gallon. The order doesn't affect the federal government's separate 24 cent per gallon tax on diesel fuel. A Polk County corrections officer is facing charges and allegations of sexually assaulting two inmates. 49-year-old Irving Emmanuel Jacobo Bravo worked at the Northwest Regional Correction Center in Crookston. He's facing two counts of third-degree criminal sexual conduct in a prohibited occupational relationship.

0: 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Today, sunny, a comfortable high of 73, westerlies to 15. Tonight, mainly clear skies, a low of 40, westerlies to 10. Thursday, we'll see mostly sunny skies and a breezy high of 63. Friday, mainly sunny skies and a calmer high of 65. Saturday, a morning shower and a high of 63. Sunday, dry and a high of 61. Right now, it's 55. Weather throughout the hour, Mark Ewens forecast, severe weather information. 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

0: It is Pastor Paul Knight, Pastor Emeritus from Hope Church. Text messenger says this: does Pastor Paul believe in signs from a dead loved one, or is that just my imagination?
1: I would not say that that is a biblical understanding. King Saul had conversation with the witch of Endor in the Old Testament, but that was not a godly thing. That was actually led to the devastation of his career and his reign. So I think oftentimes our imagination and or some other forces can communicate to us that way. So I do believe in spiritual forces that are not on God's side. And so sometimes it's that, sometimes it's just our memory. Sometimes, so I made a comment on my Facebook page the other day that I'm on at my mom and dad's house, former house where my parents used to live. And, just in my imagination, I hear my dad's voice all over the yard when I'm outside working. And, that's not real. And so I think oftentimes, especially following a death, we can hear and or experience things that would say that we feel like our parent is there or the loved one is there communicating with us. But I don't think that's, I'm not going to say it's from God or not from God. I think a lot depends on the message, but I don't think our ancestors communicate with us at all in real form.
0: 775-5559, you're on KNOX with Pastor Paul Knight. Good morning.
2: I would just like to go on the record and say if somebody's ever successful in talking Paul Knight into running for something, I will vote for him 100 out of 100 times, even if he's running against me. So that's the kind of person that he is. And I also want to let you know that my mom is extremely appreciative of the support that you've shown me during this tough time. And she is not going unrecognized. So thank you, sir. And I very much love that man, and I would vote for him for anything.
1: Thank you very much. Appreciate that.
0: 775.
1: Hey, can I go back real quick?
0: Yes,
1: do we have a caller?
0: No, it's your show.
1: I want to go back to the Thomas Aquinas thing. I was thinking about that in the break. If Thomas Aquinas meant that we can't know God from the perspective of he is deeper, broader, and higher than we will ever fully understand, then I agree with him. Like a lifetime of study of the character of God will never exhaust who he is. He's always bigger, better, and deeper, more transcendent than we are. But he makes himself imminent. He makes himself close to us through his son, Jesus Christ, through God in the flesh. And so if that's what Thomas Aquinas meant by we can't know God, but we can only know who he is not, then I agree that you can't plumb the depths of who he is. So that's my cleanup comment on what I said previously.
0: 775-5559, number to join us. Text messenger says, 1 Corinthians 7:5, God commands spouses do not deprive each other sexually, and yet it's very common these days to add scripture by saying, except, of course, if he's abusing his wife, except God didn't provide exceptions. Perhaps a good reason is abuse, so it's subjective to every wife who's ever lived can come up with a reason to unilaterally deprive her husband indefinitely for any reason. What's Pastor Paul's thoughts?
1: So I would say deprivation in a healthy marriage is not biblical, right? And is sin, right? That to deprive one another of each other physically is sin. Now, that also, right, I'm not saying that, and in some contexts, this is true, where if your husband or your wife is beating you, demanding physical contact, I don't think that's godly either. So that whole thing is wrapped up in sin. So if you take that one command, it's clear, don't deprive each other. If you take the breadth of scripture and the other teachings on husband relationships, you can assume that a husband should never hit or strike his wife regardless of what's going on, right? And so I would say if your husband is beating you for sex, call the police. That's what I'd say.
0: 775-5559. Text messenger says, what's Pastor Paul's view of Tallarico's opponent, Republican Paxton?
1: I don't know a ton about Paxton, to be honest. I'm not following the race in Texas very closely, so I can't comment in a healthy manner about that. I have just read about some of Tallarico's views as what he says. He's a pastor and a Christian, and in the context of what he's saying, I would disagree with that because I've read him in the context of his faith and biblical truth. And so, and because it's come across some of the feeds and stuff like that, but I'm not following the race in Texas, so I can't comment in a healthy way on that.
0: 775-5559, number to join us. 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If we're supposed to be like Jesus, wasn't he both liberal and conservative?
1: Yes, that's actually my point earlier, is that there are some things that the left side of the aisle stand for, like the care of the poor and things like that, that I think Christians should definitely embrace. It's how we do that that I think many Christians would disagree with the left side of the aisle. But yeah, I think Jesus, again, he transcended politics. He's from a different kingdom. And that's where I think most Christians need to be. I think we can step down into our political system and have a view and have a place and have a purpose in our political system. But it is a step down because we are part of another kingdom. My main goal isn't to fix America. My main goal is to help spread the message of Jesus Christ and his rulership over the entire world. And so the kingdom of God, like I think it's the Apostle Paul said that we are citizens of another kingdom. Right. And so that's my thing. Right. And so the idea of the left and right, there's values on both sides that we should pay attention to as Christ followers.
0: 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Text messenger says, why do you say that the government isn't helping the poor? They certainly are. Prior to the government helping with food and housing and utilities, the churches were not providing adequately for the poor. I think both is needed.
1: Well, I'm not opposed to that, but my primary method for helping the poor isn't more government involvement. I think it's way too costly. Now, if we can fix how the government does things and support people who are in need, sure. But also, I think the primary is not, like, for Christ followers, I don't think the primary method for us to care for people around us is our government. I think the primary method for us to care for people around us is the church. That's one of the reasons Hope Church, where I'm pastor emeritus, has a child care center. It's one of the reasons why Hope Church has a care center. It's one of the reasons why Hope Church has a food pantry. Is to help do what we can do to help address the needs in our community. And so I would agree, it's not the absence of government doing that, but I don't think the government is efficient or as effective as we need with the funds that they receive from Americans through taxes.
0: 775-5559, you're on KNOX with Pastor Paul Knight. Good morning.
3: Good morning.
1: Good morning.
3: Just a little question. So if Trump made a speech and said he was going to give $5,000 to everybody, and oh my God, everybody just came unglued on the left. So if I give, I've been paying taxes for 60 years. So if people are getting free medical, free education, free health care, that's way more than $5,000. I'd sooner take the other stuff and be poor.
1: Sure, sure.
3: So I mean, both politicians are giving away money to buy votes.
1: Right.
3: It costs money to buy votes.
1: Say that once more.
3: It costs money to buy votes.
1: Yes.
3: It's expensive.
1: Yeah.
3: Everybody pays when everybody votes for the other side, and then everybody pays a little more taxes and whatever. But it's got to quit. Yeah. We got to put some numbers that we can only pay so much for our elections.
1: Oh yeah, that's also a thing right now. I just saw what it costs in one of the. I was just watching the news and they were talking about some like millions and millions of dollars for a congressional seat or a representative seat, and that spending, and it's amazing to me.
3: I hate to say it, but we're not getting our money's worth from these politicians. I'll tell you.
1: Yeah. And it's a weird situation right now. And
3: it is.
1: Again, I was in another discussion with someone about corporations buying the elections. And I'm not sure that they do buy elections, but we sure spend a lot of money. Right.
3: They influence them.
1: Yeah, we try to. I think people still have the privilege of voting the way they want to, and the money being spent is seeking to influence their vote, but I'm not sure that it's always effective either.
3: Anyway, we got 30-some voters in our township, and we got our ballots the other day. And now with the Postal Service being not as good as it is, get them back in right away to make sure your vote counts if you're voting by mail. Thank you.
1: You bet.
0: 775-5559. We'll take the last break here. We'll wrap it up with Pastor Paul next. 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

0: 2. My name's Noah Chalaya. I am your host. Delighted to be here with you. Text messenger says, does PPK have a favorite gospel writer?
1: I'm going to say probably the Gospel of John. They all offer something different about Jesus because they all look from different perspectives, but probably the Gospel of John for me. But read them all.
0: There you go. Text messenger says, in the movie God's Not Dead, it's a movie series where one of the pastor, Dave, runs for senator. It's a wonderful movie. Has Pastor Paul seen it?
1: I have not seen it. No. I haven't gone to a ton of movies. I'm starting to watch more movies now that I'm don't have weekly commitments, but I haven't gone to a ton of the movies, so I have not seen that one. I think in history there's been a lot of clergy that have run for office.
0: 775-5559, number 2, join us, call, text, join us in the chat room, knoxradio.com/live. Does Pastor Paul think that he should keep his political views to himself? This is somebody that obviously must struggle with hearing, I think.
1: Yeah, no, I don't think I should keep my political views to myself, mm-hmm. nor do I think the caller should or the texter. Mm-hmm. I think we should discuss our views on almost everything. We're not private people in the sense of we're part of community. We're part of a church community. We're part of a local community. We're part of relationship. And people in relationship or in community talk about things. I think that's appropriate.
0: 775.
1: If push came to shove, and they said I couldn't talk to Jesus, I'd go to prison for that.
0: 775-5559, number to join us. 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Text messenger says John was definitely the GOAT gospel writer.
1: Yeah. John's Gospel of John is like a wonderful picture of who Jesus was, and they all are, right? But John is full of, he uses several I am statements. I am the bread of life. I am the light of the world. I am the good shepherd. Those kinds of statements would teach us a lot about who Jesus is as well.
0: 775-5559, text messenger says, I took a Quantas quote as displaying that our finite minds are incapable of fully understanding God's infinite nature.
1: Perfect. That's what I thought. And thinking back on it, that's what I thought Thomas Aquinas meant. Yeah, we are finite. He is eternal, much, much larger, deeper, and greater than we will ever fully understand. Matter of fact, I'm kind of assuming when I get to heaven, like, I'm going to be stunned how little I know, right? I'm stunned right now about how little I know about life. But, I feel like I know Jesus Christ and that I know the Father and the Holy Spirit, but I am sure that I've barely begun to scratch the surface of who they are or who he is.
0: 775-5559, number 2, join us, call, text, join us in the chat room, knoxradio.com/live, picture that I can't get to, another picture that I can't get to. Paul, what do you have coming up as you go into retirement and as you're gallivanting around the state of Minnesota? What occupies your time? Have you found a good church that you've gotten plugged into, that sort of thing? And what does retired life look like so far?
1: Right now, we have not plugged into a particular church. We have visited several churches. I have a friend who is a former pastor, retired pastor in Poplar, Wisconsin, and it's Mission Covenant Church there. And we were there again this weekend. We've been there a couple times in the past. This is a church of like 600 or 700 people on a weekend in attendance in a community of 300 people. So it's an amazing church reaching out and doing amazing things. Their children's ministry and all those things are wonderful. So we were there. This weekend, we've attended a couple other churches. What I have coming up, my wife Bonnie and I are going to be at the hockey game at the end of the month in Austin, Texas, and we're going to travel there. I'm speaking on a cruise ship in December to Germany in the Christmas markets in Germany, and they asked me to speak on that ship. I'm going to speak on Emmanuel, God's stunning desire for us to be with us. And that's the topic of my talks on that ship. And then we're kind of waiting to see what happens after that. We can Our agreement is that we can start attending Hope Church again in January. We weren't banned in the sense of punishment. We were banned in the sense of giving people a chance to adjust without
0: me. You know, respectfully, and here's the thing. I wouldn't have brought it up if you hadn't brought it up. Okay, I wasn't going to say anything. But isn't that kind of a distinction without a difference? I mean, they tell you you're not welcome. What difference does it make? Why? What difference does it make under what circumstance? You're not welcome. The church that you ran for 30 years, it was decided, and I suppose to some degree you agreed, so whatever. But
1: I did.
0: Yeah, fine. Yeah. Fine, whatever. But in the end, you're not welcome at your own church for days. And by the way, the church where not only you pastored, but you likely built all of your relationships and all of your friends, and where all of your friends and all of your spiritual brethren are worshiping, you're not welcome there. Isn't it a distinction without a difference?
1: Yeah, I'm not going to use the phrase not welcome.
0: Really? So you are welcome.
1: Yeah. I think if I called back and said, I need to come to church this Sunday, I think they would say yes. But I've not done that. And
0: I think you should.
1: I think you shouldn't.
0: You should report back what they say. I'm serious.
1: I know you are. Pastoral work is one of those things that is really, really difficult. And I'm in agreement with the transition plan. I'm not saying it's easy, but I'm in agreement with it. Right? I miss our church. I miss the fellowship of being there on Sunday mornings of that worship. But I am finding, when I go to another church, it's the same family, right? And so what I do realize I need deeply is community.
0: Okay, I got to leave it there. I appreciate the time, sir.
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3: ABC News, I'm Sherry Preston. Israeli Prime Minister Benjamin Netanyahu says a pilot on a flight from the UAE to Israel stabbed another pilot and then tried to crash the aircraft carrying dozens of Israelis. Passengers and crew staging a dramatic intervention to subdue the attacker, says ABC's Ian Pannell.
4: It seems to have involved the pilot and possibly the first officer. That's certainly what Saudi authorities have said are the two individuals who've been hospitalized. But it's not clear who the instigator was. Instigators. The passengers clearly became involved, but there are questions about who opened the door.
3: It's easy in panel. The plane landing in Saudi Arabia, the incident being investigated as an act of terror. At the last minute, a federal appeals court has halted the scheduled execution of Krista Pike, who would have been the first woman put to death in 200 years in the state of Tennessee. Last U.S. troops have now left Iraq, the withdrawal 12 years after they were tasked with the missing of fighting of the Islamic State. This is ABC News. Much of the country keeping an eye out for wind and rain once again. Here's ABC meteorologist Jeff Smith.
5: Over 30 million Americans under flood watches right now from Arizona all the way to Iowa as the remnants of what was Hurricane Polo, which made landfall in Mexico a couple of days ago, kind of injects moisture into the Southwest all the way to Midwest. Today we're watching three different regions, Texas into Oklahoma, southeastern Colorado, also southeastern parts of Nebraska. That's a level 3 out of 4. Flash flood risk, 2-inch-per-hour rainfall rates, maybe totals of 2 to 5 inches or more. Meteorologist Jeff Smith, ABC News.
3: If you've been following the Fat Bear Week contest at Katmai National Park in Alaska, we've got a winner, and his name is the same as Dora the Explorer's old pal. That's right, 1,000-pound bear backpack overcame an injury in 2007 to win the most votes this year in the Fat Bear Contest. On the other side, a bear known as simply 910 won for the lady bears. Sherry Preston, ABC News.
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6: North Dakota State K-12 Superintendent Levi Bachmeyer will be in Grand Forks today to visit four different schools in the school district. Bachmeyer will have meetings with local students, educators, and school leaders as he continues to visit every school district in North Dakota. Bachmeyer will be at Valley Middle School, Kelly Elementary School, Discover Elementary School, and Grand Forks Central High School. Bachmeyer promised last year he would visit every district after he was appointed to his position last October. He has visited more than 50 of the state's 167 school districts. The U.S. Senate has passed the Protect College Sports Act, which aims to protect the name, image, and likeness rights of student-athletes as well as to promote fair competition. The bill allows athletes to transfer schools only once without losing eligibility. It also prevents professional athletes from playing college sports and prohibits football coaches from quitting during a season to be hired by another school. North Dakota Senators John Hovind and Kevin Cramer, as well as Minnesota Senators Amy Klobuchar and Tina Smith, voted for the bill. The bill now goes on to the U.S. House, which is on recess until after the November election. The legislation is also supported by the athletic directors and presidents of both UND and NDSU. WeFest has announced its 2027 lineup, which is headlined by Tim McGraw, the Red Clay Strays, and Riley Green. The Country Music and Camping Festival runs August 4th through 7th in 2027 at Sioux Pass Ranch in Detroit Lakes. Other scheduled performers are Russell Dickerson and Dustin Lynch. For KNOX News, I'm Alex Carminati.
0: Thank you, Alex. Our next update from Alex Carminati in the KNOX Newsroom is on the way at 11:30. 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It is 11:03. Your KNOX 5-day forecast from staff meteorologist Mark Ewens, and it looks like this today. Sunny, a comfortable high of 73 westerlies to 15 tonight. We'll see mainly clear skies and a low of 40 westerlies to 10 Thursday. Mostly sunny skies and a breezy high of 63. Friday, we'll see mainly sunny skies and a calmer high of 65. Saturday, a morning shower and a high of 63. Sunday, dry and a high of 61. Right now, it's 57. 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

0: 1079 1033 FM. Joining us via the magic of the telephone, it is Dr. Kevin Fire. Welcome in, sir.
1: Good morning, Noah. How are you doing today,
0: bud? I'm every day is a party. And I tell you what, if I had an intro like that, I'd go to bed listening to it. That'd probably be my jam when I wake up in the morning.
1: I was going to compliment you last week. I cannot remember what song you picked as some bumper music for us coming back from a commercial break, but boy, it was really good too. So anyway, thanks for bringing up the energy. I sure love it.
0: If you hear it again, you let me know, because here's the thing, not to take us into a sandpit, but I put careful attention and time into choosing my bumper music, and I would wager to say if you listen to this show, with the exception of like a handful of songs, like Cinema by the remix of Cinema, with the exception of a couple of those, you won't hear what you hear on this program anywhere else. I find artists that make music that are willing to release it under Creative Commons. That is to say, you can do whatever you want with it. You can share it. I can send you, if you ask me for a copy of it, I can send you a copy of the MP3 or the WAV file. There's a lot of time and attention that goes into my bumper music. The only time I use commercial bumper music is during Christmas. So if you hear it again, just let me know.
1: I will do so. I thought it was funny because we came back from break and there was immediately a question, and I thought, oh shoot, I forgot to ask that of Noah. But if I hear it again, I absolutely will reach out to you. But if you remember, last week I promised that this week I would make the rather tenuous connection between e-bikes.
0: Yes.
1: And potential hearing issues. What? How can Dr. Fire enter the fray and enter the controversy? And the answer is, I'm not really entering the controversy. But with all the discussion last week about e-bikes and talking about, you know, are these dangerous? You know, are these things that need to have, you know, an additional amount of regulation and so on? It made me think of a patient that I had seen in my office very recently, as in within the last 2 to 3 weeks. Now, this was actually an older gentleman, so this was not an issue with an e-bike, but I'll make that connection in a little bit, why it might have something to do potentially with someone riding an e-bike. And I wanted to talk today about what are called fractures of the temporal bone in the skull. So, auditory system, our ears, are embedded within a particular bone. All of the bones of our skulls, all the different plates, have names. The bone that our auditory system is embedded in is known as the temporal bone. And the temporal bone is kind of on the side of your head, obviously, where the ear is. And it's actually embedded in a particular part of the temporal bone called the petrous portion of the temporal bone. And whenever you see petrous or pete, you know that would have the Latin sort of via Latin derivation of stone or rock. You know, upon this rock I shall build my church, as Jesus told Peter. But rock just means basically the petrous portion of the temporal bone is the hardest part of that bone. It's probably the hardest bone in our body. So the auditory system is an incredibly important sensory system, and we can see that because it is, in fact, embedded in a very protective structure. However, if we were to, for instance, take a 2x4 and drill some holes through that 2x4 and then place enough force on that 2x4 to break the 2x4, it doesn't take much logic to figure, hey, it's probably going to break where we drilled those holes, where we have removed some of the material. And the auditory system, the inner ear and the outer ear and the middle ear, are actually openings or tunnels through this petrous portion of the temporal bone. So even though the petrous portion of the bone is very hard and very protective, we do have these holes through it. So individuals who receive a skull fracture that involves the temporal bone, which is the bone on the side of the skull, very often will have a fracture that involves the auditory system. And this is what made me think of, again, an individual who perhaps is on an e-bike going at a high risk speed and not using a helmet. Should there be a head injury, that would be one of the significant risks, is basically fracturing that temporal bone and potentially breaking through the auditory structures. Well, the story gets more interesting here. Excuse me, I've got a little bit of a frog in my throat today. I apologize. There are two typical types of fractures that will occur that involve the auditory system. One of them looks extremely scary and appears to be worse or more traumatic. However, the effects on the auditory system are actually not as bad. This is what's called a longitudinal fracture of the temporal bone. In this case, the temporal bone breaks, but it breaks along a line that follows the ear canal down inward. So this break occurs through the ear canal and actually through the eardrum and the middle ear space. However, the inner ear structures are generally spared. They're generally okay. The reason this is a pretty scary fracture is because there's often very copious bleeding that occurs. So now this individual has fallen, let's just say, off their e-bike. The patient I saw, by the way, did suffer a fall, but it wasn't on an e-bike. There has been a severe head injury, and now blood is running out of this individual's ear. Right away, that would be an incredibly scary event and a very, a traumatic event. However, that part, given the fact that it only affects the outer and middle ear system, is usually repairable, usually healable. An individual usually heals from this. And if there is any residual hearing loss, it's what's called a conductive type hearing loss, which is the easiest hearing loss in the world for us to treat with amplification. We just have to turn the volume up for them. Actually, in the case of like a mild conductive loss, that may be a good candidate for something like an over-the-counter hearing aid, which really just makes the volume somewhat louder. So that's a pretty easy solution from an audiological standpoint. The other type of fracture is what's called a transverse fracture of the temporal bone. Now, in this fracture, it kind of is a front-to-back fracture instead of an out-to-in fracture. This fracture is what this patient of mine had, which actually now the break goes through the inner ear structures, generally sparing the outer and middle ear, although sometimes we will get a damage to the eardrum as well. Generally, very little, if any, bleeding. However, sometimes there will be some clear fluid that comes out of the ear canal, and that clear fluid can be either the endolymph, paralymph, or both from the inner ear structures. And also actually be, if it broke up into the brain space, if it broke through like what's called the posterior fossa of the skull, you can actually have cerebral spinal fluid leaking out. So while that injury doesn't look as bad, because there's generally no bleeding and just a little bit of clear fluid coming out, generally the ear is immediately deafened completely and totally, not healable. So those tissues in there, their membranes have been torn. Often the individual has very severe vertigo as well, because the balance systems, the little what's called the vestibular system, which is part of the inner ear as well, is also compromised. And that person has been suddenly and irreversibly deafened in that ear. And of course, given the fact that the temporal bone is a strong bone and we're in a strong part of it, there's going to be lots of other things that we're worried about as well, brain injuries and things like that. But I just wanted to talk about the auditory system. So now you have a person who falls, strikes their head, moving at a relatively high rate of speed, let's say on an e-bike, gets a transverse fracture of their temporal bone. They have now probably gotten a significant brain injury, but also have complete deafness in that one ear and probably very severe vertigo. And if at this point there aren't any questions or texts, no, I'll kind of break what I'm saying now in case there is. I will tell you what we then do about it from a treatment standpoint, but I didn't want to hold somebody up if they were waiting to ask a question.
0: I appreciate that. We are in the clear. Tell me what you do about that.
1: Yeah. Well, very interesting, because the one question a person would say is, okay, if that's now a deadened ear, a deaf ear, is there anything that can be done about it? And what I always like to tell my patients is, we can probably not recover hearing from that ear again. So they're probably never going to hear in that ear. However, we can recover hearing from that side. And what we generally do is what's called a CROSS. CROSS is CROSS. It's an acronym. It stands for contralateral routing of signal or contralateral routing of sound. And what we do is we actually fit the patient with a hearing aid. But the hearing aid is kind of a special one where the microphone that picks up the sound and the transmitter is put on the dead ear side. So that's put over on that deafened ear. and the receiver, which is basically a little, essentially a little radio station, which has a receiver and a speaker on it, is put on the preserved side of hearing. So now any sound that would be happening, that would be coming into that deadened ear, gets in real time, because these systems work extremely well now. There's very little lag or delay. Gets transmitted over to the good ear. And what happens is often the brain will start to say, okay, this sound that's coming in my open good ear is normally sound that I'm hearing, let's say, from my right side if I had a deafened left ear. But if the sound is predominantly what sounds to them like a slowly transmitted sound, they can usually detect the sound coming from the dead ear or the off ear sounds a little bit different to them. Over time, the brain will start to use what we call localization cues. And those localization cues are the brain saying sound is slightly different coming from the left than it is from the right. Therefore, I know the sound is now a left-sided sound. So even though people think, oh, well, with only one ear, you could never learn to hear where sound comes from again, because that does require two ears to do that. Most people, if they are able to hear from both sides now, there will be a difference enough in that signal that they will then know, hey, that was a sound from my left side again. And particularly if an individual has been deafened in their right ear, things like driving in the United States gets much easier and much safer. Because if you think about it, if you have a deaf right ear with normal left ear and you're driving, now your left ear, the good ear, has the wind noise and the traffic noise and the road noise and so on. And your dead ear or your deaf ear is towards the passenger compartment. So what people tend to do? Turn and look at the person who's talking to them, look away from the road, which is a very dangerous situation. So we have very good solutions for single-sided deafness, what's called a cross, or there happens to be a loss even in both ears. We do something called a bicross, which also amplifies that somewhat better ear. But it is a great non-invasive way to get hearing again from the side of the dead ear. Mm. Now, if I were a surgeon, I might say to you, oh, but we can also implant what's called a Baha on that side. A Baha stands for a bone-anchored hearing aid, and actually transmit that sound over via bone conduction. However, that is a surgical procedure where they do implant a receiver in the skull and so on. We can do this much less invasively and with, again, the great battery life of digital hearing instruments and so on, that can kind of run all day and they can stream from the other side. And being sort of destined to be a deaf in one ear person becomes a, hey, now I can hear at least from both sides, even though I can't hear in both of my ears. But when I thought of e-bikes, I thought, oh, head injuries are the first thing to worry about, you know, when people are going fast. And one of the things we think about in audiology, if there is a head injury that involves the temporal bone, we can have a person that has at least a temporary hearing loss or a person who's permanently and completely been deafened in that ear, as a recent patient of mine was, who we will, by the way, be fitting with a cross hearing aid.
0: 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Your questions for Dr. Fire entertained. What else is going on in the world of audiology, Dr. Fire?
1: Yeah. Well, you know, interestingly enough, because I didn't know how much engagement I'd get with this topic, I saw an article the other day, actually a couple of articles. You know, again, the latest area of huge research that's going on in my field is the impact, of course, of hearing on neurological function. And I've talked about that multiple times with dementia as being, you know, one of the things that we know is a controllable risk factor for dementia. And again, I mentioned maybe a few weeks ago now about even movement neurological conditions such as Parkinson's. Individuals who have untreated hearing loss have a significantly greater, I think it was 58% greater risk of developing Parkinson's disease. And when as I looked into that, it's because of the very, very rich kind of feeding of what's called the substantia nigra, which is the part of the brain that produces dopamine. And dopamine is a neurotransmitter that an abnormality in dopamine production leads to Parkinson's disease. Well, if you starve that system by not having that auditory feeding kind of going into it, it seems to put a person at increased risk for that. Well, as of the date, let's see, today's, it must have been Monday I read this article. There was an article that came out in the Journal of American, JAMA, the Journal of the American Medical Association, in particular in their journal that is devoted to otolaryngology, that was looking at, again, a population of individuals who, if you basically had them as older individuals and you treated them for their hearing loss versus you did not treat them for their hearing loss, you follow them over time and find out what are the neurological effects of doing that. And number one, they were not finding big changes in dementia onset. And that to me was a little disappointing. However, as you read into the literature somewhat more, you found that over time, there was 8 times less, or another way of thinking of it is 1/8 the cognitive decline of individuals who were fit with amplification with hearing loss versus individuals who were not with hearing loss. So ultimately, when it switched over from just cognitive decline to dementia, this study didn't find a big difference in those percentages. But when they broke it out and looked at these two populations, they found out that a person with amplification, that if you track them over a period of time, and I just read it the other day, so I can't remember how many years they followed them, literally the decline in cognitive performance was 1/8 in the individuals who were wearing amplification as compared to the population that was not amplified. So again, you know, more and more evidence, as I think I mentioned to you before, I kind of call hearing treatment kind of like blood pressure was back probably when they first started measuring it. And they said, you know, at a certain point, individuals with a blood pressure of greater than this amount that are not treated have a greater incidence of heart disease, kidney disease, you know, shorter lifespans and so on. And what we're seeing now is individuals who just kind of live with this chronic health condition that is hearing loss. We certainly know that that is leading to essentially starving very important areas in their central nervous system, which ultimately then leads to faster cognitive decline, greater fall risk, which now I believe probably has to do with some of that feeding of those motor areas, as opposed to just having people have greater cognitive resources available to keep their balance. Again, social isolation, which even independently is a health risk factor, is much greater in individuals who don't treat their hearing loss. Depression and anxiety are much greater with people who don't treat their hearing loss. So it really is, I think we are in the last, say, 5 to 7 years, really seeing just study and study and study saying, you know, don't just live with it. It's not just going to have this effect of, I kind of like the world to be a little bit quiet around me. You are, in effect, starving your central nervous system. And the data now is showing, without question, we are shortening our lifespan. So we know we can live independently longer, and the data now is also showing we just frankly can live longer if we fix that auditory system. So that was kind of the other one that was really cool to me, was that study that came out. I don't know why they didn't see that transition from cognitive decline to dementia difference, but they certainly showed the effect of 1/8 of the cognitive decline in an individual, in individuals with amplification as opposed to individuals that just kind of learned to live with their hearing loss.
0: All right, we'll take the break here. We'll continue with Dr. Fire next. Still time for your questions. This is Critical Thought on KMOX.

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0: 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It is 1127. My name is Noah Chalaya. I am your host. Delighted to be here with you. Joining me, Dr. Kevin Fire. Your questions entertained at 775-5559. Text messenger says this. My 10-year-old showed me a little audio trick that I couldn't necessarily explain to him. He put a song on my phone and he held it in front of my face, asking me if I could clearly hear it. I said yes. Then he told me, hold the phone flat, face up, underneath my chin. It was oddly like surround sound. Could Dr. Fire explain why that is? Why do you think it plays a trick on our ears?
1: Well, a couple of different things come to mind. One possibility would be, okay, if they held the speaker under their chin, there was probably some, again, if it was an air conducted signal, so coming out of the speakers, there was probably some redirection of that sound, basically going upward around their chin. And the pinnas, or the pinnae, which are the flaps on the side of your head, what we would call the external ear, they actually help with orientation of sounds much more in a vertical dimension than they do in a horizontal dimension. So my guess is that air-conducted signal was striking those pinna, again, P-I-N-N-A-E, the plural of it, from a different orientation was causing that sound to be reflected differently into their opening of their ear canals. And so I think what they were experiencing was that difference in essentially the reverberation of that pinna to a horizontally presented sound compared to a vertically presented sound. Because we know with humans, we can actually tell with that pinna the orientation of sounds better in the vertical domain than we can in the horizontal domain. So I'm just thinking they were getting that kind of an effect. And I may try it right after our show today. The only other option I was thinking of was if they were like pressing it against their chin, were they possibly getting a bone conducted signal? Was there enough energy to actually go into the mandible, the jawbone there, and vibrate that? In which case, then they would be hearing it by vibrating their entire skull. And surely enough, then the sound would sound like it's coming from all around them. But again, if it was an air-conducted signal, like they weren't pressing it against themselves, just hearing it, I'm thinking it's because they were picking up on the different, essentially, ability of the pinna to orient to vertically oriented sounds versus horizontally oriented sounds. Great question. That's I guess I don't know, but I'm making an educated guess.
0: 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Dr. Fire, before we get out of here, before we move on, if people are listening to this, they're like, hey, this guy knows his audiology. And I think it kind of undersells it a little bit when you just talk about hearing aids, because certainly something you do, certainly a large part of your business, but you guys do so much more than that. And so I, as a much younger man and somebody who has no need for hearing aids, you are my audiologist. I use you for everything from my shooting hearing protection to I want to go to a concert and I don't want to destroy my ears to I'm going to work security and I need a radio to interface to my ears. I'm going to work a broadcast on the air and I need custom in-ears. Everything that involves an ear, you're able to do. People don't even understand the full breadth of your services unless they talk to you. How do they do that?
1: Yeah, well, absolutely. 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But you can sure call us at 701-787-5862. That's 701-787-5862. 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
0: Dr. Fire, I appreciate the time. Thanks for joining us. And coming up this Friday, remind me what's happening on Friday. Something I can't, it's on the tip of my tongue.
1: Yeah, I think on Friday there might have something to do with Firearms Friday, I think, if I'm not mistaken.
0: Firearm Friday coming up at 10 o'clock this Friday with Dr. Fire. I'll talk to you then, sir.
1: Absolutely. We'll see you then. Thanks, Noah. Bye-bye.

0: From the Berkshire Hathaway Home Services Family Realty Newsroom, this is KNOX News with Alex Carminati.
1: The Grand Forks City Council gave preliminary approval Monday for city staff to start the allocation process for the 2027 Arts Re-Grant Program. The program's 2027 budget would be for $159,000 if it receives final approval, and the money would be distributed to local arts-focused nonprofits who apply for the program. Arts Re-Grant Program funds come from city sales tax dollars, and organizations that apply could receive as much as $30,000 in grants. The grants can be used for certain projects or operating support. Arts funding was originally

0: here. We've looked at it budgetarily. It just doesn't work right now. It's something I like to work towards, but this is not a part of working towards that. This is just a regular replacement schedule.
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2: 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Our next update from Alex Carminati in the KNOX Newsroom is on the way at 12:02 as part of the Ryan Cunningham Show. 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Sunny, comfortable, high of 73, westerlies to 15. Tonight, we'll see mainly clear skies and a low of 40, westerlies to 10. Thursday, mostly sunny skies and a breezy high of 63. Friday, mainly sunny, calmer high of 65. Saturday, a morning shower and a high of 63. Sunday, dry and a high of 61. Right now, it's 62. Weather throughout the hour. 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

0: 1073 FM. So I rarely go back to topics, or I rarely go back and say, oh, one more thing. But in this particular case, I'm going to do so because I had an opportunity to reach out to Dr. Bretter. This school lunch thing frustrates me more than I have words that I can explain, in part because neither side is going to get what they want. It's one thing if you said, hey, we want free school lunches, and right now kids aren't getting lunches, and so the state should just pay for it. Whether I agree with it or disagree with it, if one side was going to win and they were going to get what they want, fine. I'll give you a perfect example. Pot. Okay? You don't want the taxes. You don't want the revenue that taxes increase. You're not stopping anybody. I mean, for crying out loud, there's a pot shop literally right across the bridge on East Grand Forks. Drive by it every single time I go out to the East Grand Forks Rod and Gun Club. So you've not stopped anybody who wants to buy it. They're going to walk right across the bridge. They're going to go get it. So you just don't want the tax revenue. And you get to sit on your high horse and pretend like you've done something, because now, well, at least we're not taking part of that. Great. Awesome. You've really done something for your community. Fine. Don't agree with it. But in the end, you are getting what you want, right? You don't want pot for sale in North Dakota. The bill accomplishes what you voted down, and you're getting what you thought you were getting. Pot is not for sale in North Dakota. It's available from Minnesota, a quarter mile away. So you're getting what you want. And you accept that you don't value the millions of dollars that places like Colorado and California get in. I think that's silly and short-sighted and cutting your head off to spite your face. And I'll say all of those things, but at least you're getting what you want. When it comes to the student lunch program, what you're being told is a flat-out lie. And I've had the superintendent on this program, I've had the business manager on this program, and both of them have told me that is not accurate. There is no kid that doesn't get a lunch. So earlier this morning, it came up, and I got a couple of text messages from some of you who said, hey, no, Noah, this is absolutely happening. And then some of you gave me specific schools. One of you said that your student went through and the lunch lady took their tray and threw it in the trash because they didn't have money in their lunch account. So I took note of those text messages, and I reached out to the superintendent of the public schools, and I said, good morning, sir. Could you please confirm to me that my understanding of the following is accurate? Number one, parents are not sent to collections for overdrawn lunch balances. Number two, lunch trays are not thrown in the trash when a student can't pay for lunch. Here was the response verbatim from the superintendent. Correct on both counts. Every student is served a full meal, even if there is no balance or negative balance in their account. Every student is served a full meal. Your student can go through the lunch line and get whatever meal they want, whether or not they have money to pay for it. There is no application that is required. There is no paperwork that you have to fill out. There is no, you're only eligible for this meal, not that meal. A lunch attendant should never, ever throw a kid's meal in the trash. Never mind the policy fact. How brain dead of a human being would you have to be? How brain dead do you have? How little brain cells must you have to go, well, the kid took the lunch tray now, and so obviously, you can't put the food back into the serving thing, so we're going to have to do something with it, but they can't pay for it. So let's see here. What do we do? What do we do? What do we do? Do we let the kid eat the lunch that they've already taken in line with school policy and district policy? No, no, no. Can we put the food back into the thing to save the school money? No, well, we can't do that. No, no. I know. I'll throw it in the trash right in front of the kid. That'll save the school money. What an absolutely abysmally stupid response that would be if in fact that is happening. But if that is happening, if that happened to your kid, please give me the name. Please text me or reach out to the station or drive out here and write it down on a sticky note. Please get me the name of any lunch lady at any school in Grand Forks that is throwing kids' lunches away. Because one of two things are true. Either one, this is happening and it's a violation of school policy and it's not what they're supposed to be doing. and I'll send the superintendent over to educate them directly. Or two, that didn't happen. 775-5559, you're on KNOX. Good morning.
1: Yeah, no, I think those texters that claimed that, this must have been years and years and years and years and years ago, because in 2023, I believe, didn't North Dakota enact anti-school lunch discrimination laws?
0: Yes, so they can't have the soy butter sandwich. They can't limit them to the soy butter sandwich. They have to be able to pick any meal that they like. Yes, 100%. And if you said it happened 10 years ago, that'd be one thing. But my understanding from those text messages is this is a thing that, and it wasn't just one person. I got numerous text messages from people going, that happened to my kid at this school. It happened to my kid at that school. If it was one off person, I might agree with you and be like, that didn't happen, right? You're telling me a whole bunch of people had the exact same experience and they're all making it up? Like, I don't know, man. It leads me to think that there is some education that needs to occur.
1: Well, it's only been texts to my knowledge. I had to get off because I had to run into the store, but it's been texts only. I mean, if someone would call in, that would be a different thing, but I'm not going to take texts at face value. Call in.
0: Here's the thing. To some degree, you can understand, right? If you're a parent and your kid doesn't have a lunch balance, you want to call into a radio show and broadcast to 50,000 people that you're going through. I mean, I can understand why.
1: Right.
0: And in fact, to that point, I asked specifically in the first hour, can I share this with the superintendent? When I didn't get a positive response back, I didn't share any contact information with this. I wrote a text message to the superintendent and I asked two very pointed, specific questions. I didn't say, here's the person. I didn't say, here's the phone number. I didn't do any of that. I acted as a buffer because without explicit permission, I'm not compromising anybody's privacy. I have no idea what they're going through or why they're. So if I got permission, and that's why I'm asking again, if this happened, please, please hand me the name of the person that's doing this. Give me something tangible to go off of, and I'll die on the sword for this. So anyway, all that to say, I can understand why you wouldn't want to call into a radio station.
1: I guess good point, I suppose, but that is kind of odd, but yeah, thank you, Noah.
0: Appreciate the call. 775-5559, you're on KNOX. Good morning.
2: All right, well, I'll call in on it since I'm one of the texters that texted you about it, and that, yes, I was called by a lunch lady and told that our account was in a negative and would be put into collections, and I was actually 2 days ago. So I will. I don't know her name. She is a lunch lady at Ben Franklin School. I've even had my son, who's 7 years old, tell me that he has shared his tray because a kid wasn't allowed to get a tray because their account was so far negative.
0: Is it okay if I share this information with the superintendent?
2: I already have.
0: Really?
2: I already have. And in fact, I've actually been in Matt's office and explained it to him. And that was last year even. And it was, oh, that's not happening at our school. They're putting the blinders on Noah. They want to hear and say of, well, this is our policy. When was the last time that Dr. Brenner was in the lunchroom and actually saw that every kid's getting it?
0: I'm struggling to control myself right now. Did you get a response from the superintendent?
2: No.
0: Okay. Let's start there. Can I draw his attention to this and make sure that he has seen it and is aware of it and see what, if any, response he has, and let's see where this goes?
2: Yeah, and I will say that the principal that's at Ben Franklin is amazing. Mm-hmm. I've talked to her about it. She's even tried following up with it and saying, hey, isn't this our policy? And hasn't gotten a response.
0: Yeah, this is a hill I'm prepared to die on. So let me do a little bit of digging with your permission. I'll do a little bit of digging and I'll get back to you.
2: Absolutely.
0: Okay, thank you for your time, sir. 775-5559, you're on KNOX. Good morning.
3: Good morning, Noah. Hey, I also have a son at Ben Franklin, a fourth grader. Unbeknownst to me, he started the school year almost $250 in the negative. Went to school, ate lunch every day, never an issue. Got served breakfast and lunch every day. Never got a phone call. No, nothing from the school. at all. Just kept feeding them, and when I found out, I went and brought a check for $350 and brought it up to balance. But so I find it hard to believe that they pick and choose the kids they do and don't like, maybe. I don't know. Maybe it's, you know, attitudes. I don't know. But I have extremely conflicting, I guess, evidence in my eyes for from the last caller.
0: Huh. This is interesting. I'm gonna take this. I will. I'm gonna take this to the next thing. If there's anything that I believe to be true about Dr. Brenner, it's he is very passionate about providing for the needs of students. And I bet I've heard the word equity leave that man's mouth more than any other word in his lexicon. So if he were to find out that this is happening, I suspect one of two things. Either he believed that it was being addressed, or in the process of trying to get it to him, it never quite made it to him. I'm not sure which one of those it is. But again, I think this is a core belief for him. So I really struggle to wrap my head around that he would be aware of this and chose to willfully ignore it. But I'll find out. All right, we'll take the break here. We'll hand it off to Ryan Cunningham. Continue next. This is Critical Thought on KNOX.
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0: 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Text messenger says, looks like you're passing on lies. How does that make you feel? Here's the thing. I'm not above correction. You point out to me where I'm wrong, and I'll stand corrected 100%. It happens to me actually all the time on this program. People call and they're like, you said this. And they say, okay, I'm not perfect. I absolutely admit when I'm wrong. But I'm not wrong on this. Every kid gets a lunch. And when I asked, again, for clarification, I got the same answer I've gotten the last six times I've asked. Ryan Cunningham joins us in the program. This is a hill I'm willing to die. Because kids should be fed.
1: Somebody doesn't believe that every kid gets fed? Or what?
0: No, parents are telling me that the kids aren't. I had a parent tell me, and multiple tell me, that their kids got their lunch tray taken away and thrown in the trash. So I brought it to the attention of Dr. Brenner, and he said, no, that shouldn't be happening. Okay. So now I'm now. But I stole this line from you, so I'll give you credit. The kids shouldn't be the pinch point. Regardless of what you think about this, and regardless of what you think we should do about it, the one thing we should all be able to agree on, left, right, progressive, whatever, it's not the kids' fault. Leave them alone. They get fed. And then we'll figure out the rest of it on the back end.
1: Just give them some food.
0: Yes, which is supposed to be happening. So if it's not, I want to know who that lunch lady is.
1: This was in Grand Forks?
0: It was. It was at Ben Franklin, I'm told.
1: I don't know. I have a hard time believing it.
0: I said the same thing. And then he called his program, and he's like, nope, that absolutely happened. And he's like, I've talked to the principal. They've tried to talk to the lunch lady, all the rest of it.
1: And so it's happening with a lunch lady is the problem.
0: Right.
1: Okay.
0: So I thought I'll send the superintendent over to educate her.
1: Okay, but let's call that what it is then. Mm. Okay. That's not a problem with state law.
0: Right.
1: That's a problem with a bad lunch lady.
0: Sure.
1: Okay, so that lunch lady needs to get fired, and then we move on.
0: That's a little. I was gonna re-educate her.
1: No. I mean, you're no. Seriously, fired. if you're willing to lunch shame a kid, which is a violation of state law, so you broke the law while you were working at a school, fired. Okay, just move on. Fired.
0: 775-5559. You're on KNOX with Ryan Cunningham. Good morning.
2: Yeah, it happened to my kid too. He was in. He was a junior. Yeah, he was saying I was a little short on the funds there. Had like a buck, and they said, no, not enough funds. Got to throw food away. And
1: what school was that at?
2: Central.
0: Here's the part I don't get. On what planet does it make any sense to throw the food away? How does that save a dime? It doesn't save anything.
1: It doesn't. It's shaming is what it is. Right? I mean, you're it's not even that you're poor. You just forgot. Right. Yes. I mean, somebody forgot to hit transmit or whatever, or didn't set it up on auto pay or whatever the case may be. Right. Forgot what the balance is. Mm-hmm. I don't know how my wife keeps track of my kids' school balances. Half the time they'll take lunch because they don't like what's on the menu.
0: Yeah.
1: So I don't get it. I don't understand.
0: Yeah. It's since they're rather obnoxious about sending the reminders.
1: Yeah. So that's how she does it.
0: Yeah. Well, that's how we do it. Anyway.
1: I don't get them. I don't know a thing about it. So,
0: So what is coming up on your program? I didn't mean to derail you.
1: Well, it's interesting that you brought this up because now they're trying to get ahead of it another way.
0: Oh, okay.
1: So a press conference, a news release just came out today.
0: Mm-hmm.
1: Okay. On Monday, we're going to have a press conference, and the press conference is going to include Mike Nathy, who's one of the more influential members of the legislature, Michelle Strinden, who I believe is the lieutenant governor, and Levi Bachmeyer, who is the superintendent of public instruction.
0: Okay.
1: They're announcing on October 5th a new bill for teacher pay in North Dakota. Okay.
0: With all our spare money.
1: Now, here's what I see coming.
0: Mm-hmm.
1: Okay. Now, just work with me on this. There's a few dots you got to connect.
0: Yep.
1: But you know me, I'm always good at seeing a good conspiracy
0: theory.
1: You
0: are, absolutely. Okay?
1: So this school lunch thing, because people are generally dumb, is probably going to pass.
0: Yep.
1: Okay. The people that listen to KNOX aren't going to vote for it, or most of them won't. Okay. Some of them that do, I won't call them dumb. They're informed. They just have a different opinion.
0: Yes.
1: But if you're not listening to KNOX, you're dumb.
0: Yep.
1: Okay. It's just the way it is. Right. Just different levels of dumb.
0: Mm-hmm.
1: Okay. If you're listening to Cletus, you're less dumb than if you're listening to Rawr. Okay. Anyway, I'll put that over here. Okay. So here's the thing. You're going to probably pass that school lunch thing. Okay. Now the legislators are going to try to get ahead of this thing, okay, so they can see the, you know, the religious right out of Minot coming. Okay. So they're going to say, nope, we're not appropriating any money for this. You guys pay for it out of your per pupil payment. Okay. So in comes Mike Nathy, Michelle Strinden, and Levi Bachmeyer. We're going to make sure the money's in that per pupil payment because we're going to pass a teacher pay bill. Right? So this is the insurance policy against you voting for school lunches.
0: I mean, you can vote for it. It just means that the money is coming. It's coming out of the one pocket to pay for the next.
1: Right. But that means in the long run, more money would be diverted to schools, which, you know what? I'm more than willing to have a conversation about teacher pay. Mm-hmm. But how about you pay for your own kids' lunch first and then we figure it out from there?
0: 100%.
1: Okay. So anyway, that came up. So we'll get into that. Noah, this is a rhetorical question, okay? Mm-hmm. Are township boards the most useless pieces of government that we have?
0: Yes. Oh, I'm sorry. I was rhetorical. I couldn't help myself.
1: The second data center in Cass County,
0: mm-hmm.
1: okay? Well, the land that they purchased is owned by a former chairperson of that board, of that township, okay? Sure. Mm-hmm. So now they're reviewing all the votes they took while he was chair to find out what he changed about data centers in their township, and he's not talking. Boy, I'll tell you what, that township board, there's some transparent government right there.
0: Brian Cunningham up next, News Radio 1310, KNOX.

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1: ABC News, I'm Wayne Cabot. A passenger plane nosedived 14,000 feet in under a minute when one pilot attacked the other in the cockpit.
2: He took a knife and tried to kill the pilot.
1: That from the mother of a passenger on a flight that left Dubai for Tel Aviv. Mostly Israelis on board. Israel treating this as a terror incident. Passengers and crew subdued the attacker. The plane made a safe emergency landing in Saudi Arabia. Tennessee's planned execution. A 50-year-old Krista Gayle Pike for a murder she committed at age 18 was stopped 1 hour before the injection was planned. The federal appeals court wants more time to review her allegations of being raped as a child. The New York Times reports Ken Paxton told donors at a Senate fundraiser last week President Trump hurt his campaign by holding a convention in Texas. The Times says it has audio of him saying that. A Paxton advisor calling the story manipulated nonsense. This is ABC News. More controversy about TV ads featuring President Trump. ABC News senior political correspondent Rachel Scott has details from the White House.
3: We are learning the Trump administration is using federal funds from the Department of Homeland Security, specifically Border Protection, to pay for a series of ads, including one that's nearly identical to an ad that ran during the president's 2024 campaign. This has drawn widespread criticism from Democrats and Republicans, calling it an egregious use of taxpayer dollars. But still, the White House is standing by this. There's no sign this is going to be pulled down, and I'm told the president has personally pushed for these ads.
1: 89 years after Amelia Earhart's disappearance, a team of researchers from Purdue University is set to lead an expedition next week to determine if a tiny image on a map shows the wreckage of her plane. An object was found in an Apple Maps image in 2020, submerged in a lagoon near a remote Pacific island, and the team believes it very well might be the wreckage of Earhart's plane. I'm Wayne Cabot, ABC News.
0: From the Berkshire Hathaway Home Services Family Realty Newsroom, this is KNOX News with Alex Carminati.
4: A driver was arrested in Grand Forks on a DUI charge Tuesday afternoon when police say Ian LaCrosse ran a red light and crashed into another vehicle. Grand Forks police officers were called to the intersection of 17th Avenue South and South Columbia Road for a report of a crash at around 1:42 p.m. Officers say they found a 2013 Toyota in the middle of the roadway and a 2021 GMC near the intersection, and both vehicles have serious damage. The driver of the GMC had minor injuries and was not taken to a hospital. LaCrosse was taken from the scene by Altru Ambulance. LaCrosse was arrested for DUI and was also cited for ignoring a traffic signal. Job Service North Dakota says there are more than 12,000 job openings across the state, and 3,700 of them are in healthcare. Last week, Governor Kelly Armstrong announced he wants to merge the state's workforce programs into one agency. In January, he will ask lawmakers to make it official, creating a new Department of Workforce Development. The department would include Job Service North Dakota, as well as other programs like Department of Commerce Division of Workforce Development and Vocational Rehabilitation. The U.S. Department of Veterans Affairs has awarded nearly $700,000 to the North Dakota Department of Veterans Affairs. This is to expand veterans' access to mental health and suicide prevention services. The fiscal year 2027 grant is North Dakota's first award through the Staff Sergeant Parker Gordon Fox Suicide Prevention Grant Program. The funding is intended to strengthen mental health care access for veterans across the state. For KNOX News, I'm Alex Carminati.
5: 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The KNOX CL Linfoot 5-day forecast from staff meteorologist Mark Ewens. Sunny, comfortable, 73 today. We'll see westerlies up to around 15. 40 tonight for the overnight low, mainly clear. Westerlies to 10. Then sunny on Thursday, a breezy 63. Mainly sunny Friday, a calmer 65. Saturday morning shower 63. And then just 61 for a daytime high on Sunday with dry conditions. Seasonal to start October. Not a lot of hints of rain coming up anytime soon. Currently, it's 65. Weather throughout the hour. 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

0: right out of the chute, we have a text messenger. If school meals should be means tested, should property relief also be means tested? So people who can afford to pay the entire property tax bill pay 100% without state buy-downs. Listen, I don't have time to play your mental gymnastics today. Actually, I do. It's kind of what I get paid for. It's your job to feed your kids. Okay? Point blank and period. It's your job to feed your kids. Taxes are a completely different subject than school lunches. You can't combine the two, and I'm not going to let you get away with a cheap shot to get this thing started on school meals. I don't like to be this abrasive right away at 12:06. I would rather not get this abrasive until about maybe 20 to 2. Okay, but now you forced me to have a bad day, so I'm going to go ahead and have a bad day right out of the chute, okay? You had children. You chose that. You chose to have kids, okay? One of the things they need is food. Feed your children, okay? Just because they go to school doesn't mean you don't have to feed them, all right? That's not the way that works, okay? You feed your kids because it's your responsibility to feed them, okay? I don't know how to say that any other way. Can somebody please give me a more convincing way to say that that's nicer? That's not as off-putting and gruff and old man get off of my lawn as what I just said. You had your kids. Feed them food. Give them food. That's how this works. You give them food, they grow. Eventually, they leave your home, they feed themselves. Now, I mean, I don't know all of that specifically. I know I left my mom gave me food and I grew and then I left my home and there was a point in there somewhere where I started feeding myself. I don't remember exactly where it was, but somewhere in there I started buying my own food and then I took care of my own nourishment needs myself. Okay. Except for holidays when I go back to Valley City. Because my mom cooks for a 30,000 person army every time that we're going to have a holiday at her house. And I know there's a good chance I can come home with some really good food for a couple of days. But generally speaking, I still take care of my own situation. Now, when we're talking about property tax relief, here's the difference that we're talking about with property taxes. The state of North Dakota has mandated that cities don't get income taxes. Cities don't get gas taxes. None of that is allowed by or for the city. They get property taxes. And so while the state is making bountiful dollars from an oil industry that's going crazy and we're sitting on it, your property continues to be taxed at a rate that's unfair. Not only that, but it's a tax on unrealized gains. Because you're not selling your home every year and making money on it. It's a place where you live. So we can have a great conversation about property tax relief because really what the state is doing is the state is making its contribution towards your law enforcement, towards your fire protection, towards your water systems, towards your streets, towards your this and that. And we can very easily argue that the state has money enough to cover some of that. But it's nobody's responsibility but yours to feed your kids. Now, our argument has been, and my argument continues to be, and you just heard it from Noah, the kid isn't the pinch point. So if you don't feed your kids, then we're going to feed your kids. But whether or not we should pay the bill is my question. And then the other part of it becomes, should we pay everybody's bill? Because that's not means testing. We're not means testing to decide who should have to feed their kids and who shouldn't. We believe everybody who has kids should feed their kids. But we're going to find a way to make sure that those that don't make the kid pay for it. This isn't hard to understand. So let's not convolute it with property tax relief. Okay? 775-5559 is how you join us on the program today. 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
1: It's almost like we should start a program called the I Had a Kid Forgiveness Program. And, I had a kid. It's my... No. Everybody else should pay for that. It's kind of... on a higher level, it's kind of like taking a loan. Let's say, just for instance, if somebody ever wanted to go to college, and so they go out and take a loan for something, and then they say later, oh, I signed the paperwork on this, I took responsibility for this, but I don't want to pay for it. It's almost like people are wanting to do this now with the kids, and I get it. I know it's not a complete apples-to-apples comparison, but what we're running into in society, people just refusing to take responsibility for the things that are theirs, things that they need to do, choices that they've made. And this idea of, oh, we need to means test people for all this. I mean, yeah, is there the baseline here is if you have kids, it is your responsibility to go feed them. And, it shouldn't always come down to somebody else needs to take the responsibility. That's my little rant. Thanks for the time.
0: I thank you for the call. And here's the thing, like responsibility for children, that is becoming so far removed from our conversation. There's a story today about a Florida mom just walking away from her kids to go on a cruise and didn't understand that she did something wrong.
2: Police in North Miami Beach were called to a home to find four children, one as young as 2 months old, without anybody watching them.
0: Four kids. One was born 2 months ago.
2: Father, who doesn't live with them, called police after noting the mother went on a cruise to the Bahamas and never dropped the kids off with a relative, which was the supposed plan.
3: The baby was born in July of this year. Who leaves a baby alone like that?
2: That's the judge talking with 29-year-old Natalie Belizaire, who denied any wrongdoing. Police were waiting for her when her cruise ship returned in Miami.
0: She's 29. She's this close to 30. And, it never dawned on her that, one of the other kids will take care of the baby. I'm going on a cruise. What? She had four kids. There's something about, I don't know, maybe it's millennials, maybe it's Gen Z, maybe it's millennials, that little group in the middle or whatever. But there's this idea that if kids are out of sight, they're out of mind and you should take care of them. They're not mine when they're with you. And I don't understand that. And I'm not saying that it's every millennial or Gen Z parent that thinks that way. Don't get me wrong. Okay. But it seems like it's more prevalent in those generations that, well, I sent my kid to school, so you handle them. They're your problem. You feed them. You take care of them. You do all the things. I don't want anything to do with it. I detach myself from this situation when I drop them off at school. And I have nothing to do with it again until I pick them up. I have no responsibility in this matter because you make me bring them, so you should feed them. And I don't know how we got there, but it's not a great place to be. 775-5559 is how you join us. You're on KNOX and the Ryan Cunningham Show.
4: Yeah, Ryan, with this statement, I'm not trying to pat myself on the back so hard that I break my arm. It's just a matter of fact. I started paying for my own school lunches when I was in high school. And it wasn't my parents going, you got to pay for them now. No, I was just, hey, mom, dad, I got my own job and I pay for my own insurance and vehicle and all this stuff. I'm going to take up the school lunches. They're like, okay, if you start to struggle, we'll start paying for it. I'm like, yeah, no, I'm good. Paid for it all throughout high school. It's sad when a 14 to 18-year-old is more self-sufficient than some of the parents out here. And I get it. It's like, well, I have four or five kids. Great. Take accountability for your orgasms and pay for your children.
0: I don't know if I want to take accountability for the first part, but the last part.
4: You get what I'm saying?
0: No,
4: it's
0: I
4: like,
0: do.
4: Like that's it. Like just it's simple as that. You do something, follow through with it, take accountability. Accountability is really lacking in society today, and it's super sad to see.
0: Yeah, I thank you for the call. It's because accountability means you have to do something. Have to. Don't have a choice. Now, a texter writes, for the record, my kids are out of K-12 and have been fed on my dime. That said, there's a societal benefit to people having kids. I think you're being a curmudgeon here. We're not talking about paying the travel baseball costs. We're talking about feeding kids while they are in a facility that they are mandated by the government to be in. Same as people in jail. Feeding kids in school just doesn't seem like a stretch to me. And I don't have kids in K-12. Where I'm not 100% convinced is breakfast, but lunch doesn't feel like a bridge too far. So you're comparing school to jail. I mean, if you're going to compare school to jail, then I don't know what more we have to talk about. But you brought it up, so I'll take it on. You don't have a choice if you go to jail. Now, you can say, well, you chose, you committed the crime. Yes, but you don't get to choose the way in which you serve your penalty. The judge does. And if the judge sends you to jail, we have a constitutional provision against cruel and unusual punishment. Starvation is not a punishment that we can administer in the United States of America constitutionally. You do not have to send your child to school. You have to educate your child until they're 16. That's the law. You do not have to send them to school. You can take responsibility and teach your children at home. You do not have to send them to school. Okay? You can keep them at home and feed them at home. Or you can send them to school and feed them at school. But school is not a place they are mandated to go. State law requires that they are educated until they're 16 and be in some sort of an educational program. Public school works. It satisfies the law. Private school works. It satisfies the law. Homeschooling is a choice you can make. The criminal in jail has to go to jail because the judge said so. They don't get to feed themselves or have the option. It's a ludicrous comparison, school versus prison. You know, you're willing to make that comparison when it serves your argument about school lunches. But let's talk about guns in school and metal detectors at the school and locked doors. And all I hear is, oh, we can't have Alcatraz High. But then you're willing to compare schools to jail so you can force across a stupid, way too expensive school lunch bill? I don't know, man. I don't know. 775-5559. You're on KNOX and the Ryan Cunningham Show.
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5: I start to wonder if this is accountability or government overreach or just that camel nose in the tent for communism. I mean, look at what we've done at this point. Oh, well, I don't want to work, or I can't get a job that pays me enough that I want to go to work. Oh, no problem. Stay at home. We'll give you money. Oh, I can't afford this expensive apartment because I don't work, because I don't go make enough money actually doing anything. Oh, no problem. Here's a place to stay. Oh, I can't afford enough food to feed myself and my family. So, oh, no problem. Here's some money. Here's some cash. Go buy what you need. Buy whatever you want. Heck, if you want to buy lobster and steaks and soda pop all day long, go right ahead. Candy bars, yep, we're still doing all that. Although anybody who is responsible can't do any of those things. People who are going out and actually working and trying to take care of themselves, they're not allowed those benefits. So I start to wonder if it's the accountability, or are we slowly pushing these little things? Now it's school lunches. And like Dr. Brenner had said, eventually they're just going to take the kids over, which is a ludicrous idea all the way around. Now we're talking housing and everything. There are going to be boarding schools all over the state. But they're pushing these little tiny slivers. And eventually, we're going to have the great big communist tree in here, and these government entities that are pushing for these things are the ones who are left-leaning predominantly and are trying to collect and gather all that power, that money, and that ability to keep doing the things that they want to have accomplished, irregardless of what the rest of the people in the state or the country, for that matter, have to say about it.
0: Yeah, as far as taking the kids over, I thank you for the call. As far as taking the kids over, we've already got, I mean, we did a show a couple of years ago about an appliance company that donates washers and dryers to the school for kids to use so they can do their laundry at school. It's not for athletic uniforms and things like that. It's for the kids being able to do their laundry at school. So we're there. We have schools that are already packaging up their leftover lunch food. And I actually kind of like this idea. They package their leftover lunch food. They freeze it. They've got a freezer. And if you're food insecure at home, you can stop by and grab a meal or two or four or whatever it's going to take to get you through the weekend. And you grab it out of the freezer and you take it home, and then you've got food until you come back on Monday the next day. Okay? I mean, I'm not going to lie. Food insecurity is a real thing. Okay? There's that. But there are better ways to accomplish it than spending $130 million a year. Now, again, this started with means testing school lunches and is now turned into, and this is with the same one text messenger. This started with means testing school lunches and is turned into just making sure every kid gets a lunch. We do that. Okay. And so to get back to that particular text messenger, okay, let me appeal to your financial senses. We can do this for less than $130 million. The last text that you sent me that made any sense said, we're talking about feeding kids while they are in a facility that are mandated by the government to be in, which is false. They're not mandated to be in. Okay. But let me jump forward. Feeding the kids in school doesn't seem like such a stretch for me. And I don't have kids in K-12. Where I'm not 100% convinced is breakfast. But lunch doesn't feel like a bridge too far. Well, let me take that last part apart. Okay. If a kid's not getting lunch, do you think they got breakfast? Why are you troubled by breakfast? Let me appeal to your liberal senses. Okay. Do you not want to feed the kids completely? You only want to give them just enough so they don't starve to death? So a kid, we're okay. All that jargon that you hear about when a kid's hungry, they can't concentrate and they can't learn. And it's not a great environment. All that jargon only applies to afternoon when they get lunch. But when they come to school hungry without breakfast, you're not 100% sure they should have breakfast. Is that what you're saying to me? So that's turning your own statement around on you. But here's the next part, okay? If you want to feed the kids, right now, every year, we have $6 million worth of bad lunch debt. $6 million. That's all we have. Not $60 million, not $65 million, $6 million. We can take care of this. We don't need to pass universal school breakfasts and lunch to come up with $6 million. We can do this in a better way. Further, talk to our friends in Minnesota. Ask where the money went. It didn't go to school districts that are financially poor off. When they passed universal school lunches, it went to Edina. It went to Roseville. It went to Bloomington. It went to places where kids are well off. Because the other kids were already getting free and reduced meals. No matter how you put this together, it's a bad bill. The legislature isn't going to fund it. They're going to make the schools pay for it. Your schools will lose money. Your teachers will lose money. Your students, your kids will lose money. We don't need $65 million to fill a $6 million hole. And this new aid is going to go to families that don't need the aid because they can pay for their own kids' lunches and it's not a problem. There is not a single thing about this bill that is a good thing. Why you would vote for it, I have no idea. I'm not. My wife isn't. And my wife would love to make sure that all the kids can get fed. And if somebody puts something on the ballot, I'll tell you this. This is where I would break ranks with some of my really more hardcore conservative friends. If somebody puts something on the ballot that said something along the lines of, the state of North Dakota will pick up the bad school lunch debt at the end of the year, I'd vote for that. Chances are, even if it doubled, that would be $12 million a year. Not 65, okay? So that's one part of it. And the other part of it is, I feel like there should be something that goes to collections. That would be the way that I would handle this. Mom and dad aren't putting money into the lunch account. Kids keep eating. We keep accumulating bad school lunch debt. We've got a number at the end of the year, and you get sent to collections for a bill, just like any other bill that you choose not to vote for. Or, I'm sorry, any other bill you choose not to pay will send you to a collection agency, and you'll have to figure it out. That's the way I'd handle it. I don't know. It's not that hard. It just really isn't. Okay. Texter writes, devil's advocate here. If the state is going to cover bad lunch debt and the kids will always get a meal, short of being a responsible parent and pride of caring for my own kid, why should I fund their account? Because you should want to take care of your own children. Because you're a responsible person. And again, because we'll send you to collections if you don't. The schools will be made whole. We'll remit the money back to the schools. But the state of North Dakota pursues you. You have a bill to pay. That bill is to the state of North Dakota for your bad school lunch debt. We will pursue you. We will eventually get a judgment against you. We will garner your wages to get that money. Or you can fill out this free and reduced meals form. And then it will be covered anyway because we set aside money to do that already in North Dakota, which is also true. Yeah, you know, a texter earlier said this election can't get over fast enough. We're going to have all kinds of conversations about school lunches in the month of October. We really are. I'm seeing the yes vote come out. I'm seeing the no votes. I'm seeing people start circulating things on Facebook encouraging a no vote. This was a petition where we paid the circulators to go out and get the signatures. It's back east money that put this on the ballot. It's buying access to our Constitution. And now we've got a measure one that I have to vote for. And I'm going to. I don't like it, but I'm going to. I have to vote for it because I can't trust you and the rest of this stuff. That's just the way it goes. A texter writes, this bill for school lunch is about out-of-state interest groups wanting to break the bank in North Dakota. They can't even run truthful ads. Texter writes, Harsh and Callous Cunningham has friends? I don't know. Maybe I do. I might have one or two. Okay. Texter writes, I kind of like your point. People take responsibility for having their kids. Accountability. Another, it's like going for a brake job and driving away with a $900 car payment for your new car. I don't know that I've done that before, but I might have been close to doing it. Okay. Texter writes, I've thought this forever, and I know most people disagree with me, but I think people should get taxed higher for every child they have instead of a deduction. Why? Because they use more educational services? That doesn't make any sense. Okay. Texter writes, for the record, we could have avoided this if the legislature just handled it. You're right, we could have. That's where you and I agree. But where you and I disagree is that if you force this on them, the legislature will handle it. Okay. I can guarantee you this, folks. If you vote yes for Measure 2 and Measure 2 passes, the legislature will finally handle this problem. They will. They're going to handle the bad school lunch debt. Do you think they're going to do it in a way that's good for schools? I would ask you to consider what we've heard out of this legislature for the last 4 to 6 years. No increases in per pupil payments. Vouchers to go to private school, far less than the per pupil payment. Remember, per pupil payment, $11,000. Vouchers for $3,100 so we can get your kid off the state's dime. We don't want to pay for your kid's education. Okay? 3% caps on what you can do with tax increases. Do you really think when you hand the legislature this responsibility that they are going to do this in a way that is comfortable for school districts? That should influence how you vote on Measure 2. Okay? If you trust the legislature to make great decisions for public schools, then I guess you vote yes. If you have any doubt that the legislature is good to public schools, I'd vote no on Measure 2. Better the devil you know than the devil you don't. We've got news coming up at the bottom of the hour. We'll get to it. Texter writes, you're making the case to vote blue for state legislature. No, I'm not making the case to vote blue. Okay. What I'm doing is telling you what this legislature will do. A blue legislature, they would do far worse. Okay? They would do far worse. We've got news out of the KNOX newsroom coming up.
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7: Markets, of course, prepping themselves for the grain stocks report set to come out today and how the initial market reaction will be. The other side of it, though, has been the moisture from Hurricane Polo. As it remnants move throughout this week as it heads up north and then will move eastward. The system has actually dumped several inches of rain across parts of West Texas and Oklahoma. Oklahoma, particularly in the western parts of the Texas Panhandle. Areas to the east have seen some rain, but totals have not been that excessive. The rains are going to bolster the outlook for the winter wheat planting and establishment in the region that, as we know, has suffered drought all summer long. As we know, the wet pattern dumping more rain in the western Corn Belt this week is giving way to drier conditions over the next 2 weeks, but it could ease some harvest concerns. But right now, they're worried about that grain quality and the fact that those fields are pretty muddy, and it's going to take a good dry out before they can get in to get the harvest. The conditions in Brazil are shaping up generally favorable, though rains in southern Brazil have started to become excessive. This is the American Ag Network.
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7: December corn's 2¾ higher this morning, 524¾. March, 538¾, up 2¾. January beans, 1321, up 8¼. And March, 1330, up 8½. Soybean meal for December, 363, up 4. Oil, December, 68.46, up 10. Chicago wheat, December, 690¼, down 2½. Kansas City, December's dropped 4 at 739. Minneapolis, December's down 0.25 now at 696. October live cattle, 219.52. Up 230, December 252 higher, 223.32, October feeders 336.20 up 255, November 333.60 up 270, October lean hog 79.12 down 25, December 69.52 down 17. Your class 3 milk right now, October is at 14.86 down 4, November has dropped a nickel at 15.21. That's a look to the markets from World Dairy Expo. 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
11: The UND Booster Board's having a fan luncheon this Friday at the Ralph Engelstad Arena from 11:30 a.m. to 1 p.m. The purpose of the events for the Grand Forks community to have a closer connection with UND athletics. Janice Ingens, the Booster Board president, and she explains who can attend.
12: So the luncheon is open to the general public. You do not have to be a booster or a Champions Club member, just a UND athletic lover. So we have coaches speaking. I have Eric Schmidt and Dane Jackson speaking. We're one of the only D1 schools in the area that still hosts booster luncheons. And the luncheons are free. The only cost is if you'd like to eat, and it's $15.
11: Ingen also believes this is a great way to meet others.
12: This is a way for the community to find out the ins and outs of what's happening in athletic, the behind-the-scenes information, and to meet fellow UND supporters for a great time. We also have a live

0: staff meteorologist Mark Ewens on, what is it, Mud Pack Day? It's also Ask a Stupid Question Day. That should be kind of fun. Let's see. Staff meteorologist Mark Ewens says, sunny, comfortable, 73, westerlies to 15. Tonight, mainly clear, will drop to a 40 for the overnight low, westerlies to 10. Mostly sunny on Thursday, a breezy 63. Let's see. Calmer 65 on Friday. Saturday, a morning shower 63. Sunday, dry 61. Currently, it's 68 degrees. Weather throughout the hour. 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Now, let's talk about this for a second. I don't know what show or event you would attend at the Fargo Dome for $1,200, but I'll be the first one to admit I was wrong yesterday. This rivalry between NDSU and Wyoming is apparently going to work just fine. I had the wrong approach on this yesterday. Okay, right now tickets for the NDSU-Wyoming football game on the third-party market, there are some going for $1,208. I can't imagine a game I would want. I would spend $1,200 on a ticket to watch the Cubs play in the World Series. Maybe. If I had saved up for it, maybe. It would be a tough decision. $1,200 for a ticket to watch NDSU in Wyoming. We've got to have this wrong. Okay. They've got to have it right. They know what they're doing. They've spun this thing into something that is just, it's over the top. I would have never thought that was the case, but they've got tickets on, I don't know if it's StubHub or Ticketmaster or whatever. I'm probably never going to go to another live event again because I don't trust any of these third party ticket sellers. I don't trust ticket sellers, period. They're doing this now for movie theaters. There are people that are buying tickets to the movie theater and reselling those because they think they can flip them for a profit. Movie theater tickets. Okay. That's going on. So $1,200. I don't know. You tell me. Would you really? I mean, there are some of you that are hardcore Bison fans. I know you are. Okay. You hide a little bit in Grand Forks. You keep your head down. But I know you're doing it. Okay. So someone tell me, are you really willing to pay $1,208 to be on the 20-yard line at the Fargo Dome when NDSU plays Wyoming? Is that really that big a deal? I mean, if, like, Michigan was coming or Alabama or something like that. But this is Wyoming. They're like 19-point dogs in this game. And $1,200 is the asking price. Texter writes, there's a lot of money in Wyoming. The Bison are going to run over the Cowboys. Texter writes, if the Vikings go to the Super Bowl, I'm going. $2,000 is my limit. You won't get into a Vikings Super Bowl for $2,000. I mean, you can take the trip to be outside the stadium, but if the Vikings make the Super Bowl, there's no way in for $2,000. That's not going to happen. Texter writes, you'll have plenty of time because the Cubs will never make the World Series for a while. Boy, is that not the case. Texter writes, the old NDSU coach is the Wyoming coach. I don't think that Craig Bohl is the current Wyoming head football coach. I think he's retired now. I'm going to go ahead and search that up. Wyoming head football coach. Jay Saville, or Saville. Saville. Saville. I'm not sure how you pronounce it. Anyway, no, Craig Bohl is not the current football coach at NDSU. Or, I'm sorry, at Wyoming. 775-5559. 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
1: So, Ryan, a couple of years ago, I went to Alabama, Georgia, in Alabama. the tickets were gifted to me by my dear uncle.

0: and but I do know what he paid, and they were $600, and our seats were so good. They were basically directly on the 50-yard line, and if you had removed the concrete floor that I was basically sitting slash standing on, I would have been riding Donald Trump's shoulders. We were directly above the suite level where he was seated. And those were 600. To watch Wyoming play North Dakota for 1200, to me, I would have to have my head examined. And plus, I'd be searching around for a third wife.
1: Third wife. Keep the one you got. You all kick your coverage. Okay. Just keep the one you have right now. Right.
0: I'm saying that she would not be pleased with me.
1: Well, no.
0: I mean, bought a $1,200 college football ticket.
1: NDSU Wyoming for 12. I mean, at least when you you didn't pay 600, but if you did, it was Alabama, Georgia. Right. There's a lot that goes into Alabama, Georgia. Best football conference in the country. Couple of heavy hitters in the top 10, probably in the nation. You know, this is Wyoming and NDSU.
0: That was like a once in a lifetime type of experience to be at that. And NDSU and Wyoming, I mean, if they were playing each other in my backyard, I'd call the cops.
1: Now, don't say that. If somebody gave me tickets to that game on Saturday, I'd go to it. Okay.
0: I wouldn't. I'm not driving 75 miles to see that.
1: Well, I would, because I'm a football fan. Okay, so there's that, but I'm not paying $1,200 for, like I said, Cubs World Series tickets. Maybe that's about it. You know what I mean? It's about it. I don't know.
0: Yeah, I mean the Vikings Super Bowl. You had the one texter say 2000 was probably the top. I mean, Vikings Super Bowl. It's so unlikely. That's also like a once in a lifetime thing. I'd probably put my limit at like maybe four, maybe five per ticket. If my dad was able to go, I'd probably pay whatever I had in my savings account. but that's different. I mean, that's everything, all the dominoes have to fall perfectly, for a Cubs World Series or a Vikings Super Bowl or something.
1: Yeah.
0: This is just a regular season game. What if you bring in like a family of six to it?
1: Well, there may not even be. The game has been sold out since August. So these are people trying to flip tickets, right? So that's fine. There's a lot of people that do that for UND hockey, too. So they probably have season tickets or something, and they're just putting them out there for the highest bidder. But they must think they might get a bite at $1,200. For what?
0: Well, best of luck to them if they do. Yeah. Bravo. Hats off to them.
1: Yep, absolutely. I mean, I can't argue. Thank you for the call. You're on KNOX, the Ryan Cunningham Show.
2: Hey, Ryan, super duper Dave. So my question, it's ridiculous, right? My question is, have you or are you tracking personalized pricing or behavioral pricing yet?
1: I'm familiar with the story, absolutely. So you got a Flock camera that's out in the parking lot. It takes a picture of your license plate and communicates with the store. And then the price of the things that you typically buy when you're there goes up because they know they're going to be able to sell them to you. Or they just have facial recognition on the price tag. And they've seen you buy this before so that it goes up when they see your face. Yeah, that's kind of a cool deal, huh?
2: Yeah, and they're using your IMEI on your cell phone, and they're tracking your cell phone and giving you targeted ads. So, yeah. So how it works is the location data, your device data or your technical data, and then your behaviors online and your purchase history are all going to dictate the prices you pay.
1: Yep.
2: And no price will be the same as anybody else's. So,
1: right.
2: Your prices will be significantly inflated based off what they believe you're willing to pay.
1: Sure.
2: That's what you're running into with all these second sales, except it's at a much dumber level. They see that, hey, UND hockey is, strong right now. So, a $15 ticket or a $30 ticket is not going to cost you, $200. The only way we can combat this as a consumer is just walk away.
1: Right.
2: But unfortunately, we've seen, historically, we've seen that we don't. We just keep on buying and they keep on going up. So the hard question is, what do we do now, Ryan?
1: Well, make your own, I guess. There you go. Live on leftovers. That's where you're
2: at. Amen to that.
1: Yep. Hey, thank you for the call. I appreciate it. You're on KNOX and the Ryan Cunningham Show.
3: The biggest problem that I have with what Super Duper Dave brought up when they talk about this changing pricing as you're going in and through, I would love to present the question to the people who are doing it. So, for example, if I was, say, I don't know, increasing the price of products for people who were black, would that be okay? If I was increasing the price of products just because you're a woman, would that be okay? Because that's the real point. The price is supposed to be the price, regardless of the general consumer. There used to be a time when they used to call that price gouging. For example, if there was some type of a disaster and all of a sudden some pumps are five times the cost because, well, we can sell that because now we have the demand because there's possible flooding. There are laws against that kind of thing. And I think there need to be some new laws against this new pricing scheme they have decided to work out.
1: Well, especially, and I thank you for the call, especially when this new pricing scheme is based on surveillance. Nothing else. It's based on simple surveillance. Right. And, you know, like the previous caller brought up, if we came up with pricing on certain products because you're female or because you're black, now women would tell you they already pay the pink tax. Okay. That's what it's called, is the pink tax. Taking a thing that's pretty much general in nature, branding it women's, putting it in a pink case and selling it for more because you've now said that it's made for women. Razors, I guess, one of the biggest offenders. Okay, you go buy a razor and it's really not that different than a men's razor, but because we called it a women's razor, it's now more expensive. Feminine hygiene or beautification products, right? Shampoos, conditioners, soaps, all those things that we tell you that it's designed for a woman, all of a sudden it's much more expensive. Okay, but at least they're not judging it on the particular woman. It's just out there with a price. Okay. This now relies on the surveillance on you, and it's very sophisticated. I've read it two different ways. Facial recognition. So you walk up and you take a look at that product, and it knows it's you, and the price changes. I don't know how that happens at the till. Okay, maybe the facial recognition happens at the till. Okay, so it sees you, which is already happening. Okay, and then you ring it up, and now it knows that you buy that all the time, so you don't even know what it charged you. So you got that going for you, okay? Or the other way is Flock cameras recording your license plates. So now it's identified you as a frequent shopper, and it knows exactly what it is that you typically buy. So now the price on that stuff goes up in the store when you get in there. It's a brave new world we're entering. We probably ought to slow this one down, okay? Or, you know, here's the next thing. Don't go to the places that use it. Shop local. Get out of the big box stores, okay? They've made their living on low prices. Big box stores have come in and tried to undercut their competition out of the market by telling you that you're going to save money by going to their location, okay? And now that they've run their competition out, they can come back to this and actually gouge you for more money than you would have paid at your competition. Don't go to the big box stores. It's a great way to say enough's enough. Shop elsewhere. We've got more coming up next.
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1: I think we already played the intro music, didn't we? Yeah, I forgot that we played that. I'm sorry, we got to play something else if we played the intro music already. I screwed that up. That's on me, okay? Let me see here. I'll pick something. How about this?

0: Architecture writes, Amazon does this all the time. I just put a lot of things in my cart that I will never buy. Texture writes, as soon as I see the price tags being electronic, that's when I stop shopping there. Texture writes, Vi Queens win three games and someone is talking Super Bowl. OMG, get real. History says they will fall flat on their faces. No. That's you must have come in late on the conversation. That's okay. We're talking about NDSU and Wyoming. The third-party market is charging, in some cases, $1,208 for a ticket to see NDSU Wyoming on the 20-yard line at the Fargo Dome on Saturday. $1,208. You know, I wonder if it's actually a ticket that NDSU owns, and they're just putting a ridiculous price on it to make the game feel like it's bigger than it actually is. Okay? But no, nobody's talking about the Vikings going to the Super Bowl. We're talking about what would you pay $1,200 to go see? And someone said the Vikings in the Super Bowl. 775-5559 is how you join us. You're on KNOX and the Ryan Cunningham Show. Oh, we lost our caller. I apologize. Give me a call back when you have a chance. But no, we're not talking about the Vikings going to the Super Bowl, okay? 775-5559. You're on KNOX. Welcome back.
1: Hey, I got a call in, Ryan. How you doing today?
0: I'm doing okay, sir.
1: Okay. So all this talk about this ridiculous amount of money to spend to watch these football games, but the children are starving. You understand? The children are starving in North Dakota. Anybody that's going to pay that should take a long... No, but seriously, what a waste of money. Honestly, I'm sorry. I wouldn't spend $50 to watch them play Wyoming, even if it was UND. I just don't understand the excitement. It's fun to go to a pro game, but the other thing I was going to say about the lunch program real quick, I know you kind of gone past that, but I wanted to ask this question before you move on to a different topic.
0: Okay.
1: If we were to vote, which I'm not, but if we were to vote for this free meals type thing for everybody, could we put a stipulation in there that if you don't pay your lunch bill by the end of the year, that your name gets published in local media? Because if you want my money to feed your kids, you should at least be able to say, yeah, I need the help. I'm not ashamed. Can you help me feed my kid? Because as someone who had four kids go through the Grand Forks School District, I can tell you, and you know this as well, there are programs for people who really need help. There are families that need help, and they get free and reduced lunch. They apply for it. The state gets involved. They get it so their kids can eat. My experience is the people who don't pay their lunch bill and just don't bother with it aren't the real people that need it. It's the people who are lazy, who figure eventually it'll get written off, or eventually someone else will pay for it. The people that really need the help already have the programs in place to get the help. That's why it rubs me the wrong way.
0: Yeah. And I mean, the state already set aside $6 million for expanded free and reduced meals. And to top it off, they don't verify income information. Just write whatever number you want in there and that's it.
1: That's what I'm saying. It's not hard to get the help if you really need help. Then, okay, well, whether you like it or not, we have programs to help. That's fine. It's the people who just don't bother that we're covering if we do this. The other thing is you got to pay a fee to do everything now. If your kid wants to play football, you got to pay an extra activity fee. If your kid wants to be in this program, you got to pay an extra activity fee. Well, lunch, shouldn't you pay for lunch if you want your kid to eat at school? Because if you don't, just send lunch with them, isn't it? I just keep coming back to parental responsibility.
0: Yeah.
1: It bugs me. But I just want to throw that out there before you move on.
0: No, I appreciate you doing it. Thank you for the call. Parental responsibility is the number one reason why we shouldn't be doing this. And number two reason why we shouldn't be doing this is because it's overkill at $130 million every 2 years instead of 12. I mean, anybody could tell you that you don't spend $130 million on something you can get for $12 million. That should make perfect sense. For some reason, it just doesn't.
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11: ABC News, I'm Wayne Cabot. A plane has landed in Israel with the Israeli citizens who survived a hellish flight in which they thought they might die. A knife fight in the cockpit sent the Fly Dubai flight into a nosedive and made an emergency landing in Saudi Arabia. ABC's Ian Pennell.
12: I think there are going to be questions about how one of the pilots or one of the crew members was able to bring a pocket knife on board. What was their motivation? Were they operating independently? In other words, was it a lone wolf operation?
11: A Florida woman who allegedly drove to California and fired a rifle shot into the home of Rihanna and ASAP Rocky is now indicted by a grand jury for attempted murder. Bullets penetrated the trailer in which the couple was present and a nursery where the kids were. A Michigan nurse is under arrest after her toddler was found with a loaded gun in a Canton, Michigan daycare facility yesterday morning. The child's father is a Detroit police officer. No word if he might face charges as well. This is ABC News. After hosting AI CEOs for lunch at the White House, the president says they agreed to voluntary constraints. Reaction from associate professor at Northwestern University's Center for Responsible Technology, Zephyr Vakil.
13: I think the latest meeting at the White House behind closed doors was an effort to show consensus, to say, hey, everything is going to be okay. We got this. And the reality is there's not consensus amongst the tech companies, and there's definitely not consensus amongst voters and amongst in society.
11: The TSA has a new standing order for its officers. You have to stand. No more sitting. They're taking away the chairs at airport checkpoints nationwide. The idea is to keep officers alert on the job. Their union says that having a chair to sit in is not a privilege. It's basic human decency. The TSA says standing is a more welcoming look. I'm Wayne Cabot, ABC News.
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15: A driver was arrested in Grand Forks on a DUI charge Tuesday afternoon when police say Ian LaCrosse ran a red light and crashed into another vehicle. Grand Forks police officers were called to the intersection of 17th Avenue South and South Columbia Road for a report of a crash at around 1:42 p.m. Officers say they found a 2013 Toyota in the middle of the roadway and a 2021 GMC near the intersection, and both vehicles have serious damage. The driver of the GMC had minor injuries and was not taken to a hospital. LaCrosse was taken from the scene by Ultra Ambulance. LaCrosse was arrested for DUI and was also cited for ignoring a traffic signal. Job Service North Dakota says there are more than 12,000 job openings across the state, and 3,700 of them are in healthcare. Last week, Governor Kelly Armstrong announced he wants to merge the state's workforce programs into one agency. In January, he will ask lawmakers to make it official, creating a new Department of Workforce Development. The department would include Job Service North Dakota, as well as other programs like Department of Commerce Division of Workforce Development and Vocational Rehabilitation. The U.S. Department of Veterans Affairs has awarded nearly $700,000 to the North Dakota Department of Veterans Affairs. This is to expand veterans' access to mental health and suicide prevention services. The fiscal year 2027 grant is North Dakota's first award through the Staff Sergeant Parker Gordon Fox Suicide Prevention Grant Program. The funding is intended to strengthen mental health care access for veterans across the state. For KNOX News, I'm Alex Carminati.
0: 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The KNOX CL Linfoot 5-day forecast from staff meteorologist Mark Ewens. A comfortable 73 and sunny today. Westerlies at 15. Tonight, mainly clear, will drop to 40. Westerlies at 10. Sunny and a breezy 63 on Thursday. Friday, mainly sunny. A calmer 65. Saturday morning, shower 63. Sunday, dry, just 61. Currently, we have an even 70. Weather throughout the hour. 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

0: This was an interesting text that just came in. Texter writes, Ryan, I need some help. I'm having a very hard time with a coworker who is using the word supposedly. I can't handle it. What would you suggest I do? So, that's interesting. I'd never heard this one being a pet peeve before. I believe the correct word is supposedly. Not supposably. Supposedly. Like, so, you know, if you're supposing something, then that something is supposed or supposed to be. Like, I was supposed to be, but I wasn't. So then the word would be supposedly, not supposably. So, I mean, it's one thing to say et cetera or et cetera. I mean, I know that there are people that have some problems with that. Seems to be the same word, though. Okay. Supposed doesn't have a B in it. So I don't know how you handle that if you've got a coworker that's currently, I mean, is it creating a hostile work environment? That's what I would, that would be my response. If the coworker is creating a hostile work environment by mispronouncing supposedly, then I would go to HR. I don't know. If you can ignore it, I would just ignore it. In this day and age, I wouldn't correct the behavior. You know what I mean? I mean, I wouldn't say to this person, hey, you know, just so you know, the word is supposed, not supposab. I wouldn't do that. Then you're creating the hostile work environment. I'd be really careful how you handle this. Okay? Wait for somebody to write supposably in some sort of a presentation and then watch them not get promoted or get fired. And the problem will take care of itself. I would guess. Okay? Because the word is supposedly, not supposably. Most of us hear people say supposably, and we just don't really bother with it. It's fine. Oh, okay. Yeah, somebody said it wrong, but it is what it is. Okay. Texter writes, sounds like a Karen, supposedly. The person saying supposedly or the person that's complaining about it? Texter writes, is that one of your coworkers? Is he referring to Alex? No, I don't think Alex says supposedly. He's shaking his head no. Okay. I think he would be able to say supposedly. Okay. He has a Division I education. Okay. That's not, they just don't say that at Rutgers. Okay. Texter writes, I say myself saying supposedly. Oh, so we're not putting the U in there. Supposedly. I suppose. I hear that all the time. I suppose. It's suppose. But I mean, most of us aren't bothered by these things. Okay. Some of you are. Okay, Texter writes, the person complaining sounds like a Karen. Okay, Texter writes, would have, should have, could have. I'll leave. I don't really want to go down the rabbit hole of what do we call them? The problems that we have with specific terminology. I don't want to go down that rabbit hole. That's a very deep rabbit hole. But supposedly has never come up on the program before. Texter writes, only white people are bothered by these things. Well, okay, now I'm going to play devil's advocate a little bit. So you're wrong to demand good grammar out of our society? You're wrong to ask people to say words correctly? Okay, I mean, that's not wrong, okay? The problem is that we can't correct anybody anymore. Okay, because if we could actually have that conversation and say, you know, that word is pronounced supposedly, if we could do that, then we could fix some of these things. But nowadays, going to someone and suggesting they're pronouncing a word wrong gets you a trip to HR. Then you're getting fired. Now, Jay Money says, I'm just asking a question. Yeah, I know. Yeah, we're just going to leave that one right there. 775-5559 is how you join us. I guess it's pet peeve hour. You're on KNOX. Thank you for calling.
1: Okay. Hopefully this makes you giggle a little bit, but my brother told me about somebody that was at work. I should have did.
0: I should have did?
1: I should have did that. Was that yesterday or today? Or it's really confusing.
0: Right.
1: And you know what? The best thing to do is to tell your friends about it, but don't tell the person that said it. And it's just kind of a something that, I don't know, Appalachian.
0: Well, you know, my daughter and I were having that conversation last night. I don't know how it came up, but she was wondering if it's Appalachian, Appalachian, or Appalachian. We don't know what it is. We don't know how to pronounce that correctly.
1: Yeah, that could. I'm sure that's local jargon, though, the way that people say that.
0: I think a lot of people say Appalachian, but I've always said Appalachian. Appalachian State.
1: Yeah, that's what I
0: right?
1: said.
0: That's Appalachian.
1: We're from the Midwest. We're in the middle.
0: Right.
1: You can't be right.
0: Yeah, right.
1: How about take that pipe and lean it up against the wall?
0: Again, the wall? Yeah,
1: yeah, that's what one guy said to me, and I said, oh, you want me to take the pipe and lean it up against the wall? And he goes, that's what I said. I insulted him. But we did get along after that, because that's Idaho jargon.
0: That's good stuff. Thank you for the call. I appreciate it. Yeah, the Appalachian one came up last. I don't even know what's right. I don't know what to tell her is the right answer for that. I don't know if they're getting into that and some sort of class that she's in, social studies or whatever, but she was wondering how to pronounce Appalachian. And I have no idea how that's pronounced. I really don't. Okay? I don't know what that is. Okay? Texter writes, what a racist comment. So only white people know and or use proper grammar and pronunciation? Wow. What a terrible thing to say. Okay. So now we have one texter calling another texter racist. You know, when we get to that point at 12 after 1, we know it's going to be a good day. Okay? 775-5559. When we make it, we're only 72 minutes into the program. We've got one texter calling another one racist. It's going to be a good show. You're on KNOX and the Ryan Cunningham Show.
2: Yeah, this is ridiculous, but I just got one say. When they ask them where they live, they say, I stays over here.
0: I stays over here. The one, believe it or not, if you're in the South, when I lived in Mississippi, there's a term down there that is very common, and it's used to couldn't. Okay? Used to couldn't. They say it all the time. Used to couldn't. Okay? So here's how that's used. Okay? I would say something along the lines of, can I find a hardware store in the middle of town? And their response would be, well, you used to couldn't. Meaning that in the past, there was no hardware store where you are asking to find one. Okay? And believe it or not, and I'm not making this up, they would follow it up with, you might could now. Meaning that at this point, things have changed, and perhaps that would be possible in this day and age. Used to couldn't and might could. Those are actually phrases in the Dixie part of the South that fly. You can use those down there. You used to couldn't. You know, like, you know, if you have changes in company policy, can I use PTO because my child is sick? You used to couldn't, but you might could now. They came out with a new handbook. They actually use those phrases. Okay. Texter writes, the boss at my former company used to give speeches and say, a lot. And I used to keep track of how many times he would say it during a speech. His personal best was over 70 in a 15 to 20 minute speech. That's a speech that was not carefully coordinated out. Texter writes, coming from somebody who grew up in the Appalachian Mountains, you are saying it correctly. So Appalachian, that's how it's said. Thank you. So somebody that's from there says Appalachian. Good. I can tell my daughter that tonight. Texter writes, I done been thinking about grammar a lot lately. Oh, boy. Texter writes, that's okay. I have a coworker that uses the word condensating, flustrated, and temptated. The latter had me wondering if I was working with an actual alien. So condensating? How does he even use that? Is that condescending? What's he trying to say? Flustrated? A combination of flustered and frustrated, frustrated and temptated. I don't even know what temptated is. Okay, I don't have any idea. And the texter writes, let's be honest, of all the bastardizations of the English language, they originate in the South. Okay. Some people are wondering where Dana Sandy is. He has had a trip come up, and so he actually wasn't supposed to be with us last week either, but he made an opportunity. He kind of carved a hole out in the trip that he's in. So hopefully he'll be back next week. But we do not have the opportunity to bring you Dana today. So if somebody had asked that, there's that. Text writes, I corrected my former boss on supposedly, and she would pronounce L's in tortilla, like tortilla. I was no longer there a couple of years later. Yeah, you don't correct your boss. Nuclear instead of nuclear. I've heard the word nuclear a lot. And they were trying to say condescending. So quit condensating to me. Or you're being condensating instead of condescending. Oof. How do you not be condescending after that? 775-5559. You're on KNOX and the Ryan Cunningham Show.
3: Remember, Ryan, only you can prevent workplace beatings.
0: That's true. So you don't correct anybody. Just leave them alone.
3: No, you do correct them. And if they keep saying it that way, you go out to the parking lot and you give them the old five-knuckle shuffle, John Cena style.
0: You used to couldn't do professional wrestling moves in the parking lot.
3: Hit them with that RKO, you know what I'm saying? These hands are rated E for everyone. Come on, let's get it.
0: Thank you for the call. A texter writes, battery over battery? Battery. That's a Wisconsin thing, right? Did you bring a battery? Texter writes, pin versus pin. Oh, don't do that. Okay. Alex and I don't hear A's and I's and E's correctly the same way. We have a thing that it wouldn't even work if we were talking about that. Texter writes, I can't imagine why people care so much. Let's see. Texter writes, my little daughter pronounces because like buzz. I don't correct her because it's too cute. Oh, and then this one comes up all the time. Warsh. Yeah, warsh. Throwing the old R in wash. Warsh. I don't know where that came from, but it's a thing. But so supposedly. Okay. Another text writes, people who say member for remember. Hey, do you remember? Yeah, I get you. But I had never heard the people being upset about supposedly before. Text writes, is Canada north of here? Another ketchup versus catsup. I don't even know where catsup came from. I know there are people that say that, but I don't know where that. I don't know how you look at ketchup and get catsup. Okay, I don't know how you end up there. I just really don't. Used to couldn't, though. Use that one at some point. Really throw somebody off. Okay? Used to couldn't. It's a really, really cool way to go about doing it. While we go along here today, so I don't know if you want to talk about data centers next or if you want to get into this hockey story today. The head coach at Arizona State has been put on academic leave or paid administrative leave. That's a problem. Okay. We're going to talk about that coming up here in just a little bit on the show. 775-5559. You're on KNOX and the Ryan Cunningham Show.
4: How about when you're reading a text or something, you say, or people say, I seen that, you know, that used to be a big, you'd say, I saw.
0: Yeah. And saw. Right? Yeah. Right. I seen instead of, and I saw. Yeah.
4: I see people are pretty darn smart write that. That kind of surprises me. And there was another one. Oh, yeah. Yeah. You know, I always learned is Y-E-A-H. Yeah, right. And now younger people say Y-E-A or Y-A-H. Those are just a couple of things you see in text that I thought I'd pass on.
0: Yeah. So. I think Y-A-H is Yah, though. You can go with Yah on that one.
4: Well, I don't think that's how they're, when I talk to them, they're saying it. Yeah. But
0: yeah,
4: you know, like, so yeah. Anyway,
0: no, I hear interesting. You. Yeah. No, I thank you for the call. It is interesting. The text generation is changing grammar like every single day. Okay. Texter writes, can we talk about Worcestershire sauce? Oh boy. 775-5559. You're on KNOX and the Ryan Cunningham Show.
5: Let's not bring up the Worcestershire sauce.
0: No, it's Worcestershire. That's how it's pronounced, is Worcestershire.
5: Worcestershire.
0: No, it's Worcestershire.
5: All right, well, we won't go there. Okay, but to the texter that commented that the South butchered it, I grew up in the South, and I know that we butchered a lot, but us in the Midwest, we have butchered way more. How's it going down there?
0: Oh, come on. You can't get upset with how we end our sentences.
5: That wasn't the ending of a sentence. That was an actual question.
0: How's it going, Dender? Yeah, that makes perfect sense. I like it.
5: Yeah, but, and as far as the ketchup and catsup, catsup is actually a condiment.
0: No, it's not.
5: Yes, it is.
0: It is not.
5: C-A-T-S-U-P, made by Heinz.
0: It's not. That's
5: my grandfather used to get it all the time.
0: They just put a stupid label on it. Okay, it's like calling a taco in a bag. Everybody knows it's a walking taco. It's just dumb.
5: It's ketchup with additional seasonings.
0: Oh, like what? What are the additional seasonings? They're just getting you to buy the stuff, okay?
5: Well, it's good marketing then.
0: I mean, if that's all it takes to make $1 billion is to mislabel something, that's all you got to do.
5: Oh, this generation would mislabel a lot of things already.
0: That's true. Yeah, it definitely would. No, I thank you for the call. Yeah, the head coach of Arizona State hockey going on leave, as was probably expected. We'll talk about that coming up here. The teacher pay bill and what's in it. We're going to talk about that. I found this rather interesting report. I'm not sure where in the country this comes from, but it was a Pride Day that was put together by the school that had protesters. Protesters protesting Pride Day. I've got some audio on that I want to play here this afternoon as well. You're on KNOX and the Ryan Cunningham Show.
6: Ryan Hunt made catsup with a C, C-A-T-S-U-P. Hunt made catsup and Heinz made ketchup.
0: I don't know what that is.
6: It exists. It's on the label.
0: Yeah, I don't know if I believe that.
6: Well, just look in on that Google machine, you'll find it.
0: I don't want to believe that catsup was a thing. Oh. I don't want to believe that. I want to live in that world.
6: Well, that's fine. I don't want to live in a world where the earth is round, but everyone keeps telling me it is. So,
0: okay.
6: All right. Talk to you later.
0: Hey, thank you for the call. So this is an interesting story. A school district encourages the kids to dress in rainbow colors for a Pride event. And kids begin to chant, USA is my pronouns, and revolt against the day. This is an interesting report. Listen in.
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8: This type of intolerant rhetoric starts in the home.
9: Parents angry at town hall over intolerance at Marshall Simons Middle School. Kids were asked to wear rainbow clothes in honor of Pride Spirit Day, but some organized a counter-protest wearing red, white, and blue or black. The principal sharing a statement to families that Pride posters were ripped down, stickers ripped up. Some students chanted, USA are my pronouns, and students showing Pride were intimidated.
10: It was an unruly disruption, in fact, that was organized ahead of time.
9: While some parents were upset, others say it was overblown.
11: Some of the kids threw the stickers on the ground. But, you know, I can only speak for my daughter. She didn't want to wear that to school. It's not that she wanted to hurt anybody's feelings.
9: She says her daughter felt coerced to participate in the Pride event and was offended by some of the messages, like this quote from Tennessee Williams.
11: Human heart cannot be straight. It is curves and winds. And my daughter just kind of said, you know, Mom, that's offensive to me, who I am straight.
0: So this was from Burlington, Massachusetts. That's where this story came from, Burlington, Massachusetts. A quote from Tennessee Williams that said, what is straight? A line can be straight or a street, but the human heart, oh no, it's curved like a road through mountains. And so the idea is that the human heart can't be straight. And to top it off, they started chanting, USA are my pronouns. And it turned into a revolt. And then you've got the one guy at the very beginning saying that this has to be learned in the home. So the kids didn't come to this conclusion on their own. He says that parents have to be teaching their kids to be this bigoted, I guess.
8: This type of intolerant rhetoric starts in the home.
0: So kids didn't come up. So apparently kids can't get sick of this being shoved down their throat. Okay, they can't get sick of this having to celebrate Pride Day and dress in rainbow colors. They can't just come up with that on their own. No, mom and dad had to teach them that. And the human heart can't be straight. How about that? 775-5559. They wore red, white, and blue or black as a counter protest. Hey, you know what? You try to force this down kids' throats, they're not having it. And you're going to have to make room for them to have their say back. You don't get to force this in the schools. 775-5559. You're on KNOX and the Ryan Cunningham Show.
12: So you're saying the state that just passed a law that allows abortion literally as the baby is being born, and the state of Ms. Clancy, that state is upset because some kids said we're proud to be American and didn't buy into the government re-education camp. I'm loud and proud and queer, and they didn't go along with it, and they're upset. Funny how I bet you if it was some other, at the same state, some protest, say there was a pro-Second Amendment thing at some school, they would have been thrilled if the kids would have gone out and wore different clothes and protested against them. Funny how is it when someone on the right speaks up and uses the First Amendment, then they want to shut them down. This is exactly why, when it comes to voting, why I get people's issues with a lot of the Republican Party. Trust me, I get it. But this is why, do you even have a choice? Listen to what these communists are saying. What do you think is going to happen if they can control to the point of, oh, you support the USA and you're proud to be American and you're happy that your kids are normal, i.e. straight, and then they're going to come after you for doing that? This is nuts, Ryan. It's nuts. So to those kids, if I was the principal of that school, which I would not be because I'd be fired before I could get hired, but if I was, all those kids, some type of government or civics class, whatever they take, they get an A for the semester. Take the rest of the semester off of that class. Thanks, Ryan.
0: Thank you for the call. I mean, I'm not here to say that there needs to be intimidation and fear tactics and that type of thing in the school. But if you're going to force a day or encourage a day, you're going to have to be ready for the other side. The pendulum swings both ways. It does. And it's going to, and there's confrontation that comes in on both sides. And you better be ready to deal with that. And if you're not ready to deal with that, you're going to have this kind of an issue. But what I really take issue with is the school board members saying that this starts at home. Folks, I can guarantee you some of those kids that were acting the way that they did, that the school board didn't like, have had absolutely no instruction about LGBTQ issues at home. It doesn't start at home. Your attempt to paint off all the parents as bigots. The kids had no problem with LGBTQ issues until you tried to make it a school event. And then they pushed back. Okay? That's when they pushed back. And that's the way that that's going to be. Okay? That's the way it's going to, you're going to end up with situations like this more and more all the time. Be interesting to see what they come up with as far as punishments for the kids that were organizing the counter protest. Your thoughts are welcome. 775-5559. It was an interesting report. 775-5559. More next.
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22: One debate between the DFL and GOP Minnesota gubernatorial candidates is officially scheduled for October 19th in Brainerd. Democrat U.S. Senator Amy Klobuchar and Republican Minnesota House Speaker Lisa Daymuth will face off in an invite-only forum hosted by the Minnesota Chamber of Commerce. The debate's in partnership with the Brainerd Lakes Chamber, and it will happen at Madden's on Gull Lake. KSDP Chief Political Reporter Tom Hauser will be the debate moderator. The debate will go from 9 a.m. to 10:30 a.m. There's no debate officially scheduled between the U.S. Senate candidates running to replace retiring U.S. Senator Tina Smith. That race is between DFL Minnesota Lieutenant Governor Peggy Flanagan and Republican ex-sportscaster Michelle Tafoya. Prairie Public will host debates for the U.S. House races in North Dakota and in Minnesota's 7th Congressional District. The North Dakota debate will be on October 8th at 7 p.m. Democrat Trigvi Hammer and Independents Helene Neville and Charles Tuttle will participate. Republican incumbent Julie Fedorchuk will not. The debate for Minnesota's 7th Congressional District will be on October 15th at 7 p.m., when Republican incumbent Michelle Fischbach goes head-to-head with Democrat challenger Eric Osberg. The debates will be broadcast live on Prairie Public's television and radio network, and it'll be live-streamed on its YouTube channel. Fedorchuk will debate Hammer in a pre-recorded discussion on the Plain Talk podcast. That debate will be released at 4 p.m. Central on October 18th. For KNOX News, I'm Alex Carminati.
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0: 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Even 70 degrees right now, sunshine out there. Texter writes to 775-5559. Heard a story about sending nudes or something to a parent, and then she only exposed it after her kid saw it. And there was no problem till then, just heard about it. I haven't read the whole story. Kind of close to us. This was the former football coach in Valley City. Texter writes, I guess my thoughts are, if they are both adults and consensual, why is this a story? Or is there more to the story? That was my question. Well, I don't know if there was more to the story or not. I know that the Fargo Forum did its job in blowing it completely out of proportion. The football coach apparently was sending sexually explicit pictures to a parent of one of the players on the team, and it got uncovered. And apparently there were some instances over the course of months, and this wasn't the first time apparently that it had happened in town, according to the story that I read. You don't, whether you do that or not is immaterial. Okay. You don't send, as the football coach, you don't send naked selfies to a parent on the football team, consensual or otherwise. You don't do that. Every day you represent the school district. Okay. You don't send naked selfies of yourself to a parent of a football player that you're coaching. Okay. You get fired for that, whether it's consensual or not. That shouldn't be hard to understand. 775-5559. You're on KNOX and the Ryan Cunningham Show.
1: Okay. Hey, Ryan. I don't know if I caught it right, but we're supposed to train the kids what LGBT or gay people are at home, right? No? Is that what?
0: No. No, that's not. No, that's not what you're supposed to do.
1: Because I was just going to mention, like, when I was a kid, you know, the lead singer for Queen, he was gay. He was gay. And I'm just wondering if I got trained as a little kid, hey, you know, this is what gay is. If I would have had a different way of thinking about the music, or if I just enjoy the music, or if I'd look at it differently. So I don't know. That's where my mind was going. But yeah. It's irrelevant.
0: Yeah, I thank you for the call. I don't know. Here's the part of that report. For those of you that missed it, a report on a Pride Day, a Spirit Day at a school in Massachusetts gone wrong because a counter protest broke out. Kids didn't want to wear rainbow clothing to school, didn't want the stickers, and so they wore red, white, and blue, or they wore black. They began to chant things like USA are my pronouns. And the school board said that it was homophobic behavior that was taught at home. Now, like I said, the biggest issue that I had with what was said was the idea that the kids must have learned it at home. I don't think the kids learned it at home. Okay, I think the point is that high school students are tired of this being a thing they have to deal with in high school. That's my personal opinion. Now, I don't know that to be fact. It's my personal opinion based on this report and how prevalent this conversation is in our society. If I were a high school student, I would be rather frustrated with the idea that when I get up in the morning, I'm going to go to school and my day is going to be about algebra and band, or it's going to be about social studies and hockey practice, or it's going to be about math and volleyball practice, or it's going to be about science and choir, or whatever I'm into. That's what I'm looking forward to that day in school. And all day I'm subjected to messages that are all about LGBTQ issues. At some point as a high school student, I would say, can we just get back to being in school? Can we just do that? And so then you organize this Spirit Day and you're going to push kids to the breaking.

0: point. They've had enough. They're going to express themselves. And the school board members, in this case in Massachusetts, step back and say, oh, they must have learned it from mom and dad. I don't think they did. I think they're tired of it. And they're expressing that they're tired of it. It doesn't need to be all day, every day when you go to school being subjected to LGBTQ issues. We get it. There are some people in society that are LGBTQ. It's fine. Let's move on. So if you continue to force it, you're probably going to see more of these. For those of you that didn't hear that report, we'll play it for you again coming up in just a couple of moments.
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0: Texter writes, well, maybe they learned it at home, like they probably have a mom and a dad, and they don't fully understand how someone with two moms, no matter what the issue came about. No, they, I mean, that may be possible, but I think, I don't know. I think sometimes we don't give our high school students enough credit, especially on this issue, okay? They're going to form their own opinions, and I think most of them are pretty tolerant. I don't think many of them care what anybody's sexual orientation is. I just don't think they care. They care about their sexual orientation, and they care about the sexual orientation of the people they may be sexually interested in. And that's pretty much where it stops. I don't think they see the world that way, but they're tired of being told they have to see the world that way. For those of you that didn't hear the report, this is out of Massachusetts. A middle school in Massachusetts that organized an LGBTQ spirit day where everybody was supposed to wear rainbow colors and, I guess, celebrate the spirit of LGBG or LGBTQ exclusive or inclusivity.
1: Displays of intolerance and homophobia are unacceptable.
2: This type of intolerant rhetoric starts in the home.
3: Parents angry at town hall over intolerance at Marshall Simons Middle School. Kids were asked to wear rainbow clothes in honor of Pride Spirit Day, but some organized a counter protest wearing red, white, and blue or black. The principal sharing a statement to families that Pride posters were ripped down, stickers ripped up. Some students chanted, USA are my pronouns, and students showing pride were intimidated.
4: It was an unruly disruption, in fact, that was organized ahead of time.
3: While some parents were upset, others say it was overblown.
5: Some of the kids threw the stickers on the ground, but you know, I can only speak for my daughter. She didn't want to wear that to school. It's not that she wanted to hurt anybody's feelings.
3: She says her daughter felt coerced to participate in the Pride event and was offended by some of the messages, like this quote from Tennessee Williams.
5: Human heart cannot be straight. It is curves and winds. And my daughter just kind of said, you know, Mom, that's offensive to me, who I am straight.
0: So the quote from Tennessee Williams was that roads can be straight or lines can be straight, but the human heart can't be straight. It winds through like a road through a mountain or something to that effect. So in the long run, the human heart can't be straight. I mean, one could make the argument that in and of itself is bigoted. You can't be straight and have a heart. 775-5559 is how you join us. 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
6: So if the whole point is for inclusiveness, I would argue to the students that are yelling USA and wanting to carry flags and stuff like that, trying to promote the United States, are more inclusive than the students that are wanting to have a gay pride day. Because inclusivity is the whole United States. You can be anybody in this country you want to be. No matter what people believe, that's what this country is founded upon, right? And if somebody has a problem with you being you, that's a them problem, not an anybody else problem. So I would say that those students are doing more to promote inclusive thinking than trying to have a selective day for this group and a selective day for that group. And anything else there, that's where we've gotten so far off of the rails, is by saying, well, this group deserves their own day and this group deserves their own day. No, we're all Americans. And you know what? We all live underneath the same flag, the United States flag. And we just need to get back to just being proud to be Americans and being proud that we, you know, be able to grace this ground that we live on every day. And I think if we taught more of that, that, you know, more of the patriotism and what it means to be a patriot, and that can mean several different things to several different people. And I'm not saying the nationalist side of it. That's a completely different angle. But we need to do more of teaching how, you know, the United States is a melting pot and how you can be you and you shouldn't be ashamed to be you, but we don't need to throw it in everybody else's face because you think that you're more special than somebody else, because, you know, it should be merit-based in how you get along in this world. So I think that that's more the point.
0: Thank you for the call. I appreciate it. 775-5559. You're on KNOX and the Ryan Cunningham Show.
7: So my son is gay. He's a freshman in high school.
0: Okay.
7: All right. So by Carrie Bierke's definition, he's not normal.
0: That would be his version. That would be his definition. Okay.
7: Now, that's not, I didn't hear it from him. I heard it on KNOX.
0: Yeah, you heard it from him. You know who he is. You heard it from him. That's not KNOX's standpoint, and I'm not going to let you put those words in KNOX's mouth because KNOX doesn't have a mouth.
7: But you'll let other people.
0: And I'll let you talk as well.
7: My biggest frustration in that whole argument was, why is patriotism the antidote to homosexuality?
0: I never said it was.
7: No, they did. The protesters.
0: Well, apparently.
7: Sharing USA and wearing red, white, and blue. Connect those dots for me.
0: They feel that this is a political viewpoint and it's being forced upon them in a spirit day. They responded with their ability to have their freedom of speech.
7: So they took a political issue and forced it upon other people.
0: Freedom of speech is not a political issue.
7: No, it's America. You have the right to be normal or abnormal. The problem we have is that there are some, well, like I said, my son is gay, and so I deal with it probably in a little different way than you do. And so I do have substantial frustrations. Did these kids learn it at home? Absolutely.
0: Nah.
7: Were they pressured?
0: You don't know that. You don't know that.
7: They didn't.
0: So you're telling me that you think these kids were pressured by parents to form a counter protest?
7: I think these kids are entitled little pricks.
0: That's fine.
7: As such.
0: You can have that opinion, but you really believe that this protest was forced by parents and not organic to the kids?
7: No. High school kids don't need a reason to hate people who are different than they are. They just need a day that ends in Y.
0: So you're interpreting it as them hating other people instead of having an ideology shoved down their throat.
7: Explain how an ideology is being shoved down your throat.
0: Everybody has their own opinion and has the right to their own opinion about whether homosexuality is right, wrong, or indifferent. You can't change that. So when you decide to organize an LGBTQ spirit event and you're trying to get the school to be a participant in it, it's an ideology that's being forced towards somebody, not actually being organically grown.
7: So what would happen if the same school had a spirit day where you all wear jerseys for your sports team?
0: Well, in that case,
7: shoving an ideology down their throat?
0: No, because everybody would have the opportunity to wear their own jersey. They would have an opportunity to represent their own team.
7: Right. Okay. And that's, you have that opportunity to represent your own team. My biggest frustration was, why is it I'm a patriot? USA, USA, USA. I don't understand what they're trying to say there.
0: Well, I think you don't understand it because you don't want to. What they're talking about is their ability to form their own opinions and not have an opinion shoved at them by the school district.
7: Here's the deal. I think there are too many people, in this case, heterosexual individuals, who feel that it's being shoved down their throat. I'm going to be honest with you. As somebody who has a homosexual son and as a result is tangentially related to the homosexual community, they don't give a darn what you think.
0: The LGBTQ community doesn't?
7: Nobody is shoving anything down your throat.
0: I just want to
7: be left alone.
0: I just want to verify that, though. So you're telling me the LGBTQ community doesn't give a damn what other people think?
7: Yeah.
0: Okay. So then why have the spirit day?
7: Flag, it would be on there.
0: So why have the spirit day?
7: Because why have a Native American Norwegian Independence Day celebration?
0: So gay and Norwegian are the same thing. Got it. Okay.
7: Well, wait a minute. They are. They are.
0: They're not.
7: I can be proud of my Norwegian heritage.
0: Uh-huh. Okay.
7: Right?
0: Yep. And you can,
7: I can be proud of my sexual orientation.
0: Okay. So then don't ask other people to wear Norwegian clothing on Setna Mai. You can wear your Norwegian clothing and make lefse and rumagret on Setna Mai, but if other people don't want to, that's fine. They don't have to.
7: Right.
0: Just like if you want to wear the rainbow clothes and the stickers. You do that. These kids don't have to. Don't make it an organized school event. Make it an independent event. If there's an LGBTQ club at the school that wants to organize their event and speak, I would give them their right to do so. But the school district mandated this. No, you heard it from the school board. You heard it from the principal. Well, the school board, this was a school district event.
7: To the riot that happened at the school.
0: But it was an original school district spirit event. It was not put together by an independent club. It was authorized by the school district itself in Massachusetts.
7: The school district authorized that day?
0: Yes, they did.
7: How do you know that?
0: Because it was in the report.
7: What report? The same report you just broadcast?
0: Yes.
7: It has nothing to, it says nothing about it was a school district sponsored event.
1: Displays of intolerance and homophobia are unacceptable.
2: This type of intolerant rhetoric starts in the home.
3: Parents angry at town hall over intolerance at Marshall Simons Middle School. Kids were asked to wear rainbow clothes in honor of Pride Spirit Day, but some organized
0: Pride Spirit Day.
7: Right.
0: Okay, kids were asked to wear rainbow clothes in honor of Pride Spirit Day. That would indicate that it was a school district event. There was no mention of an LGBTQ club in there at all. None. And there would have been if the report was there.
7: It wasn't.
0: Yeah, but that would have been in the report if there was. That would have definitely been in the report if there was a club-oriented event.
7: You think so?
0: Oh, absolutely it would have been.
7: You and I have been broadcasting for more years than we can count.
0: Mm-hmm.
7: Do you really stand behind that statement?
0: I do.
7: I think the focus of the story was how parents and the school board reacted to what happened during that day.
0: That's what they wanted the focus to be. Certainly. That was the intent of the story, was to focus on what happened that day. And for the record, those kids didn't have to tear up stickers and stomp on them and do that type of thing. They didn't have to intimidate other people.
7: They're American for doing it.
0: But they have every right to.
7: That's what it means.
0: They have every right to say USA are my pronouns because they don't want to participate in this event.
7: USA can't be your pronouns.
0: It can for them.
7: He, she, them, that's a pronoun.
0: Who are you to tell me what a pronoun is? Why? Who made you the pronoun god? If I want my pronouns to be USA, then? I can make my pronouns USA. If I can make them
7: now
0: Z and Zer and everything else.
7: Argument. You are in an ad nauseum argument, and you know it.
0: Well, you started it by saying USA can't be pronouns. In 2026 in the United States, anything can be a pronoun.
7: Really? So
0: yes.
7: You're going to put down in an address in a letter, I am USA Ryan Cunningham.
0: No.
7: No, you're going to put Mr.
0: I probably wouldn't even put Mr. I would probably just put Ryan Cunningham because I don't need to live behind my pronouns. I'll just live by my name.
7: There's that too. You and I can agree on that. But as someone who has a son in high school, I'll be honest with you. He just wants to be left alone.
0: Then don't have the Spirit Day and he will be. I thank you for the call. You're on KNOX and the Ryan Cunningham Show. About a minute and a half. Go ahead and take it.
8: Okay, Ryan. So I'm willing to bet that if we came to the school district and said, hey, everybody's going to wear purple on this day and it's going to signify heterosexual day, that guy would probably be besides himself. I can't tell you how many gay and lesbian friends I have that are so sick of the pride events, all the extra BS. If they're normal, just the rest of us, then why are we having a friggin' day for everybody? Enough is enough. We're all equal. We don't need a white day. We don't need a black day. We don't need a gay day. We don't need a whatever day. We don't need any of that stuff. We're all equal. If you're going to have a day dedicated to this stuff, you are putting yourself out there. And you know what? It's an awfully old statement of him to say, oh, it's all the heterosexual kids that are against this. You don't know that. You don't know that. You have no idea how many gay people are like, just leave me alone. I don't need a day. I don't need a party. I don't need a parade. I just want to live my life. That is the most it's the most ridiculous thing and hypocritical to stand there and say, oh, well, he wants to be left alone. Then leave him friggin' alone. Quit calling people out on their sexual, you know, preference or orientation or their color or their Norwegian or German or Spanish. Who cares? We're all living in the United States. That's the difference. That's the patriotic people. We are one. We all are together. Nobody needs a day. You live in the USA. You're a citizen. You are a patriot. You are the United States. That's the difference.
0: Thank you for the call. I'm up against it. We've got third hour of the program coming up. Those of you on hold, if you want your time, stay with us. We'll get to you right after the news at the top of the hour. ABC News is what we have for you coming up here in just a couple of moments.
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14: ABC News, I'm Wayne Cabot. Passengers are recalling a nightmare flight aboard a Fly Dubai plane that plunged 14,000 feet in less than a minute after a knife fight in the cockpit.
15: Suddenly the aircraft was dropping very sharply, like massive turbulence, and we didn't understand why because we didn't get any alerts.
14: The flight from Dubai to Tel Aviv was diverted to Saudi Arabia. The passengers, mostly Israelis, are beginning to arrive back to Israel. Israel treating this as a terror incident. President Trump is applauding today's withdrawal of U.S. troops from Iraq after a 12-year presence there prompted by the war against ISIS.
16: Operation Inherent Resolve, which is what they called it, ends in 2026 under the leadership of President Donald J. Trump. We're getting the hell out of there.
14: Trump saying it was very bad decision-making that got us involved there in the quagmire in the first place. This is ABC News. The British Prime Minister says there are strong indications Iran played a part in what happened over the weekend at RAF Fairford, where the U.S. has an airbase. Five suspected terrorists were arrested there, then released. No explosives were found. The United States could be forced to release legal justification for boat strikes on drug traffickers in the Pacific Ocean and the Caribbean Sea. A federal judge today gave 2 weeks for the White House to show that justification. The Trump administration has said that the legal justification cannot be released because of what it calls national security implications. Today at the White House, President Trump hosted the first visitors to the ballroom that he's having built in what used to be the East Wing.
16: We're going to open those doors, and you'll be the first people of consequence to ever step on the new ballroom floor.
14: That today at the White House, and again, what used to be the East Wing. Wayne Cabot, ABC News.
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17: Sunny and low 70s today with winds out of the west around 15. Your KNOX 5-day forecast follows the news. Good afternoon. Here are your latest stories. A driver was arrested in Grand Forks on a DUI charge Tuesday afternoon when police say Ian LaCrosse ran a red light and hit a GMC turning onto South Columbia Road from 17th Avenue South. The GMC driver had minor injuries. LaCrosse also cited for ignoring a traffic signal. Governor Kelly Armstrong declaring a diesel emergency, allowing ag operators to use red-dyed diesel fuel on highways through the end of November to give farmers more affordable fuel during harvest. Meanwhile, a bipartisan bill from Minnesota Democrat Amy Klobuchar and Iowa Republican Chuck Grassley would extend a federal tax credit for small biodiesel producers through 2029. Job Service North Dakota says there are more than 12,000 job openings statewide and 3,700 are in health care. Governor Kelly Armstrong wants to merge the state's workforce programs into one new department and will ask lawmakers in January. And North Dakota is slightly reducing bighorn sheep hunting licenses, issuing 5 this year. The latest survey counted 378 bighorn sheep. That's up 8% rather from 2024, but officials say they remain concerned about bacterial pneumonia. This look at news brought to you by Grand Cities Monument. I'm Jennifer Leverins, KNOX News.
0: Our next update from Jennifer Leverins in the KNOX Newsroom is on the way, coming up at 2:30. 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The KNOX CL Input 5-day forecast on, souffle potato day? How do we come up with these things? I'm looking for anything that's tasty today, and I can't seem to find, extra virgin olive oil day? We can go with that, I guess. Sunny, 73 today. Westerlies at 15. Tonight, mainly clear, low of around 40. Westerlies at 10. Mostly sunny and a breezy, 63. Mainly sunny, a calmer 65 on Friday. Saturday, a morning shower, 63. Sunday, dry and 61. Currently, it is 72 degrees. 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

0: I don't know. We get into this conversation about LGBTQ plus issues in school again. Here's the thing. I think, and this is just my take on it, there's some virtue signaling that goes on when it comes down to the need for safe spaces and so on and so forth. Yes, high school students can be cruel. Sure they can, okay? And high school students can be bullies. But I've said before, for example, in the Detroit Lake situation, if you really believe in your zero tolerance bullying policy, if you really believe that and enforce it, there's no need for a rainbow anything because the school will be a safe space. It will be understood. If you really believe and enforce your no bullying policy, your zero tolerance for bullying, if you really believe that and enforce it, because kids should not be bullied if they identify as LGBTQ. They shouldn't be bullied if they identify as straight. They shouldn't be bullied if they have red hair. They shouldn't be bullied if they have acne. They shouldn't be bullied if they're obese. They shouldn't be bullied if they're injured. They shouldn't be bullied if they have special needs. Okay, high school kids just shouldn't get bullied at all, period. If you enforce your zero bullying policy and really enforce it, there's no need for a spirit day for anything. There's no need for a flag for anything because the whole school will be a safe space. I wonder how many times we just handle it that way and say, the school is a safe space for everything but people that want to make it unsafe for somebody else. Okay, that's, I don't know why we can't just approach it that way. We seem to think that by forcing symbols into classrooms, forcing days onto kids, that that will make it a safe space. And what we just found out is that the kids organized a counter protest at this school in Massachusetts because they're tired of it. And then the school board members come together and call it a riot. And I will say on the record, the kids did not have to take the rainbow stickers and tear them up and stomp on them. They didn't have to rip down the posters for it and that type of thing. But they're going to push back. They're tired of this viewpoint being just thrust at them and having to tolerate it during the day, every day they go to school. Let's just let them go to school and actually enforce the zero tolerance bullying policy. And if we do that, we're going to have a safe space for everybody while they're in school. Because I don't really think the majority of kids care until you make them. Okay. 775-5559 is how you join us. You're on the air. You're on KNOX.
1: Slave to the NFL here. Good afternoon. How are you?
0: I'm okay.
1: Good, good. I'm not surprised that I tune in the old blowtorch that is KNOX and hear culture war discussions. You know, here we are once again. But, you know, I'll take it. But I just wanted to ask, did you guys check out any of that Jack Smith testimony yesterday? I think everyone was so eager to hear from Jack Smith about how he was investigating the president. And then they killed the investigation once Trump came into office. But just anyone speak on that today? I'm just tuning in myself, so pardon me for just catching up here.
0: Yeah, I think Noah had it on his program today. I've got a handful of cuts that have been in front of me throughout the course of the day as well. I just don't really know where to start. I mean, here's a sample. Here's a sample of it. This is Cory Booker, for example.
2: This is an 8-year attempt to lie to the American people, and this is their closing argument, everybody. Right before an election, this is what they want to spend their time on, perpetrating a lie.
0: Okay, and then Josh Hawley.
3: If you'd had your way, our elections in this country would be like Russia's, the one they just held. Oh, they had an election, sure. And they had an opposition, sure. It's just that Putin chose the opposition, which is exactly what the Biden Justice Department wanted to do with Donald J. Trump. And that's exactly what you were doing.
0: So that's kind of, there's a summary of the Jack Smith testimony. So if that's what you wanted to hear, I was happy to appease you. So there you go. 775-5559. 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
4: Ryan, I find it interesting. You know, first of all, I get to hear from Jeff McLiberal Pants again. You know, and was he telling you from the left side of the aisle that you're not allowed to decide what pronouns are? Did I hear that correctly?
0: He rejects the idea that USA is a pronoun.
4: What's your line about whose line is it anyway, where everything's made up and the points don't matter?
0: That's the game and fish department when you're trying to get a deer tag. But that's exactly. Right, yeah.
4: But the point being is, like, if they can say my pronouns are they, them, or, you know, whatever, you're making up pronouns as you go along, and then somebody from the liberal side of the aisle, you say, okay, well, mine are USA, or, you know, Your Honor, or, you know, King, you know, whatever. And there's, well, you can't do that. That's ridiculous. That is the whole point of the other side of the aisle, or the LGBT argument right now. It's like, if everything is fluid and you can just make it up, then who are they to say that you can't say your pronouns are USA? And, you know, I've said this before. I think it's ridiculous that the whole culture over there, LGBT, especially the, you know, trans part of this, you have to accept me exactly for who I am, and they don't accept themselves for who they are. Now, do I think they need to be bullied in school? No, absolutely not. But I know that this question has been asked before, but are there not, you know, straight days, heterosexual days? And a lot of people, they don't need that because most people are like that. Who are they to say, if everything needs to be broken down by sexuality these days, that we need to celebrate this over here and really call this out, really call this out. Have a pride day, have a spirit day for this, that, and the other thing. And kids start to push back on that. I mean, if we're all about equality and fairness and equity, why isn't there straight day? Why isn't there heterosexual day? A serious question, by the way. That's not just to be, you know, ridiculous on the radio. But to the lefties out there, I want to hear why that would be such a bad thing to have. And don't give me this argument, well, everybody's like that, so these other groups are marginalized. No, it's being jammed down people's throats, as you've kind of pointed out. So, yeah, I just find it interesting that an ultra-lefty out there will be telling you, oh, no, you can't make up pronouns, but we certainly can on this side.
0: I thank you for the call. That was an interesting response. I didn't expect to hear those can't be pronouns, because just about anything can be a pronoun. And as I mentioned during that conversation, I don't feel I need a pronoun. My identity is so much deeper than my sexual orientation. It really is. There's a lot of things that I think, good and bad things, that encompass who Ryan Cunningham is. And I got to own those every time that I put my name down as Ryan Cunningham. I have to own those things, good and bad. So to make it all about one part of me, I think would be disingenuous of who I am and draw attention to only one small piece of the Rubik's Cube that is who I am. And I mean that for any of you as well. I'm not saying that I'm some sort of special person that's multidimensional. Everybody's multidimensional. Everybody has a lot of different pieces that make up who they are. So I don't know that pronouns are even an effective way to go about doing this, but you know, the kids were chanting USA is my pronoun. I don't know if I would have come up with something better on the spot. 775-5559. 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
5: So we have Pride Month, and we have Black History Month, and we have Veterans Day. I think that kind of explains what's wrong with the system a little bit, maybe. Thanks.
0: Yeah, thank you for the call. You know, when we were talking about, you know, the possibility of having a heterosexual day or something like that, I believe there have been attempts to have something about Day of the Family, celebrating the family, mom, dad, and kids, okay? And that's certainly a lifestyle as well. If you think about it, that is absolutely a lifestyle, because you can be a straight man or a straight woman and not have a family. You can choose that for yourself. So having a family, being a person that decides to have children with another person and live as a family, that is a lifestyle choice. So having a day for the family to celebrate what the family is, bringing children into the world, raising them, nurturing them, educating them, watching them go off and be independent human beings, there's definitely a good spot in our society, especially with birth rates as low as they are, to celebrate the family. But every time you try to do that, there's always an objection to it. What about those that can't have kids? What about those that are LGBTQ that aren't going to have kids? What about the people that have chosen not to have children because they want a career? So you're being sexist and you're being bigoted and being homophobic just for wanting to celebrate the family. Think about that. We can't even have a day to celebrate the family and the positive contributions that families have made to the United States, because they've made several positive contributions. Families over the course of generations. I mean, not just hundreds of years, thousands of years. You talk about something that would be multicultural. Families that made up the Native American peoples that were on this continent before Europeans got here. Families were a huge part of that. A huge part. Celebrating the family would be altogether fitting and prudent. We can't. 775-5559. You're on KNOX and the Ryan Cunningham Show.
6: Ryan. Wow, the phone lines are probably full, but the caller we're all talking about, what a load of horse crap. My sister is gay, unfortunately. And she doesn't make it her personality and the whole pride thing. Nobody wants it shoved down their throat. Like, who are you trying to convince is my question, right? Like, you're gay. Great. I don't care. But I'm proud of it. Are you? Are you if you have to mention it every 5 minutes? Seriously. And I say unfortunately because that is kind of sucky when a family member is gay, especially like a sister, you know? It's like I'll never get to have a brother-in-law, right? I'll never get to be like a legitimate like uncle. You know, that's kind of one of those things. But is that a selfish way to think of it? Maybe. But for the most part, yeah, nobody wants to hear, oh, I'm gay, I'm proud. Great. I don't think you are. If you have to mention it every 5 minutes in conversation.
0: Well, I think people that are LGBTQ plus may feel the need to represent not just themselves, but their group, especially if their group is being targeted or harassed. That may be why it's mentioned as often as it is.
6: I guess, but it's I can equate it to this. When people protest something, and they do it in a way where they want to block traffic to be seen, wow, it kind of really makes you dislike their cause before you even hear about it. Great, you're gay. For the millionth time, I don't give a rat's behind. Like, I have to represent. You don't, though. You don't. The more we have this shoved down our throat, the more homophobic people will get.
0: There may be some resistance to it. I thank you for the call. If it's shoved, somebody might shove back. I guess that's kind of the way that works. You're on KNOX and the Ryan Cunningham Show.
7: Hey, Brother Cunningham. I just want to take this opportunity to celebrate the family, if I'm allowed to do that.
0: You're certainly allowed to do that.
7: I am allowed to do that?
0: I'll allow you to. Yeah, I mean, for as far as this goes, it's concerned.
7: Oh, awesome. I didn't know if there were laws against celebrating the family or whatever. Like, so I tend to celebrate my family on the daily, and then I think a lot about the family, like when I attend Mass on Sundays or sometimes Saturdays, sometimes during the week or on holy days. I do celebrate the family.
0: We have a National Family Day?
7: I'm not sure if we do or not.
0: We don't.
7: I do know, though, Ryan, I do know that we do have a whole month dedicated to veterans and military families, and that's November. So to that caller who was either too ignorant or too lazy to celebrate the Veterans Month, now they know it's in November, so that's coming up. So feel free to celebrate that, and I hope they do. I hope they fly the flag and all that stuff, so yeah.
0: But you're not sure if we have a day for families.
7: I'm not sure. Okay. I'm guessing we do, but
0: we,
7: I don't
0: we
7: really
0: actually
7: know.
0: Don't. There's no American Day for the family. So, and that's all I'm saying is that there have been attempts to bring that about before, but every time there's an attempt to bring it about, we sort of chip away at it. So,
7: yeah, let's get one, though. But anyways, I appreciate you allowing me to celebrate the family on air today. So shout out to all the families out there, and I hope you all have a blessed day.
0: There you go. Thank you. Actually, you know what? In just a quick search, I'm told National Family Day is celebrated on the fourth Monday of September. It was actually this past Monday. Who knew that National Family Day was this last Monday? Did you know? National Family Day was this last Monday. However, it says here it encourages family to spend quality time together and share a meal around the table. It is an unofficial observance, meaning government offices and businesses remain open. So we do not have a holiday for families, the same that we have for Veterans Day, or I think Juneteenth is a holiday now, that type of thing. But apparently the fourth Monday of the month of September is National Family Day. So there's that. But we don't have national observance of it. 775-5559. It's basically on just the national calendar day. You're on KNOX and the Ryan Cunningham Show.
8: I just want to say that I identify as a CNN reporter. And because of that news report, we see and hear there were no police precincts burned down. No one was murdered. We have no reports of physical assaults. So I'm officially, as a CNN reporter, declaring that a mostly peaceful protest.
0: Where was this?
8: The kids.
0: Oh, okay. Mostly peaceful.
8: So I have declared it a mostly peaceful protest because there were no buildings in the background on fire.
0: Sure. Yeah, okay. Yeah, that's mostly peaceful. Actually, it would have been peaceful even if there would have been buildings in the fire in the background. But that's...
8: So I just wanted to point that out. It was a mostly peaceful protest, unlike, and I just have to laugh at the one caller. People are so enraged about this. Do you people not look at the Antifa, the Summer of Love of 2020, the ICE protest? Have you not seen they do? And I agree with you. You shouldn't touch other people's stuff. If it's not their flyers or whatever, then leave them alone. They're upset because a group of, what, 6th to 8th graders don't agree with the topic and say something about it. And they're the people that support going after ICE, the Summer of Love alone, dozens of people killed, thousands injured, $2 billion worth of damage. But thankfully, they were mostly peaceful protests.
0: Thanks, Ryan. Thank you for the call. Texter writes, schools should not have litter boxes in the restrooms. They don't. For the 178,000th time, they don't. There aren't litter boxes. That was a perpetuated story that had no basis in truth whatsoever. Okay, there were no litter boxes in the schools. Okay, it never happened in Grand Forks. Okay, there might have been some schools, I don't know, here or there. I don't even know if it was true anywhere in the country. Okay, but it never happened. There were never litter boxes in the schools in Grand Forks. Never. It never happened. Okay? 775-5559. You're on KNOX and the Ryan Cunningham Show.
9: What's Thanksgiving? Isn't that a family day?
0: No, it's actually a national day of Thanksgiving. That's not for the family. I mean, you can celebrate as a family, but the day is a national recognition of thanks. It's not for the family.
9: Thanks to who?
0: Abraham Lincoln was the first to declare a national day of Thanksgiving, and it was during the Civil War.
9: All right. Thank you.
0: Thank you for the call. You're on KNOX and the Ryan Cunningham Show.
10: Hey, Ryan, how you doing?
0: I'm okay.
10: It's funny you say that there's no cat litter boxes in the bathrooms.
0: Yeah.
10: Right?
0: You're right.
10: So I was in Concordia College last year. My granddaughter had a recital there, and I found it wasn't a cat litter box, but it was tampons in the boys' room. And I asked a person in the bathroom, I said, I wouldn't believe it if I didn't see it. And he said, well, they're kind of trophies here. They put them in, we steal them, they replace them. But I saw it with my own eyes.
0: Yeah, that's state law now in Minnesota that all public school bathrooms have tampons in both the boys' and girls' rooms.
10: So where's the point of insanity?
0: As it was talked about, the idea is there's two ideas. Now, again, I'm not telling you that I endorse this. I'm just telling you what the line of thought was. Okay, you take it for what it's worth. The one line of thought is that for those students that are biologically female but identify as male, they would use the boys' room but would still have need for access to feminine hygiene products. That was one reason to have tampons in the boys' room. The other was that there may be some women or girls that live at home that can't afford their feminine hygiene products. So by putting them in the boys' room, they were giving boys the opportunity to take them and take them home for those that couldn't afford those products. So they were getting to those that needed them just in another way.
10: That's insanity. I mean, for one thing, I wish they would have a teacher try to instruct a boy how to stick one of them where it's supposed to be.
0: Yeah, I don't even like to talk about it. That's just a...
10: Well, no, but I mean, it you see it in these places, and if you're from another country, you're going, they got them in the wrong bathroom. There's no way they should be in here.
0: Yeah, I thank you for the call. It's a different rule. It sure is. I don't know that I agree with it, but I mean, you know, here's the next thing is that if Minnesota has 10 problems, the tampons in the boys' room are probably problem 512. You know, the fraud and the additional fraud and then some fraud and then fraud on top of that. And this is not, I mean, I get it. It's weird, but you know, I think at one time, didn't the women's bathrooms have male condom machines in there so that women had access to condoms just in case they wanted to have access to condoms? I mean, you would make perhaps the same argument. I don't know. I don't get too bent out of shape over what's in the bathroom. I get bent out of shape over whether or not there's one available when I need it. That's kind of where I go first. 775-5559, you're on KNOX and the Ryan Cunningham Show.
11: All right, so Terry went twice. I can go twice, too. First off, Jeff McLiberal pants. You know that one's going to stick. Secondly,
0: I had a chance to say it, and I didn't say it. So don't lay that at my feet, okay?
11: Does that 10-second delay dump still work? Does that button still work?
0: I can't reach it. It's way over there. I got to lean.
11: Oh,
0: you know? Yeah,
11: secondly, Terry Gierke is not a CNN reporter because you need to be intelligent to be a CNN reporter.
0: I'm not sure that's true.
11: Certainly.
0: I've watched CNN. But anyway, go ahead.
11: Well, okay, you have to be more intelligent than Terry Gierke, which I'm going to be honest is not a high bar to clear.
0: That is an opinion that is not a measure of fact. Okay, but anyway, go ahead.
11: Oh, so when somebody else says an opinion that's contrary to me, there's nothing said, but when I say it, there's got to be a tag on the end.
0: Well, certainly, you went after somebody. He didn't call you Jeff McLiberal pants. That wasn't him. So
11: no, he said that Jeff McMahon, that Dead Air would be a better program than Jeff McMahon.
0: That was a long time ago. You got to let that one go.
11: Nope, not going to do it.
0: Okay.
11: And thirdly, why isn't there a family day?
0: I don't know.
11: Why isn't there? If you want one, make one. Now, yes, there are going to be people who are going to push back against you.
0: Mm-hmm.
11: If you truly believe in it, you keep going.
0: Oh, sure.
11: Women had to fight for the right to vote.
0: But here's the thing. Here's the thing, though.
11: For the right to not be property.
0: If I fought for that, okay, if I fought for that, the people that would come out against it, the people that would say it's sexist towards women that don't want to have kids, or it's homophobic because it doesn't celebrate gay people, even though gay people can have families. They would say that because they have before. And all the rest of it. It celebrates the nuclear family and it's too conservative, okay? They would get to have their say. But when we push for a spirit day or something involved with the LGBTQ community and you speak against it, you are immediately homophobic. You are immediately a rioter. You learned it from your parents. Your parents are homophobic. See, you can't have the counterculture if it is a protected event.
11: I guarantee you, if you and I come together and say we're going to have a day for the family, kind of like Thanksgiving, there would be all sorts of people who would come out against me and call you and I every dirty name in the book.
0: Okay.
11: Who cares?
0: But they would get their say. They would get their say.
11: Who cares?
0: Who cares? That's my point exactly. Who cares? Okay, so when we have a spirit day and there are some people that want to come out against it, we care about that because they're homophobic. We kill the competition.
11: Now, Now all of a sudden they're homophobic. Nobody called them homophobic. They said
0: it was in the report. The word homophobic was in the first 15 seconds of the report.
11: All right, by a school district member.
12: Plays
11: right?
12: of intolerance and homophobia.
0: Intolerance and homophobia. That's two seconds into the report.
12: Are unacceptable.
13: Yeah, this type of intolerant rhetoric starts in the home.
0: Intolerant, homophobic. It was twice in 6 seconds.
11: Right, but they get their say because this is free speech.
0: Yeah,
11: that
0: but they
11: said,
0: didn't.
11: There's a line. Fourthly, we're going to go back to three, but on four, there was nothing peaceful about the ICE protests. I was there. I ducked and Janice Shortall got the pepper spray and the schnoz. I still feel sorry about that one. But when you say that ICE and the protests were peaceful, no, they weren't. I was there. You weren't.
0: I think most of the mostly peaceful protests came from the George Floyd thing, but that's okay.
11: Yeah, well, what's like Mark Twain says, why have facts stand in the way of a good story? If you and I believe in something, then you've got to push through all the hatred, all the evil.
0: Yeah, I get it. Okay, so then just do that. Do that here, too. When people are chanting USA or my pronouns, just push through the hate. Just push through
11: because
0: it.
11: When you say something, you have to deal with the repercussions of what you said.
0: So and my point is there's no repercussions. There are no repercussions. If I come out in favor of a pro-family day and someone steps forward and says that's homophobic towards gay people or it's sexist against women that don't want to have kids, there are no repercussions for them. There are no repercussions for them. Because I've seen it in this society. There are no repercussions for them.
11: Oh, you poor thing. I've seen people in Grand Forks get triggered by a rainbow mural on a school for the deaf.
0: And they're that labeled, and they were, and Rebecca Osowski was labeled as homophobic on this program, by the way.
11: Okay,
0: that's my point.
11: That's my. You and I are arguing the same side of the same issue. Well, if you believe in something, you push through.
0: Then
11: the
0: push
11: hate.
0: Through the hate.
11: But that doesn't
0: push
11: mean
0: through the U.S. The push through the taking the down the stickers. Push through the taking down the posters. Push through the USA or my pronouns. Push through the red, white, and blue. Push through it if you believe in it. Push through.
11: But that doesn't mean that the people who are causing the problems aren't subject to, well, the scorn of society.
0: Yeah, and the scorn of society is just not there when somebody says, that's homophobic because I choose not to have kids. There's no scorn of society for that person. It's not equal.
11: I'm
0: with you. Who cares? Push through the hate.
11: Look at how persecuted you are as an individual when you're really not trying anything because you're too scared to start.
0: I'm not too scared to start anything. Okay, I belong to the group Sons
11: of Apathy.
0: I belong to the group Sons of Apathy. I just don't care enough. I really don't.
11: Oh, great, because I think we're getting hooded sweatshirts next week.
0: Yeah.
11: Get your name on it.
0: Right. No, I don't care to have my name on it either. I don't even know when the meeting is.
11: And most of the point, I'm there too. But when somebody calls a radio station and says, my kid is normal, i.e. straight, and I've got a son who I love very much, and you can love someone and not necessarily agree with the decisions they make.
0: Sure.
11: But at no point am I going to cut my son loose because I won't ever have a daughter-in-law. Are you kidding me?
0: I didn't expect you to.
11: No, but that was a suggestion, you know, that we
0: from a
11: I
0: caller,
11: cut my sister loose because I'm not going to have a brother-in-law.
0: And that was a suggestion from a caller who sees it that way.
11: Right, and that individual is wrong.
0: And you have the right to say that. Zmack, you just told him.
11: Right. Well, yeah, in fact, but when somebody attacks in such a flippant, blatant way like that, yeah, my blood pressure went from 0 to 500 in a heartbeat.
0: But, you know, I'm attacked every day. I mean, you should read Twitter right now. It has nothing to do with this. It has to do with sports. But you should read Twitter right now. Seriously, you should read Twitter right now. I got to read it constantly.
11: Ryan,
0: okay.
11: Do you and I want to compare text messages sitting behind the same microphone? I know where you are. I know where you are.
0: Yeah. The point of it, though, is at some point you have to just say, I don't care.

0: experience, and you can't take it away from them.
1: No, but I don't have to accept it either.
0: You don't have to, but you can't take it away.
1: And that's why
0: when you say hate has no place in a free and open society, a society that doesn't have a place for hate is not free and open.
1: Yep. Now, here's where I can be a little left to center. I think it would be a better society.
0: A little?
1: On this issue. Now, don't get me started on free school lunches.
0: Listen.
1: Here in Minnesota, we already get it.
0: I have to take another call from the person that called you McLiberal Pants or whatever. I can't remember what it was called, okay?
1: Oh, that is not going to stick.
0: Yeah, my God,
1: please don't let that stick.
0: Thank you for the call. It was fun. You're on KNOX and the Ryan Cunningham Show.
2: As you told somebody else near and dear to me just a couple of days ago, they don't have control over this. They're a personality now. So, once again, it is great to hear once again from Jeff McLiberal Pants out there, and I hope it does stick. So here's the deal. Either he just can't clean out his ears and listen and report accurately, or he's a flat liar. That's what he is. Because, you know, although I don't agree with Gen Z guy on everything, I'll stand up for him on this. At no point in his call did he say he was going to cut his sister loose. What he said was, it kind of stinks that she's gay because I'm never going to be like a legitimate uncle or anything like that. Or
0: he said he was never going to have a brother-in-law. That's what he said. That's what he said. Right.
2: So, McLiberal Pants out there, either you can't clean out your ears, go to Walmart, they got a sale on Q-tips today, or you're just flat a liar. So pick which one it is.
0: Do they really have a sale on Q-tips?
2: I think so. I'm making it up as I go along. But then again,
0: Alex, can you check online and see if they have a sale on Q-tips on Amazon? I need a few.
2: All right. Everything's for sale, Ryan. We'll go with that.
0: Thank you for the call. We are so far over time. It's been a day. I didn't really expect to have this kind of day. I've been doing a lot of weather stuff in the morning lately as a fill-in thing. So it's the days have been longer. And I just didn't know that I had it in me for this today. But hey, it's been a good Wednesday. I've enjoyed it. I mean, McLiberal Pants and everything. It's been a good time.
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1: Low 70s with sun today and winds out of the west. Your KNOX five-day forecast follows the news. Good afternoon. Here are your latest stories. A Northwestern Minnesota corrections officer is accused of sexually assaulting two female inmates. 49-year-old Irving Bravo of the Northwest Regional Correction Center in Crookston is charged with third-degree criminal sexual conduct. Prosecutors say he brought the women items like tobacco and candy and used medical request forms as an excuse to enter their shared cell. Essentia Health Clinics in North Dakota will become health partners under a merger of the two organizations. The combined system would have 22 hospitals and more than 135 clinics. The merger is expected to take effect January 1st, pending regulatory approval. The U.S. Department of Veterans Affairs has awarded nearly $700,000 to the North Dakota Department of Veterans Affairs for mental health and suicide prevention services. It's the state's first award through the Staff Sergeant Parker Gordon Fox Suicide Prevention Grant Program. And CyberCon continues today at Bismarck State College. It brings together cybersecurity experts and people who want to keep their online information safe. Artificial intelligence is a major focus of the convention, with differing views on the technology. This look at news brought to you by Botzer Garage. I'm Jennifer Leverenz, KNOX News.
2: 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The KNOX CL Infoot five-day forecast from staff meteorologist Mark Ewens. 73 comfortable today. We'll see westerlies to 15. Clear tonight, we're going to drop to 40. Westerlies at 10. And then Thursday, sunny and a breezy, 63 degrees. Friday, mainly sunny, a calmer 65. Morning shower Saturday, 63. Dry on Sunday and 61. Currently it's 74. Weather throughout the hour. 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
3: All right, brother. One more pithy take to piss people off. So when I hear folks calling in and saying things like, there's no trad fam month, there's no month for the traditional family, or there's no veterans month or whatever. Honestly, I just hear whining and laziness. It's as if y'all want someone else to do the work.
2: You're not allowed to say y'all.
3: Is that, did I appropriate Southern culture? I'm sorry.
2: Yeah, you can't say y'all, because I don't know how you spell it.
3: Okay, well.
2: How do you spell y'all? I just want to know. How do you spell y'all?
3: It comes directly after the Y, of course.
2: Okay, then you can say y'all. Now you're allowed. Go ahead. Okay.
3: Yeah, I know how conjunctions and contractions work.
2: There are so many people that do that YA apostrophe LL, and it's a problem.
3: Yeah, and actually, I think there should be more contractions, but that's a story for another day.
2: Sure.
3: Anyways, I don't think anyone's trying to stop you from having your month, you know what I mean, or your day.
2: I've only got 12 months.
3: What's that?
2: We've only got 12 months.
3: There's only so much time in the calendar. I gotta say, I think the reality is that lefties are just better at organizing these types of things, these events, or like lobbying, for these celebratory months. I think that lefties are just really good at that, and like righties just either don't care or just aren't as good at it. I don't know, but
2: or don't need it.
3: But what? Have your straight pride parade. I might show up. I don't know. I'm straight. Like I'm down. It's just like quit expecting everybody else to like do these celebrations for you. Organize it yourself, man. All right, thanks, brother.
2: Thank you for the call. Texter writes, J Money, McLiberal Face, 1111, and Gen Z, hot take guy. What a show. Texter writes, I can't wait to hear McStash mispronounce every English word. Does he mispronounce a lot of words? Texter writes, he sounds like a hater. I'm in the apathy club too, until they demand that I embrace their beliefs. Texter writes, Ryan, your last caller needs a man hug. JT is good at man hugs. Texter writes, why are tampons allowed in boys' bathrooms? It doesn't make any sense. I already answered this. I'll answer it again. The argument for tampons in boys' bathrooms was twofold. Students that are biologically female but identify as a boy, so they are transgender boys, okay, or transgender men, depending upon when you decide to throw the adult label, you know, 16, 17, whatever, still in high school, okay? Transgender boys or men. So they are female by biology, which means they still have female biological processes, okay? But they identify as male, so they use the boys' bathroom. But while they're in there, they may need feminine hygiene products. That's why they're there. The other reason is there are apparently women and girls that cannot afford those, so boys can take them home so they get to where they need to be. Now, folks, I would appreciate it if you would quit asking me to explain this. I'm not from Minnesota, and I didn't back the policy. I don't like having to explain their policy because I don't get it myself. Okay, so you just need to not ask anymore. Okay, I normally don't take a question off the table, but today I have to. I just, that's what it is. That's why. Okay, just throwing it out there. McWilliams is around your side. I don't know where he's at. I don't know what all this is about him mispronouncing words. We'll talk more in a moment.
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0: I'm tired today.
1: You know, this you and me day. Both, buddy.
0: 775-5559. You're on a... What? Yeah, you're on KNOX. That's what this is. Yeah.
1: Okay. You're doing okay, Ryan. You're in the last push right here. Day. You can do it.
0: Yeah.
2: Okay. I am going to try and explain something that even the most liberal of liberals can understand about why we don't need tampons in boys' bathrooms.
0: Okay.
2: Boys don't menstruate.
0: Yeah, but transgender, Ryan, transgender boys do.
1: There's no such thing as a transgender boy.
2: Boys, listen, don't menstruate.
0: But
2: I thank you for the obscene amount of time.
0: Transgender boys do.
1: Maybe they're trying to use them as like toilet paper. You know, could be like a different thing.
0: Aaron,
2: let me add a fourth word. Biological boys don't menstruate.
0: That would be true. Okay. That's 100% true. Yeah.
2: You have been more than generous with this obscene amount of time I've taken to explain in great detail why boys' rooms should not be.
0: Not everybody that goes in the boys' room is a biological boy.
1: So should we have urinals in women's rooms?
0: We should.
1: I mean,
0: so I can use them.
1: You know, that way when the line's out the door for the men's rooms and there's so much room in the ladies' rooms,
0: Aaron,
1: we can just go in there.
3: People like you are the reason the universe doesn't talk to us anymore. Nice.
2: Why is it when I try and explain something so basic, so simple, that it gets bastardized into this?
0: Because you're making assumptions that you're not including as context in your explanation. Yes, it is true. Biological boys do not menstruate. This is 100% true. However, not simply only biological boys go into the boys' bathroom.
1: But what if
2: biological females should not allowed in boys' only bathroom?
0: But they are if they identify as transgender males.
2: Oh, my goodness.
0: Yeah. Uh-huh.
2: That's I'm getting a headache.
0: I know.
2: And I'm out of OxyContin. What a day.
0: You take OxyContin for headaches?
2: No.
0: Okay.
1: that sounds a little hard.
0: I was going to say, who's your guy? Like who's your Oxy guy?
1: You got some extra? How's that looking out for you?
2: No. I have bone-on-bone knee for the past, 10 years, and OxyContin didn't even work.
0: I took two calls. I took two calls from McLiberal Pants. I need some of your OxyContin, please. So,
1: Ryan's had an afternoon.
2: I quit opioids 10 years ago because they did not do a damn thing for me.
0: Oh, they worked.
2: I'm serious. Okay, even with beer, I could take 3 OxyContin and take a couple of beers. And you would think that would put most people under. No, I am one of the unlucky few. Well, maybe not unlucky because I don't get addicted to strong drugs like that. Mm. But they don't work on me. So it's a blessing more than a curse.
0: Have you ever had a colonoscopy?
2: No, I use Cologuard because I am at low risk.
0: I see.
2: Okay. According to my doctor.
0: So the drug that they use to put you under for a colonoscopy is called Versit. Okay, that's the name of it. And the standard dose is 2 milligrams. Okay, 2 milligrams of Versit will put you under. And the last time, I had a colonoscopy about 12 years ago, and they had to use 18 grams of Versit on me, or 18 milligrams. They had to use 9 times the standard dose because I wouldn't stay asleep.
2: You spoke to this not too long ago, and I remember thinking exactly the same thing. You and I must be very much alike in that aspect.
0: Yeah, could be a thing.
2: So, but, and I'm serious. It is a blessing and a curse. I mean, if I have such horrible pain, I can't really do anything about it. But I don't get addicted to that crap either. So
0: I can't believe nowadays they can't just put some sort of, silicone padding between the two sockets or between the two bones in the knee to help that situation, I mean, I think they would have invented that.
1: Brian, I figured they just put a greaser and you just kind of, squeeze a little lube in there when you need it.
0: Oh, come on, Aaron. Seriously,
2: I've got everything I need to do that, Aaron. I should maybe do that.
3: I have zero expectations for you, and you still manage to let me down every time.
0: I don't understand.
2: So now my original, what would have been about a 45-second call, has turned into an obscene amount of time. Thank you, gentlemen. Yeah,
0: thank you for the call.
1: We've devolved now into talking about colonoscopies. Right. You know, maybe I'm just not old as you get. I'm just not old enough to really know anything about it.
0: A texter writes, Demerol, ask for it by name. Another texter writes, devoted Dave should try cannabis. And another texter writes, it's called the total knee. See, we've always got great advice from the callers here on KNOX. You're on KNOX and the Ryan Cunningham Show.
4: Yeah, Ryan, I know you don't drink, but do I got to DoorDash you a bottle of Jack? I think that'll do just the trick.
0: Well, Crown Royal you're not going to be able to get anymore because the ban on that went into play today. So
4: good. That stuff is absolute ass. Crown Royal's yucky. That sucks. American whiskey all the way.
0: We can't get it from Canada anymore. No more Molson or Labatt here in the U.S. So.
4: That's fine with me. Actually, I'll say American whiskey is good, but J Money put me on to Japanese whiskey. That is some good stuff, too, for sure. So the Canadian crap, they can keep that. That's like pee water. Icky.
0: Wow.
1: Most pee water.
0: Thank you for the call. Most people swear by Crown Royal. They really like it.
1: You know, it took me like 5 years to finally go through my bottle of brandy that was next to my bedside table. It took me a long time.
0: Why did you keep a bottle of brandy next to your bedside table?
1: For years. Well, because when you have a sore throat or something in the middle of the night, it's just, you know.
0: Shot of brandy?
1: Yeah.
0: Okay.
1: Well, not even a shot, just a swig. But it works. Actually, I still do that when I sing in the choir.
0: Okay.
1: Just like my grandfather, actually. Oh. Every once in a while, my wife doesn't like
0: it. You know, the last
1: But the priest approved, though.
0: As long as you speak Latin afterwards. The last 30 minutes of this program has really just spun out. It really did. It was a good constructive program up until the last 30 minutes.
1: You tried. Well, and then you brought me on, and then it really went down. I brought a shovel to your show, Ryan. You just started digging deeper.
0: A texter writes, brandy by the bedside table is a hell of an admission.
1: That's right. When I have a sore throat, I take a swig of brandy.
0: Absolutely. We're learning more and more about Aaron McWilliams the entire time.
1: Now, you see, Ryan, I was supposed to come in today with a kilt, an earring, and two coconuts banging together, and I left in a hurry.
0: That's not necessary.
1: I know, but okay. It would have been funny.
0: No.
1: It absolutely would have been funny. Really, I drove out this afternoon. I drove out. You can ask Elizabeth. I drove out this afternoon,
0: no.
1: And I got down the road. And I'm like, dang it, I forgot my coconuts.
0: That's not.
1: And I forgot my earring. I looked down. I didn't have a kilt on either. It's terrible.
0: This hot mess is on the way coming up for the next 3 hours.
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6: ABC News. I'm Wayne Cabot. There was a crazy man with a knife, says Itzhak Lieber, a passenger on a Fly Dubai flight that plunged 14,000 feet in seconds today in the Mideast.
7: Passengers on board telling Israeli media the plane lost control after some kind of struggle between the pilots. An Israeli source familiar with the matter telling ABC News, Israeli security assessment is that one of the pilots tried to take control and crash the plane.
6: ABC's Ian Panel, Israel considers this a terror incident. The plane took off from Dubai, was heading to Tel Aviv, but diverted to Saudi Arabia. Israel's prime minister credits the wounded pilot for opening the cockpit door so others could help him. The U.S. is out of Iraq. The Pentagon reporting the last troops left today after a 12-year fight against ISIS, a fight President Trump calls a very expensive excursion into hell. He compares it to his excursions into Venezuela and Iran, which he says took far less time. This is ABC News. An Orlando woman accused of traveling to L.A. last March and firing a semi-automatic rifle at the home of singer Rihanna and rapper A$AP Rocky, indicted now by a grand jury in L.A.
8: One day after a judge ruled 36-year-old Ivana Ortiz is mentally fit for trial, an indictment against her has been unsealed. She had previously been charged and pleaded not guilty to attempted murder and other charges. The indictment actually came in June, but only now is being unsealed. Getting an indictment allows prosecutors to skip holding a preliminary hearing, which would have been like a mini trial. Ortiz is accused of firing at the home and bullets hitting it while Rihanna and A$AP Rocky were in an Airstream camper on the property. Other family members were in the home. Nobody was injured. Alex Stone, ABC News, Los Angeles.
6: The Pennsylvania Health Department now reporting a fifth measles death, an unvaccinated patient from Lancaster County. The CDC so far has recognized only two of the measles deaths in Pennsylvania. 943 cases now there this year. Wayne Cabot, ABC News.
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10: Sunny this afternoon with a high in the low 70s. Your KNOX five-day forecast follows the news. Good afternoon. Here are your latest stories. A driver was arrested in Grand Forks on a DUI charge Tuesday afternoon when police say Ian LaCrosse ran a red light and crashed into another vehicle. Officers were called to 17th Avenue South and South Columbia Road around 1:42 p.m. Police say a GMC was turning onto South Columbia Road when it was hit by LaCrosse's Toyota. The GMC driver had minor injuries. LaCrosse also cited for ignoring a traffic signal. Three North Dakota Republican Party officials challenging the eligibility of four GOP legislative candidates in the state Supreme Court, alleging irregularities in their nominating petitions. The challengers want the court to nullify the election victory of any of the four who win in November. Absentee voting is already underway. Minnesota Attorney General Keith Ellison announced criminal charges against nine Medicaid providers accused of defrauding the state of $3 million, including a Duluth-based psychotherapy provider accused of $2.2 million. In fraud. And a legal battle over the Dakota Access Pipeline protest, moving to a federal appeals court after nearly a decade. Opponents are appealing the dismissal of Morton County and state officials from a lawsuit over the five-month closure of Highway 1806. Officials say the closure was a public safety move after a bridge was damaged. This look at news brought to you by Radium. I'm Jennifer Leverenz, KNOX News.
1: Thank you, Jennifer. Our next update from the KNOX Newsroom will be at 3:30. 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Currently 77 degrees outside of the studio today. When Mark Ewan said that it was going to be sunny today with a comfortable high of 73, we far surpassed that. It's a beautiful day outside. Westerlies to 15. Tonight, mainly clear skies, a low of 40 degrees tonight. Westerlies to 10. On Thursday, mostly sunny skies, a breezy high of 63 degrees. Friday brings mainly sunny skies, a calmer high of 65. And on Saturday, a morning shower with a high of 63. Sunday, it's going to be dry with a high of 61 as we get a seasonal start to October. 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

0: All right, so what happens to the United States economy if diesel prices continue to rise? But last week, diesel prices, the national average was $6.53. Right now, national diesel prices went down just a little bit to $6.38. But what exactly happens if diesel prices remain high or if diesel prices continue to go up? 775-5559. Farmers, what are you going to do? I mean, if you look out on your field and you don't have the diesel in the tank and you've got to go buy diesel. Now, granted, right now, this morning, was it this morning or last night? Governor Armstrong recently took off or allowed you to use, where's my notes for this? Anyway, Governor Armstrong allowed you to use the red dye diesel. And so that'll help things out a little bit. What is that? Is that 23 cents? Where do my notes go? My notes are around here somewhere. There we go. 23 cents red dye. Governor declared a diesel emergency. I mean, is that enough? Farmers, when you're looking out and you're trying to actually harvest your crops and you're trying to bring them in, is that the difference of just leaning on insurance or how does that work for you? 775-5559. Texter writes in, it says, not only do you have a name that sounds like it could be a singer's name, but now you also have a hit title that has yet to unfold. Brandy by the bedside table. What genre of music will it be? That's kind of funny. Brandy by the bedside. Yeah, that's kind of funny. So, yeah, you ever get like a really scratchy sore throat? And you don't want to like just suck on a cough drop where you're going to sleep, but you wake up, you got to use the bathroom in the middle of the night. It's 2 a.m. and you've got a scratchy throat. You're coughing. You need something to drink and a little swig of brandy by the bedside. Okay. It's like it cuts it and you can get back to sleep. Cool. Doesn't mean pour me, five glasses, just usually two or three glasses, full glasses, does the trick. And I wake up a couple of days later. No, that's not true at all. Actually, I've never been drunk in my life. But no, it actually helps. My grandfather, when he was singing in the, my grandfather was a choir director for many years, and he'd go to church with a little flask of brandy in his inside coat pocket. And in between songs at mass, he'd take a little tiny sip of brandy to clear his throat. And so I've been known to do that occasionally. 775-5559. Texter writes in and says, that's a Creole bluegrass country song. That could be a country song. I could totally see that. Brandy by the bedside. Okay, you know what? Maybe I can contact, remember Maren? She was on the radio a while back. Maren's excellent doing this AI music. I'm going to text Maren and see if she can make a song for us called Brandy by the bedside. That would be kind of funny. But I am curious about the farmers, though. You know, what is it? $6.38 diesel national average. Now, it's said that down in the Strait of Hormuz that they've moved a new route, and the United Arab Emirates is moving freight via train and pipelines and other routes, and they're completely cutting off Iran and bypassing it. But yet the not quite enough oil is coming through, and there's a lot of refineries that have been going down in Russia because Russia and Ukraine keep fighting. Meanwhile, they're switching over to diesel. They're switching over fuel blends. And so that's also curtailed the fuel. 775-5559. Caller, you're on the air.
1: Brother McStash.
0: Yes, sir.
1: Hey, so I had planned to remain silent this afternoon, but then, man, I was triggered by you saying AI song.
0: I thought I would do that. You know, in fact, it was on my show notes. How do I trigger J Money? That was honestly on my show notes. It's one of my daily goals, my friend.
1: Hey, plus one, you succeeded.
0: I know.
1: Anyways, let me write that song. I'll record a demo for you. Before you send that to some robot, please. I just cannot with the AI anything anymore. I'm sorry.
0: All right. Now I've got to actually ask. Now, do you sing?
1: I do sometimes sing, yes.
0: Oh, well, that's kind of interesting. Now you should do so. Now you should write that song, Brandy by the Bedside. McSash okay. and Brandy by the Bedside.
1: Have like, you want it to have some twang, right? Like,
0: it's got
1: to
0: have some
1: Brandy
0: twang.
1: Brandy by the Bedside. Some, I don't know. That was terrible. That was almost as bad as AI music. I apologize to the listeners. But yeah, no, I got you. Before you feed that to the computer, you just let me work on something for you, and I'll let you see what's up.
0: All right, that sounds great. Just glad to know I could actually trigger J-Money. 775-5559. Dexter writes in and says, I will do it right now, meaning we're making the song. The song's going to come out, Brandy by the Bedside. It's coming out. Dexter writes in and says, using cherry-flavored, quote, red, fuel only, saves for trucks on the road, farm equipment already burns red, so saving is minuscule, $23 per 100 gallons, and Minnesota won't honor it if you travel there. That's a good point. That's a really interesting point. I did see that Trump tried, did he try banning or did he fully ban the export of diesel fuel from the United States? Or, you know, he put a hold on that, trying to preserve our fuel supply. This is a big thing. Let me tell you how this hits me. And I've talked about it a couple of times before, is that we ship all these pallets of wood. Today we have three pallets getting picked up probably right as I speak. And Sarah's with the skids here and she's loading the truck. And we've got a pallet going down to Texas, going over to Indiana. No, Idaho. Going over to Idaho and I think one out to California today. But you try and ship a pallet right now with fluctuating diesel prices. When I quote a pallet for a customer, if you came to me from California, you said, I need a pallet of wood. I'm going to look it up on my quote and I'm going to quote it for you. And it's probably going to be like $650 to $700 just for me to ship a pallet of wood out to you. The problem is that when I then ship it, say the following week and prices went up, now I'm losing money because I've already charged my customer because it's fluctuating so fast and so volatile that I've charged my customer and then cross country comes back and charges me and it can be $50 or the other day it was $100 more than what I quoted my customer. And that's just, that's not right. That's not right. I mean, we were steady for so long. And it takes out the predictability. But now I just, you know, on some of my customers, you end up losing $75, $100, you know, for it. But yet as a supplier and all suppliers, I mean, I'm a tiny, teeny, tiny little business that does a minuscule amount of shipping. But when you go to the grocery store, do you think that that fuel surcharge isn't baked into your groceries in every single thing you do? 775-5559. Texter writes in and says, why did farmers by and large, vote for the Joker we have in the White House? Another texter writes in and says, consequences of high diesel prices, all those compensating boys with jacked up, huge, noisy, overspoiled trucks that spew black clouds of smoke for blocks or crying every time they go to the fuel pump. I think they cry every time they get in. 775-5559. Caller, you're on the air.
2: Well, there's only one person in this country that can solve that problem.
0: Only one?
2: Yep.
0: All right, who's that?
2: Who do you think it is?
0: Well, it's not me. I figured for sure it was you.
2: Heck no.
0: No? Oh, man, I thought you were the man. You were the man. I thought it for sure it was you.
2: No, I'm never the man. I just look at things and accept it. Gasoline's up, that's up, and there's nothing I can do about it. Things got to change over there in the Middle East.
0: They do have to change.
2: So you know who I'm talking about. Give him a phone call.
0: Yeah, I'm going to call Jay Money up. He can do it. He's the man. Jay Money, you're the man. You can do it. Thanks for the call. 775-5559. Caller, you're on the air.
3: So here's where I stand. I'm willing to put up with the fuel prices right now with the knowledge that either my great-grandchildren, my great-grandchildren burnt to death in a nuclear war with Iran. They're such a threat to world peace, not just Middle East peace, that I'm willing to put up with this temporary pain to know that my future grandchildren will not die in a nuclear war. So, yeah, I've been sick. When I got sick, 349 ago, I just started driving again last week, and I went to put gas on, and I almost filled my pants. It was just, but then I thought, well, I'm willing to pay this price to make sure that my grandkids, great-grandkids, grand-grandkids are not going to die in a nuclear war started by a bunch of Islamic extremists. So, yeah, I will bite the bullet right now to protect the future of my family. And if anybody doesn't think that way, if they don't think Iran is a danger, I got some beachfront property in Arizona that I'll give you a good price on. So this is a temporary thing to do more to protect our country than any other thing I can think of since World War II.
0: Sure.
3: So.
0: Yeah, and I know there's a lot of people that feel that way, but I know that every time we go to the gas pump and we see it, I'm wondering exactly what does that look like here in the midterms. I mean, people are already voting, and I'm a little frustrated. I'm a little nervous, you know. And I appreciate the call. I'm a little frustrated and nervous. Is that, you know what, the Republicans had a really, really good shot at actually taking the midterms. We had a really good shot of actually picking up some seats, or at least maintaining the majorities that we had in the House and the Senate. I mean, as razor thin as they are, we had a slim chance of being able to do that. And people vote with their wallets. And I think when people go to the pumps and they see extremely high fuel prices, they hit that. And when you have a president, God bless President Trump, I pray for him every day. But when you take credit for really low fuel prices, you better be willing to take credit for the high fuel prices too. And that hurts to say. Nobody really wants to say that. But if we put stickers on the pumps that say, you know, I did that with a Joe Biden finger pointing at the prices, and then Trump gets into office and he takes credit for the lower fuel prices, and 18 months later, we're paying $6 a gallon for diesel or $4.20, $4.30 a gallon for gasoline, I can't believe I have not yet seen those stickers on the pumps. And I wouldn't blame you for putting them there. 775-5559. Texter writes in and says, Trump says he's working on it, but there is no current ban. Okay, I appreciate that. I saw that he was that there was something in the works, and I didn't quite read the entirety of the news article to find out if that actually passed or not, or what was happening. We're talking about a potential diesel ban to export diesel fuel from the United States so that all of the diesel fuel that is refined and generated here in the country currently stays in the country to keep our prices low. However, consider this. If we think our diesel prices and our fuel prices are outrageous, do you know what the fuel price is in China? I saw this earlier today on a podcast, and I haven't got a chance to independently verify that. You can do this for me. I heard that in China today, diesel prices were over $18 a gallon. Let that sink in for a second. $18 a gallon. Almost three times the price of what it is here. I hope that somebody else can independently verify that for me. I haven't gotten a chance to do so, but I heard that on a podcast earlier today. Texter writes in and says, hey, this is off topic, but does Grand Forks plan on fixing the road going over the Point Bridge at all soon? Not sure why they keep working on the downtown bridge, but can't fix the road. Maybe somebody else can chime in on that. I don't know what their road construction plans are with the DOT. Texter writes in and says, even if Trump backs off the Iran war now, Iran is now emboldened to keep the Strait of Hormuz closed and control what flows through it. Even if we back off, Iran can keep oil choked as long as they want. Probably the only way out of this monstrosity our MAGO Mussolini started is boots on the ground. I actually disagree with that, because what has happened here in the last 8 months or so since this thing has started, okay, the United Arab Emirates have developed and are continuing to develop other routes to get their products, to get their oils and other exports to the rest of the world and bypass the Strait of Hormuz. That used to be a choke point. But the further this goes, the more development will continue to take place, and the less important Iran will be on the world stage. Iran was able to choke off the Strait of Hormuz for years, thinking that it could just simply control it. And it was like a noose around the world. And so anytime things got rough and the pressure got put on them, they would stranglehold the world. And we're like, oh, no. Oh, my gosh. But what has happened is as technology has continued to develop, United Arab Emirates, one of the wealthiest countries on Earth, is even considering a potential plan to build a trench through their mountains to bypass the Strait of Hormuz. But there are options, both in works right now, currently being used. And so I don't think it's as bad as what it could be. 775-5559. Caller, you're on the air.
4: So, Aaron, my opinion on this war, I'm not going to get into it. It's different from the Democrats. It's different from the mainstream Republicans. I'm not pro-Iran. I hate Islamic terrorism. But I also am not pro-war. I don't think we should get into war unless abso-freaking-lutely necessary. And I'm against this war. But I'll save my opinion on that. When Joe Biden was president, I heard every single liberal going, the president doesn't affect the gas prices. The president doesn't set the gas prices. And now these liberals are saying, it's Trump's fault. It's all Trump's fault, which it is. The decisions of the president directly impact fuel prices, especially on the bounds of foreign policy. So, yes, the president, in a way, does control the gas prices. But I'm tired of these people who are complete hypocrites, and they contradict themselves all the time. Oftentimes it's the left. The Republicans do it too, but more so the left. Literally. He doesn't affect the gas prices, and then now Trump's in there complaining. And I'm complaining too, but I just figured I'd pick out one of those inconsistencies that the left likes. And maybe you have seen it too, so maybe you have a liberal friend or two that was spouting like that. You can relate to it.
0: Absolutely. No, you know what? I think you're right, though, is that it's amazing how the hypocrisy comes up, is that we want to point the fingers and say, well, the economy is bad because the previous guy, the economy is good because of me. You know, you play both sides, and both sides of the aisle do this. 775-5559. Caller, you're on the air.
5: Thank you, Aaron. And just something for food of thought here. The Middle East has very little to do with America's diesel prices, as diesel fuel in and of itself is intercontinental, North American. You know, most of it comes right here domestically or from Canada.
0: Yeah, but the price per barrel is set on the world on the world stage.
5: Right.
0: You're right. At least in my understanding, you're right in that. Yes. That oil may originate here. It might get refined here, might get used here, whatever that is. However, the barrel price, the root price, the stock price is set on a world trade.
5: So we're talking about free market capitalism here, supply and demand, global demand. How do you suffocate exports, you know, from the United States and regulate free trade?
0: Explain that to me. Explain your question.
5: What I'm saying is how can you take an oil producer and tell them not to sell their product for more anywhere else around the world if that's what's driving the prices up?
0: It's a good question. That's a valid question. And you would say, okay, supply and demand. There's not enough supply. There's higher demand. The demand is exceeding the supply on the world market, and prices go up, right?
5: Exactly. So what my original statement is the Strait of Hormuz has nothing to do with domestic oil production and diesel fuel in particular, which generally drives, you know, the economic engine and transports goods from one end of the country to the other is diesel fuel.
0: Yeah. And?
5: And it kind of adds to the conversation, doesn't it? I mean, why are we talking about the Middle East?
0: Because the Middle East is still, because the Middle East is still a major player. I mean, obviously, the Middle East is a major player on the global market of oil. And we contribute to the same global market of oil. And if the global market of oil goes up and the world demand goes up, the supply goes down, the price goes up. We're still selling to the same market.
5: So, in effect, are you saying that, you know, to isolate ourselves from the rest of the globe doesn't work so well? to become an island, self-supportive, without world exports?
0: In some cases, here's something I do. Here's something I appreciate the call. Here's something I would actually back. And I wonder what the actual ramifications of this would be, is that if the United States stopped exporting diesel, what would the ramifications of that be to our allies? How would that affect their economy? How would that affect our trade with other goods? We could simply keep our prices down, isolate our fuel from the rest of the world. But if we're not actually assisting our allies and our trade partners, then we're probably going to actually lose on the free trade market. We're probably not going to have access to other vital materials and resources that we need. That's my understanding of foreign policy. 775-5559. Texter writes in and says, the Trumpers have been saying the same thing for 6 months. 6 months from now, you will be repeating Trump lies. Okay, now here's something I would love to know. I hear Trump lies, Trump lies, Trump lies all the time. Give me something that he lied about. Give me something. I want you to call in and give me something that's a verifiable lie. 775-5559. I want to hear it. I want to hear, as we're talking about Iran, give me something that Trump lies about. I would love to hear it. This is a talking point from the left that just plagues our media. But yet, they don't actually give you any information by that. It's kind of like to say, hey, you know what? AI is going to doom the world. I just can't tell you how. 775-5559. Caller, you're on the air.
2: Well, he said he could solve their Ukraine war in 24 hours.
0: Okay, wait. Now, but there's a difference between wishful thinking and a lie. Wouldn't you agree?
2: Yeah, but he said it over and over.
0: Okay.
2: And then he sent guys over there to negotiate it.
0: And would you say that he tried to do that in 24 hours?
2: I don't know what he was thinking in his noggin when he said that.
0: Okay, but that's the difference between wishful thinking and a lie. Okay, now if Trump would have said, hey, the war in Ukraine,
2: you know something?
0: What's that?
2: I'm going to tell you right now. That's not the way the world operates in wishful thinking. That doesn't go very far. So,
0: and neither does
2: in a foreign policy. If that's going to be our foreign policy, wishful thinking, then keep your mouth shut. You know, I'm telling him to keep his mouth shut. He should do a little bit more thinking about how he's going to do this.
0: You see, and I actually disagree with you on that point. This is why.
2: Okay. That's fine.
0: Here's my disagreement on this, is the fact that I think we need leaders who actually project strength, and we need leaders who are optimistic. Do you actually want a leader in the White House who does not project strength and doesn't actually project optimism? I don't think you do.
2: Well, I guess by saying that, then he did try. So
0: yes.
2: He's off the hook, right? Well, today is today.
0: Okay.
2: Tomorrow's tomorrow.
0: But there's a difference between trying to do something and not succeeding and lying about something you will do. Okay, that's a completely different thing. 775-5559. Caller, you're on the air.
4: Yeah, Aaron, I would say basically ending the Russia-Ukraine conflict in 2 weeks, you would have his comments about the price of gas dropping to $2 or less. You would also have, we're going to buy Greenland. I mean, there are times he lies, and for those people who think I'm nothing but a critic of Trump, I would just say, tell me the politician who doesn't lie. Because I'm guessing that list is a heck of a lot shorter. I could probably count the number on a closed fist. But the real point of it is this. Oftentimes when he is lying, he is basically playing a game of negotiation. I mean, that was the deal with Greenland. He basically oversells his position, if you will, and then when he gets what he wants, it's actually less than what he was originally going for. It's that whole art of the deal thing. But by all means, the man has lied, as has every single president all the way down the line. Now, the question that I would have is, what is the final result of it? Are we going to be better off, hopefully, in the end than where we started? And this whole deal with Iran, and I mean, you're talking about things like the Strait of Hormuz and the price of diesel fuel. You were talking about China possibly being three times higher than the U.S. is when it comes to the cost of diesel. You look at Europe, too. The increase the U.S. has seen in diesel prices as a percentage increase is actually lower than what they have seen in Europe. The U.S. is being less affected by it. Thankfully, we're here as bad as it is and not somewhere else. But the world is finally having to deal with these kinds of issues where, you know what, Iran wants to play this game. Speculators are getting involved in the markets, and guess what? All of a sudden, we're all paying through the nose. Finally, some of these issues will hopefully start to be dealt with, because sometimes you got to stir the pot in order to get the final result rather than letting us all boil by ever-increasing temperatures slowly over time and not even noticing it.
0: Yeah. No, and I think there's a lot in there that I agree with. You see, when I think about Trump, quote, being a, quote, liar, okay, I'm not going to say the man has never said an untrue statement in life. That's not the statement I'm making. The point that I'm trying to make, probably not very well, and you'd probably agree that I'm not making the point very well, and that's fine. The point that I'm trying to make is that I think there's a difference between saying an outright lie, of saying one thing and it's simply not the case, versus saying we're, you know, we're going to end the war in 24 hours in like with Ukraine and Russia, and saying we're going to try and end the war in 24 hours. I look at that, and this is really what separates a lot of people, because one side of the aisle is going to look at those statements as a statement of fact, and then they're going to balance it with their actions, with the actions, and say, well, you didn't get that. You didn't do that. So therefore, you lied. If I tell you I am going to make an A on the test, and I do my very best, and I make a B, did I lie and tell you that I was going to make an A on the test? Or was I really hopeful that I was going to make an A on the test? I didn't lie to you. I really wanted to make an A on the test. But I just fell short and I got a B. Maybe I just fell flat on my face and I flunked out. But I really wanted to make an A. And I don't see that kind of a statement as a lie, but I think there's a big difference between how Republicans and how Democrats look at our president and look at politicians. And politicians will say something that they would like to do, and if they, and a lot of times they don't have the power to do it. Is that a lie, or is it something they're hoping to try and do? 775-5559. I do have a commercial break and news to get to. Caller, you're on the air.
4: Well, if I'm at work and I'm told to go weld a skid steer bucket, fix a crack on one, and I say, yep, I'll have it done this week, and it has to be operational before next week, yeah, I'm probably going to get written up or fired. You follow through with your word as a man. People paint Donald Trump as this big, successful businessman. How about have a little, you know, integrity behind your word? You know, this has all been just a bunch of lies, this whole administration, and I regret voting for him.
0: Well, I appreciate the call, because I think there's a lot of people that feel that way. Texter writes in and says, has Iran been obliterated? You know what? If you live in some of the neighborhoods and you live in some of the places that have been bombed, you'd probably look around and say it's been obliterated. If you live in a place that has not been bombed, that hasn't been touched, you'd probably disagree with that statement. More to come after this. We've got ABC. We've got KNOX Newsroom coming up shortly.
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11: Sunny and low 70s today with winds out of the west around 15. Your KNOX five-day forecast follows the news. Good afternoon. Hear your latest stories. A driver was arrested in Grand Forks on a DUI charge Tuesday afternoon.

0: hunting licenses, issuing 5 this year. The latest survey counted 378 bighorn sheep. That's up 8% rather from 2024, but officials say they remain concerned about bacterial pneumonia. This look at news brought to you by Grand Cities Monument. I'm Jennifer Leverins, KNOX News.
1: Thank you, Jennifer. Our next update from the KNOX Newsroom will be at 4:02. 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It is a beautiful day outside. Westerlies to 15. Tonight, mainly clear skies, a low of 40 degrees, where westerlies will drop to 10. On Thursday, mostly sunny with a breezy high of 63. Friday, it's going to be mainly sunny again with a calmer high of 65 degrees. On Saturday, there's a morning shower with a high of 63. Sunday brings dry skies with a dry skies. I said dry skies. That's not a thing. It's going to be dry, meaning it's not going to rain. High of 61. We have a seasonal start to October. 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

0: Good afternoon. This is Aaron McWilliams. We're talking about high diesel prices. How is that affecting you? How is that affecting your crops? Are you going to be able to get everything in, rather out of the ground? Are you going to be able to do your harvest? Is a 23-cent savings enough, or is it too little too late? 775-5559. Caller, you're on the air.
1: Well, hello from the trucking world. How are you?
0: Hey, man. I'm doing all right. I'm praying for you. I hope that you're okay.
1: Oh, yeah. I'm just sitting at a half a tank of diesel, so I'm kind of limiting what I'm going to do until diesel prices drop. But no, I'm kidding.
0: A half a tank of diesel. My goodness. I mean, that's a gold mine right now. Wow.
1: Well, exactly. I gotta sit on it and wait for the prices to go up, and then I'll siphon it off and sell it to other guys.
0: For real? Goodness gracious, man.
1: But, so, all right, I'm going to say something. Don't take offense because I have a point to make.
0: All right.
1: Aaron, you lied.
0: Oh, okay.
1: You promised us that you were going to come in wearing a kilt and an earring and coconut.
0: You're right.
1: But you didn't lie. You forgot. You attempted, you tried, and it was just a slip of the mind. That's not a lie. You know, yeah. We look at all of these things that Trump has said that he wants to do, but then he's come out and said his problem on why he can't do these things. And he might not have said it directly, but guess what? He asked for Republican control in all of the branches, and guarantee you, he's going to get the things done that he promised he would get done. He has roadblocks put in place by Democrats right now. So, and all of these people that are complaining and saying that he lied, he didn't lie. It, just like Gen Z guy said and everything, where he talked about how, he's going to buy Greenland. Well, just like Gen Z guy said, he negotiated. He went above and said what he wanted. They met in the middle, and that middle was exactly what he originally wanted. So a lot of these complaints that these people are making about saying that Trump lied, I'm still not seeing a single lie. And they're going to keep repeating on these same points over and over and over again. By the way, did you get the image I sent to you of the global diesel prices?
0: No. Well, maybe. There's a number of texts I didn't get a chance to click on yet.
1: So let's put it this way. Hong Kong currently right now is at $16 a gallon. And if we do the conversions and stuff.
0: That's crazy. That's what I had heard. I had heard that it was Malawi. Absolutely astronomical.
1: Yep. Malawi's at $12.20.

0: 1996, Norway's at 1188, Denmark's 1095, and it keeps going. The top 10 don't even include the United States.
1: So what you're saying, it's not as bad as it could be.
0: Well, yes, exactly. I mean, we have seen diesel wars and everything in the past, and it's just like you said to the other caller and everything, that yes, we are the ones that manufacture a majority of the diesel, and yes, our diesel prices are pretty high, but the Middle East is what controls the oil price, and that's what derives our diesel prices. Because if they're going to sit here and say, oh, like, okay, well, we're going to pay $100 a barrel now for this oil that we use to make diesel, well, the manufacturers over here that need to make diesel are going to look at that and go, well, hey, I could sell that for more over there instead of making it into diesel in the United States. That's global market, and that's just business.
1: It is business. And sometimes it really stinks, by the way.
0: Right. And it does. And we have a lot of businesses like that in town. But that's just the way that the business works. And we talk about supply and demand. I don't think that we have a supply and demand issue right now. I will agree with most of the people that are sitting here and saying, of like, well, these are just greedy business owners and stuff too. Because you look at it, like, let's look at the egg dilemma that we had not too long ago when Trump first came into office, and it was like what, $6 for a dozen of eggs or something like that. Mm-hmm. But before, it was like 97 cents for a dozen eggs. What are we paying now?
1: Here's a question, and this kind of came to me as you were talking, and I'll let you respond to this too. Is it greedy for farmers to hold their crops in grain bins as they wait for prices to go up?
0: Absolutely not.
1: Then what is the difference of an oil company selling for a higher price? Then is that greed? Because, now I'm a simple guy. I'm just looking, is that you're holding stock and you're selling stock when the price goes up. Isn't that the exact same thing that every farmer does? They want to sell at a higher price. I don't think we think of farmers being charitable when they sell their price low. Farmers, do you feel charitable when you sell your price? When you sell your grain, when you sell your corn really low, do you feel charitable? You're like, you know what? I kept prices low. That's a good thing.
0: No. No. And at no point do we ever feel that aspect, because, as you know, I'm in part of the logistics of agriculture and everything too. The problem that we have currently, let's look at the eggs. Currently, right now, we're now paying $2.50 for a dozen. Nobody's complaining about the price of eggs right now. They're still not down to the 97 cents for a dozen, sure. But nobody's complaining. They're not complaining because it wasn't as high as it was. But it's those people that run those prices know that we're not going to complain about that, and they're going to be okay selling at that higher price than what it originally was. I don't see us getting down to below $4 a gallon for diesel again.
1: I would hope that we can, but I don't know that I would hope that we can, but with everything else being inflated, those, all of the mm-hmm. logistics that go into it, still, those are all inflated as well. All of your input costs are higher than they used to be.
0: Right. And it's just like we look at what we paid for diesel back in the 1990s, and they talk about the price of the barrel then was like right around $55. Well, right now we're only at $95 a barrel, but we're a huge extreme away from what we were paying back then.
1: Yeah.
0: So I do have to agree with that. So thanks, yeah. Aaron. Have a great
1: show. Thanks a lot. 775-5559. Caller, you're on the air.
2: Thank you. I will explain the difference between oil companies and farm crop prices. First of all, oil companies have no competition, and by the canon of capitalism, competition lowers prices. You know, and some would argue that farmers are being bought up by corporations and conglomerates as well, which also raises prices because of the reduction in competition.
1: I don't actually see that parallel. I just got to be honest. I'm trying, and I'm trying to give you the benefit of the doubt here. And I got to be honest. I'm just not seeing the parallel. And I would, and I'm open to saying that I don't have a full understanding of this. That's fine. I never came on the radio pretending to be an expert economist. But what I do see, but hang on. What I do see is a whole bunch of farmers going in their fields, harvesting all their corn, bringing it to an elevator and selling it at a market price. I see a bunch of oil companies taking oil out of the ground and selling it at market price. That's how I see a parallel of this. Tell me where I'm wrong.
2: Where you're wrong is that there's a gluttony of oil that's coming from the Middle East. Not only is there a unhealthy addiction to oil in this country.
1: Well, wait. Hang on. I want to pause you. Hang on. Let me pause you right there. I want to pause you for a second. Because what you said there was you interjected a different philosophy into it. You said an unhealthy addiction. But that doesn't, an addiction to something doesn't actually adjust the price. That's a philosophy that you interjected into it to try and explain something else.
2: Okay, fair point. But what I will say is that what I see is a conglomeration of oil companies. There's a handful of oil companies that control global prices. And if you can argue that, I'd be open to hear your arguments. That's why oil prices go up and down, you know, in such rapid fashion, is because there's no competition.
1: Now, we've had this discussion before. It didn't really go very well. Go ahead. All right. We've got a commercial break I've got to get to. We've got a whole slew of texts that I've neglected. 775-5559. Texter writes in and says, there's many different brands of fuels. There is plenty of competition. Another texter writes in and says, with all of this wishful thinking going on, I'm more confident than ever that our foreign policy consists of a giant vision board. I kind of wonder the same thing. All right. Caller, go ahead. You're on the air.
3: Well, this is another point in it. I got to turn my radio down. There's another point in this. You look at all the sailors that were cooped up, thousands of them, when nothing was moving. Okay?
1: Mm-hmm.
3: Now, who is paying for them eats, all this stuff? And also, too, we weren't told about Bahrain, our airbase, getting slammed like it did. That was to supply our ships with stuff for food and all that stuff, and it got blown up. It was just a couple weeks ago that they came and told us that, you know, they kind of held it back.
1: Sure.
3: Okay, but then you got the insurance companies, and then the a lot of these guys are turning their transponders or whatever and sneaking out, getting oil out. I mean, it's Laurel and Hardy stuff.
1: Sure. All right. You know, I've got to get.
3: And the insurance companies, those ships with what they got in there, and then the lives of the sailors, you can't write them off out of this thing. It's a fiasco. And I'm trying to be patient about what Trump's going to do. I'm just sitting here watching like a fly on the wall, and I'm upset about it. And you've got a right to be upset. You wouldn't be talking on this show about this if you didn't care. And everybody cares that calls in this show.
1: Absolutely.
3: And I wish everybody the best. But I don't know what's going to turn this thing around.
1: Absolutely. Well, and I think I absolutely agree with that. We do care. It does impact absolutely everybody's life. So we're going to pick up this topic right after this break. I'm Aaron McWilliams.
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0: about the old song, I Can't Drive 55 from Sammy Hagar. Because you might have to drive at 55 just to be able to get the fuel economy so you can actually get home. 775-5559. Texter writes in and says, this is BS. Diesel takes half the refining as gas. Diesel used to be half the price of gas. We are getting hosed. I wish I knew more about the refining process between diesel and gas. That would be a giant gap in my knowledge. I don't really understand how that whole process works. I know that like there's different refinery levels of gas, and diesel can come out of the same barrel of oil, but there's also like lubricants and solvents and other things as they break down and they refine it. But I don't have a good understanding of that market. 775-5559. Caller, you're on the air.
1: So the oil prices, right? And he says that the farmers don't necessarily have the same concern for the global trade and all the rest of the stuff. So how does he figure? Because grain, soybeans, corn, even animal products that animal farmers, pigs, cows, those are all global commodities. They're all traded globally. So you depend on a global market for what you're going to get. And you can have a really good year in soybeans, and you can have a really bad year in soybeans. So it's kind of a preface to what you said. Should a farmer hold their product for a better year? It's a risk. Could they do it? Yeah. Are they going to? Maybe, maybe not.
0: Maybe if they can afford to.
1: Yeah, but it's no different than oil, where it's traded on a global market and there are only so many, you know, industries and places that buy that product and where it's traded to. And, you know, a lot of people think that there's only five or six major ones, but there is a lot more oil companies in this world than the five or six that we hear about all the time.
0: Yeah.
1: So it's kind of a fallacy to say, oh, we only have five or six, you know, oil companies that people care about. Well,
0: you know what? That reminds me of
1: five major ones.
0: It reminds me of people saying, well, it would be like the same thing of saying, well, there's only like five or six major e-commerce businesses online. Because those are the ones you can think about. But
1: yeah,
0: there's,
1: you know, but meanwhile, there's how many small mom and pop shops out there, right? So it's no different than the oil companies. There's thousands of oil companies in this world. And if all you're looking at is ExxonMobil and Shell and all the rest of that stuff, yeah, that's what you're concentrating on. But there are so many other oil companies and stuff out there to do business with instead of that.
0: All righty. You know, hey, we're going to have to leave it right there. Thank you so much. All right, we've got more to come right after the top of the hour. I am Aaron McWilliams. We'll pick this up after the top.
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10: ABC News, I'm Wayne Cabot. Stabbed at 34,000 feet, a pilot fought back and saved 174 lives. The co-pilot, suspected of carrying out a bloody attack to crash the Fly Dubai flight today from Dubai to Tel Aviv. ABC's Ian Pennell.
11: I think there are going to be questions about how one of the pilots or one of the crew members was able to bring a pocket knife on board. What was their motivation? Were they operating independently? In other words, was it a lone wolf operation?
10: The stabbed pilot thought to open the cockpit door, enabling passengers and crew to overpower the attacker. The plane plunged 14,000 feet in less than a minute, the pilot was able to make a safe emergency landing in Saudi Arabia. Cornell University agreeing now to an independent investigation into how it handled what a former student now says was a fraternity house gang rape. New York Governor Kathy Hochul telling ABC News she has serious questions about Cornell campus culture. This is ABC News. The challenge for Republicans, says President Trump, is that nobody's selling his administration's record. That's why he's campaigning as if he's running. He'll be in Texas tomorrow to campaign for Ken Paxton for Senate, and we're told the candidate will be there. The New York Times says Paxton was caught off mic, saying Trump hurt his campaign with his convention in Texas.
12: Paxton's team has disputed that report, but the concern was clear even from before that entire midterm convention happened. We saw a number of Republicans in competitive races opt to skip out on that midterm Trumpapalooza altogether. And again, the concern remains the same. While Trump is able to turn out the base and remains popular with the base, he is not so popular with independent voters.
10: ABC's Avery Harper. Wall Street closing mixed, the Dow down 443 points, the S&P fell 19, but the NASDAQ was up 63 points. Wayne Cabot, ABC News.
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13: Low 70s with sun today and winds out of the west. Your KNOX five-day forecast follows the news. Good afternoon. Here are your latest stories. A Northwestern Minnesota corrections officer is accused of sexually assaulting two female inmates. 49-year-old Irving Bravo of the Northwest Regional Correction Center in Crookston is charged with third-degree criminal sexual conduct. Prosecutors say he brought the women items like tobacco and candy and used medical request forms as an excuse to enter their shared cell. Essentia Health Clinics in North Dakota will become health partners under a merger of the two organizations. The combined system would have 22 hospitals and more than 135 clinics. The merger is expected to take effect January 1st, pending regulatory approval. The U.S. Department of Veterans Affairs has awarded nearly $700,000 to the North Dakota Department of Veterans Affairs for mental health and suicide prevention services. It's the state's first award through the Staff Sergeant Parker Gordon Fox Suicide Prevention Grant Program. And CyberCon continues today at Bismarck State College. It brings together cybersecurity experts and people who want to keep their online information safe. Artificial intelligence is a major focus of the convention, with differing views on the technology. This look at news brought to you by Botzer Garage. I'm Jennifer Leverins, KNOX News.
0: Thank you, Jennifer. Next update from the KNOX Newsroom will be at 4:30. 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I see 79 degrees outside the KNOX studio, as it is time now for the KNOX Sealed Input 5-Day Forecast. Today, it's sunny. Mark Ewan set a high of 73. He was a little off. High of 79 today. Westerlies to 15 miles an hour. Tonight, mainly clear skies, a low of 40 degrees. Westerlies to 10. On Thursday, mostly sunny skies, a breezy high of 63. On Friday, mainly sunny with a calmer high of 65. On Saturday, there's a morning shower with a high of 63. Sunday, it's going to be dry with a high of 61 as we have a seasonal start to October. 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

0: Christmas Carol.
1: Good afternoon. This is Aaron McWilliams. Always great to be with you in the afternoons. A while back, a texter wrote in at 775-5559. It says, we don't have free trade, never have had. Oil is controlled by the small cabal of globalists who are headquartered in the city of London. They run the Gulf and the mullahs. All right, 775-5559. Caller, you waited all hour.
2: Controlled by the small cabal.
1: You're on the air. All right.
2: Globalists. Headquartered in the city of London.
1: Okay. Well, that was me. It's always interesting when I hear myself back on the radio. You know, did you ever look at a totally off the subject? Do you remember the old answering machines, like with a tape on it? Somebody found one of those tapes and they played it for me a couple of years ago when it was like, when I was like a kid calling for a friend. And they played it back for me, and I got so embarrassed of the sound of my voice. That's always weird. 775-5559. Texter writes in and says, D says there isn't enough competition in the fuel industry. Tell D to stop voting for the politicians who shut down construction of refineries and other energy facilities. Now, here's something interesting. You talk about politicians making votes, okay? The House passed this... This thing called Stop Insider Trading Act, okay? And then it got to the Senate, and Senator Chuck Schumer tanks the trading bill, the insider trading bill. They're like, okay, yes, we all agree in the House. We should stop insider trading. That's not fair. You know, meanwhile, Pelosi tries to sneak one past us about a week ago when she took stock in Bloom Energy, and I think she made approximately $1 million off of it. And, okay, so we see this problem. It's like an 80% problem. Everybody's like, yep, this is a problem. We should stop it. It gets to the Senate. Senator Chuck Schumer says it's not strong enough. No, seriously, that's what he says. It's not strong enough, he says. So I can't vote for it. You know what it reminds me of? That's like a statement that reminds me, if I went to the gym and you put 200 pounds on that, you know, on the bench, and you're like, all right, bench 200 pounds, McStash. And I'm like, you know what? Since it's not 300 pounds, I'm not going to bench it. Like, that doesn't make any sense at all. It's like either you can bench 200 pounds or you can't. I mean, come on. But it's like, really? It's not strong enough, so therefore you can't vote for it. Why can't you just be honest and say, actually, a lot of us benefit from it, and we have to come up with something? And so the other line that he used was that they refuse to vote for it because the Republicans paired it with a poison pill with the voter ID bill. There was a voter ID bill, you know, that got there, and they said, but the voter ID element was too aggressive. So the voter ID bill was too aggressive for the Democrats, but the Insider Trading Act was just not strong enough. And so that to me sounds, I mean, that's hogwash. That's just total and complete hogwash. It's like, really? You don't think that the entire American public can see exactly what you just did? I mean, they call it a poison pill. I mean, talk about an 80% thing. I mean, what are you looking for? You're looking for 100% agreement on something? We can't even agree 100% of the time on what a man is or what a woman is. I mean, we have Supreme Court justices sitting on the bench right now who are simply not biologists and can't even decide that. And you're looking for something that's just, nope, this one's too hard. This one's too soft. This one's just right. I mean, come on. Come on, people. 775-5559. Texter writes in and says, 18 refineries are closed since 2020. 11 refineries closed since 2020. That just said two different things in the same day. All right. This reduced our refinement of crude oil by 1.72 million barrels a day, keeping the supply low and the demand high. Okay, so my question would be, I don't know if it's 18 refineries that close or 11 refineries that close, because you just gave me two different statements. But regardless, we're going to say we'll go with a lower one, right? Regardless, if it's 11 or 18, the follow-up question to that is, why did they close? Did they close because they didn't have business? Or did they close because the EPA regulations became too onerous and it was going to be too expensive and not costly to be able to comply with the other regulations? Or was it the fact that they're just greedy hogs and pigs should get slaughtered and the government should just take over the whole thing and go to a centrally planned economy where everything is equal? Maybe that's the answer. Or not. We have an entire faction of people across the country who are now moving into this Democrat socialist mindset of saying, oh my gosh, I just want everything for free and I don't want to work for it. That's what people are doing. And they're like, but the moment you try and point out any other thing to, and the moment you point out all of the failed attempts of socialism throughout all of the world, they say, but it just has not been done right. This is not that. It's just not been done right. Not that I have the answers, but this has got to be better than what we have. Really? Maybe we should teach history a little bit more. Maybe we should look at economies a little bit more. But circling back to Iran on this, is I do think that the longer this goes with Iran, the longer it goes with the Strait of Hormuz, I think the market will adjust. I really do. I really think the market will adjust. I know that the United Arab Emirates, as somebody pointed out earlier, it didn't get to your text, but they pointed out earlier that there was a pipeline that got bombed. Yes. Yes, there was a pipeline that got bombed. There's some refineries that are getting hit. Ukraine is knocking out some refineries in Russia. In fact, Trump even went to the Ukraine. He went to Vladimir Zelensky, whatever his name is. He went over there, and not over there, but he went to him and said, stop bombing their refineries. We need their refineries, okay? You're messing up the whole global market. Stop bombing the refineries. I think there was 11 refineries that recently were bombed within the last year. You can double check me on exactly what that is, but there was a number of refineries that actually got bombed that went offline because Ukraine hit it. So you talk about the global market and the global demand and the global supply. When you have all of those factors together, where pipelines are getting bombed, Iran is trying to close off the Strait of Hormuz, but meanwhile Ukraine is bombing refineries and Russia, also cutting global supply. That adds up to $6.38 diesel and $4.29 gas. That's what that adds up to. So then we go to the question then is, should we be more closed off as a country? Should we be more open as a country? Who knows? 775-5559. Texter writes in and says, didn't gas go below $3 per gallon with the same number of refineries we have now? That would be a valid point. I think that's actually a pretty valid point. Now, I think the contrary point to that, Texter, would be, by closing those refineries, did we lose the flexibility to what we have in the market? Would those refineries have been able to adjust with the market to provide more supply when the demand actually went up? I mean, if you have manufacturing capabilities of 1,000 widgets a day, but you're only selling 60 widgets a day, and so you cut off one, so you sell one of your production lines, but now you're at 100% capacity of what you are. When you need to surge capacity and you no longer have that production line in place, now you're backed up and the prices go up. And so as I understand things like subsidies, that's my understanding of subsidies for these oil industries and for the agricultural community, is that the subsidies are there to try and soften these giant market upsets. And so if we closed 11, 18 refineries, whatever that is, did we actually close off our ability to to produce more when the market demanded it. Did we actually do this to ourselves then? And was that a result of the EPA? It may have been. I don't have the answer to that. It's a question. 775-5559. Texter writes in, and speaking of the UAE, did you hear about the plane yesterday that was thought to have almost attempted an terrorist attack? I did hear about that. I saw that there was an interview with Benjamin Netanyahu today that was talking about it, that it looked like that plane was kind of aimed at Israel. Did I understand that right? I didn't get a chance to see the whole story, but I did see that there was something there. I guess they're trying the same old tactics. Another text writes in and says, I got diesel in Grand Forks today for $6.06. Well, I guess that's cheaper than what it was. I think something else the feds could do is actually cut the federal fuel tax. Wouldn't that shave? I forgot what that amount is. What is that amount? Is it like 20 cents, 25 cents or more? I mean, imagine if you ended up saying, okay, you can use the red dyed stuff and you can use, and you cut the federal tax, you could end up dropping, what would that be, like 70 cents out of the price of diesel? If you did both of those, that would have an impact. I did hear murmurings today that there's a possibility of several trucking companies going on strike on the 1st of October. What would that look like to the economy? 775-5559. The texter writes in and says, it was a flight to Tel Aviv. LOL. Okay, I thought it was. Texter writes in and says, wouldn't you say that this type of quote, unquote, crisis that we are currently in with the fuel be like what the farmers went through when wheat when North Dakota mill was planned out? Don't you see the benefit it may be in the state of North Dakota opening its own refinery and using the profits from that for the legacy fund? I've heard this argument, and I kind of ride the fence on this, and I don't know. I got to be honest, I'm kind of torn on that idea, because this was an idea that's ultimately talked about in the halls of the legislature, and it has been for years, by the way. Nothing real serious, but it has been talked about in the halls of the legislature for years. They say, well, we have a state-owned mill, we have a state-owned bank, should we have a state-owned refinery? The problem when you do that is that you end up running into the governmental question, is does the state of North Dakota have any business owning a bank or a mill or refinery or anything, because that competes with the private market? And is that the role of government as it should be? And ideologically, I fall on the side that says, no, the government should not own any of those things. On a practical side, I can see the benefit to our budget, to the state budget. And I see a benefit from the small business community, or the business community as a whole, with the Bank of North Dakota and with cheaper student loans and with many things like that. That's backed by the Bank of North Dakota. Those are ultimately good things. So I think there are good things that can happen when the state owns some of those means. But at the risk of what? 775-5559. Caller, you're on the air.
0: Yeah, Aaron, in the discussion about the state bank, the state mill, and the possibility of the state refinery, the government should not be involved when the private sector can provide those goods or services for the general public. But when the private sector is not providing those goods and services, especially by honest means, to the general public, then by all means, the government needs to get involved. And I am not a big government kind of guy. I'm not pro-government getting involved in anything, but there is a time and a place for certain things like that. What I wanted to discuss with you was it was in the last hour, it was being talked about, you know, the oil companies, and I believe it was Dee brought up the talk about how there are so few oil companies basically operating as an oligopoly and setting prices. You were wondering about the farmers, for example, holding back and to get a better price for their goods. And sure. You're comparing apples to hand grenades. Because if you're going to make that comparison, I want to explain it in a different way.
1: Please do. Last hour, I am not an economist, but that's my rudimentary understanding.
0: I look at it this way. Oil companies don't own the oil. Mineral rights holders actually own the oil. The oil company can purchase that oil, basically purchase through royalties via the mineral rights of those landowners or mineral rights owners, holders. And once they have paid for that oil, then they hold it, then they own it. But you have thousands or perhaps millions of people out there who hold mineral rights, and they're the ones who actually own the oil until they, in effect, sell it to someone who's willing to extract it for them. And a comparison for agriculture would be this. You have millions of farmers around the world. I mean, even in the U.S., you will have thousands upon thousands of farmers. And they do not necessarily set the price. You will have the Board of Trade, the Chicago, Minneapolis, Kansas City Board of Trades, that are in effect quasi-setting prices. But the real setters of price are the shippers and processors. It'll be your Senex Harvest States, your Archer Daniels Midland, your Cargills. Those are the ones who are actually setting the price that the farmer will receive. The farmer can basically take it or leave it.
1: Sure.
0: So a proper comparison would be oil companies to the processors of ag goods, or it was kind of like when Packer Lady was talking about you have oil companies, but you have a bunch of smaller oil companies, too. It's not just the big ones. I would make the comparison that's like saying, well, yeah, I know you've got Ford, Chrysler, GM, and, you know, Honda, you know, all these big automakers, but, you know, there are other little automakers, too, so you can't say that they're controlling the market. Well, yes, they are, because the smaller ones really aren't competing in a way that could actually change anything that the big guys are doing. And that's what people are saying about the oil companies right now. And that's where, when people also talk about getting back to the original subject on the call, if you have a state refinery, what they're doing is they're providing in a marketplace that is basically being locked up by what a lot of people view as an oligopolistic system. Because the founders wanted free enterprise. They wanted a vast number of individuals or businesses in competition with each other. They were about competition, not an oligopoly or a colluding group of people. They wanted a free and open market. And we've tended to get away from that. And sometimes that does require a government correction, but it should be minimalist in nature if possible.
1: And I appreciate that. I think you gave me some things to chew on, and I really do appreciate that. And I will never claim to ever be an expert at darn near anything, except maybe milling wood. I'm probably an expert at milling wood at this point. I still look at the parallels, and I would love to look into that a bit more, and I still see parallels between a farmer and an oil company in this way, is that you still have input cost. And I know it's not a perfect analogy. Few analogies are completely perfect. Let's be honest. But I still see a parallel between input cost on a farmer, even though he owns the land, he owns the grain, versus the input cost of an oil company to extract the oil out of the ground. And you can say he doesn't own it, but he has to pay rights. He still has that input cost to get a sellable commodity out of the ground, whether that be an ear of corn or that be a barrel of oil. I still see that parallel. Now, when it comes to how many oil companies there are, a question that I would love to ask, and I would love to see a breakdown on this, is, okay, we might recognize that there are 100 different oil companies that are, you know, just to pick a number, right? If there was 100 oil companies that are contributing more oil into a global market, except three of them, or five of them, take up 80% of the market share, or 90% of the market share, and 95% of them take up the other 20 or 15% and take up a minority share. That means you can move that market, and one or two or three customers, major producers, can move that market in the same way that any other stock is. That if you have X amount of shares with Amazon or what have you, and you have one buyer who owns 20%, 15%, 30% of a company, and they decide to dump their stock, then all of a sudden that changes the market. 775-5559. More to come after the break.
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0: texter writes in and says, I just bought number two diesel in Summit, South Dakota for $5.59. You know, you might want to give out the name of that place because I think there are some farmers that want to suck them dry pretty quick. 775-5559. Caller, you're on the air.
1: Thank you, Aaron. One more facet to this conversation. Where do public subsidies fall into this conversation? Doesn't that give public taxpayers a stake in the, you know, profits?
0: I think public subsidies, my understanding on the public subsidies for whether that be for the agricultural community or the oil company or anything, my understanding of it, of public subsidies, is to be able to balance out the super highs and the super lows of a market. As things like hurricanes take oil rigs and refineries offline for a bit, that those allow those industries to not be so volatile in price.
1: Is that a failure of capitalism? Not everybody gets them.
0: No, I think that's a benefit to a system that reacts to what the economy needs. So, I mean, the question, to question subsidies and one thing another, you have to then ask the question and say, what would our agricultural and fuel prices look like without them? And that's honestly a very difficult question to answer accurately, right?
1: Thank you. In some regards, doesn't that make me a stockholder?
0: I think we're all stockholders. I mean, we've been born in the greatest country on earth. We're all stockholders. We're all beneficiaries of a incredible country.
1: But in certain things, you know, only. And it sounds to me like only things that are necessary to sustain human life, food and fuel.
0: And we're subsidizing that, and a lot of people get food stamps and other assistance. So, yes, I mean, more than what I think there probably should be, according to the book of Aaron McWilliams.
1: Thank you. Something, you know, to think about.
0: All right. Hey, thanks for the call. 775-5559. More to come after the break.
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3: Sunny this afternoon with a high in the low 70s. Your KNOX 5-day forecast follows the news. Good afternoon. Here are your latest stories. A driver was arrested in Grand Forks on a DUI charge Tuesday afternoon when police say Ian LaCrosse ran a red light and crashed into another vehicle. Officers were called to 17th Avenue South and South Columbia Road around 1:42 p.m. Police say a GMC was turning onto South Columbia Road when it was hit by LaCrosse's Toyota. The GMC driver had minor injuries. LaCrosse also cited for ignoring a traffic signal. Three North Dakota Republican Party officials challenging the eligibility of four GOP legislative candidates in the state Supreme Court, alleging irregularities in their nominating petitions. The challengers want the court to nullify the election victory of any of the four who win in November. Absentee voting is already underway. Minnesota Attorney General Keith Ellison announced criminal charges against nine Medicaid providers accused of defrauding the state of $3 million, including a Duluth-based psychotherapy provider accused of $2.2 million in fraud. And a legal battle over the Dakota Access Pipeline protest, moving to a federal appeals court after nearly a decade. Opponents are appealing the dismissal of Morton County and state officials from a lawsuit over the five-month closure of Highway 1806. Officials say the closure was a public safety move after a bridge was damaged. This look at news brought to you by Radium. I'm Jennifer Leverenz, KNOX News.
0: Thank you, Jennifer. Our next update from the KNOX Newsroom will be at 5:02. 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Currently 78 degrees outside the studio. It is a dry end to a wet month. It is sunny today, a comfortable high. Like I said, 78, westerlies to 15. Tonight, mainly clear skies, a low of 40 degrees with westerlies to 10. On Thursday, mostly sunny skies, a breezy high of 63. On Friday, mainly sunny with a calmer high of 65. Saturday, we'll have a morning shower with a high of 63, and Sunday is going to be dry with a high of 61, as we have a seasonal start to October. That's Mark Ewan's forecast throughout the day. 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

0: You know, it is the day you've been waiting for. I know that we've been waiting. We've been waiting for a long time for this day. The World School Milk Day has arrived. It is here. The World School Milk Day. It's today. I know you've been waiting. You didn't know when it was. But in fact, the World School Milk Day is now. It is today. So if your kid went to school and he did not get milk, they have missed out. Of course, then comes the same conversation about the free milk bill. That's coming up. I'm Aaron McWilliams. More to come after this.
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I was just reading through the Grand Forks Herald article from the District 17 Senate candidates, the differentiators between taxes and education funding. One really wants more school choice, and the other wants to strengthen public education. Now, I spent the last couple of days talking about education on this show, and it still remains to be a top priority and a top thing in a lot of people's minds of exactly how are our kids educated and where are we putting our resources for it. Last year, there was a Senate bill that went through, not last year, last legislative session, Senate Bill 2400, that was a failed proposal to try and use state funds for public schools, more for like school choice. There was a couple of them that went through. We talked about them at that time. So when you're looking at a candidate to vote for here in the upcoming legislative race in District 17 in Grand Forks, what kind of things are you looking for? Are you looking for somebody who prioritizes public school school choice, or are you looking for somebody that wants to strengthen public education? I mean, you've got the same amount of money. There's not going to be miraculously a new amount of money that's going to be, you know, thrown at the problem of educating our kids. But exactly where do you want to put that money? Do you want to put it in the hands of parents for them to choose what to do with and how to educate their kids? Or do you want to put it in the hands of the public schools that are trying to educate your kids? Who exactly do you want the money to go to? I mean, that ultimately is really the question, isn't it? I mean, we can all agree that our kids need to be educated, but do we want it there or do we want it somewhere else? I mean, do you want tax? I mean, here's another approach to something. Do you want more money in your pocket or do you want the government to buy down your tax rates? Two approaches to the same problem. We all can complain about property taxes, but would you rather the government simply buying down your taxes? So instead of paying $1,000 a year, maybe you're paying like, you know, $999 a year. And you're like, woohoo, I got a dollar. Maybe it's a little more than that. Maybe it's more like $800 or $750 or something, whatever that is. But obviously it's more than that. But would you rather have that money go directly to your property taxes, or would you rather pay less taxes? As in the money actually equals in your hand. The property tax bill is going to be what it is, because that money still needs to go to where to the different political subdivisions and taxing entities to meet their budgets. Now, we can tackle their budgets and say they're spending way too much money. They shouldn't have that. But they're also trying to deal with inflation. But as a consumer, you're looking at a bill. Do you want more money in your bank account, or do you want fewer bills with the same amount of money in your bank account?

0: Because it would it actually come out to the same thing? 775-55-59. I mean, the way I kind of look at it, I would kind of rather have lower bills because then I know what I'm working with, and it feel at least on a if it comes out to the same thing. Whether you're making, if you make $1,000 a month and you suddenly make $1,100 a month, or your $1,000 property tax bill went down to $900, it equals the same thing. It's six of one, half of the other. Just which one feels better to you. But doesn't it actually accomplish nearly the same thing? Except one puts more power in the hands of the government and one puts more money in your pocket. I mean, on a personal level, if I were to think about this, I mean, and you actually gave me a choice. If you actually gave me a choice, I would probably ask for lower tax bills. I would probably ask for that. I would ask, I mean, if it's that kind of choice, and that maybe that's a false dichotomy too. 775-5559. Caller, you're on the air.
1: So I want to spin this one way, and I want you to take a gander with me down this rabbit hole.
0: All right, let's take a trip.
1: So with the school choice, they would talk about that it would just be a cutting of the taxes, correct?
0: It would be an allocation of funds directly to the student, where the dollars, and there's a couple of different proposals. The one that I'm most familiar with was the Senate bill, and the proposal was that the money would follow the student instead of being allocated to the schools.
1: Okay. I guess that my question would be is how would it follow that student?
0: It would follow the student in this way, is that if you're going to, a Montessori school or a charter school, that money that is allocated to you, to that student from the state, would then be allocated to that student. And so instead of that, if like Elizabeth is actually sitting across from me right now, but if Elizabeth went to Hillsboro Middle School, right, in seventh grade, and she got, we'll just use $5,000, went to the school on her behalf for her to go to school there from the state. But instead, Elizabeth went to, say, a charter school. The state would give $5,000 to Elizabeth to go to that charter school instead of going to Hillsborough.
1: Okay, so our tax bill then would not go down at all?
0: No. No, I haven't seen, and there's multiple proposals of it, but our tax bill, honestly, on school choice wouldn't go down.
1: Okay, because I believe that there's a group out there that's trying to bring that tax bill down and have it be to where the parents are just paying the school outright.
0: Sure.
1: And I think that that is a huge lie that they're kind of saying out there, because you are now taking all of the taxpayers that are paying into it, you're eliminating them from that, and now it's that $13,000 or whatever is going to be on the parent.
0: Sure. And I think the question then is, okay, does that money go from, we'll say, from the state to the parent and then from the parent to the school, or does that money go straight from the state to the school of whatever school you choose?
1: Right, and then how does it affect homeschooling?
0: So, and this is where it gets a little tricky, and this is where I actually differ with a number of people, with the North Dakota Homeschool Association. Is that okay. The North Dakota Homeschool Association actually tanked the bill. They were one of the groups that tanked the bill, and I wasn't happy about it. I differed with a lot of my friends who actually tanked it, because some of the money, there was a percentage, not the full amount, but a percentage that was to go to the family for things like books and curriculum and what have you, to support the homeschool, to support that educational movement.
1: Okay. Well, I'm curious to see how this all plays out, but I think your guess is as good as mine. So.
0: Yeah, and I've seen a couple. I appreciate the call. I've seen a couple of different scenarios on this, and I wish something would be done. I really, really do. I really wish something would be done. When we talk about education with our kids, if the government holds the monopoly on education, and we don't actually have a choice, really, of where to send our kids, then we really don't have a choice of what they learn or how they learn. and what environment actually suits them better. And if you don't have that choice, then you're not, you don't even have the choice to give your kid the very best that they could have or what they need. If one school works out better for them than the other, you're actually eliminating that. And by not having that competition in, by not having that competition in the marketplace, your quality overall goes down. If you have two different pizza shops right across the street from each other and they're competing with each other, then the pizza is probably going to be better. It doesn't mean that you have to try and close one or the other. But I honestly think, my honest opinion is that if we brought school choice in and we allowed Montessori schools or charter schools or other private schools to develop, I think the pressure will be taken off of the public schools, and the public schools will have the option, will have the ability to react to the marketplace of education, and will actually see a boon in our public school system. 775-5559, more to come.
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0: Every time I hear this song, I think about Weird Al Yankovic and Another One Rides the Bus. That was a great concert. Elizabeth and I went to the Weird Al Yankovic concert a couple of weeks ago. That was fantastic. Did you get a chance to get to that concert? That was really good. 775-5559. Texter writes in and says, school choice would be a big win. Right now, public schools know that they're always going to get the money no matter what they do. Make them work for the students instead. I agree. I mean, imagine if you knew that your performance rested on the fact of retaining your students. I bet you would work a little bit harder. But here's something else I think that would happen. I was talking to Sarah about this yesterday, is that I think in the public school classroom, I mean, and I see this in my tiny little classroom of our homeschool students with 12 kids in our homeschool class teaching U.S. history twice a month. Okay, it's a two-hour class of U.S. history we're doing, and I try and make it fun. I've talked about that a little bit, but here's something I see. Even among 12 students, I imagine with 20 or 25, 30 students, it's always, you know, it's going to be a lot more evident. But you're going to have your top tier students that are always on point. They did their studying. They did fantastic. You're going to have your bottom, your mid tier students that they kind of know. They're kind of somewhat interested. They're asking the occasional question. And then you have your bottom tier students that really don't care at all. And you really, and they are just sitting there the entire time hoping you don't call on them. That's their entire goal, is to get through the class without being noticed. And so I see myself, even in my tiny little classroom with 12 kids, twice a month for 2 hours, I see that it's easy for me to, A, only focus on those students that really know and actually did some studying and know a little bit of American history and chat back and forth with them at the exclusion of others. Or it's really easy for me to focus on the bottom tier students to try and get them engaged at the expense and ignoring the other ones. But here's something I was thinking about, is that if I took those students and I took, we'll just say, one of those groups, I'm not even going to say which group, but if I took the top tier or the bottom tier students and I removed them from the classroom, then I actually have a little bit easier time regulating that classroom and the style of teaching, because I'm not dealing with, say, three groups. It's not as stratified. You're always going to have a stratification there, but if you take out the extremes within a classroom, I think it's a little bit easier to know how to tailor your topic. When I teach general psychology on Fridays for Crown College as a course assistant there, there's 8 kids in that classroom. And I see it there, and everybody is pretty much on the same scale, is pretty much in the same category of a learner. But that's different than the middle school classroom. And so my thought is, and I wonder how well this would play out, my thought is that if you actually had school choice and you allowed some of those students, either the top or the bottom, to filter out into other classrooms, then the public school teacher no longer is dealing with the extremes of one end or another. I mean, and you still have that stratification, but maybe it's not as extreme. And then once you've taken out one extreme or the other, does that then allow the teacher in that public school classroom to really focus on those students there and focus in on a teaching style that's more effective for the students currently present in the classroom? How does that shape it? What happens to the actual classroom and the teaching style if you got school choice involved? More schools popped up. You have more competition, more options for those students who are either struggling or they're really gifted and they're doing amazing. But when we try and cram everybody into the same classroom, what does that look like? And I can tell you from my tiny little experience, that is harder to do than the other. And I wonder, if you were able to do that, would we see greater test scores? Would we see greater effectiveness in our public school? I think we would. I really do. I honestly think we would. All right, on KNOXradio.com, if you click on contest and you scroll down and you click on where to go, I think our contest changed. Maybe our contest changed. Did our contest change? I was supposed to do one of these things. All right, yes, yes, okay. If you're a hockey fan, this is what I was looking for. If you're a hockey fan, make sure you get entered. 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So if you're a hockey fan, get entered for our Hall of Fame giveaway. Thief River Glass and Bergen Travel are sending one lucky winner to Austin, Texas with two tickets to the game, round trip flights, swag, and $500 in spending money from Thief River Glass. 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Definitely worth getting your name in there for this one. Text hockey 775-5559. Dexter writes in, and I appreciate it, especially anytime I have a public school teacher chiming in. So I appreciate it. Dexter writes in 775-5559 says, from a public school teacher of 34 years, I appreciate you chiming in. Competition brings out the best in everything, including education. Public education, the teachers union, are scared to death of school choice because of one thing: they'd have to quit wasting millions of dollars of our taxpayer dollars on. Makes public schools compete via open enrollment and school choice. Thank you for that. 775-5559, Texter writes in and says, let me spin it this way. If they allowed school choice, would be lost, still stand that the public school has to accept everybody that applies. If not, wouldn't there be a problem with schools not accepting of students that struggle to learn? Doesn't that kind of lean towards the schools viewing the numbers to make themselves look better? I think anything is able to be skewed. If you tie dollars to student enrollment, you're just going to try and keep them there as long as possible. And you're not going to flunk them out because you don't want to quit. If you tie dollars to test scores, you're going to incentivize the other one. And so I think it's anytime you look at incentives, it's a challenge. I'm Aaron McWilliams.
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2: ABC News, I'm Wayne Cabot. The pilot of a Fly Dubai jetliner is being hailed as a hero for fending off a knife attack in the cockpit, saving everyone, all 174 people. Many thought they would die when the plane suddenly nosedived.
3: 14,000 feet in 37 seconds is an extraordinary number. That is a plunge. Those passengers, if they weren't buckled in, they were sent flying to the ceiling. An extraordinarily scary situation for everyone on board. And then to think that there's a fight going on in the cockpit and you only have seconds to get somebody else in there, pull those controls back, and get that plane stabilized.
2: ABC transportation correspondent Sam Sweeney says the plane, bound for Tel Aviv, landed safely in Saudi Arabia. The other pilots suspected of trying to crash the plane. Cornell University promising an independent investigation into how it handled what a former student says was a gang rape by seven frat brothers. Cornell's data says 35% of women undergrads reported being sexually assaulted. This is ABC News. Two septuagenarian in-laws are charged with murdering a New York Times exec working in San Francisco.
4: The two 77-year-olds who each reportedly took turns shooting are now officially charged with murder, personal use of a firearm causing death, and the special circumstance of lying in wait. They're accused of killing their son-in-law, 40-year-old Jonathan McKenzie, in a sports complex parking lot in Dublin, California last weekend. New details are emerging that McKenzie was transgender, and court documents claim he had suffered abuse as a transgender man at the hands of the two elderly suspects and their daughter. He and their daughter had been going through a contentious divorce. Alex Stone, ABC News.
2: The New York Times reports Ken Paxton told donors that a Senate fundraiser last week, President Trump hurt his campaign by holding a convention in Texas. The Times says it has audio of this. A Paxton advisor calls the story manipulated nonsense. I'm Wayne Cabot, ABC News.
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6: Sunny and low 70s today with winds out of the west around 15. Your KNOX 5-day forecast follows the news. Good afternoon. Hear your latest stories. A driver was arrested in Grand Forks on a DUI charge Tuesday afternoon when police say Ian LaCrosse ran a red light and hit a GMC turning onto South Columbia Road from 17th Avenue South. The GMC driver had minor injuries. LaCrosse also cited for ignoring a traffic signal. Governor Kelly Armstrong declaring a diesel emergency, allowing ag operators to use red-dyed diesel fuel on highways through the end of November to give farmers more affordable fuel during harvest. Meanwhile, a bipartisan bill from Minnesota Democrat Amy Klobuchar and Iowa Republican Chuck Grassley would extend a federal tax credit for small biodiesel producers through 2029. Jobs Service North Dakota says there are more than 12,000 job openings statewide and 3,700 are in health care. Governor Kelly Armstrong wants to merge the state's workforce programs into one new department and will ask lawmakers in January. And North Dakota is slightly reducing bighorn sheep hunting licenses, issuing 5 this year. The latest survey counted 378 bighorn sheep. That's up 8% rather from 2024, but officials say they remain concerned about bacterial pneumonia. This look at news brought to you by Grand Cities Monument. I'm Jennifer Leverins, KNOX News.
0: Thank you, Jennifer. Next update from the KNOX newsroom will be at 5:30. 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It is time now for the KNOX CL Linfoot 5-day forecast. Today, it's been sunny. It's been a beautiful day today. Westerlies 15 miles an hour. Tonight, mainly clear skies, a low of 40 degrees, westerlies to 10. On Thursday, mostly sunny with a breezy high of 63. Moving into Friday, mainly sunny with a calmer high of 65. Saturday, there's a morning shower with a high of 63. Sunday, it's going to be dry, giving us a high of 61 as we have a seasonal start to October. 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

0: So I was looking through my topic list here. Here's a couple of things that that have made my list, and I haven't actually gotten a chance to really dive into. Here at the third hour on a Wednesday. All right, here's a question that that came up. But before I get to that, I guess I can get to this text message. I am Aaron McWilliams. We were just talking about education. Texter writes in and says, why didn't Governor Armstrong suspend our state fuel tax of 23 cents? Well, that would probably be because he doesn't want to sacrifice the revenue out of the Department of Transportation. Because if you look at what we need for the Department of Transportation to actually operate, to be able to clear roads and to be able to fix roads and build roads and fix our bridges and do those things that we need to do with the Department of Transportation, and you suspend that fuel tax, that money has to come from somewhere. Which means immediately, as soon as you take out that 23-cent sales tax on the fuel surtax for the Department of Transportation, immediately what's going to happen is now your budgets are all thrown off. Now when you look at departments across the state, and they thought they were going to get this much money, especially being forecasted out, we're coming into winter, do we want to sacrifice those budgets? Because the moment you do that, now you have to make that up somewhere else. Those budgets are already set. But if you start playing with that budget, that money has to come from somewhere else. Then do we want the state to try and borrow money? Do you want the state to try and dip into the legacy fund to be able to backfill the fuel tax of 23 cents so that we get so that we do that? I mean, imagine, let's just game this out for a second. Okay. Congratulations, gas is now 23 cents cheaper. Okay, that means it's still above $4. I mean, in some places, maybe it's like $3.95 or something, right? But it's still above $4. Okay, that was nice, but did it actually make that big of a difference? Honestly, in your life, in your personal life, did 23 cents a gallon make that big of a difference? I mean, if you're buying 10 gallons of gas, that's what, $2.30? Did $2.30 make that big of a difference to you? It makes difference to some people. I get that, obviously. But if you say, okay, now we're going to do this across the entire state. I don't know how many gallons of gas is pumped across the state of North Dakota in a single day. And then you say, how long are you going to suspend that 23 cents? Are you going to suspend that 23 cents, you know, for a month, for a week? And then how much does that actually equal? But it's going to be a sizable amount, no doubt, that would not then go to the Department of Transportation. And if the Department of Transportation, I mean, and by the way, that would just simply equal a subsidy. It would amount to a subsidy from the state of North Dakota to help you buy gas. That's what that equals. Okay? But the moment you do that, and say that's maybe $5 million. I don't know what it is. I have no idea. You can probably Google this and find out how many gallons of gas are sold in the state of North Dakota on an average, you know, fall day. I have no idea what it is. But imagine that you lost $5 million out of the Department of Transportation. And now those departments are screaming because they can't buy road salt. Or they can't pay their people to go drive in the middle of the blizzard to go salt and clear the roads in the middle of the blizzard in January. All because we decided not to have 23 cents on our gallons. And instead you paid an extra $2.30 per 10 gallons of gas. Texter writes in, 775-5559 says, is it 23 cents a gallon or a certain percent of the cost per gallon? I think it's actually isn't it like a certain, I think it's 23 cents. I think that's an actual amount and not a percent. I that's my understanding because I looked this up a while back when gas was going up and down, you know, a couple of months ago. I mean, we've been riding this gas curve now for months. This has been going on, you know, largely since March or April. We've been talking about gas and we've been watching it go up and down and now it spiked really high. But I do think it's actually a set amount of 23 cents a gallon. That's my understanding. Somebody can correct me, you know, that would be brilliant. 775-5559. But I don't think that actually does anything for the state of North Dakota to be able to suspend it. I think it actually puts the state in a harder position to meet our obligations and to meet the public needs of our safe road of our safe roads within our state. That's where I would fall on that. You know, I think when it comes to the diesel and allowing the farmers and agricultural use to use red dye diesel instead of that, you're talking about a smaller market. A much smaller market with another product that's already there. And so I don't think that has as big of an impact because it's only going to the agricultural industry during harvest time. And you're trying to protect that sector, that market sector, during a crux time in that. And as we heard from one of our farmers, it's actually not going to make that big of a difference. 775-5559. Caller, you're on the air.
1: Yes, Aaron, you are correct. Whenever they've talked about raising the gas tax, it's like a quarter cent, a half a cent, a full cent. Basically, it's a hard number. It's not a percentage. Okay. You are correct.
0: Okay. I thought I was. If I'm not looking at a fact directly, I'm always going to tend to tell you what I think it is, but I'm not going to tell you absolutely it is. And I'm just going to tell you to look it up. 775-5559. Texter writes in and says, our president keeps saying people can afford to pay a little more for gas. It's only short-term pain. Ha. He has no idea how it affects average people. You know, I would probably imagine that our president really doesn't actually understand. I think he understands on an intellectual level how it affects average people. I don't think he understands on an experiential level how it affects average people. You know, when you're looking at the end of the month and you're like, all right, it's at the end of the month, all my bills are paid, I haven't gotten my other paycheck yet, and I got $50 in the bank. Okay. You know, because I think that's a lot of people's reality. Okay, good. We paid all the bills this month. That's fantastic. I got $50 left. Can I afford to fuel up my truck or my car? Nope. Because I get paid on Monday or Tuesday, whenever it is. You know, and then no, then that's how it affects real people. And I can tell you for certain, I am a real person. I am an average real person when it comes to that. Yes, we run our own small little business, but we're not rolling in it, okay? If that was not abundantly clear. But we do okay. We're blessed. We're certainly blessed. But no, I don't think our president actually understands. We'll say how it affects average people. I think he gets it like on an intellectual level. But I don't think he hears the stories and he, you know, like Bill Clinton, I feel your pain. You know, I think he feels that, but I don't think he actually knows. And you know what? I think that's probably true for a lot of us, especially if we get used to paying something and I forget what it's like to be. I had a young couple over at my house yesterday for dinner. Fantastic couple, beautiful couple. They go to our church. We had never met them before, and they came out for dinner. Wonderful couple. But they're like in their early 20s. And I forget what it's like to be in my early 20s, newly married, and renting a house. I forget what that's like. I remember what it's like, but I've adjusted to a whole different reality. My entire perception of things is completely adjusted. I mean, we can remember, like, when I look back at my days with Spiral Eye Candle, okay, I look back on it with, like, rose-colored glasses as, like, this wonderful, beautiful time in my life where we had, you know, a dozen or more employees or 17 employees, and I had an office here and there. I look at it with rose-colored glasses. And then my wife quickly reminds me that there was a lot of heartache in that time too, where we lost a lot of money and I spent some time not proud of it, crying under my desk because I couldn't make payroll. Okay. But I look back at that time and we tend to, if we're not in that position anymore, we tend to look at it and says, yeah, but we did it. We made it work. It was hard, but we made it. You know, we feel proud of ourselves because we got over it. But sometimes we look back in those periods of our lives and with rose colored glasses, I know I certainly do that. 775-5559. Texter writes in and says, the amount I drive per year, every 10-cent raise in gas equals an extra $100 per year. So gas has gone up exactly $1 from 1 year ago is a $10,000 hit to my budget. I have to spend less somewhere. The cost of gas going up or down has a direct hit to the economy. 100%. Absolutely. 100%. Especially when it comes to diesel. We talked about this in the first hour of the show. We spent a long time talking about fuel prices in the first hour of the show. 100%. It affects absolutely everything. Look, I mean, my little business of shipping axe-throwing target boards all around the country to venues, okay, that's all driven on trucks, on diesel-spewing trucks, okay? And I ship out to Cal. I told you this. I told the story in the first hour. $1,000, not $100. Okay. So anyway, I told this story in the first hour too. If you're just catching up, is that I shipped a pallet of wood out to California, and from what I quoted to the time it actually got there, ended up costing me an extra approximately $100, just under $100 in the difference from when I quoted it to like a week and a half. It was about a week and a half later from when I shipped the order. The customer had already paid for it, and then the shipping came and billed, and in that process time, the cost of diesel had gone up so much that it ended up adding an extra $100 to that shipment. And that came out of my pocket because I didn't want to go back to the customer and ask them to pay more money to an already outrageous shipping bill. And I just ate the cost. 775-5559. Texter writes, and it says, just so you know, with those that are authorized to use off-road diesel, or what they're calling red dye diesel, once they can't use that anymore, that has to be cleaned out of their system, or there are federal penalties that they could face, and cleaning out that system can be thousands of dollars. Wow, that would be, I've heard about that, and how is that done? Like, this is an honest question. I've never done it. How do you do that? I assume empty the oil, the fuel. Is it just a matter of changing out your fuel filter, or do you have to flush it through your system? How does that work? How do you actually, this might be a PSA kind of thing. Okay. If you're running red dye diesel, okay, in a farm truck, and then you have to switch back over and you have to clean it out of your truck, how do you do that? The only time I do buy off-road diesel, but it stays off-road, you know, because it goes to my skid steer and to my forklift. And so I don't use off-road diesel. I don't have a diesel truck. 775-5559. I'd love to know that. If there's a farmer out there who can educate us on this, I would love to know, how do you clean that out? And is it that big of a deal? Or do you think the highway patrol would actually know exactly what's going on and see a lower color. So a lower color through that. Texter writes in 775-5559, says, that's BS. Run a couple of tanks of regular green fuel and there will be no more red dye in the system. Okay. Caller, go ahead. You're on the air.
2: Well, that's actually not BS. The DOT actually has testing strips that they will put in our fuel tanks to test it, and there are elements of that dye that do stick to the inside of the tank. So the process of cleaning it out is they have to clean out your tank, clean out your fuel lines, clean out your fuel filters, and in some instances, depending on how long you ran it for, they also would have to clean out the injectors. So whoever it was that said that, you know, just run green dye through, or the regular diesel through it, you still have traces inside of it, and those test strips do show. And if there's even a positive indication on there at any point, they will give you a ticket, and it is not just a North Dakota ticket, it's an EPA ticket.
0: Oh, really? How much is that ticket?
2: It really depends. Of number one, what state you're in. I think the last one I saw that was in North Dakota was almost $12,000.
0: No.
2: Yep.
0: Like, Not $1,200, $12,000.
2: $12,000, because they also look at it as it's a tax evasion.
0: Wow. That's really serious. I had no idea. I mean, I don't drive a diesel truck. I have no idea. That's interesting.
2: Yep, I had a driver who had a Kenworth, and he accidentally put red dye diesel inside of it. We brought it to Wallworks, and they quoted us $10,000 to clean out the system.
0: Oh, my gosh. I guess that's cheaper than the $12,000 ticket.
2: Yep.
0: Oh, my goodness. So. I appreciate the call. I had no idea.
2: Yep.
0: 775-5559. Caller, you're on the air.
3: Yeah, so I was in business for 20 years, and construction business, general contracting, framing, concrete, blah, blah, blah.
0: Sure.
3: But your desk was like my truck, because the first 5 years, I mean, on come Friday, you were racking your brain how to come up with payroll, you know, and everything that goes with it, you know, workman's comp, yada, yada, blah, blah, blah, taxes. Yeah, it was It was a nightmare. It was a nightmare for the first 5 years. But after that, it wasn't so bad. I feel for you, man.
0: Yeah, no, I appreciate that phone call, because it's not a proud statement. That is not a proud statement, because you start thinking about it, you know, like the week before, and you're like, okay, I hope these people pay. I hope they pay.
3: And then you
0: take your own paycheck and you stick it in the drawer right next to the previous one you couldn't cash.
3: Yeah, and then you felt like an a-hole for having to call your customers and saying, hey, man, you know, can I come get a check?
0: Uh-huh. Absolutely. You know,
3: that's the worst part. And by the way, I drove over the road for 4 years, semis. And that in my later years, I was never, ever, ever checked for red diesel in any of my trucks.
0: Okay.
3: So just saying. I don't know how that works, but yeah, I've never been checked. See, you know, nobody cared. So anywho.
0: Interesting. Hey, thanks for the call. 775-5559. Caller, you're on the air.
4: Good afternoon. Say, reference the red dye. Several years ago, I was driving beach truck this time of year, and we were on the Minnesota side, and the state patrol was dipping tanks.
0: Oh.
4: And he found one truck that had red dye in it, and so he called the owner of the farm to come on down, and before the owner got there, a second of his trucks got there, and it had dyed fuel in it, and then the farmer showed up with his diesel pickup, and he had dyed fuel in that.
0: Wow.
4: So potentially, we'd heard potentially at that time it was $10,000 a vehicle, so he could have been on the hook for $30,000.
0: That's it. That's an expensive night.
4: That's
0: man. That's an expense. That's your payroll. That'll be your payroll for sure. Oh my gosh. Hey, thanks for the call. 775-5559. Texter writes in and says the tickets are cheap compared to tax fraud. More to come right after this.
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12: Here's your News Talk 1310 KNOX forecast. Lows level off around 44. Tonight, under clear skies, northwesterly winds 8 to 15 miles an hour.

0: I am Aaron McWilliams. We're talking about the diesel. Governor Armstrong recently cleared the way to allow agricultural trucks, diesel trucks, to use red-dyed off-road diesel in your trucks. But the question then is that actually worth it? If the tickets are $10,000 to $12,000, if you say you drive a North Dakota truck into Minnesota with red-dyed diesel, and they dip your tank and they find out you've got the wrong diesel in there, they can give you a ticket for maybe $10,000 or $12,000. That's a lot. But then we also heard that if you put red dye diesel in your tanks, that you have to get them cleaned out. Texter writes in at 775-5559 that says, I've heard that they make you get a tow and that they make you have the entire fuel system cleaned out and everything, if you're running dyed fuel as well. In Britain, they have dyed fuels, and there is a whole black market where people clean the dye out of the tax-free fuel so it can be done to take the dye out of the fuel. The tax difference just has to be worth it, I suppose. That's really interesting. I guess there would be a market for that. I wouldn't have any idea how to take the dye out of diesel. My goodness. Just trying to get this diesel smell off of my hands and my gloves is hard enough. However, I have learned, by the way, is that when I spill diesel on my hands, and it happens, it just does. You're working around skid steers and jerry cans and whatnot, and you're going to get diesel on you at some point. A pile of sawdust doesn't do a bad job. So, guys, FYI, I have realize that the giant pile of sawdust that I have right behind my fuel tank, it doesn't do a bad job taking the smell of diesel off my hands. It's not great, but, you know, it's all right. The texter writes in and says, activated charcoal and stuff. That would be something I would kind of like be interested in learning how do you take the dye out of the diesel. Just kind of on a whim. That's one of those random things I would research just to figure out. Texter writes in and says, maybe a distillation. You know, all kind of ways a chemist could figure it out. Obviously, it's done. I mean, if there's a black market for it in South America, obviously it's done. Texter writes in and says, how much for a 5-gallon pail of sawdust? Asking for a friend. Man, I got enough sawdust. You can come take whatever you want. Come bring a semi-truck. I'll fill you up. 775-5559. Caller, you're on the air.
1: Yes, Aaron. I think that the most interesting part in all of this is basically this is a state recommendation or a state edict that Governor Armstrong has done. And the reason we have dyed diesel, which is the off-road, versus the clear diesel, which is for on-road or taxed, is because it is taxed at both the state and federal level. And here's the thing. A state action does not exempt the collection of federal tax. So if you are going to run red diesel in an on-road vehicle, you're still in violation of federal law. And that's when the people are talking about, well, it's tax evasion. That's where it gets really sticky, is because you didn't just negate federal law. You still have to run a taxable fuel in your on-road vehicle, because the federal government, I believe, is going to require that. Unless I'm wrong, someone else can correct me, but you're trying to play the state, but that doesn't change the federal rules.
0: That's a really interesting take. I don't know how all the taxes work on that either. It's almost like the on the federal side, if that's the case, it's almost like the federal side would need to give a federal tax holiday to allow states to do that, but then have to suspend checking of tanks and suspend that whole process for a period of time. But that seems like it would be really messy to try and go back and enforce later. 775-5559. Caller, you're on the air.
2: Yeah, Aaron, we got a lot in common. That's the first place I would store a combustible pile of sawdust, is right behind my fuel tanks.
0: That's
2: a great idea. Yeah, I concur. Yeah, we should all do that.
0: Yes. Make sure you're smoking a cigarette at the same time.
2: Oh, absolutely. Yeah. Okay.
0: Yeah, I'm just
2: saying.
0: Yeah, you know.
2: Bye.
0: Thanks. It's actually all wet sawdust, and we clean it out fairly frequently. 775-5559. We're going to go to our newscast. More of your text coming up. If you know more about like this federal tax thing, I'm going to look this up too. That's a really interesting point. Is would it technically be called tax evasion if you did something that was legal in the state of North Dakota, but still technically tax evasion because you're not running a taxable fuel in your truck? Interesting question.
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4: Low 70s with sun today and winds out of the west. Your KNOX five-day forecast follows the news. Good afternoon. Here are your latest stories. A Northwestern Minnesota corrections officer is accused of sexually assaulting two female inmates. 49-year-old Irving Bravo of the Northwest Regional Correction Center in Crookston is charged with third-degree criminal sexual conduct. Prosecutors say he brought the women items like tobacco and candy and used medical request forms as an excuse to enter their shared cell. Essentia Health Clinics in North Dakota will become health partners under a merger of the two organizations. The combined system would have 22 hospitals and more than 135 clinics. The merger is expected to take effect January 1st, pending regulatory approval. The U.S. Department of Veterans Affairs has awarded nearly $700,000 to the North Dakota Department of Veterans Affairs for mental health and suicide prevention services. It's the state's first award through the Staff Sergeant Parker Gordon Fox Suicide Prevention Grant Program. And CyberCon continues today at Bismarck State College. It brings together cybersecurity experts and people who want to keep their online information safe. Artificial intelligence is a major focus of the convention, with differing views on the technology. This look at news brought to you by Botzer Garage. I'm Jennifer Leverenz, KNOX News.
0: Thank you, Jennifer. Next update from the KNOX newsroom will be tomorrow morning with Brian Nichols at 6:02 in the morning. News at the top, the bottom, and when it breaks on News Radio 1310, KNOX 103.3, 107.9, and on the KNOX app. Time now for the KNOX Sealed In Foot 5-Day Forecast. It is now 77 degrees outside the studio. We had hit 79 outside the studio, which was great. Beautiful sunny day today, westerlies to 15. Tonight, mainly clear skies, a low of 40, westerlies to 10. And on Thursday, mostly sunny skies with a breezy high of 63. Friday remains sunny with a calmer high of 65. Saturday, we get another shower, though, that's in the forecast, with a high of 63. Sunday, it's going to be dry again with a high of 61 as we have a seasonal start to October. That's Mark Ewan's forecast throughout the day. 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

All righty, we're wrapping up the third hour of the show. I am your host today, Aaron McWilliams. Always great to be with you. We're talking about dyed diesels versus undyed diesel. Texter writes in at 775-5559, says there are still federal taxes on the red dyed diesel. All right, now, I would like some explanation on that because I looked this up over the break. I just did a Google search for federal taxes on diesel fuel. And what comes up in the AI overview, no matter how much you want to trust that, but this is what it says. It says dyed diesel, red dyed diesel used for farming, construction, or heating is exempt from the 24.3-cent excise tax. However, there's the lust exception. I don't know what that means. But apparently you can lust after diesel. I don't know what that means. Lust exception says dyed diesel remains subject only to the 0.1-cent lust fee. I don't know what that means. I assume that lust must stand for something. Government use, state and local governments can purchase diesel tax-free for exclusive public use. All right. So there you go. So I don't know. 775-5559. Texter writes in and says, the same goes for marijuana, illegal federally, but legal in state of Minnesota and others. That's right. I guess marijuana is actually now recreationally legal in Minnesota, isn't it? I forget about that. Texter writes in and says, how is the federal government going to enforce their portion of the excise tax? Not possible.

0: that there's got to be something you can do. And if not, what happens then if they decide to start enforcing it later? How long does that stick around? I mean, maybe they're not enforcing it now, but maybe you happen to take it over across Minnesota 6 months from now or a year from now, and they dip your tank in their checking because you got some new director in and they realize, oh, hey, we can probably get some people. I mean, is it worth the risk then at that point? 775-5559. Caller, you're on the air.
1: Yes, Aaron. People are bringing up the idea of, well, states aren't enforcing federal law concerning things like marijuana, for example. It's a little different when you're looking at something like tax evasion. The federal government gets very particular, and they tend to come down a little harder when you start dipping into what they consider to be their cut of the money.
0: Yeah.
1: They aren't getting a tax or they aren't getting any money out of not having marijuana as a federally approved drug or substance to be used. It's not like the federal government is really losing out when these states are doing it. You start playing games with motor fuels and the federal taxes that are excise taxes, that's when they're really going to get interested. And they will probably go after you to the point like someone had brought up, you take a farm that all of a sudden they have, say, four semis that they're running or four on-road vehicles of some kind, and they've got red dye in them. Boom, boom, boom, boom, boom. Like you say, that's about a $50,000 fine.
0: Yeah.
1: Yeah. They'll be more than willing to go after that compared to, say, a misdemeanor charge of possession of marijuana for something, something, something.
0: Right. I mean, then what are they going to get, $100, $300?
1: Exactly.
0: I don't know what the ticket is. But you've got
1: exactly
0: one stop for $10,000 or $12,000, or you got one stop for $300 or whatever the fine is.
1: The return for their time invested is going to be much greater on this fuel than on anything else.
0: That's a logical argument to me. I can see that argument. Absolutely. Thanks for the call. 775-5559. Caller, you're on the air.
2: So for a 100-gallon tank, you would have to run the tank completely empty and refill it 10 times to get rid of all of those particulates.
0: Okay.
2: And then as far as the federal with the marijuana, the federal level, there's a certain level where it is a federal crime. I don't remember what the amount is. And if you're at that amount, it's considered a trafficking charge. And that is still federally illegal. And they will go after it. And they have in Minnesota recently.
0: Interesting. So what I'm hearing is that, okay, there might be this holiday on the restrictions of using dyed diesel, but kind of do it at your own risk.
2: So we actually had a talk about it at our company, being that we are an agricultural logistics company, and we had decided, sorry, my radar is going off. We had decided that it wasn't worth the risk and the hassle and the headaches and the worry of what would happen afterwards. And that's what Armstrong did not put in place, is once this ends, what's the moratorium going to be? What's the waiting period going to be? And at that point, it's we're not doing it. The only way that we're actually doing it is going to be on our harvesting equipment.
0: Sure. Sure. So. And that would make sense. That would make sense. But I would imagine, I would imagine, though, that on your harvesting equipment, wouldn't you be using off-road diesel anyway?
2: No, because we still have to drive the harvesting equipment on road.
0: Wait. Now this is kind of an interesting point. So right now, if you have a big John Deere harvester, you're in the field, and you got to go 3 miles on the road. The fact that you have to go 3 miles on the road, you have to get that from one field to another, means that you cannot use off-road diesel?
2: By technicality, yes.
0: That's ridiculous. I didn't realize that. I don't think most farmers realize
2: actually
0: that.
2: Do that? No.
0: No, they don't do that.
2: No, they're using the red dye diesel. The issue that where we have is we actually have farms that are pretty, or our fields are actually pretty far in between, and so we do drive our equipment to those different fields.

0: windshields. So we use on-road diesel just for that fact.
1: That's interesting. That must cost y'all a fortune over the season.
0: We're still profitable.
1: Well, hey, that's good. Hey, thanks for the call. 775-5559. Caller, you're on the air.
2: I'm not quite sure that you would have to run clear diesel in harvesting equipment like a combine just because you drove it on a road. That would just be incidental travel.
1: That's so what I would think.
2: Yeah, I'm fairly confident you can legally run dyed fuel in a combine even if you're driving it on the highway, because you're not, I mean, it's not subject to any of the other vehicle requirements. You don't have to register it or license it or, you know, anything of that nature.
1: Yeah, I don't think you're going to be taking your harvester or your tractor, you know, through Chick-fil-A line.
2: No, and I think that would be a pretty hard case for the government to make trying to prosecute that in court.
1: Yeah. Yeah, I would want to see a jury trial on that, but just not in Massachusetts.
2: Yeah.
1: Hey, thanks for the call. 775-5559. That's how to get a hold of us. We're wrapping up the show. I'm Aaron McWilliams. More to come.
3: 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So there you have it. 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
4: Negativity within the market trade is how we're going to wrap up a Wednesday, minus the push things in green for the cattle. You're listening to the American Ag Network. Good afternoon. I'm Susan Littlefield at World Dairy Expo. You can hear maybe in the background, the Ag Secretary is here in the media room hosting a news conference talking about a variety of different things, including trade deals with China, New World, Screwworm, and of course, the latest announcement on DMC. Well, let's look at the corn. They fell off the cliff today as the quarterly stocks report was considered bearish, coming in expectations of 2.095 billion bushels. USDA lowered the 25 corn crop by 57 million bushels to 16.694 billion by reducing acres while leaving yield unchanged. Heavy rain still working through the center of the western belt this week, but as much drier pattern arrives from the west across the plains and Midwest starting next week and holds through the extended maps with above normal temperatures. Well, the beans were dragged down by the weight of the corn, down 4.75, for example, for the November. Soybean stocks as of September 1 were slightly lower than expected at 315 million bushels. Last year's production was expected, shrinking minimally to 4.261 billion bushels. Rumors that China is shopping for U.S. beans, offers at the Gulf and the PNW are the story this morning, easing fears that Chinese demand would fade following last week's trade summit. Wheat sank and has closed red 8 out of the last 10 trading sessions. Today had the quarterly stocks coming in below expectations at 1.846 billion bushels. 26 all wheat production came in higher than expected and slightly above the previous report. All the cattle softened into the close but actually remained solidly in the green today. Brazil has filed its 1.1 million metric ton beef quota to China, so additional shipments now face a 55% tariff. And hogs resumed their downward trend as the base price gave back the gains of Monday. This is the American Ag Network.
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4: December corn does settle down 21 and a quarter, $5 and three quarters. March 5.15 and a half, down 20 and a half. Jan soybeans 13.09 and a quarter, down 3.5. And March 13.18 and a half, down 3. Soybean meal December 356.90, down 2.10. The oil for December 68.28, down 8. Chicago wheat December 6.75 and three quarters, down 17. Kansas City December 7.33, down 10. And Minneapolis December 6.93 and a quarter, down 6. October live cattle 218.67, up 145. December 222.70, up 190. October feeders 336.42, that is up 277. November 334.30, up 340. Lean hogs for October 78.72, down 65. December 69.42, down 27. As for the class 3 milk, we're at October 14.88, down 2, and November up 25, 15.51. 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

0: Good afternoon. This is Aaron McWilliams. We are wrapping up our three-hour show today. We're talking about dyed diesel. We've got a couple of texts. We've got a call on the line. 775-5559. Is it worth it to use Governor Armstrong's exemption and use dyed diesel in your truck? What say you, caller?
1: Is that me?
0: That's you, man. Go ahead.
1: The minimum fine for having dyed diesel in an on-road vehicle is $1,000.
0: Oh.
1: The maximum fine is $10 per gallon of what the vehicle holds. I used to drive a truck that had 250-gallon tanks, so it would cost you a pretty big buck.
0: Yeah, so if they were both full with dyed diesel.
1: Oh, no, no, no, no. It don't even have to be full. You could have five gallons in the bottom.
0: I see what you mean.
1: The capacity of the tank.
0: So if my math is right, is that be like a maximum of $3,000?
1: Oh, God, no, that's more than that.
0: Well, what is that?
1: $10.
0: $10. $10. I see. I was thinking that. Okay. So 10 times 300. Yeah. Yeah. Well, if it's $10 per gallon and you got two 100-gallon tanks, that's 300 gallons total.
1: 150-gallon tanks.
0: Yeah, but that would be 300 gallons total. 300 times 10 is 3,000.
1: Okay. So I wonder what they do with the guys that add automatic transmission fuel to their, or fluid to their diesel, because supposedly it keeps your injectors clean.
0: Really?
1: And that's red.
0: Yeah, well, I know that's red. I've never heard of people doing that.
1: Oh, gosh, yeah.
0: Huh. I just added something. I added some diesel clean to my skid steer earlier today, just to try and keep those injectors cleaned. I was having a problem with my skid steer in the last couple of days that I was sucking air. I had just changed out my fuel filter, and I was sucking air, and I would drive for like 3 or 4 minutes, and all of a sudden I'd lose power, and I was having a problem. I think I got it out, though. I think I'm good.
1: So. Good, good.
0: Well, that was a pain.
1: Okay.
0: Hey, thanks for the call. 775-5559. Texter writes in, maybe, if this works. There we go. Texter wrote in and said, dyed diesel is still being taxed. The state is just allowing ag-related highway vehicles to use it until November 30th when you buy from a gas station. The price includes all applicable taxes. Another texter writes in and says, I'm sick of taxes. We fought the Brits over a tax on tea. Look at us now. I just did a whole class on the Boston Tea Party. That was interesting. Another texter writes in and says, you absolutely do not have to run clear fuel in your combine or tractors. I didn't think so. Another texter writes in and says, imagine the extra headache buying a surplus government vehicle. You already have to fix a bunch of the little things and maybe a medium or big thing or two, but then have to possibly overhaul the whole fuel system. Oh, that's an interesting point. Oh, that's a problem. I hadn't really thought about it like that. If you buy a like a surplus tractor or truck or something that they use, and they use off-road diesel in, and then you buy it on the surplus, and then you've got to clean it out. That would be a pain. I wonder then, would it be a lot cheaper? Like, especially if you could do that work yourself, would it be a lot cheaper if you could prove then that they use off-road diesel in it, you'd have to clean out the system? Could you get that truck at a good price? Another texter writes in at 775-5559, says truckers have not added transmission fluid to their fuels for the last 15 years because of the injectors and all of the sensors. Okay, so maybe if you got really old trucks, you add transmission fluid to it. I had never heard that. I used diesel clean. I think that's what it was. It was a gray bottle, and I put a little bit of that in my skid steer this morning, because I changed out that fuel filter because I knew I had some dirty fuel going in. I was all the way at the bottom of the tank. My pump went out on my bulk tank, and I had to siphon some, and I knew I was siphoning off the bottom of the tank without going through the filter. So I wasn't surprised that I had to change my fuel filter, and I did. But when I did, apparently I developed some kind of crack or something in the line. I started sucking air in it, and I had to take care of that this morning. But I was loading a log on my mill yesterday, and my skid steer died at the worst possible position. I had a big, you know, I don't know, 30-inch round log, 8 foot long, 30-inch diameter log sitting on the forks of my skid steer, and I'm over my sawmill, and then my skid steer dies with like the forks and the log like 6 inches over the deck of the sawmill. And I had to very carefully crawl out of the skid steer because now, of course, the forks are up, you know, about chest high. And I had to very carefully try and crawl out of the skid steer and, you know, and see if I could fix it and see what I could do about it. And we'll just say I prayed. And then it sat for a few minutes. Fuel came back in and I was able to start it up a few minutes later. But that was like the worst possible position for my skid steer to die. Because I have one of those Moffitt forklifts. And I use a Moffitt forklift. My skid steer, if something happens to my skid steer and it's broken, it's got to go in the shop. And it's been pretty good. It's a Bobcat T750, and it's been a good skid steer for me. It's got about 4,000 hours on it. It's getting up there, but we don't use it really hard. It's just to move heavy things, and, you know, we don't use it really hard. But anyway, and so I have a Moffitt forklift to use as a backup just in case. But if my skid steer dies with a log over my sawmill, I can't use my mill. I can't move my skid steer, and I can't move a log. I can't do anything if it dies right there. That's a really bad spot. 775-5559, last text of the day. Texter writes in and says, because we use our tractors for more than just agricultural purposes, we have to register and use on-road diesel. That's really interesting. Texter writes in and asks when Elizabeth is taking my job. Well, I guess she's taking my job when she's old enough to have one. No, she came with me today. We stopped by the library, and who knows, we might go do something fun afterwards. We'll see what her mom lets us do. All right, y'all have a wonderful day. I will see you next Monday.
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12: ABC News, I'm Wayne Cabot. More details coming in about a knife fight that almost crashed a passenger plane today in the Mideast.
13: Prime Minister Benjamin Netanyahu is now calling the pilot on board that plane a hero, Captain Smit Mashkar. He's saying that after he was stabbed, he still fought back. He opened up the cockpit door, enabling passengers and other crew member on board to enter, subdue the attacker. During that time, crew also sent out a distress signal, sort of a secret signal pilots can send out, warning a potential unlawful activity on board.
12: ABC's Maggie Rooley says the plane nosedived 17,000 feet during the cockpit stabbing attack. The Pentagon says the last U.S. troops and equipment left Iraq today after a 12-year fight against ISIS. Defense Secretary Hegseth defends purging the military of people he calls woke.
14: Americans want to serve when they are led by strong patriots, not by weak weirdos.
12: He says military enrollment is up. This is ABC News. Tomorrow is October. Election Day is 1 month and 4 days away, and Republicans are hoping President Trump's recent convention in Texas won't be a liability.
15: This is Jim Ryan. Even if it came with some gentle ribbing,
16: he may not dress right, he may not talk exactly perfectly, and he may not be the best-looking guy I've ever seen.
15: President Trump's endorsement of Ken Paxton at this month's GOP gathering in Dallas was still an endorsement. But did it help? The New York Times reports that Paxton told donors at a fundraiser last week that the so-called convention hurt his campaign, and it has audio recordings to back it up. The Times quotes a Paxton advisor as calling the story, quote, manipulated nonsense. Jim Ryan, ABC News.
12: Pennsylvania now reporting a fifth measles death today, an unvaccinated patient from Lancaster County. The state now reporting 943 measles cases this year. Less than 1% were vaccinated. TSA says no more sitting for its officers are taking away the chairs. Wayne Cabot, ABC News.
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25: Here's your Newstalk 1310 KNOX forecast. Lows level off around 44. Tonight, under clear skies, northwesterly winds 8 to 15 miles an hour. Daytime highs approaching 62. Tomorrow, ample sunshine expected. Clear skies, tomorrow night, lows dip down to about 37. Seasonal temperatures Friday and Saturday, with highs in the low 60s. Chance for showers Saturday. I'm meteorologist Megan Mulford on Newstalk 1310 KNOX. Currently 74.

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23: Here's your News Talk 1310 KNOX forecast. Lows level off around 44. Tonight, under clear skies, northwesterly winds 8 to 15 miles an hour. Daytime highs approaching 62. Tomorrow, ample sunshine expected. Clear skies, tomorrow night, lows dip down to about 37. Seasonal temperatures Friday and Saturday, with highs in the low 60s. Chance for showers Saturday. I'm meteorologist Megan Mulford on News Talk 1310 KNOX. Currently, 74.

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